0: Well done. One ball, no strikes. Olds has pitched 6 games for the Red Sox this year. Wyatt Olds, O-L-D-S. Here's the offer. It's a strike to Young.
1: Yeah, small sample size. It's hard to really tell what to expect from Olds. Never faced the Mariners.
0: Cole challenged this, and he was right. That's outside. Cole wins. That was outside by a healthy margin. So 2-0. Olds, the bearded righty, set from the belt. The pitch. Swung on a missed. So Cal is at second. He had a double off the monster to drive in a run. Mariners have scored in every inning so far. 8-1. There's 2 outs. Cole Young is 2-for-2. Montes on deck. Here's the pitch. Tried a little swing. Didn't matter. It was a slider that was at the bottom of the zone. 2 balls, 2 strikes.
1: Well, it's very different. You know, we talked about lack of velocity from Paez. It's a much different story with Olds.
0: Yes.
1: His fastball checking in at 97 and change.
0: Here's the 2-2. Bounced in. We'll see if Montes can bat with more runners aboard. He's had 2 runners on in his first 2 major league at bats. He's on deck. 3 balls, 2 strikes.
1: They gave him 99, and then we asked him why 99. He wore it in spring training. He was comfortable. He said it's close to 100.
0: It looks good on him.
1: It does.
0: The 3-2. Swung on, guided back to the screen. 99 is fitting for him, I think.
1: But you think about it, like, you get a high number in spring training,
0: right?
1: You know, 99. What do you want in the big leagues? 99.
0: 3-2, swung on a missed. A strikeout, that ends the inning. The Mariners get one more. Mariners have scored in every inning. 8-1, Mariners leading the Red Sox. To the bottom of the fourth we go. It's your Mechanics Bank score on the NC Machinery Mariners Radio Network.
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0: Well, Brian Wu back on the mound. He has seemingly gotten a lot of time between every inning. Mariners have, they've been at work every at bat. It's given Wu some time, and he's been good. A couple of zeros. He's given up a solo homer. That's been it.
1: It's gotten better as this game has gone on, so I think the rest has been good. And it makes such a difference if you're Brian Wu. All of a sudden, pitching now with a 7-run lead, it gives you the confidence and the freedom to go right at these Red Sox hitters. You don't have to be perfect.

0: Wu facing Abreu to start things. The pitch. That's a strike. It's our premium matchup presented by Alaska Airlines, the official airline of the Seattle Mariners. 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Experience a new level of comfort aboard Alaska's new 787 Dreamliner, flying nonstop to top destinations around the globe. The pitch. Swung on, lined right field, just off the line, foul. Mariners will take on the Red Sox tomorrow. It's a 1-10 first pitch. Bryce Miller gets the ball. Patrick Sandoval, someone the Mariners are familiar with. Former Angel. The lefty will take the ball for Boston. And then at home against the A's for four. That is going to be a massive series for the Mariners. The 0-2 swung on and fouled away.
1: I kind of feel like we're saying this every 3 or 4 days.
0: Well, yeah. They're in a
1: massive series for the Mariners.
0: They're in a position where there's no choice. They have to take advantage of the A's. We're in September now, chasing the Astros by 6 games heading into today. There's just no choice. The 0-2 outside. We've talked about the easier schedule in September, and for them to make a run, they have to really take advantage of that schedule. Here's the 1-2. Swung up, fouled away. Angie, you were just mentioning 99. It did make me curious about the recent Mariners who have worn number 99.
1: Mm-hmm.
0: There have been 4 Mariners who have worn 99 over time. The 1-2. Swung on, bashed to right field. That's in front of Canzone. It's a base hit. Abreu with a single. Canzone hurries it in. That's the third hit for the Red Sox. 8-1 Mariners, fourth inning. I remembered one of them. The
1: I
0: other
1: can't
0: ones,
1: remember any.
0: Yeah.
1: I can't think of anyone.
0: Taijuan Walker was one of them.
1: Oh, yeah. 99. Yeah, yeah.
0: I feel like a lot of people could get that one out in the world. The other three, that's a little tough. Here's the pitch. That's a strike. Wow. Ryan Gildersleeve, who's working in our Seattle studios, just got one of them. One of them that
1: really?
0: I would not have gotten. Yeah, here's the 0-1. That's a strike. Aaron just texted me 1-2. Aaron loves games like this, so I text him the question. And he just got one of them. So Taijuan Walker is one I would have gotten. No balls, 2 strikes. Bottom of the 4th. Here's the pitch. That's outside to Sogard. James Jones. Remember James Jones? Came up with the Mariners in 14. Played 14-15.
1: Yep. But I did not remember that he wore 99. I could have guessed that for years. And not come up with it.
0: We had 27 stolen bases that first year. The pitch is swung on, fouled away. And then he transitioned to pitching in the minors for the Rangers. And then ended up in the Dodgers system. One ball, 2 strikes. The pitch. It's outside. Missed on a curveball. 2 balls, 2 strikes. So, Ryan Gildersleeve was working in our studios. He got the most recent one in 2021. Kenyon Middleton, a reliever who was not in a Mariners uniform very long. The 2-2 swung on and diving catch by Rodden in short left field. He was playing over way towards shortstop. He had to race over. He dives and makes the catch. That's the out. Nice play.
1: That was fantastic. This was not hit hard. You heard the broken bat. So that allowed Rodden to be able to, you know, take 5 or 6 steps, leave his feet, and get to it. I mean, generally, you don't see an infielder be able to make that kind of run towards a line drive, soft line drive, but really good angle by Rodden to catch it.
0: The first pitch to Durbin. That's a strike.
1: I mean, as an infielder, it's usually by you. One, two,

0: step at a dive or it's by you, but broken bat hung up for him.
1: Move set. The pitch inside. So
0: we have one more?
1: Yeah, one more. There's Jones, Walker, Middleton. And if there's anyone out in the world listening to this that got this one, congratulations, because this guy in 2016 played 9 games with the Mariners and wore number 99. So if you got this one, hey, great work. Here's the 1-1. Swung on, popped up, foul ground, Naylor. Long run over near the sidewall, and he makes the catch near the dugout. Nice play by Josh. Just hands the ball to Wu. Simple as that. 2 away. Daniel Robertson, outfielder, former Oregon State Beaver. I would not have gotten that one.
0: No way. I hardly remember him playing, let alone that he wore 99. No disrespect.
1: Yes.
0: No disrespect.
1: So 2 away, 4th inning, runner at first base, Duran bats. Here's a pitch from Wu. In there. 96, right at the knees. Wu is just over 60 pitches. He's been good and pretty efficient.
0: He's been great today.
1: It's a great combo. Here's the 0-1. It's away. Duran wearing baby blue batting gloves. Kind of hooks his fingers, kind of like a golf swing. 1-1. Standing in from the left side. Here's the pitch. Swung on, popped up. That's into the crowd. Who's had a good fastball? That was 97.
0: And it's held. The velocity's held all night. It's good.
1: Mariners with a 7-run lead, bottom of the 4th.
0: And that's really good to see. Like we said, a last start, I think the Mariners were watching Wu very carefully, making sure that everything was all right. And
1: 1-2 is high.
0: Bit of a short start last time out.
1: Yeah. 2 balls, 2 strikes. 2 outs, runner at first. Wu pitched against the Red Sox 1 time last year. It went great. The 2-2 down low. It was in Seattle. He went 7 innings of 1-hit ball. Struck out 6.
0: Yeah, for his career, he's seen him went twice. And over those 2 starts, been extremely good against these Red Sox.
1: The 3-2. Swung on, ground ball right to Cole Young. He has it on the backhand. Throws on the move to first base. Plenty of time to get the out. And that's it for Boston in the 4th. Another 0 on the board. Laz is going to lead off the 5th for the Mariners. He's already in the on-deck circle right now. 8-1, Mariners with the lead over the Red.
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0: Great night for the Mariners. Montas will settle in. He has had a fantastic night. A walk and a base hit. Batting here. The pitch. Swung on and missed. He's picked up his first major league hit, his first major league run, his first major league RBI. The last Mariner with two or more hits in his debut was Ichiro. It has been a long time, and Laz has a chance to do that right here. Holds on the hill. Here's the pitch. Up and away. A little different. Olds brings it in. 97, so a little different velo for Montes to take a look at. Here comes the 1-1. Swung on a miss. Ooh, he was going for it. That was power on power.
1: That was. Four-seam fastball at 97, and he took a rip at it.
0: One ball, two strikes. The pitch. Swung on, fouled straight back. He stays alive.
1: In some way, Laz has to be going, okay, this is what I thought I would see. You know, 97, 98 miles per hour. You're thinking, oh, big leagues, Paez, 91.
0: The 1-2. Swung on, blasted, center field. Rafaela back. He's looking up. It is gone! Sail away, Lázaro Montes. A home run in his major league debut, dead center field at Fenway Park. A rocket to center, his second hit in his major league debut. The first Mariner to do that since Ichiro. An incredible night for Lázaro Montes. And the celebration is on in the Mariners dugout. Incredible.
1: What a night for Montes. Thinking about making his major league debut against the Boston Red Sox, a team that he grew up rooting for here in Fenway Park, and he gets to hoist the trident in his major league debut. Incredible. As advertised, though. As advertised.
0: That was a serious home run.
1: I mean, dead center field at Fenway Park.
0: Two balls, no strikes on JP. It's 9-1, Mariners. Here's the pitch. Swung on and missed. Are you kidding me with this? 2 for 2, a walk, a home run, 2 runs scored, 2 RBIs. It's the 5th inning of his major league debut.
1: Wow.
0: Unbelievable.
1: Just the 6th Mariner player with a home run in his major league debut. Congratulations again to him.
0: That pitch is outside. I was looking at that today. It's a very short list of guys who have homered in their major league debuts. The last one to do it was Kyle Lewis in 2019. Here's the 3-1 to JP. Swung on, smoked into right field. It's a base hit. It's going to the wall. It hits the corner. JP to second base. It's another extra base hit for the Mariners. JP Crawford, a double. It has been an incredible night offensively for the Mariners.
1: Just really good approaches up and down the order.

0: talked about the damage that the bottom of this order has been able to do, including Laz with that home run, J.P. Crawford following that up with another extra base hit.
1: A dozen hits for the Mariners tonight. Here's Rodden. He has a hit. The pitch. And that's up and away. Let's see. Every Mariner has a hit. The 1-0. It's away. Mariners have hit three home runs tonight. They have four doubles. Seven extra base hits by the fifth. The 2-0. That's low. The other Mariners who have homered in their major league debut, most recent was Kyle Lewis. That hadn't been done in a while before that. Kenji Jojima in 2006. The 3-0. That's upstairs. Ball four. Rodden takes the walk. The Mariners right back at it. Greg Dobbs in 2004. Alvin Davis, of course, had a great run in 84.
0: Got to go back a long time before Dobbs.
1: That was one of the great all-time starts for AD. And Jamie Nelson in 83, the year before, who actually did it against the Red Sox of all teams. Here's the pitch. Swung on a miss. Randy batting again. Fourth at bat for Randy tonight. He had a three-run home run in the second. 9-1 Mariners, top of the fifth. The pitch. Down low. Jamie Nelson, he did it in the Kingdom against the Red Sox, although this looks like a Fenway-type score. The Red Sox beat the Mariners 14-13 in 10 innings.
0: Oh, my goodness gracious. Alvin Davis in 84 against Boston. Was that homer away, though?
1: Oh, good question. It was against Boston. That pitch swung on and lined right to second base. It's snared by Sogard. JP retreats back to second base, so no double play. It was at the Kingdom against the Red Sox for AD.
0: So the third time that a Mariner has homered in his major league debut against the Boston Red Sox. Boston Red Sox making dreams come true.
1: Goes the pitch to Dom. It was also homer tonight. That's outside. It's a funny coincidence, right?
0: Mm-hmm.
1: The pitch. It's in there.
0: I just can't believe where that ball landed.
1: I know.
0: I mean, the location of that home run. But if you've been watching him in the minors, I mean, the power is just incredible. And again, he is to swing and miss because he is looking to catch that baseball out in front. And now everybody's going to be grumbling. Why hasn't he gotten here sooner? You know, he had a pretty fast ascension.
1: 1-2, a swung on, fouled away. 106 miles per hour off the bat, 407 feet to center field over that tall wall in center. Not as tall as the Green Monster, but it's a very tall wall in center.
0: Mm-hmm.
1: The 1-2. Swung on a missed. Can't zone down on strikes. There's two away. That'll bring up Julio, who doubled last time. I mean, you couldn't have scripted a better start to your major league career. Here's the pitch. That's a strike to Julio.
0: And also, it's really cool that you made him your pick to click today.
1: Well, I had to, in honor
0: within
1: of Rick,
0: sister,
1: of course.
0: Within yeah. assist to Rick Riz.
1: It was in Rick's name that I made him the pick to click. Here's the pitch. swung on, fouled back. And in honor of Rick,

0: I said he'd hit a home run. I was just channeling Rick. It wasn't me who made the pick. It was Rick. And Rick was right.
1: Yep.
0: Laz did crush a home run. His major league debut.
1: Is there anything more Rick Riz than to believe in the guy?
0: No.
1: It's making his debut.
0: That pitch is swung on and fouled back. No balls, two strikes on Julio. Two on. Two outs, fifth inning. 9-1 Mariners. It's a full house here. It was a little sparse to start things, but it's filled in, and they have watched the Mariners have a big night offensively. The pitch. Swung on, popped up. On the infield, Durbin is in, and he's now in fair ground. He barely holds on. He kind of bobbled it, but he makes the catch. And the Mariners' inning comes to an end. They've scored in every inning so far, and this one highlighted by Lázaro Montes, a solo home run. Mariners lead 9-1 over the Red Sox. We move along to the bottom of the fifth. Your Mechanics Bank score on the NC Machinery Mariners Radio Network.
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0: Great night for the Mariners. 9-1, they lead the Boston Red Sox at Fenway Park. Bottom of the fifth. Meanwhile, through all those fireworks, Brian Wu has just kind of done his thing. Gave up a solo home run in the first, but it's been zero since. No one has reached second base since.
1: Oh, he's been great. He's been efficient. Is his pitch count at 66 right now?
0: Here's the pitch to Story. That's a strike. You know, it's been one of the stories, too, when you kind of look at what's unfolded since the All-Star break, the rotation and pitching, and not just the rotation, the bullpen as well. It's been a real struggle on the road. And that's not isolated to Wu. I know we've talked a lot about those splits. That pitch is swung on and fouled back. But last night, you know, Kirby giving up five runs. The Mariners this year, they've had 18 starts of a pitcher giving up five or more earned runs. And not surprisingly, they've only won three of those games. It's really hard to win games when your starter, this day and age especially, when your starter gives up five or more. And that's something we're used to seeing from the Mariners on the road.
1: It's true. I mean, you just, even when they're not going great, you still look at this Mariners team and think, okay, the strength is in their pitching.
0: The 0-2 swung on, drilled, left center field. It is off the monster. Played nicely by Julio. Story gets into second base. It's a double. Had to wait for that one to see if it was a little bit more to the right. It would have been a home run.
1: Yeah, it's some of the crazy things about this ballpark. So take me through this, Gary. To the right of that vertical yellow line in center field, it's a home run.
0: Yes.
1: Right to the left. Now, when you go over to right center field, it's a home run.

0: to the...
1: Right of the yellow.
0: Okay.
1: Stripe at the 420. Right at the triangle at the 420. Here's Connor Wong. 9-1 Mariners, bottom of the fifth, the pitch. That's a strike. All that being said about the rotation, you know, the second half road ERA for the Mariners, it's the worst in baseball at 6.71. So if the Mariners are going to make a run at this thing in September, as Wu comes set, delivers, swung on, fouled away, they're going to have to be better on the mound, both in the rotation and in the bullpen, and they're certainly capable of that because we've seen that.
0: Yeah, and well, this is a really good start with with Brian Wu
1: 100%.
0: Here in Boston, and I know that he's probably a little bit frustrated on that double from Trevor Story because it was on an 0-2 pitch.
1: Here's the pitch that is inside. One ball, two strikes, bottom of the fifth, 9-1 M's. No outs. The pitch. Swung on a missed. He's got the punch out. Wong goes down swinging. He has had such a good two-seam low in the zone. Yeah. That was it again.
0: Yeah, several strikeouts today on the two-seamer. He got Roman Anthony on that pitch. He got Rafaela on that pitch. Now he gets Wong on that pitch as well.
1: Here's Roman Anthony, leadoff man. He's 0 for 2. The pitch. Swung on line drive. It's snared by JP. A foot race to second. Diving back safely, Story. JP takes the hit away. He was on the trampoline.
0: JP's such a good athlete. You know, he jokes all the time. He's QB1. Right there, he looked like the basketball version of JP Crawford with a huge vertical to go up and get this line drive that probably was going to make it to the wall in left center field.
1: I think you're right. Instead, there's two outs with Story at second base, a leadoff double. Two outs, bottom of the fifth, Mariners up by eight. Here's the pitch. On the corner, it's a strike. Spots a slider on the edge. That's another good two-seam, but out of the zone. Ooh, it's 76 pitches. Still has some room. Here's the 1-1. Swung on and popped up out of play. One of the tricky things when you look at the big A's series coming up, there's no off day. The Mariners go, it's kind of a later game getaway day tomorrow, which is going to be challenging. Long flight from the East Coast to the West Coast. But in terms of, you know, bullpen, it's not like they have the off day after this Boston series. You go right into a four-game series. So the longer Wu can go in this one, certainly the better.
0: Yeah, they get a little bit of help with rosters expanding today. Exactly. So that helps a little bit with the bullpen.
1: 1-2. Strike three called, a slider on the edge. Brian Wu is six strikeout. Another zero against Boston here in the fifth. He has been excellent tonight at Fenway Park. Just one run allowed through five innings. We go to the sixth. 9-1 Mariners over the Red Sox. Your Mechanics Bank score on the...
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7: This has been really fun. 9-1, Mariners the lead over the Red Sox. Olds is still on for Boston. Cal batting. He had a double off the monster last time. Every Mariner with a hit. Mariners have scored in every inning so far. We're in the sixth now. They've scored in the first five. We'll see if they can keep the streak alive. The pitch. Swung on, rattled foul, first base side. Dom homered in the first. And then the Mariners put up 5 in the second, featuring a Randy 3-run home run. Las Montes with his first major league hit and his first major league home run. The pitch is low. 1-1. Montes in his major league debut is 2-for-2 with a walk. He has 2 RBIs, a home run, 2 runs scored. The 1-1. It's a strike on the edge.
8: You know, I asked him before today's game, it's like, was there a point where you're like, okay, this is going to happen? And he says, I was ready. I was ready all the time. All the time I was ready, and I was thinking too much about it. But he just kept saying, I kept working on the little things, and what was most important to me was to be ready.
7: It's funny that you bring that up. I remember talking with him at spring training last year, not this spring training, the previous spring training. 1-2 to Cal. The pitch. Swung on, lifted, left field, twisting towards the line, and foul. Oh,
8: wow.
7: Man. That was close. Cal was doing a little Carlton fist, using the body language near the Fisk pole.
8: The Fisk pole, that's right, down in left field.
7: That was close.
8: I mean, this is a shot. Oppo, upper deck.
7: Wow.
8: Oppo Taco, upper deck, and just maybe, what, 4 feet foul?
7: Yeah. Well, that would have been an incredible home run. 1-2. Cal back in there. The pitch. Swung on. This is a pop-up on the infield. Wong off with the mask. He's just in front of home plate. He makes the catch leaning over. That's the out. So I was talking to Montes in spring training last year and kind of asked him, you know, really young player at this point, kind of, what are your goals this season? And he was very upfront. My goal is to make it to the major leagues. And then he follows it with, and to win a championship. I mean, to your point, he's been thinking about this the day he stepped in.
8: You know who else was like that very much? Like Julio. Mm. Julio was serious about like 2020 seasons. I mean, he was putting that stuff out into the universe about what he was going to be able to, what he intended to do at the big league level. And, you know, who is it? Jay Buhner always says, you got to be president of your own fan club.
7: Oh, yeah.
8: And yeah. You got to believe in yourself. You do.
7: That sounds like a Jay saying.
8: Yeah.
7: Naylor bats. He's had a good night. 2-for-3. A double. He scored twice. The pitch. Down low.
8: But give Laz credit. I know, you know, defensively, people, and he's DHing tonight, And I think that was a good idea. It's a good way to ease him in, let him think about one thing at a time. And like you said, he was in the on-deck circle before.

0: or the team even got off the field leading off last inning.
1: Pitch swung on and fouled.
0: But he went to work on his defense. You know, I think a lot of people were not impressed with his play out in right field. So he went out there and made a weakness a strength. Worked on his routes. He said he worked a lot with Franklin Gutierrez. Death to flying things.
1: Yes.
0: Pretty good guy to help you out there. Getting in good position. Be able to go in and back.
1: The 1-1 swung on, fouled back. Yeah, we had a talk with Franklin Gutierrez this past offseason, and he seems to get an assignment every year, really concentrating on one particular player. And I mean, Gutierrez was such a wonderful outfielder. He's a great teacher. He's been very helpful in the system. That's a good guy to learn from, for sure. Here's the 1-2, and it's just off the plate. 2 balls, 2 strikes. And the reports are that Montes, he's worked very hard as an outfielder and has improved a lot. So I think we're all anxious to see what that looks like.
0: Yeah, they talk about a catcher like, oh, he's a defensive first catcher. He's a hitting first catcher. I think Lazaro Montes will still always be sort of a bat-first outfielder, but good for him.
1: 2 balls, 2 strikes. Top of the sixth inning, Mariners leading by 8. The pitch. Swung on, lifted left field. That's going to curl upper deck into the stands. And then it caroms all the way back out onto the field.
0: This is really an impressive offensive game plan from this Mariners team.
1: It's interesting when you really examine the Fisk pole down the left field line. It looks like they have put some
0: lights on it.
1: Tape. Yeah, it's tape that helps it glow,
0: reflective,
1: essentially.
0: Yeah.
1: It's easier to see.
0: Are you sure it's not a light?
1: It might be a light. Here's the pitch. Swung on, popped up. Short left field. Playable. Durant in. He calls for it. He makes the catch. Yeah, you're right.
0: They could do anything with LEDs now. Like, they can make LED tape.
1: I mean, it actually really helps.
0: Yeah.
1: When you're watching the cow ball, for example, it gives a lot of contrast. So 2 outs. Here's Cole Young. He's 2 for 3. The pitch. Swung on, a missed.
0: But I'm looking over at the pesky pole, and I don't think I see anything on
1: there.
0: That pole. In regards to lights, I mean, it's obviously painted bright yellow, but
1: what's fun about the pesky pole? That pitch is a strike. 2 balls, 2 strikes. When you get close, because people sit right next to it, it's actually in the stands, and everyone signs it. Fans sign the pole. So as far as you can reach up,
0: really?
1: There's signatures up and down.
0: I did not know that.
1: Pole. Yeah, it's very cool. Neat little feature. The 0-2. Swung on, fouled back. I don't know if they repaint every year and start over, but it's worth a look. It's so unique the way it just curls down the line. You get those weird slice home runs. The 0-2, swung on, fouled away.
0: We got Olds versus Young part 2, by the way.
1: I know, I love it.
0: Yeah.
1: Olds won the battle by striking him out last time. Here's the pitch. That's low. So Young looking for revenge. The 1-2. Just off the plate. 2 balls and 2 strikes. Pesky's pole name for Johnny Pesky, who hit a grand total of 17 career home runs. The 2-2 swung on, rattled foul at home plate. Got the umpire.
0: And I think something broke off of the umpire's helmet. Oh boy, he's wobbly.
1: Yeah, Wong is holding him up. Now he's going to

0: think that took off his the chin protector or the throat protector.
1: Yeah, I think you're right.
0: Oof. Good thing he was wearing that because it took it right off.
1: It would have quite literally hit him right in the Adam's apple if he didn't have that on.
0: He's going to get looked at now for good reason. Hey, the next Mariners fireworks night coming up this Friday. It's a sing-along show presented by T-Mobile. Mariners taking on the A's, the four-game series. Get your tickets at mariners.com/fireworks. That was a vicious one.
1: Really was. You know, one of the big things in catching the last few years is really getting closer to the hitter. And they found that the hits that the catcher would take as a result of that would not be as bad. Mm. And then you think about where the umpire sits, and it's just, I mean, you are just in ground zero for getting pummeled on these foul balls.
0: Another umpire is taking the mask and doing some repair work there.
1: Well, like we talked about, that throat protector, it hit that and it came off, but I think it still went back into his throat. I mean, it's going to take you a second just to catch your air after something like that.
0: No doubt. Long conversation with the Red Sox trainers. They're going to give him all the time he needs. Will Little, the home plate umpire tonight.

0: The thing that was worrisome is Wong really did have to catch him.
1: Like, yeah.
0: At first he was wobbly, and then he let him go, and then he realized he wobbled again, and he grabbed him again.
1: Olds, by the way, he's over 50 pitches in relief. Red Sox have thrown a lot of pitches tonight. Mariners with 9 runs on the board. It's a 9-1 game. Looks like he's still trying to do some mask repair. Got to get that protection back in place. Looks like he's going to stay in. Flexing his jaw around.
0: Yeah.
1: Looks like he actually had to fix his ball cap, too.
0: Yeah, he's going to feel that one tomorrow.
1: Now he's asking Olds if he wants to throw any warm-up pitches. Looks like he will. Mariners and Red Sox tomorrow.

0: Speaking of that, as we take a look at the Northwest Chevy Equinox scoreboard.
1: Yeah, what's happening there?
0: That was just underway. Rangers leading the A's. It's 1-0 in the third. Astros and White Sox tied in the second. Tough day all the way around for the Mariners. They lost ground on both yesterday. So Cole Young back in there. Here comes the 2-2. Swung on, ripped center field. This is hammered. Rafaela back. He's at the track. He settles to make the catch on a back pedal near the 420 marker in dead center field.
1: Wow.
0: That's not the place to go.
1: No, it would have been a home run anywhere else in the ballpark.
0: Well, the Mariners don't score for the first time in an inning tonight. Off the board here in the sixth, they go 1-2-3. To the bottom of the sixth we go, Mariners and Red Sox. Back with more right after this.
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0: It's the Mariners and the Red Sox. We go to the bottom of the sixth. And the Mariners are walking off the field.
1: I cannot for the life of me.
0: I'm trying to figure out exactly what's going on.
1: Did we see lightning or something somewhere?
0: If we did, I missed it.
1: Yeah.
0: I don't see any rain currently.
1: No.
0: Yeah, we've been pretty lucky so far tonight.
1: There's
0: no... Stayed dry. The Mariners took the field, and now they walked off the field.
1: There's nobody, you know, eyeing the tarp
0: or
1: anything like that.
0: You know, maybe this is, you know, I think, I bet we're getting a new home plate umpire.
1: Yeah.
0: That's what this is.
1: Yeah, you're right.
0: I see two umpires
1: field, yep.
0: And one of them went back to change.
1: Yep.
0: So that's going to be it for Will Little after... He took that line drive off the throw protector.
1: And again, the fact that you wobble,
0: yeah,
1: and then you right yourself, and
0: it's
1: then
0: the right
1: you wobble
0: move.
1: Again,
0: yeah.
1: it's the right move. That's telling you what's happening inside.
0: It was very confusing for a second. At first, I was like, oh, no. Is it weather? Is it raining? What's going on? So that explains it. You mentioned the Rangers series coming up, September 8th to 10th, a series you don't want to miss. The A's before that for 4 games, a giant homestand for the Mariners coming up before that. Another quick look at the Northwest Chevy Equinox scoreboard. The A's have tied it 1-1 in the third inning. The thing that is really going to stand out when you go to T-Mobile Park and watch the series against the A's, they look a lot different.
1: You're going to say,
0: than
1: who
0: they used to.
1: Are these guys?
0: It's really, you know, for a lineup that was a really fun lineup. It looked like a lineup that was up and coming, you know, a core that was is going to be together for a while. They've just been ravaged by injuries this year, and it doesn't look

0: anything close to the way it did a few months ago when the Mariners saw them last, including Shea Langeliers is out for the year. It's been one thing after another with them.
1: Yeah. But having said that, and I'm really sorry about that, A's, this is a series that the Mariners need to take control of. Hard to sweep a four-game series, but not impossible.
0: That's right. Yep. Well, and it's your point now where, hey, there's not a lot of margin for error, so you have to get greedy against a team like the A's, a struggling team like the A's. Their pitching has not been good either. As we're waiting, a new home plate umpire. It takes a while to, you know, gear up.
1: Yeah, everything's sort of like gone are the days from, you know, old school where they had the great big huge pad that they would hold, or I mean everything now is under the clothes, all the protection and everything, but you certainly do need a lot of it to stand behind home plate.
0: Los Montas is going to lead off, so what does he have in store for us now? 2 for 2 with a walk, his first major league home run.
1: Yeah, just so happy for him. And again, just talking to him and the excitement to be here. His wife is here. His young son is here. You know, the people that love you so much, to be able to be here in person to watch his dreams come true. So just thrilled for him. And for everybody who loves and supports him, because this day is a celebration for you as well.
0: He's going to get quite a greeting coming back home on Thursday against the A's. Chances are we won't see him in the lineup tomorrow. Lefty, facing a lefty on the mound, so a chance Ward is...
1: Yep.
0: I think good bet Ward is in the lineup tomorrow.
1: I think you're right.
0: But Laz, now a guy, too, a little pop off the bench in a game like that. If he needed one swing at some point. We'll see how it plays out. Just a guess.
1: Yeah. And again, for Laz to make his debut in Fenway, he went out there today. He signed inside the monster. Signed the monster. I gave him some advice. I'm like, don't sign the concrete.
0: Mm.
1: Concrete fades. It'll fade in a year or two. Sign the metal.
0: Oh, okay.
1: Because I kind of remember, again, when I played here, this is obviously back in the 90s, I remember where I signed. And there's like, the concrete, they've just been absorbed by the concrete. All the signatures back there are all faded. So.
0: One of the fun aspects after Montes hit his home run, he took the trident and played the guitar. And this time it was Randy behind. First it was Montes behind Randy when he played the guitar for his homer, and then they switched.
1: And usually it's Julio behind Randy as his backup singer. So I like the fact that Laz got in there right away. And he talked about the guys in the clubhouse here welcoming him. You know, that he hadn't seen these guys since spring, but, you know, guys like Randy, guys like Julio have been just incredibly welcoming to him.
0: I should say, Montas is leading out the seventh inning. We're in the bottom of the sixth. We're waiting for a new home plate umpire. Something to watch. Mariners have only had one player make their major league debut and pick up 3 hits in their debut.
1: Mm-hmm.
0: And Montas has a chance to do that tonight. Quinn Mack in 1994 had 3 hits in his major league debut against Kansas City.
1: Huh. About that.
0: Not a name he let off that day. Went 3 for 5. I mean, all kinds of history and reach of Laz.
1: Well, if you've been paying attention to him, you know, there's a reason why so many wanted to see what he could do at this level. I mean, so incredibly talented. I mean, he nearly towers over Julio. In fact, I thought it was Julio today in the lobby of the hotel because I saw his back, and I was like, oh, no, that's not Julio. I know who that is. Laz is here.

0: here.
1: He's listed at 6'5", 210.
0: There's no way he's 210.
1: Lights, yeah.
0: No
1: but
0: chance.
1: 6'5", it's like,
0: 6'5",
1: yes.
0: That's legit. Well, it's interesting how accurate everything has gotten with ABS. Because you don't want to be bigger. You know, they laser measure you now. So, you know, guys like, even like Brock Rodden went from 5'9 to 5'7". So.
1: Right. We're looking in the dugout, and Laz right now is next to Randy Arozarena. They're having a very animated conversation, and I'm dying to know what this conversation is about. It looks like Randy, he has got baseball in his hand, and he has a split-fingered grip, and he's showing the baseball off his fingers like, I got to know what this conversation is about. Is Randy talking about his split finger or talking about what it looks like when you see a split finger? But Laz was dialed in. I would like to think it's Randy experimenting with the split finger.
0: Even better. All right.
1: New umpire is out. So we'll go with a three-man crew the rest of the way. It's tough to tell who's taking over exactly. So Will Little, no longer the home plate umpire. It's going to be Ryan Wills who will take over as the new home plate umpire. Bottom of the six, all Mariners so far. 9-1 the score.
0: And more downtime for Brian Wu.
1: Yeah. He's had a lot of time off between starts.
0: Well, it's really kind of interesting because we had Andres Munoz yesterday who had to come in the eighth inning and then had to come back out for the ninth. And he has talked about how he doesn't want his heart rate to go down very much at all. So he doesn't sit down. He paces back and forth slowly so that his heart rate stays up. And the starting pitchers, you talk to all of them, and they are always working on getting their heart rate down in between innings because they don't want their heart rate to be accelerated like that for such a long period of time. And Brian Wu has certainly had plenty of time tonight to go into the dugout and get his heart rate down.
1: Going through some warm-up.
0: I think it works.
1: Yeah.
0: I mean, it really has. He's been fantastic tonight.
1: Going through his warm-up tosses here. Before we continue, let's pause for station identification on the NC Machinery Mariners Radio Network.
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1: Wu's been excellent. 5 innings, 4 hits, 1 run. 6 strikeouts as well for Wu. He's had a really good two-seam tonight.
0: Yeah. Two-seam doing most of the damage. If they're not missing it completely, they're rolling over that pitch. His slider has been effective as well. He got Gasper last inning, gawking at that one. Just a really efficient night. And you never want to start off a game allowing a home run like Wu did in the first inning. But it's really kind of interesting. It's like, all right, all of a sudden you get hit and you're like, okay, I'm up. I'm paying attention now. And since then, he's completely shut down these Boston Red Sox.
1: And not a lot of traffic. Yeah, talking to Dan Wilson before the game, he's talking about the key. You know, we were talking about the rotation and the issues they've been on the road, and he was talking about, we've seen a lot of big innings against Mariners starters on the road. And, you know, that's especially a concern here at Fenway Park because innings can really get away fast as Rafaela stands in. Finally, here we go. Wu, ready to work. Into the wind. Here comes his pitch. Swung on a miss. The thing that Wu has done a really good job of, he's just suppressed traffic. He's given up one base runner in each inning since the home run in the first, but that's been it.
0: Yeah. And like you said, that two-seamer, a whiff rate over 40%. Great pitch for him. Half of his strikeouts on that pitch.
1: The 0-1 swung on a miss. He goes to the four-seam this time. That was well above the zone, chased by Rafaela. No balls, two strikes. Wu set. Here's the 0-2. Swung on, little parachute. Short left field, JP backpedaling. He's there, makes the catch in short left. One out in the sixth.

0: Wu's season high is 9 strikeouts, which he's done 5 times. That's a number he's landed on.
1: Has not been
0: so
1: able
0: many
1: to get
0: times
1: over. Yeah, it's true.
0: In his career.
1: And we talked about his velocity. His velocity over a mile per hour tonight on both his 4-seamer on his and his 2-seamer.
0: Here's the pitch. That's a strike. He's ahead of Abreu. He got 6 strikeouts tonight. His career high, he did finally last year get over that double-digit barrier. He struck out 13 Angels. Here's the offer. That's up and away. One ball, one strike. Bottom of the 6th. Mariners up by 8. That pitch is swung on. Slug towards the monster. Left center field. Randy back. He plays it off the monster. Clang off the scoreboard. Abreu into second base. A double. Red Sox fans have not had a lot to cheer about tonight. There's a double by Abreu.
1: Yeah, I'm going to say that's a good pitch, better piece of hitting. This is low and away on his 4-seam fastball. And Abreu understands the assignment here with the green monster. Just get it up in the air. Bangs off the wall.
0: Here's Sogard, the pitch. That's a strike. Angie, we were talking about Quinn Mack in his 3 hits in his Mariners debut, which surprised me. So I had to look into Quinn Mack a little bit more. Here's the 0-1. Swung on, popped up.
1: What do you have for us?
0: Well, he played in 5 games in his major league career, all with the Mariners that year. He had 5 hits as a Mariner. 3 of them
1: on
0: in his
1: major league debut. Wow.
0: That's amazing.
1: That scene, you know. Oh my gosh. You never know.
0: Yeah.
1: If this is it.
0: Here's the
1: field
0: pitch.
1: Of dreams is
0: with my grandma.
1: Quote,
0: yeah. That pitch is low. Isn't that amazing? He had 3 hits in his major league debut, 2 doubles. Then he had a base hit the next day. He played a 4-game series against Kansas City on the road. Here's the 1-2. That's up and away. And then played 1 game against the Angels right after that on the road. He never played in the Kingdom, never put on a home uniform. It was just 5 games.
1: Wow.
0: 5 hits. That was it.
1: These are all things that we hope are not going to happen for Laz Montes.
0: Yeah, here's the 2-2. Swung on, fouled away. I feel like...
1: Only the 3 hits in his debut. That's all we really...
0: Yeah, that part's great.
1: Yeah.
0: I feel like he will play more than 5 games as a Mariner.
1: Yeah.
0: 2 balls, 2 strikes. Wu at 89 pitches. He's getting towards the end. He's trying to get through the 6. There's a runner at 2nd with 1 out. Bottom of the 6th, the pitch. Strike 3 call. The 2-seam brushes the top of the zone. That's the strikeout, but it's being challenged. Let's take a look. Sogard, it's a strike.
1: You're
0: just
1: out.
0: Touching the top of the zone. 7th strikeout for Wu. Well, you got a feel for a home plate umpire taking over mid-game, but he
1: sure
0: was on that one.
1: Yeah.
0: That was a strike.
1: It was. And once again, it's the 2-seamer for Brian Wu tonight. 4 strikeout on that pitch. It's been a weapon.
0: 2 outs now. The pitch. Strike. Gets ahead of Durbin. That's the great sinker he's had tonight. 9-1 Mariners, bottom of the 6th. Wu looking to complete 6 strong.
1: And it's a weapon that can kind of get you by surprise, because with Wu, you're always thinking that 4-seamer. You think of that 4-seamer and the rise on that pitch. And when you're going in against Wu, you're probably shooting balls, the foam balls that float up, getting ready for that 4-seamer.

0: seamer, and all of a sudden, all he's done tonight is attack you with the two-seam.
1: Here comes his 1-1. Swung on, rattled to third base, charging. Rodden has it in fair ground, throws on the move to first base. It's low. Naylor can't scoop around third base. Here comes Abreu. He's going to score. It gets to the sidewall. Durbin into second base. So the Red Sox have another run. It's 9-2. A good throw ends the inning.
0: Yeah, I'm a little frustrated on both sides of this. You'd like to see a better throw from Rodden, but I think on the other side of things, Josh Naylor, he's so talented over there at first base. So often he comes up with that. It looks like that ball bounced on the cut of the grass, where the grass meets the dirt and flattened out on Josh.
1: So two outs. Ooh, and 93 pitches. The offer. Down low. Crowd showing some life for the first time tonight. Vargas starting to throw for the Mariners in the pen.
0: It was a good idea, Cal, to just get him out of his mind. You know, you mentally, you're out of the inning if you're Brian Wu, and so it's just the reset here.
1: Hey, a good sign. His fastball still at 97 here in the sixth inning.
0: Like I said, the fastball considerably up on both his four seam and his two seam fastball tonight.
1: And he's held it. That's great. Nearly 100 pitches in. He's had an excellent night.
0: Again, his last two starts on the road have been fantastic.
1: Yeah.
0: Really strong from him. So just going to go ahead and call that a thing of the past.
1: Meeting broken up. They did give Rodden an error on that. Here comes the 1-0 from Wu. Swung on a miss, had him twisted up on a slider. Even count. The 1-1. Swung on, grounded first base side. That scoots foul. So two strikes on Duran. How about a punch out to end the night for Wu? He has seven on the night.
0: That'd be the perfect exclamation
1: point. Yeah. Nearing 100 pitches. This will be it. Vargas is ready in the pen. Wu trying to end the sixth right here. 9-2 Mariners, bottom of the sixth. Wu picks up the rosin bag. Gently places it back on the backside of the mound, climbs on the hill, rubs a wrinkle into the new baseball. From the first base side of the rubber, the stretch with a runner at second. Wu ready. The 1-2. Down low, a curveball. Duran had a notion but didn't chase, so two balls, two strikes. The 2-2. It's low. It gets away from Cal all the way to the backstop. Durbin into third base. Full count now, 3-2. 98 pitches. You wonder if this will be the last batter either way for Wu.
0: I have to imagine. 98 pitches, and again, they're watching his arm very closely. Felt some discomfort.
1: Well, you know he wants to end the sixth right here.
0: Yep.
1: Three balls, two strikes, two outs. Runner at third. Ryan Wu set. He deals. Swung on, smoked a couple hops right to Cole Young. Scoops it up with one hand, throws to first base. He's got the out, and that is it for the Red Sox in the sixth. A great night for Brian Wu. Six innings, one earned run, seven punch outs. That's exactly what the Mariners needed on the road. We move along. Laz is going to lead off for the Mariners. In the-

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2: Lucero Montes will start things for the Mariners in the seventh. He's had a huge night. 2 for 2. He's walked. He is homered. He has scored twice. He's driven in 2 runs. Somebody should take a picture of his current slash line because it's the greatest of all time. Now, if you want to get wild here, as Alec Gamboa will take over for the Red Sox, there's only 8 players in baseball history who have homered twice in their major league debut. He has 1 homer. Now, the wild thing about the 8, it's happened 3 times this season.
3: Yeah.
2: So here we go. Gamboa, the lefty set. Here comes the pitch to Lass. Swung on, popped up. Behind the bag at third. Durbin is right there. He's waiting for it. Drops out of the night sky into the glove. The catch made. And Lass retired for the first time in his career.
3: I like him being aggressive there. Lefty on lefty. Don't wait to get behind. Goes after the first pitch in the strike zone, a slider down at the bottom, just misses it.
2: So what a way. That brings up JP. 9-2 Mariners. You're with us inside the Western Washington Toyota radio booth. The pitch. It's a strike. So the 3 times this year, remember Joshua Baez?
3: Yes, 3. Yeah, he hit 3, right? Yeah, okay.
2: Off of Boyd. In his first 3 at-bats, including his first pitch, that happened on the 15th of this month.
3: I was just going to say it 2 weeks ago.
2: The 0-1 to JP is low. Jose Fernandez for Arizona against the Tigers. That was early in the season.
3: Mm-hmm.
2: Just a few days in. And Mariner fans witnessed the first one, Chase DeLauder.
3: Oh, yeah. Chase, the
2: first. To start the year. Yeah.
3: To start the year.
2: Yeah.
3: I think my kid, like, grabbed him on his fantasy team right after that or something.
2: Now,
3: just watching that series.
2: The twist to that one, that pitch is a strike, 1-2. It was his major league debut in the regular season. Remember, he really made
3: postseason.
2: His major league debut in the playoffs last year, but it was his first ever regular season game.
3: Yeah.
2: Here's the 1-2. Swung on, line drive, left field line, falling fast. It is just foul.
3: How? How did they get foul? Wow.
2: Now, the cool part, the last time it happened before the 3 times this year was 2016, so it's been a while. And the guy who did it is playing in this game. Trevor Story with the Rockies.
3: How about that? It is. It's one of those crazy things. Like, if you have just a monster debut, it's a hype that follows you for a minute.
2: The 1-2, swung on, line drive, left field, base hit. JP, he's been on it tonight.
3: Really good
2: approach.
3: His
2: second hit, a walk and a sac fly. He's been all over the place.
3: A nice piece of hitting on a slider away from him, lefty versus lefty. He recognizes it out of hand, drives the ball, stays inside of it the other way.
2: Here's Rodden. He's batting from the right side now. He is singled, driven in a run, scored, and walked. The pitch. It's upstairs. 9-2, Mariners with the lead. Mariners 13 hits. Randy, a 3-run home run. Canzonas homered. Lucero Montes in his major league debut is homered. The 1-0. It's inside. 2 balls and no strikes.
3: I'm going to say it again. That start against Max Scherzer shook something loose in this Mariners team.
2: You're saying some good came out of it. Is that what you're saying?
3: I mean,
2: it was for the greater good.
3: It hurt when it happened, but.
2: The 2-0. And that's a ball. 3 balls, no strikes.
3: That was just one of those starts. Just painful to watch against a guy who hadn't won since he had come back from the injured list. No velocity. You know what you're getting.

0: was just terrible. An ERA over 7.
1: Yeah. 3-0 is a strike. 3-1 on Rodden. Randy is on deck. Randy has driven in 7 runs in the last 2 days. Gamboa deals. It's low, ball 4. The Mariners right back to it. Last inning was the first inning the Mariners have not scored in tonight. They scored in the first 5.
0: And Cole Young was close. I mean, he hit that ball into...
1: he did. He drilled
0: it to center. Into the wedge out in right center field. Anywhere else. A nanosecond. Sooner or later. And it would have been a home run. Anywhere else.
1: So Randy bats. The pitch. That's a strike. I was looking at this home run list. Guys who've homered multiple times in their major league debut. The guy who did it before, Story, in 2010, was J.P. Arencibia. And I will always remember J.P. Arencibia for a reason like no one else would. Here's the 0-1, swung on, fouled away.
0: I love a good story.
1: Well, the late Ron Fairley, who was such an important part of the Mariners broadcast team for so many years. In fact, if I think about some of my all-time favorite calls, one of them is Ron Fairley's call of when Griffey had the consecutive home run record. Here comes the 0-2. Strike 3 called. Randy goes down looking. And there's 2 away. And it was one of those Griffey home runs. It was so fast. And Fairley says on the call, see you later. And it was great. It's amazing. But I remember him doing the starting lineups, and he just could not say Arencibia. Arencibia. And then he just like, oh, we'll get to it later. It was just so funny. Here's the pitch to Dom Canzone. That's up and away. And now doing this, I can really identify with that.
0: Is there a name?
1: When you get one in your head, you're like, oh, no.
0: I've scuffled all night because they sent us the pronunciation. They sent us Lazaro Montes saying his own name.
1: Yeah, that pitch is fouled away. 1-1.
0: And like every single time I'm still pausing, I'm like, he's Laz. He's going to be Laz from here on out with me. But is there one, is there a name that you just, this guy's name kills me.
1: 1-1. Here's the pitch. Swung on, drilled center field. Rafaela racing back. He's on the track. He reaches up and makes the catch. And that's it. That's a great question. It's a great question.
0: I'll think about this one.
1: Yeah, we have time. We'll go to the bottom of the 7th. 9-2, Mariners with the lead over the Red Sox. More to come right after this.
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1: 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We head to the bottom of the 7th.

0: New pitcher on for the Mariners, Brian Wu tonight. He was excellent for the M's. Everything you could have wanted. Six innings, one earned run.
1: They needed Wu, and Wu delivered for this team. Again, he has pitched well in his last couple of road starts. Houston and also New York, five scoreless against the Yankees. He allows one run through seven today. Gets deep into this one as well as through six. We're in the seventh.
0: So Carlos Vargas is on. 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Vargas has been really good in his first few outings. Here's the pitch. That's inside the story. You know, when I think about Trevor Story in this ballpark, he doubled last time. He had the walk-off yesterday. I think about, he had a monster game here against the Mariners. That pitch is swung on, grounded near the Mariners dugout. It was in 2022, and he went 4-for-4 against the Mariners here at Fenway with three home runs and drove in seven.
1: Wow.
0: So I feel like every time Story bats here, that pitch is low. It's fearful, and last night didn't help.
1: No.
0: Didn't help ease the
1: fears.
0: It
1: was incredible. Roman Anthony as well, and those guys, you know, again, just getting it back, and you think, okay, they got their September call-ups, Roman Anthony and Trevor Story.
0: Tijuana swung on, fouled back. It's really amazing to think about the chapters of their season, I guess is how I would think about it. Mm-hmm. You know, the start to the year, just struggling, and Alex Cora getting let go, and really the whole offensive side of their coaching staff. They kept the pitching side. And how they really just took off, and even through the injuries. It's been an amazing run for the Red Sox. Mariners up seven. Here comes the 2-2. Swung on a miss. That was nasty. A slider bearing in on Story. He swings through. That's a strikeout for Vargas.
1: When he is on, it's just crazy to watch his ball movement.
0: You're right. I mean, the stuff has always been eye-popping.
1: And I'm not sure it's always going where it's supposed to go either.
0: That's right. Here comes the offer to Wong. It's up and in. It's always an uncomfortable at-bat, too, from the opposition. He's really been missed this year.
1: Agreed.
0: The
1: 1-0. Well, who was that guy last year that, you know, you could deploy for multiple innings? You know, his second inning was better than his first.
0: Yeah.
1: Back-to-back days. And that was something that Hobie Milner was talking about today is, you know, the Mariners were telling him that what they like, and he was telling us about who he is and the fact that, you know, he can go back-to-back days, throw 3 days in a row, throw multiple innings, and, you know, having an arm like that is really valuable, and he's really missed.
0: 3-0 is low. That's a ball, so Wong walks. One out, one on. You think about spring training the previous year. Vargas was kind of the last man making the bullpen that year. And then, you know, he had a long outing, really effective outing early last year. Here's the first pitch to Anthony that swung on, fouled back, and then stuck. And not only stuck, but pitched in more than 70 games. Mariners had two guys pitch 70-plus last year.
1: Just having that durability.
0: Yeah, so versatile, too. The 0-1 is up and away because he's a guy that you felt comfortable if you were down two, you could fire out there, you could hold it.
1: Mm-hmm.
0: Or if you had a couple guys down, put him in leverage, you'd feel fine about that. He could give you multiple. The 1-1 is up and away. It's just been a missing guy. And then it really became complicated, too, when Brash went on the IL.
1: Yes.
0: They just didn't have a lot of righty leverage.
1: Yeah, there's just two people when you look at, you know, this 2026 Mariners team and the impact their absence has really had, and Brash is one of the big ones. Just a right-handed setup guy, you know, to get you to Munoz, and just

0: what Brash has been able to do. Just he's the closer before the closer. He is a closer. He's like,
1: yeah,
0: just
1: that's right.
0: The same.
1: And
0: it's like pre-K and K. He's unique. Pre-K.
1: Yeah, there's no one else walking through the door that can do what he does.
0: Mm-hmm. And then Brendan Donovan, the other one.
1: Yeah.
0: I feel like this team is just different at the top when he was in there.
1: So a meeting broken up between Cal and Vargas. Two balls, one strike. Here's the pitch. That's up and away. I have a friend helpfully texting very difficult names back to our previous conversation. A couple of good ones. Jared Saltalamacchia is one of them.
0: I think I got it. Yeah, Saltalamacchia when he first came up.
1: Here's the pitch. Swung on, ripped into right field. It's a base hit in front of Canzone. So Boston now, runners at first and second. Mark Zepchinski, the other one, with mm-hmm. one of the great all-time nicknames of Scrabble.
0: Scrabble. And then what? Okay, now I can't remember. What's his brother's nickname?
1: He's got it.
0: I'm going to find that. His brother's got a great nickname as well.
1: There are times when I drive to the ballpark, I'm just saying a name over and over and over. Here's the pitch. It's a strike to Gasper. Just to get it before the game starts. At least try. Gasper homered in the first. That tied the score 1-1. And the Mariners put a 5 spot on the board in the second. 9-2 the score. Boston 2 on. 1 out. Here's the pitch. That's away. I know it's 9-2, but the last thing Vargas wants to do is get some more traffic here. Things can get out of hand fast. Here's the 1-1. This is inside. 2-1. Vargas from the stretch. The pitch. Swung on, hard hit right to Naylor. He goes to second. They have the force out there. No throw back to first. They get the lead man. Now runners on the corners, but two away. Ferrer picks up a baseball in the bullpen for the Mariners. He'll start to throw.
0: And now all of a sudden, Dan Wilson, not one, not two, but three lefties in his bullpen. I mean, there's so often times last year that Mariners had just one.
1: Here's Eli White. The pitch to him. That's inside. This is Rafaela's spot. The pitch. Swung on. Looper. Left field line. It's a fair ball into the corner. Red Sox get one. Wong scores. They're waving Gasper. He's around first base, or third base. He scores. Boston gets two. White, a double. It's gotten a little closer. It's 9-4.
0: We've talked about it several times tonight that no lead ever feels safe here at Fenway Park. And all of a sudden, you know, Boston Red Sox have got something going here in the bottom of the seventh inning.
1: Here's Dan Wilson. He's not going to take any chances. Ferrer has been up and ready. Abreu due up, and yeah, he's going to the pen. So Ferrer is going to take over in the seventh. Two in, it's 9-4, bottom of the seventh. Back with more right after this.
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4: So Ferrer takes over for the Mariners. Abreu bats. White at second base. Here's his pitch. Sends it wide. Robles is in left field for the Mariners to start this inning. Red Sox made a couple of changes defensively last inning. Kiner Falefa at second. He is in the on-deck circle. The 1-0. At the knees. One ball, one strike. And White is in center, who just hit a double. Abreu, 25 extra base hits in the second half. That's third most in baseball behind Bregman and PCA. Here's the pitch. Swung on, fouled away. PCA making a run at the MVP in the National League. He's been red hot. One ball, two strikes. Ferrer looking for the final out in the seventh. Mariners up by five. The pitch. Swung on, crank, left field, Robles over, now leans in, makes the catch just in front of the track, and that brings an inning, brings the seventh inning to an end. We move to the eighth, 9-4 Mariners the lead. That's your Mechanics Bank score on the end.
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0: M's on top at Fenway, 9-4 the score. Top of the eighth inning. Julio going to start things. Gamboa, the lefty, still on for Boston. The pitch. It's tight. Julio, 1-for-4, a double. He has scored a run. Just about every Mariner has scored a run. Here's the offer. Swung on, fouled straight back. Every Mariner who started has at least one hit. Canzona home run is 21st. Rosarena, number 22 on the season. And Laz, number one in his career. The pitch. Swung on, ground ball, third base. Backing up, Durbin has a long throw across the diamond. It's in time. Just getting Julio. One out. 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Here's Cal. He's batting from the right side this time. He had a monster double off the wall. The pitch. Swung on, a missed. Cal, two hits in the series, one for a homer, one a double. The pitch. Up and in. Yeah, we talked about all the changes on the Red Sox coaching staff. Cal, he really looked up to Jason Varitek, the longtime catcher for the Red Sox. He was actually one of the coaches let go by the Boston Red Sox.
1: It's crazy. You just think about one of the franchise's icons.
0: The 1-1. Swung on, fouled away.
1: I remember, that was one of my, it was in the early years of my careers with the Mariners, and that trade to send Jason Varitek to the Boston Red Sox.
0: Derek Lowe as well.
1: Yes. Varitek. Cliff Slocum.
0: Yeah, Varitek, who played 15 seasons all with the Red Sox.
1: Unbelievable.
0: A multi-time All-Star. Helped lead the Red Sox to a couple World Series. Here's the pitch. That's inside to Cal. And that's going to be challenged. Oof. Cal may have just struck out. And Cal is walking back towards the dugout. Not all the way, but let's see. Yeah, that's a strike. Cal is fan looking.
1: Good location on that four-seam fastball. Just in on the black. Just the laces caught the strike zone. That would have been really difficult for Cal or anybody to do something with that pitch. Just perfectly placed.
0: Varitek, 193 career home runs. It's a wonderful career as Naylor stands in. Cal, here's the pitch. That's swung out, fouled away. And I say that number because, 15 years, multi-time All-Star, one of the best catchers of his generation. Cal is 20 homers behind Varitek.
1: Wow. Well, and Cal grew up.
0: Yeah.
1: Really,
0: that's going to be meaningful when he
1: idolizing.
0: When he gets to
1: Varitek. It will be. You're right, Gary.
0: That pitch is swung on, ground ball, hopping foul, just wide of the third baseline.
1: Well, when Cal, the story about when Cal homered here from both.

0: sides of the plate. And, you know, Cal was like, hey, did Veritek see, you know?
1: Yeah, he was in the other dugout that night, yeah.
0: It was just such a great, great story.
1: Top of the eighth, 9-4 Mariners, Naylor batting, two outs.
0: And a man is a kid again.
1: Yeah, the pitch. Swung on, ground ball, couple hops to second base. Sogard, they're making kind of falafel gloves. Throws to first to get the out. And the Mariners go 1-2-3 for just the second time tonight. We go to the bottom of the eighth, Mariners with the lead, 9-4 over Boston. Back with more right after this.
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0: I just want to hear the end of Sweet Caroline. Here's Ferrer. His first pitch of the inning, that's a strike. He's ahead of Kiner Falefa. 9-4, Mariners with the lead, bottom of the eighth. Here's the pitch. That's a strike. 0-2, he's ahead. 98 miles per hour. Kiner Falefa, his first at bat. The 0-2, it's downstairs. 9-4, Mariners the lead, bottom of the eighth. Ferrer got the final out of the seventh. Austin scored a couple. The offer. Swung on, popped up. Foul ground. Cal holding his mask, now sets it down, makes the catch, leaning back. On the fake on deck circle here at Fenway Park.
1: I know, it is very bizarre. One of the oddities here. I don't know, is that like one of the things like back in the day, did they actually go in the on deck circle there?
0: That's the thing. I've always looked at it and I've got to find out what that is. Because the coaches' boxes are actually dirt, unlike most ballparks where it's kind of chalked.
1: Mm-hmm.
0: Here's the offer to Durbin, swung on, fouled away.
1: And they're just making the job of their grounds crew so much harder.
0: Yeah.
1: Having huge dirt circles off left and right.
0: Yeah, the coach's box was just dirt. And then really close to home plate, it's just a circle. And what looks like kind of a bigger on-deck circle, as that one is fouled away. The thing is, it's right next to the lines, the first base line and third base
1: line. It probably starts 5 feet from the third and the first base line, and it's probably 10 feet.
0: And in no universe could you stand there in the on-deck circle.
1: No.
0: Ferrer's 0-2, down low. Even in 1912, when this ballpark opened, that seems like a bad idea. Especially then, they didn't wear helmets. From the chest. Here comes the 1-2. Swung on.

0: missed. 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It'd be big to put up a zero. Five-run lead. Don't want to see it get to a save situation for sure.
1: Because, of course, Ferrer came back out, he at least has to face Durbin.

0: Two outs, Duran batting. The pitch. 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Through base hit. So Duran, a two-out single. We'll bring up Story. Mariners have action in the pen. A couple righties up. Pizzardo up. Rucker throwing as well for the Mariners. The righty batting here. Let's see if there's movement from the dugout. They're going to let Ferrer go after Trevor Story here. Looks like that's what they're going to do. Runner at first base, two outs. Mariners a five-run cushion, eighth inning, the pitch. He zips it in, 99 on the corner. Here comes the 0-1. Swung on, slow roller. Rodden charges, gloves, throws on the move to first. It's low dugout, not in time. Infield base hit. Now there's two on.
1: There's another ball in the dirt from Rodden. And Rodden, he's got to, it's hard to do, but on the run, he's got to get that better grip. Get it up in his fingertips. He's throwing kind of palm balls over there. But Josh Naylor just sticking his face in it and making sure that he digs this ball out over at first base.
0: So Wong is the hitter here. Pizzardo ready. Cal out to talk to Ferrer real quick. That meeting broken up. You have Wong and then Roman Anthony, top of the order, due up next. This is when you're in Fenway, things get uncomfortable.
1: Yeah.
0: Connor Wong batting.
1: I started to get uncomfortable last inning when they put two across.
0: That's interesting. Rutschman, now a Red Sox. Here's the pitch. That's a strike. Wong has started the first two games. There's been pinch hit opportunities, but I've not seen Rutschman.
1: A switch hitter.
0: Wong is still in there.
1: Yeah.
0: Here comes the 0-1. Swung on, hit hard up the middle right there. Cole Young, a race to second base. He steps on second. He's got the force out. And the Red Sox put away in the eighth. They get a couple of runners, but Ferrer gets out of trouble. We move along to the ninth. 9-4, Mariners with the lead.
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6: Cole Young going to lead things off for the Mariners in the ninth. Lazaro Montes will follow. Montes' major league debut, he's homered, he has two hits. Cole Young, he's had a good day too, he has two hits. Here's the offer to him, it's inside. And I feel like listeners always answer our questions. They're so great. Jeff Hoffman sent me an article about the circles here at Fenway Park. Yeah.
7: Really?
6: Yeah, it's great.
7: Did you have time to read it real fast?
6: Quickly.
7: Okay.
6: It's actually not that long of a... The 1-0 is outside, 2-0. They're fungo circles.
7: Okay.
6: That's what they were for. The coaches stand in the circle and hit the ground balls before the game. So they offer no sort of feature in-game. Here's the 2-0. That's low.
7: So, and you can understand that because in that spot, if they keep hitting fungos every day, you're twisting, you're turning, you're tearing up the grass, so it makes sense.
6: And back in the day, it made more sense because now they put down tarps and to protect the grass.
7: Exactly.
6: But back in the day, that was the plan, and they've just kept it ever since. So fungo circles. Thank you. Thanks to all the listeners answering all our questions as we go. Here's the 3-0. This is a strike.
7: Well, the other thing that I think is fascinating, the Mariners were one of the first ones to do it, is, you know, it used to be you'd have the turtle over the home plate umpire for batting practice, and then they would alternate fungos in between batting practice.
6: 3-1, swung on, fouled back. Full and count, 3 balls, 2 strikes.
7: And it was a few years ago, and Perry Hill's like, most of the errors are made on the throw. And it's because you don't have your footwork together and moving towards your target and all of his 6 Fs. And so they were like, we're not, and you know, the danger of hitting in between during batting practice.
6: Fell away.
7: And so, Mariners were one of the first ones to go, okay, we're going to get all our fungo work in from underneath the turtle, from home plate, so the angle is pure. And we're going to do it, and you're going to throw to bases, and then when we're done, you're just going to take balls live off the bat and get more reads out of the strike zone.
6: The 3-2 is outside. Greg Weissert is on, by the way. He just walked Cole Young, so the leadoff man aboard, and here comes Laz. He walked in his first major league plate appearance, scored a run. He singled, drove in a run in the third inning in his second. In his third at bat, he homered in the fifth. What will he do here? 9-4, Mariners lead, ninth inning. Here's the pitch. Swung on, fouled straight back. That was a fastball that got some plate. He took a big rip and fouled it straight back.
7: Oh, he was on time for that one. He just missed it just underneath this pitch. It would have gone a long way the other way.
6: He homered to dead center field in the fifth. Here's the pitch. It's down low. 1 ball, 1 strike. Laz fills up a lot of that batter's box. for that 6-5 frame. The 1-1. It's a strike at the knees. A fastball grunted past Montes. 1-2. Cole Young, nice lead at first base. The pitch to last. Here it is. Strike 3 called. A four-seamer on the corner. Last strikes out. So one away.
7: One thing about Laz and his setup there in the box is, I mean, his toes are really on the white line of the batter's box. I mean, he is just inches away from home plate, really just kind of daring you to come inside on him.
6: JP Vats, the pitch to him. He is low. Hobie Milner is getting loose for the Mariners. He was just called up

0: today. We should say he was just signed and called up. The 1-0. It's off the plate. Two balls and no strikes. Miller pitched for the Cubs this season. Pitched quite a bit for the Cubs this year. Nearly 40 games with Chicago. A 3.5 ERA.
1: But he says, you know, usually he's closer to 70 games. And so he feels fresh and ready to go.
0: The 2-0 is lifted to center field. White ranging over. He's in dead center field now. Makes the catch. Two outs. Yeah, in 25, he pitched for the Rangers. Pitched in 73 games that year. In 23, he pitched for the Brewers 73 games, which is part of the reason he picked the Cubs this offseason, because Craig Counsell was the Brewers manager at the time, now the Cubs manager.
1: But said that the other team that he had a really good meeting with this offseason was the Mariners, and it was going to be between those two teams.
0: That pitch is low.
1: Cubs and Mariners.
0: Yeah, I was fascinated by one of the other reasons that he said he chose the Cubs, because he had just pitched in the AL West last year, and he's a funky guy.
1: Yep.
0: That's what he relies on. Here's the 1-0. Swung on, fouled away. He said he feels like it's to his advantage to hop divisions from time to time.
1: Yeah.
0: Because
1: element of surprise.
0: The more you see it, the more you get used to it. And I thought that was really interesting.
1: Mm-hmm.
0: And it makes sense to me when
1: Absolutely.
0: You think about it.
1: Knowing that you're going to be more effective to somebody who hasn't seen you.
0: The 1-1 to Rodden. Swung on, popped up out of play.
1: And his crazy low arm angle.
0: Rodden has reached base three times tonight. A couple of walks, a single, a score to run. Mariners have had traffic all night. Especially early.
1: Yeah, and he was aboard. For Randy in his three-run home run.
0: Here's the offer. Swung on, a rope to left field. It's a base hit. So he's reached four times now. Cole Young moves into second base. So the Mariners threatening again. That brings up Robles. He's batting in Randy's spot. He took over in left field. So look at his first at bat here. Randy hit a three-run home run.
1: Bottom of the order tonight. Laz, JP, and Brock Rodden. 2-for-4, 3-for-5, 2-for-3. And I'm not, you know, not including obviously the walks in there too.
0: Mr. Elba swung on, slow roller, shortstop. Story charges, gloves, throws from the grass in time to get Victor. And the Mariners are done in the ninth. So we move to the bottom of the ninth. 9-4 Mariners with the lead, trying to close this one down to even the series. Come back with the finish right after this.
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1: Bottom of the ninth, new pitcher on for the Mariners, making his Mariners debut. Hobie Milner takes over, the side-winding lefty on the mound for the M's. Just called up today, will face Roman Anthony. The pitch. Swung on, cracked into center field, a base hit past the dive of JP. Leadoff single. Anthony did not waste any time. Milner's been around parts of 10 seasons in the majors, six different teams. Mariners will make it number seven. He's all about deception and weak contact. Does not walk many, does not strike out many. Tomai Jones will bat. Right-handed hitter. Mariners a five-run lead. Here's the offer. He sends it away for a ball. One of the wild things about how this has come together today for Milner. We've talked a lot about the changes the Red Sox have made on their coaching staff on the offensive side. The pitch. Swung on and lift off left field. This is crushed and gone on the Lansdowne Street. Tomai Jones, a two-run bomb. Red Sox within three.
2: If you are Hobie Milner, you're thinking, okay, I want to make a great first impression. Coming to a new team, it's been a while since he's been out on the mound. Single home run.
1: That was a serious homer.
2: Oh, man. 420 feet and 112 off the bat.
1: Here's Eli White, the pitch. That's off the plate. Well, Colin Hetzler was added to the Red Sox coaching staff on the hitting side. He's the stepbrother of Milner.
2: Yep.
1: Here's the pitch. That's a strike. And now that home run forces Munoz to get up.
2: It was crazy. Milner was telling us that his dad and his stepmother were coming to tonight's game and that his stepbrother was in the other dugout.
1: 1-1 is low. Two balls, one strike. The crowd that has remained making noise now. A little uncomfortable. 9-6 Mariners, bottom of the ninth. The 2-1. Swung on line right at Milner, and he grabs it. Somehow, someway, he snares the line drive.
2: Wow.
1: Whoa.
2: I mean, you're releasing that ball at 60 feet, 6 inches. He's probably finishing up somewhere around 55, and this one comes back at him. He throws it 80 and it comes back at him 97 miles per hour. Self-preservation right there, but the catch made by Milner. Wow.
1: Well, Dan Wilson has seen enough. He's going to the bullpen. He's going to go get Munoz here with one out, two in, three-run game. Here comes Munoz against Abreu when we come back right after this.
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2: Andrés Muñoz takes over here with two outs to get, ninth inning. The Red Sox within three. Abreu batting. He has two hits tonight, two for four. Here's the pitch. Swung on and missed. Good fastball. He deals. Swung on and missed again. That was a changeup. A beauty.
3: That has been such an evolving weapon for him against left-handed hitters. And the crazy late run on that pitch.
2: No balls, two strikes. Muñoz straightens up, he's ready. The pitch. Swung on and missed. A nasty changeup diving down past Abreu. He swings through. A strikeout for Muñoz and the Mariners, one out away from victory.
3: This one just disappearing below the zone against Abreu. And you've just got to gear up so early right now with Muñoz hitting and living in the triple digits.
2: Here's the pitch. Swung on, ground ball, chopping slowly. Young scoops it up, throws to first, in time! Got him! That's the out, that's the ball game. Mariners win 9-6 over the Boston Red Sox. Andrés Muñoz claims save 102 in his Mariners career. He moves into third all by himself all time as the Mariners win a wild one, 9-6. They beat the Red Sox to even up this series.
3: Just absolutely thrilled for this Mariners team. This has been a really difficult road trip. We don't need to rehash what happened in Toronto. Things don't start out well here in Boston, but Brian Wu tonight was absolutely spectacular in just what this team needed.
2: Great day for the Mariners. A lot of big offense. Lázaro Montes hits a home run. We're hoping to hear from him in just a few moments with Shannon. In the meantime, Mariners win. They take this game 9-6, the final. We'll come back with more right after this.
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7: Well, a really fun scene as you look down by the Mariners' third base dugout. All the Mariner fans here at the ballpark, they've gathered behind the dugout. They're cheering Lázaro Montes. He looked at the crowd, gave him a fist shake. What a day. A home run, two hits, a walk, scored a couple of times. A fantastic Major League debut.
8: He absolutely crushed that ball to center field. I mean, he hit that ball where very few go today at Fenway Park. And what a debut. I mean, as good as advertised, you knew about his power, but to see it on display so quickly in his Major League debut, and all these Mariner fans right behind the dugout right now, it's pretty cool, Gary, because they can say they were here. They were here for it. They got to see his debut, and I'm just so happy for him and his family.
7: Yeah, a great night all the way around offensively for the Mariners. He wasn't the only one to homer. Randy, a three-run home run. Dom, homers again. Mariners really poured it on early, and it was great to see. I mean, they've had not the result they wanted last night, clearly, but a couple of big days offensively. 8 runs last night, 9 runs tonight. Hopefully that's a sign of things to come in September.
8: And up and down the lineup. You know, it wasn't just the top. The bottom of the order, getting it done, and keeping the pressure on against this Boston Red Sox pitching today. All day long, they were pitching from the stretch. All day long, you know, the Mariners were making them work. So this was great to see. Again, thanks, Max Scherzer. Thanks, Max Scherzer, for making him mad, because something's different these last 2 days with these at-bats from these Mariners hitters.
7: And last thing that should not be overlooked, Brian Wu's start. They needed a good start on the road, and they got him. He was excellent tonight.
8: He was fantastic. 7 strikeouts for him. The thing that also jumps out at me, just the one walk. So that was good to see, because that's kind of a trend that we've been seeing a little bit too often lately with the Mariners pitching staff is the free passes. And he gave up the home run early, but then he just didn't let it faze him, didn't let him shake him at all, and just went back to work and was tremendous to get through 7 innings today.
7: Yeah, good start. Good win. Mariners even this series. They will look for the series win tomorrow. We'll come back. We'll explore a very interesting box score. There's a lot to it. We'll take a look at it, and we come back right after this.
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3: Mariners grabbed the win 9-6 over the Boston Red Sox. 9 runs, 14 hits for the Mariners, 6 runs, 11 hits for the Red Sox. Every starter for the Mariners got at least one hit in this one. Randy, 1-for-5, a 3-run home run. Dom, 1-for-5, he homered. Julio, 1-for-5, he doubled. And then once you got to Naylor, everybody with two hits. Naylor went 2-for-5, Cole Young went 2-for-4. Montas in his major league debut went 2-for-4, the home run. JP went 2-for-3 with a walk, and Brock Rodden 2-for-3. He walked twice. Rodden was a port four times.
4: He really was at doing a great job of just turning things over to the top of the order. I mean, I'm not sure what we have with Brock Rodden yet. I mean, I like the way he plays defense. I'd like to see him be a little bit more accurate with his throws over to first base, but I really like the at-bat that he gives you. And he's just like, you know, that number 9 hitter that's pesky, that'll take whatever a pitcher gives him, walk, single, make a pitcher work. So I like him. I like him. I just want to see him more consistent defensively, but fun player.
3: Woo. Good start for him. 6 innings, 1 earned run, 1 walk, 7 strikeouts. And then a couple guys to spotlight in the bullpen. I thought Ferrer, inning and a third, that was key to keep the Red Sox quiet at a crucial time. And then Munoz, of course, slammed the door.
4: Yeah, and it's too bad that you had to get Munoz up. Hopefully he'll be available tomorrow in the finale. But at the same time, you know, Ferrer and the job that he did, like you said, 1+. He was great to come out and get the fly ball with Abreu and then come back out and just punctuate the eighth inning.
3: Yeah, the Mariners are at a stage now where you can't think about tomorrow. In a game like this, you got to fire Munoz in a 3-run game
4: 100%.
3: And then deal with tomorrow. So they'll deal with tomorrow.
4: You know what was crazy, though? I mean, it was almost laughable. I felt funny saying, okay, what was it? 9-1 in the fifth inning. And you felt silly saying, like, oh,
3: I know,
4: you know,
3: but it's true.
4: Like, no lead safe here. And then all of a sudden, you're there in the ninth inning, and it's a 3-run game, and you got to get Munoz up and got to get him in this game.
3: Like clockwork here. Yeah.
4: It's absolutely bonkers.
3: Mariners got the win 9-6. We'll come back. We'll look at the matchup tomorrow when we return right after this.
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6: It's a beautiful day out for baseball here at T-Mobile Park.
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7: He just absolutely obliterates this! 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
3: Great win for the Mariners, 9-6. They've evened up this series over the Red Sox. So tomorrow, Bryce Miller will take the ball for the Mariners. Patrick Sandoval on the other side. It was a late start to the season for Sandoval, coming back from injury. So his first outing was the 9th of July. He's probably coming off his best start of the season against the Yankees. He went into the 6th inning allowing one run. He struck out 7 Yankees, but he did walk 4. So he's just coming back. For the most part, Mariners have seen him a bunch. Of course, he pitched for the Angels. So we'll see what the lefty offers tomorrow.
4: Well, I think Pias today is a good warm-up in the sense that he was so slow, even with his fastball. And tomorrow, Sandoval's a guy that is going to spin it slow, slider change. I mean, he throws that about, 50% of the time is going to be slider change. So in the old days, they would say he pitches backwards. They're just going to have to wait. They're going to have to wait. They're going to have to be patient. They're going to have to let the ball get deep. And like I said, I think Pias was a good warm-up for that.
3: Yeah. Good news from Houston. White Sox leading 3-0, so a chance to be 5 back coming into tomorrow, which would be a good thing for the Astros. A's not helping. It's 8-1. Rangers leading in the 6th inning, so no, looks like no ground to be gained there. Also, a random score, but a fun one. Bottom of the 9th in Pittsburgh. It's 13-12. Pirates lead the Giants.
4: Wow.
3: Yeah. that's good stuff. Mariners win here, 9-6 the final. We'll come back. We'll start the postgame show. When we come back, Mariners beat the Red Sox. More to come right after this.
5: Swing and a miss, strike 3. The Mariners will play in October.
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1: Got him! A wicked slider! Munoz lets out a yell!
0: Mariners postgame starts now.
2: Great win for the Mariners, 9-6. They beat the Red Sox. They've evened up this series. We'll go through the highlights here before we hand things off to Shannon Dreher for the rest of the postgame show. A lot of fireworks offensively for the Mariners in this one. It started with Dom Canzone at a solo home run in the first inning. Red Sox did tie it, though, in the first, so it was 1-1. But the second inning, the Mariners, they went big. A five-spot highlighted by Randy, homers for the second day in a row. The pitch to him. Swung on, crossed, left field, on its way, it is gone! It hits the signage above the monster. Randy, a three-run home run! The Mariners lead 6-1. Randy Arozarena is on fire! Yeah, he is rolling. The Mariners a five spot in the second. Then in the third, Montes, who walked in the second in his first Major League plate appearance. How about his first Major League hit to drive in a run? The pitch to Montes. Here it is. Swung on. Base hit right field. The first Major League hit for Lázaro Montes. The Mariners have another run. Naylor scores from third base, and Montes is on the board. His first Major League hit. It's 7-1 Mariners. His first Major League hit, he was not done. In the fifth inning, how about his first Major League home run? The 1-2. Swung on, blasted, center field. Rafaela back, he's looking up, it is gone! Sail away, Lázaro Montes! A home run in his Major League debut, dead center field at Fenway Park. A rocket to center, his second hit in his Major League debut. The first Mariner to do that since Ichiro. An incredible night for Lázaro Montes. And the celebration is on in the Mariners dugout. Incredible. Yeah, the celebration was on. He got to know the Trident in his very first game. Two hits tonight, a walk, two runs, two RBIs. A great night for Montes. Things got a little too close for comfort in the ninth. Three-run lead, but no problem for Andres Munoz. He closes it down for the Mariners. Here's the pitch. Swung on, ground ball, chopping slowly. Young scoops it up, throws to first, in time! Got him! That's the out, that's the ball game. Mariners win 9-6 over the Boston Red Sox. Andres Munoz claims save 102 in his Mariners career. He moves into third all by himself all time as the Mariners win a wild one, 9-6. They beat the Red Sox to even up this series. 9 runs, 14 hits, 7 extra base hits for the Mariners. A great day offensively again. They scored 8 the game before. They put 9 on the board in this one and now trying to claim a series win tomorrow. Again, 1:10 first pitch. We'll take the air an hour before that, noon for the pregame show. And then make sure you're with us coming up against the A's, a big 4-game series starting on Thursday, 6:40 against the A's, 7:10 after that on Friday, 6:40 on Saturday, and then Sunday, it's a 1:10 start as the Mariners start a monster homestand. It's going to be the A's first, the Texas Rangers after that. We'll see if the Mariners can make a run of things. Certainly a great night tonight for the Mariners. Speaking of the A's, they are down to the Rangers, 8-1 in the seventh inning in Arlington. So it looks like the Rangers likely to win that one. Meanwhile, the White Sox have added two more against the Astros. It's 5-0 in the seventh inning from Houston. And so with the Mariners win, with an Astros loss, it means the lead would be cut down to 5. So 5 better than 6.
3: Yeah.
2: I mean, hey, basic math.
3: You know, at this point, the Mariners, we can scoreboard watch. That's our job, right? But all they have to do is win the series tomorrow, and that is before them. Because they were able to get even today, they got to win the series. And that's all they have to do in September. You don't have to go on a crazy run. You don't have to, you know,

0: hey, listen, I'd love a sweep. I'd love a four-game sweep of the A's. Yes. But all they have to do is just continue to win series in September.
1: And just to lay it out, the Astros, they beat the White Sox in game one of the series. It looks like the White Sox will take game two. They still have two against the White Sox as well. So that's a tough series for the Astros as, Mariners will be cheering for the White Sox here in the next couple of days. But, you know, five does feel different. Four feels better. Because, I don't know, I guess everyone has a different definition of striking distance. I think we're hoping three coming home.
0: Exactly.
1: It's not going to be three coming home. No. But who knows what tomorrow, if you do get it to four, that would be pretty great.
0: No, it would be fantastic. And again, the Mariners have put themselves in a position to do that. You know, as bad as game one felt, and the way the Mariners lost that one, they have an opportunity tomorrow to take this series before heading home for this really important homestand.
1: So. Yeah, it's the one thing in retrospect, they should have, would have, could have. But you kind of look at how two of these, I think of two of these games on this road trip so far is game two against Toronto, the one where it felt like they just kind of kicked, right? And then the one yesterday, it felt like that's when they should have got it. And then your perception of this entire thing changes, but that's where they're at now. It's just the margin for error has shrunk so much.
0: Every loss is so expensive.
1: That's right.
0: I mean, you're just out of time, you know. And again, that was the big focus for Dan Wilson at the very beginning of this year, is, you know, those games in April and May are just as important as now. But the bottom line is, even though you want to have that mindset, then you have to have this now. And like you said, you fire Munoz in there because you got to win today, and then you worry about what you're going to do and how you're going to win tomorrow. And it's like that from here on out. And I've heard a couple of the players say this, Gary, is that the playoffs have started a little bit early for the Mariners. They are looking at September as playing these September games like they are in the playoffs.
1: Yeah, there's no choice now. Yep. So good night tonight, and we'll see what happens tomorrow as the Mariners look for a series win against Boston on the road. We will hand things off to Shannon when we return. More post-game show coming your way right after this.
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4: The 1-1 swung on, crushed right field, hammered towards the Mariners' bullpen. It is gone! Solo home run, Dom Canzone. He flies it over the Mariners' pen, and the M's are off and running. It's 1-0 Mariners. Canzone going yard. An absolute rocket.
5: When the Mariners are going good, we have seen them scoring early. Of course, often is important to them, this building in particular. But good to see Dom Canzone take a piece of the home run lead on the Mariners with his 21st home run, 111 miles off of the bat, 406 feet, just an absolute monster. But wasn't the biggest monster home run of the game. We'll get to that in a bit. Shannon Dreyer with you, along with Ryan Roland-Smith, as the Mariners beat the Boston Red Sox 9-6 here at Fenway Park. And Ryan, never in doubt.
6: Oh, man.
5: This place.
6: Yeah, it's wild, isn't it? And then, you know, we're talking about, oh, you know, hopefully you don't have to use an extra arm. Hang on, not those guys. You know, and then it just got to the point where you're using Andrés Muñoz in that ninth inning. But with all that being said, I'll get to the positives here. We've seen him bounce back before. The vibes were extremely low after that loss last night, especially with Julio letting that ball go by him. I know the fan base, us as well, everyone was just like, what is going on? Especially when you got a 3-run lead in the eighth to come back out the way they did. And they look, you can look at it and say, well, they got Pires, who was coming up from AAA, and he was the sacrificial lamb today. There's no doubt about that. He was going to wear it. But there is times when you can kind of get to, whoops, third inning, we haven't got a hit. We're one hit off this guy, and he's throwing that little changeup. They jumped all over him. They got it done when there was, like, a ton of traffic. They didn't do that last night. Going back to the fifth inning last night, they had loaded bases, none out. They could just score the one run, couple strikeouts. So there's a lot of good early on. And then, you know, we'll get to Brian Wood, but man, now all of a sudden you're looking at a situation, not trying to get too optimistic here, but you can take two or three in this series if you can somehow pull away with a win. With this kind of offense we're seeing, anything can happen. And then you go back feeling much better than what you did just a couple days ago.
5: Yeah, we talked about this on the pregame show, and yesterday Charlie on the postgame show pointed it out, and it didn't sound as outrageous as you would think it would. But he said, hey, yes, tonight was terrible. Mm-hmm. But if they can take the next two and you're going home to four against the A's, it is not completely out of the question that you could sweep the A's, you know?
6: Mm-hmm. For sure.
5: And then all of a sudden that is a wild swing, I would think, at that point, hopefully.
6: Well, I think too, man, and Shannon, I've talked to you about this. You get to this point in the season, you still got a whole month. Like, the calendar turns over, you're like, whoa, I've still got a whole month. Yeah, you can look at that in two different ways. Number one, I've been there before where you're absolutely exhausted, and you're like, man, I've been putting in all these extra reps. Psychologically, I've been going through the ringer here, trying to figure things out. Brian Wu being a candidate of that, what's been going on the road, especially after his All-Star season. Or you can look at it and say, all right, take a breath. I still have time here as an individual and as a team to make something happen and finish it. Because what happens is, like, you know, Adam Bonero, for example,

0: example, the mental performance coach or a hitting coach, whatever, is like, okay, you're not feeling great about where you're at right now. You're not happy where you're at. And there's a lot of guys in that clubhouse that feel that way. Listen, you've got a whole, 25, 24 games, whatever it is. You've got a big chunk of time here to go on a run and finish and have that lasting impression on the 2026 season. So, and then you just, you know, anything can happen from there. So again, I'm not trying to be Captain Optimistic here, if that's even a thing.
1: It is.
0: I've been the first thing plenty where I'm like, man, I got to hold another month. I don't know if I, you know what I mean? So look, again, it's one win on this road trip, but man, it was a big one today for sure.
1: There is no doubt about it. There was a much better feeling after the game tonight.
0: Yes.
1: And yesterday as low as they have been all season. There's no question about that either. But you kind of feel what you're talking about. You kind of felt that energy a little bit from Dan as well. And, you know, their backs are against the wall. And sometimes things are just incredibly simplified when that happens. Mm-hmm. You know?
0: Yeah.
1: It's you're fighting at bat to at bat, pitch to pitch, game to game right now. And that's all you can do. So just do it.
0: Yeah, and you know what, too? The hard thing is, and this is a side note, it has to do. I was thinking about this all morning. You can go on, and they all have it. They're all got social media. They all get people writing to them or writing things about them or whatever it may be. You can get so caught up in just the cesspool out there, which opinions of people you've never met before or, you know, disappointment or whatever it may be, or you can just take a breath, come back, enjoy the fact I'm at Fenway Park, I'm here to play baseball, and you just absolutely destroy a starting pitcher that you should take care of, and then let the game play out the way it did and leave tonight with the music blaring in that clubhouse and then try and do it again tomorrow. That's the way, easier said than done, trust me. Because I was all in my head this morning, I'm not even a player. I was like, I was feeling it for these guys. I totally get it, man, because you care so much about what other people think and how you're disappointing and Julio wearing it last night. All those little things are playing into it, but then you come out and do that tonight, so that was good.
1: All right, good observations from Ryan Roland-Smith. We are going to hear from Laz Montes. We are going to hear from Brian Wu, and I don't want his performance to be missed in the dramatics of what we saw with the young one on the field out there tonight. But first things first, let's go ahead and hear from the skipper. Here's Dan Wilson downstairs not too long ago.
2: Well, resilient they were today. Came back flying again today. I thought offensively, just, you know, jumping out on top early, just a lot of big offensive days for a lot of guys today. Randy with another, a huge three-run homer there. But really, guys all up and down the lineup, putting up good ABs. And, of course, Laz, just a, awesome, outstanding debut there with, a single to start it out, and then the homer to center field. Just put up some really good at-bats today for Laz. With a lead, Brian Wu able to really, make his mark on this game and just was aggressive and went right after him. I thought he did a really nice job. Mooney continues to throw the ball extremely well and Juki with a really nice inning as well. So great to see, just from beginning to end, just a good ball game and come back tomorrow, win the series.
3: We've heard for a few years now about Laz and his big power, but he's also got the big personality, a lot of energy. Just what did it feel like in the dugout with him there coming off to such a great start?
2: Yeah, he's has such a jovial personality and just wears it all the time. And just having him in the dugout and the conversations he has, the fun he has in the game. He just brings that, every single day, and today was no different. It doesn't matter what dugout he's in, whether it's a big league dugout or down in Tacoma, he's just the same guy, and it's just a lot of fun.
3: Is that something you guys needed right now?
2: Yeah, I mean, certainly. I mean, it's been tough. It's been a tough stretch, but certainly that energy has been a big lift, and great to see.
4: How infectious was it with the other guys today?
2: Yeah, I mean, like I said, he's just he carries life very light and it's awesome, just puts other people at ease and helps people relax and seeing him today and just being around everybody, I think guys really appreciated it and great performance to go with it too.
1: What did you like about his at bats? You don't often see the walk in the first.
2: Yeah, no, I thought the walk was impressive. I thought he had some good takes today. He wasn't jumpy. I think just continued to be himself and didn't try to do too much like we talk about. I think that's really what's shown through.

0: especially with that particular walk in his first AB, and then the single, and then the homer. Just, you know, really good takes, really good approach at the plate, and you know, I thought for a guy, you know, making his debut, he put up some really good at bats.
1: This is two nights in a row, really good offensive outburst across the board for you guys. Just what are you liking about the quality of bats?
0: Yeah, I think just you know, we're finding barrels right now, and you know, we're getting pitches to hit, and we're not chasing. And when we get those pitches to hit, we're putting a barrel to it, and you know, getting guys on, we're getting traffic on, and we're driving them in. We're hitting, you know, balls out of the ballpark at times as well. I thought, you know, Randy's 3-run shot was a big blow there, you know, to give us, kind of open it up a little bit. Still have room to, you know, open up the game. We still, you know, had some guys on that we were able to get in, but you know, start 9 runs is outstanding, and the way Brian Wu pitched tonight, just a great overall team win.
2: After that homer, what allowed him to settle in?
0: I think he just continued to attack. I mean, I think he had the good stuff going. I think he had that look in his eye tonight that, you know, he was not going to be denied. And, you know, guys can sense when they need a big outing, and I thought Brian really stepped up tonight with a big one for us.
1: This is in September now. Going to Munoz as decisively as you did there tonight, is that an indication of maybe just how serious and just understanding the sense of urgency now?
0: I mean, you know, we saw here what happens, you know, in this ballpark at times, and so you know, I thought just it was a time to go there and close it out and slam the door, and you know, he's been so solid, and he did a really nice job again tonight.
3: And that was Dan Wilson downstairs. And, you know, it's if this were the middle of the season, you'd be wondering about going to Mooney in that situation. Mm-hmm. But it's all hands on deck right now. You do not take chances with a win.
4: Yeah, it is. And, again, you sit there and go, oh, well, too bad I had to use him. But you know what? You get the W. And the other thing is, too, he hasn't gone back-to-back-to-back days at all this year, 3 days in a row. Man, tomorrow, guess what? Mm-hmm. And then, you know what? The day after that, guess what? That's just the way it goes at this point in the season when you're trying to, you know, fight your way to get to that, win that, you know, American League West division. So, you know, it's to your point, Shannon. I'm sitting there as I'm watching Munoz warm up. I'm like, oh no, I hope he doesn't have to warm up. It's like, you know what? It's September.
3: Yeah.
4: Go.

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5: The 1-2. Swung on, blasted center field. Rafaela back. He's looking up. It is gone. Sail away, Lázaro Montes. A home run in his major league debut. Dead center field at Fenway Park. A rocket to center. His second hit in his major league debut. The first Mariner to do that since Ichiro. An incredible night for Lázaro Montes, and the celebration is on in the Mariners' dugout. Incredible.
6: How about that? First since Ichiro, also the youngest player in Mariners history to homer in his debut. Laz at 21 years and 314 days passes Alvin Davis, who homered in his debut at 23 years, 215 days.
7: I could not believe the last one to have two hits in their debut was Ichiro.
6: That's a long time ago.
7: It's crazy. And I said to Goldie, like, think of all the debuts that have been made in that time. He looked at me like, I'm like, eh? But it's like, it's true. Everyone has to make a debut in that time frame. And it's like, how does none of them get two hits? It's wild. Anyway.
6: Yeah, it's absolutely crazy. And he was part of a hit parade that was the Mariners tonight. Everybody in the starting lineup had a hit. Everybody in the bottom five had multiple hits. So it was just all working for the Mariners offensively tonight. And it took almost each and every hit, walk, everything to come out with the victory tonight. But man, the story, twofold. The biggest story is what we saw from Laz Montes. I'm not going to let what Brian Wu got, get away either. But Laz Montes, we've been thinking about him for a long time. We remember when he was signed and they were calling him the baby Yordan Alvarez. He was going to be the next Yordan. Mm-hmm. He's not that kind of hitter.
7: No.
6: Not at all. Yordan can hit for average. He walks. Laz is more, and to put realistic expectations on him, you would think more Joey Gallo. You would think more Luke Rayleigh. You know, he's going to strike out. You're going to live with those strikeouts. He's going to hit a lot of home runs too if he continues to be what he has been at every level. But, and this is where things can get interesting, he is still just 21 years old. He's not fully developed, and you never know. Maybe he does come out of that profile a little bit more. The Mariners aren't bringing him up and looking to change him. This is what they want, at least right now, from him. And I think that's important that they let him be him in this situation.
7: I thought we were going to listen to...
6: No.
7: I was waiting for him to talk. Yeah, no. well, the one concern I had, I made a couple of calls, a buddy of mine, Rich Thompson.

0: double A manager. I said, get real with me. I'm, you know, everyone's talking about this kid, Uber power and everything. And we all know that. I said, but what are some of the things you need to work on since he got to out of spring training? And he said, look, the in-zone contact rate is something that was a concern. And so the whole idea is not, okay, we're not going to change the swing, any of that. What we're going to do is just kind of change your mindset. Come up with some little things to find, you know, ways to make the right decision inside the strike zone, as opposed to see the ball, hit the ball, whatever it may be, right?
1: Right.
0: And so I heard that. I was like, okay, good, because you always hear people say, oh, well, you know, they're always looking for the glass half empty in a big prospect. That makes sense. Well, as the season's gone along, okay, there has been some in-zone lack of contact, excuse me. But I think what's happening, though, and we saw that at bat, the walk he had.
1: Mm-hmm.
0: I'm sitting there going, oh, okay, if we see a little bit more of this,
1: yeah,
0: you know, the plate discipline, because there were some pitches. Look, I know he wasn't facing, Tarek Skubal or anything like that, but the pitch was just missing, and they were very down in wheelhouse for a lefty to hit, mm-hmm. and he was laying off it, being mm-hmm. patient. His eyes were lit up because he wanted to come up big in his first game, everything to go with it. So that was impressive to me. So I think once he gets here, gets around some more veterans, when the approach starts to change, that's what happened with Nick Kurtz. So the issue with him was when he gets to the big leagues, mm-hmm. is he going to be able to make enough contact? And his approach, he just kind of got this really mature take and working with some other older guys. So you're hoping that's going to be the case. He can be that walk, smash home runs, but strike out a little bit, deal with it, but just be that massive threat in the middle of the lineup.
1: Yep, that would be absolutely fantastic, and it was fun to see him walk in the first plate appearance. I don't think anybody had that written down for him. Next plate appearance, a RBI single and an 0-2 pitch, then the home run, so impressive, a 1-2 count, fouled off a couple and got a slider that he saw on the first pitch in that at-bat and took it out. I don't have the number, 420 feet off the top of my head on that, and I want to say it was like 112 miles an hour off the bat. Just absolutely crushed. It was a dream debut, and now, Ryan Roland-Smith, we will go to Laz Montes.
0: I got the cue. Spring
2: training at all.
3: What?
2: The big trident.
3: Oh, first time.
2: First time. Heavier than you expected, or?
3: Yeah, I was just waiting for you, sir.
2: In all seriousness, just now that you've gotten through the debut, what was the night like, just overall, and the emotions that you experienced?
3: I mean, amazing, man. You know, I trying to be me, be myself, like they told me, and like I learned, you know, and giving my 100%, no matter what happened. And, you know, the result, thank you, God, is there. Everything good, and I helped the team to win. That's the most important thing for me.
4: Just being able to celebrate with Randy there in the dugout too. You've been practicing your guitar moves a little bit?
3: Yeah, we practiced. He showed me, so I learned from him. I saw he did it first in the first inning, you know, before me. So I said, okay, I like it, that. Let me try it, though.
2: What was the energy like in the dugout tonight? How much did you feel like you were able to bring some of that as well?
3: A lot, man, a lot. I mean, everybody is, you know, connection, everybody. We're ready to win and everything. We all the time give it 100%, and I hope like this could go. This could go.
2: On the homer, it looked like it was a two-strike breaking ball. What was your approach on that?
3: Man, hit it to the middle of the field. Even and I know the fastball was like very good fastball. I said like, let me get it closer, hit it to the middle of the field. Just believe, commit with that plan, and thank you, God. The result is there.
2: And then the single, it looked like, was also with two strikes, too. Just for you to get two hits with two strikes in your big league debut, just what does that tell you about your two-strike?
3: Man, fantastic. I always compete. You know, that's the most important for me. So even if I have two strikes, I know that I can do it. I know that I can give me my 100%, give it, and, you know, the result is there.
2: You walked in your first at bat.
3: Yeah, man.
2: How hard was it to lay off some of those tough pitches and just pass the baton, move on, trust the guys behind you?
3: Not pretty easy to me. It was like, that's what I hear, you know? I hear for suppose the team win with the team, you know? So if he don't throw my pitch, I let it to my team, he get the opportunity and, you know, hit a homer, so everything, yeah.
4: Did you get the baseball back?
3: Yeah, I got it, Yeah, I got it, my bay heel and homers.
4: Yeah. Did you have to trade for the home run ball? Did you trade a bat or anything?
3: Yeah. I have to trade a ball
4: okay.
3: and a signed shirt. Yeah.

0: Trey.
1: Yeah, good, very good, Trey, man.
2: What was that run around the bases like for you?
3: You were celebrating like every way possible.
1: Yeah. To me, man, like, my emotion come out, you know. I know that I did it. And every, you know, my emotion come out, and I just let that my emotion come out. Yeah.
4: Did you almost trip
5: after high-fiving Carlos?
1: Yeah, we almost, we need to practice in that. We need it. We actually needed to work in that. But I said, like, we practice here to a lot of games, you know. And then I hit a homer, so you're going to be good.
6: There will be lots of practice, he says, and that was near a disaster. I don't think it was shown on TV. I think there are some clips from different angles on social media, but he almost took out Carlos Cardoza.
7: Oh, no, trust me.
6: Oh, you did?
7: We showed it over and over.
6: Okay.
7: Yeah.
6: Okay.
7: Because, I mean, we're able to show because there's a couple smiles that's where, like, oh, we're all good here because, yeah, he nearly took him out. God.
6: In the celebration, which, yeah. When you have a 6'5", he's listed at 210. No way.
7: No. What? Nah, come on.
6: No.
7: Let's go.
6: Yeah. Yes, there is a danger there if they get a little too rambunctious, and he sure enjoyed that celebration around the bases as he should. Okay, when we come back, we are going to check out the scoreboard as well as hear from Brian Wu. I think this was a huge performance from him tonight. That as we continue here on...
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5: The pitch to him. Swung on, crossed, left field, on its way, it is gone! It hits the signage above the monster. Randy, a three-run home run! The Mariners lead 6-1. Randy Arozarena is on fire!
6: Actually, it cooled off a little bit. Just one hit tonight, the home run. Scored three runs in the second inning. No doubt about it, off the Plymouth Rock insurance sign on the monster.
7: Ball was crushed.
6: Good stuff right there. No doubt about it. Randy has been fun in Boston. Shannon Dreyer, Ryan Roland-Smith bringing you the post-game show. We do need to take care of this right now. Before we go any further, let's pause for station identification. 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
6: So we're talking about a lot of good tonight. None of that happens, I think, without the good that we saw on the mound, or at least the end result with a W doesn't happen without Brian Wu going out there and giving them a good six innings against a lineup that, in many regards, if you look at WRC+, if you look at OPS, second best in baseball in the second half. So you know they can put up the runs, especially here. Brian Wu, Ryan, was able to go out and really kind of shut him down in some tough conditions. You know, you didn't know you did. You had the rain, so the field was covered all pregame. The long innings, which is not a terrible thing, and it wasn't just all the offense. The umpire was out for a while, and they had to switch out and whatnot. So not a normal outing there for Brian, and he got through it very nicely.
7: Really good. He's had the struggles on the road. The last two on the road have been good, so he's kind of bouncing off that. Not to mention the shoulder issue he had. He had the 10 days off. All these little things that you roll into Boston, you know, not to mention you got a front row seat the last night as well. The thing that I was impressed of, you mentioned the layoffs, but he didn't have that sweep or that slider. I've talked about this all year long. But all of a sudden, he found that pitch. He got to about the third, fourth inning, and he started to really find that pitch. I just think that's going to be such a weapon. I don't care if he's at home or on the road. Something that he is going to need. Teams are way more aggressive now, and they're able to get to that hitter a little easier, top part of the strike zone. Not to mention, too, I was looking to see in the fourth and fifth inning what the velocity would look like. That's when that shoulder injury was...
6: Right, you talked about that. Look,
7: yeah, maybe
6: that.
7: Raise his head, but last pitch of the game, 97. So that was good to see as well.
6: Good to see. I think it was about a mile an hour up on both fastballs this outing, which is... And again, it was a little bit cooler out there, too. Not really, I guess, not that cool, but we liked what we saw from Brian Wu, especially this time of year. Dan Wilson talked about seeing that look in his eye, and that is a thing with Brian Wu. Let's go ahead and hear what it looked like from his end.
12: Obviously, Toronto didn't go the way that we wanted to. You got to turn the page. At this point, kind of got nothing to lose. You know, go out, play free, get anything you got. Take it one game at a time. That's all you can really do right now. Can't look too far ahead. Definitely don't want to look too far behind. Just handle business today. Take it one game at a time.
13: What did the offensive outburst help you in particular on the mound? Just kind of settle into the rhythm at that point.
12: Yeah, I mean, it just gives you freedom to go and attack and go right at guys. You know, they're gonna get back in the ballgame. You want to make them earn it. You know.

0: Yeah, it gives me freedom to just attack. Not try to, nibble or feel like I need to pitch around anybody. It's just going at it.
1: This is three solid starts in a row on the road for you. Do you feel like you've kind of gotten over that hump a little bit and be able to kind of bury that narrative a little bit?
0: I don't know. I mean, I think it's just, it's baseball. It is what it is. You're never really in it or out of it. It's kind of, I could go back out and have another bad one. I could have 10 good ones in a row. It's kind of just, how much can you just make it one game at a time? Not making any narratives of one way or another. Just do what you can to win today's game.
2: Looks like the velo is up a little bit, too. Did you feel that? Did you notice it? What did that do for you?
0: No, it's just, I think wanting to come out with, energy and intensity has really been the only thing I've been focused on. Whatever comes out, comes out. But just being diligent about, if I'm, coming out today, it's not going to be from my lack of focus or lack of energy. I'm going to make sure that I'm doing everything I can to help our team win today's game.
1: You got a young guy like Laz coming in. We've heard all about his big powers, big personality, that infectious energy. What was that like in the clubhouse? What was that like in the dugout when he's going like he was tonight?
0: Yeah, it was great. I mean, obviously, I didn't get to watch as much as I would have liked. But I was honestly, I think, the most impressed with the fact that he walked first at bat. I think somebody with that type of power and that type of energy and, somebody that young can just come in and, swing like crazy, and I think that was probably for me the most impressive part tonight. And then obviously what he showed with the base hit, the homer. But yeah, that type of energy, it can do something for a team for sure. So really, really excited to have him. He's a great kid, but just wanted to be himself. Don't change what he is or what he does. Just come in and be you. And,
1: The way you guys have been grinding, bringing somebody like that, it seems so genuine, authentic, the smile, positivity, the energy. Is that maybe exactly what you guys need right now?
0: Yeah, for sure. I think it's anything that can kickstart something, we're open to anything. And, but like I said, just telling them to just be himself, Don't try to change anything that you've been doing this year or how you've gotten here. You've gotten here for a reason. And, just be yourself, be infectious, be energetic, be who you are, do anything you can to help us win.
3: And that was Brian Wu right there, and talking a little bit about what we talked about a few minutes ago. And hey, we got nothing to lose. You've just got to go out there and literally take it one step at a time.
4: Yeah, and I kind of brushed off the word narrative too. Who was that? Jude asking him?
3: Adam, I think
4: Jude?
3: So, yeah.
4: Yeah, about the road stuff. I mean, that was an issue, man. I was talking to Trent Blank about that. That start he had in St. Louis when he just gave it up, it was like, whoa. We hadn't seen that for all of 2025, and it just kind of snowballed against him. But you go out, he had that Yankees game where he kind of was just right out the gates, just no give in, and then he was really good in Houston. Obviously, the little shoulder the way it finished, but man, all of a sudden he put a stop to that. It's huge. I mean, they need this starting pitching to be on point in this month too, with all these, call it soft schedule, whatever you want. They need starting pitching because the offense is starting to come around a little bit more consistent. Starting pitching has not been as consistent, that's for sure. So they're going to need it.
3: Is there any reason to believe they can't do that, Ryan? I know it's been a more up and down year for them right now, but is there anything that concerns you about them?
4: I think George Kirby, like last night was interesting. Couple just, you can trace it back to one pitch or one situation. Brian Wu, that's massive. Him getting it done three times in a row now on the road. That's been the biggest bugaboo for him with a 6+ ERA. Now it's around the 5.5 on the road. You clean that up a little bit, man. He's great again. Logan Gilbert's been great. Emerson, that's a huge blow too with the groin. So, it's one of these ones you look at and go, okay, Cade Anderson, he looks good, but 80 pitches, depending on what they end up doing with him a couple weeks from now.
3: Right.
4: So there's a lot of question marks. There really is.
3: Okay. We will keep an eye on all of them. And first thing is first, we need to get through everything that happened tonight and see where their standings is, where they stand, and then, get into what we will see from Bryce Miller, because he is next up.

0: So, your scoreboard tonight, we will be looking at a Chevy Equinox scoreboard, bigger, bolder, and built for the Northwest. The all-wheel drive Equinox is where Northwest adventures begin. We'll just run these down quickly. Right now, in the top of the ninth inning, oh, man. So, the Athletics are putting on a little bit of a charge, but will it be enough? Rangers leave the Athletics 8-5 in the top of the ninth with one out. A little bit better situation in Houston right now as the White Sox are up 5-1 on the Astros. It is also in the ninth, if I didn't just say that. Rockies doubling up the Orioles 4-2 in the bottom of the eighth. The Yankees and Angels are meeting in Anaheim right now with the Yankees up 4-1 in the middle of the sixth inning. Of course, the big news in baseball today, Artie Moreno, it looks like, has finally sold the Angels. We've heard rumors about this for a long time, and it will go for a record $4 billion. Phillies lead the Diamondbacks 3-1 in the top of the sixth inning. Top of the fourth finds the Cardinals up 7-3 on the Dodgers at Chavez Ravine. Reds lead the Padres 4-3, or at least they finished that game 4-3. Everything else finals here. Not sure what happened here, but the Pirates walk off the Giants in the bottom of the ninth inning, 13-12. Oof. The score there.
1: Man.
0: Ouch. That must have been a long game. Rays over the Mets, 6-2. Guardians beat the Blue Jays, 6-1. Nationals over the Braves, 9-5. And the Twins beat the Tigers, 15-2. We're seeing a lot of big scores right now, which is just kind of interesting. I'm going to hold off on the standings to see if either of those games with the Texases go final. So when we come back, we will go to that, and we will also take a look at what we need to see from Bryce Miller tomorrow as we continue here on the NC Machinery Mariners Radio Network.
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2: The pitch to Montes. Here it is. Swung on. Base hit right field. The first major league hit for Lázaro Montes. The Mariners have another run. Naylor scores from third base, and Montes is on the board. His first major league hit. It's 7-1 Mariners.
3: Laz Montes checked a lot of boxes tonight. First single, first home run, first runs batted in, first walk, first strikeout. So we need a double and a triple from him. And a stolen base, perhaps, at some point. And at some point, we will see him out in the outfield as well. Hey, you've been listening to the Alaska Airlines Mariners postgame show brought to you by the official airline of your Seattle Mariners. So the Mariners even up the series with a 9-6 win tonight here in Boston. Tomorrow, we've got a matchup between Bryce Miller and the lefty Patrick Sandoval. Bryce Miller, this building, what does he got to do, Ryan?
4: Man, just have a chip on his shoulder. He got sent to the bullpen. I know he was angry about the piggyback situation. Treat this like you are auditioning for your life and for your role in that rotation and everything that goes with it. Come out here, max effort. The leash will be short on him. I guarantee you that because everything we talked about a couple segments ago about just wearing the bullpen out, taxing him because it's the time. I think the leash will be short. So just empty the tank right out the gates and see how deep you can go. You know what? You go 4 2/3, have at it. But just empty the tank, keep your team in it, and then get some offense.
3: I'm looking at it. Rucker will be available for innings tomorrow. Jose Ferrer, I'm sure, could go again. Gabe Spire, Sir Anthony Dominguez, Pizzardo did not pitch. Cooper Criswell will have had a day off, and we're very interested to see what it happens if it does get into a save situation as well. In taking a look at the standings and what is coming up for the other two, the Texases, and we have to watch them carefully. We do. The Rangers have won tonight. And has it gone final in Houston yet? Talk amongst yourselves. So the Rangers beat the Athletics 8-5 in Arlington, and the White Sox beat the Astros 5-1 in Houston. I'm not sure if these are updated yet, but we will go ahead and take a look at the standings. Go ahead and hit refresh right there, because I know the Houston one just went final. Looks like it is or not. They've got the Houston Astros even, Texas Rangers 2 back, and the Mariners 5.5 back. I don't think that Houston game has been updated yet, but good to see one of the two lose. And then taking a look at what they have got coming up next. The Astros are in a series with the White Sox until Thursday, and then we'll be playing the Diamondbacks through the weekend. Diamondbacks, pretty decent team.
4: Yeah.
3: And then the Rangers... You know, they're enjoying the Athletics right now, but then they've got four coming up with Tampa Bay. And so there's an opportunity perhaps there. And if not, you get them head-to-head in Seattle after that series with Tampa Bay. That is a big series coming up at home next week. So we will be keeping an eye on that. But that is it. We've done everything we can do tonight. Glad we had a good one to bring you. And I think everybody is breathing a little bit better tonight after seeing what we saw tonight. And we're hoping for more tomorrow. A little bit of a different time. Actually, it won't be back in the Pacific Northwest. It will be here. We're going to be looking at Bryce Miller and Patrick Sandoval matching up at 4:10 local here in Boston. That's going to be 1:10 at home. So just a normal Wednesday day game for everybody back home. And I think that will work just fine. That's going to wrap it up up for us here tonight from the ballpark. I want to thank Gary Hill and Angie Menting.

0: on the broadcast. Ryan Roland-Smith right here with us on the post-game show, and our good friend Ryan Gildersleeve back at the shop on Eastlake. Tune in tomorrow. As I said, there will be baseball. We're looking at a 1:10 first pitch, a noon pregame show.
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0: college football season when he joins us at 8:30 a.m. Eastern. 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

0: was cool, right? They fill it up. The crowd was closer. It made sense to me.
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0: Again, the playmakers on the outside. Listen, James Cook, really good running back. Great running back. You love him. But when it comes to, you know, the pass catchers, he has to elevate them. And if they get a blue chip guy, which I'm kind of surprised, they didn't, you know, they weren't a little more aggressive in the back end of the first round of the draft this year to go up and get a guy or two. But to me, that's what it's all about. What can this offense do from a playmaker standpoint?
1: Well, remember at the time when they moved on from Stephon Diggs, it was going to be the two tight end set. Right? Yeah. It's going to be the two tight ends, James Cook and Josh Allen, were going to get it done. Then they realized, yeah, you know what? Need a little bit more. Then they went out and tried to make a move for Amari Cooper. That didn't work out. They tried to bring in a couple other guys. That didn't work out. Now they have DJ Moore. And to be honest with you, I'm really shocked that Chicago moved on from DJ Moore. I'm surprised. Yeah. I think he's a really good wide receiver. Maybe there's something that I'm missing, and maybe that'll reveal itself this year, and then I'll be like, oh, okay, I get it. But I think he's a really good pass catcher. I think he helped out a lot with Caleb Williams, especially last year when he was trying to learn Ben Johnson's system. So I'm kind of surprised that they moved on from him. Hell, I was surprised with Carolina. You know, traded him to Chicago when they were trying to move up to go get Bryce Young, because then they took the one reliable weapon that Bryce Young would have had, right, and they sent him to Chicago. And I was like, man, now what's he going to do? So I think DJ Moore is a really good weapon.
0: Yeah, I agree. And it's something fishy there. You know, if teams keep moving on from a guy that's pretty good, you're like, what's going on?
1: I mean, guys do it with Halle Berry all the time. All right, that was foul.
0: Probably something wrong with Holly. If I'm telling you,
1: I didn't go there.
0: You know what I'm saying? I'm just saying, maybe
1: you
0: something wrong with
1: me.
0: Her.
1: You can ring the bell on me, man. That was my bad. I couldn't help myself. You set me up for failure there. He's Emmett Golden. Yeah, I'm Q Myers. Change has got to come, and change is coming to Anaheim. Or is it L.A.? It's next on ESPN Radio.
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4: At least four games before he's eligible to return. Pacheco signed this offseason to join Jahmyr Gibbs in Detroit's backfield following the trade of David Montgomery to Houston. Former Cowboys quarterback and current CBS analyst Tony Romo had his driving privileges revoked for 6 months after pleading no contest to operating a vehicle while intoxicated. Romo was arrested following a traffic stop in Milwaukee on July 23rd. Let's take a look at the scores around Major League Baseball. Earlier today, the Guardians beat the Blue Jays 6-1. We saw a shootout in Pittsburgh. The Pirates beat the Giants 13-12. The Reds defeat the Pirates 4-3. The Nationals down the A's, or the Braves, 9-5. Mariners beat the Red Sox 9-6. And then finally, the Brewers top the Cubs 9-4. Coming up, more game night with Q Myers and myself, Emmett Golden.
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2: I'm Emmett Golden. In Major League Baseball, the LA Angels are changing ownership. Longtime owner Artie Moreno has agreed to sell a controlling interest in the franchise to Stan Kroenke, who also owns the NFL's Los Angeles Rams. The purchase will be made through Kroenke Sports and Entertainment, which owns several pro franchises around the world. The Denver Nuggets, the Colorado Avalanche, and Arsenal in the Premier League, just to name a few. In the NFL, the Detroit Lions have placed running back Isaiah Pacheco on injured reserve. Pacheco was dealing with an MCL strain and a back injury suffered during training camp. He'll miss at least 4 games before he's able to return. Pacheco was signed this offseason to join Jahmyr Gibbs in Detroit's backfield following the trade of David Montgomery to Houston. Former Cowboys quarterback and current CBS analyst Tony Romo has had his driving privileges revoked for 6 months after pleading no contest to operating a vehicle while intoxicated. Romo was arrested following a traffic stop in Milwaukee on July 23rd. And in Houston, the Texans general manager Nick Caserio says that the team has set a week one deadline for contract negotiations with quarterback CJ Stroud. Caserio says if the two sides cannot reach an agreement before the season begins, the Texans will revisit an extension next offseason. Let's take a look at Major League Baseball. The Guardians defeated the Blue Jays tonight 6-1. We saw the Pirates beat the Giants 13-12. The Brewers win a big one against the Cubs 9-4. The Rangers keep pace in the wild card, the AL wild card race, after beating the A's 8-5. Coming up next, more game night with Q Myers and myself, Emmett Golden.
3: Coming up on the Wednesday edition of Unsportsmanlike with Evan Cohen, Chris Canty, and me, Michelle Smallman. Most college football teams haven't even played a game, but it's never too early to tell you which head coach is already on the hot seat. 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
4: Perfect season. The last time we saw that was 1972. It's the only time we've seen it in modern football. The Dolphins were a perfect 14-0 in the regular season and sealed the deal.
5: It puts pressure on them like we haven't seen in two decades. Like the Patriots going undefeated. That's the type of pressure I think that is in LA.
6: The Rams are fully intending to return to another Super Bowl. I don't know the last time that we had a team that was this much the favorite. Feels like the Rams are the team that everybody's looking up to.
7: Well, if you want to crowd them, then crowd them, right? You might as well, shout out to the late, great Danny Green, you might as well crowd them now, because they're going to go undefeated. They're going to dominate everyone. Talking about the LA Rams after they acquire Myles Garrett and Aaron Donald comes out of retirement, and they've got the reigning league MVP and Matt Stafford, and they've got 11 captains on the team, right? They've
8: That's
7: got,
8: ridiculous.
7: They've got the greatest coach ever to do it. And Sean McVay, they've got everything going. All roads lead to them hoisting the Lombardi when it's all said and done. So I guess we could do like you do on the video games and just simulate everything and make sure you hand them the Lombardi and say, all right, it's over. We'll get into the offseason. Everyone else is playing for second place. It's game night here on ESPN Radio, the all-new ESPN app. SiriusXM Channel 80 and TuneIn. 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He's Emmett Golden. I'm Q Myers. Clearly, I don't mean any of that I just said, but that's some of the conversation that we've been hearing, even when I tune into Unsportsmanlike on this fine network that we call ESPN Radio. Of course, that's Evan Cohen, Chris Canty, and Michelle Smallman, and they have a guest, five-time Pro Bowl offensive lineman, Teron Armstead, who has this prediction for the Rams.
8: The league will have to paint some type of narrative. These guys are dangerous. Now with Aaron Donald officially back, if he's any former Aaron Donald, which I strongly anticipate he will be, undefeated. Week one is the one that I'm worried about. 49ers in Australia, it's always tough in that first game. You're trying to get your feet underneath you and all those things, always. Week three, Denver, it's tough. I love Denver. They'll be great at the top of my AFC. They're one of the top

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3: 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It is gone. 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Dead center field at Fenway Park. A rocket to center. His second hit in his major

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2: I saw where the Seattle Seahawks sold for, what, $9.6 billion? 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The Commanders, 3 years ago, were sold for just over $6 billion. Almost $3.6 billion less than Seattle. The Broncos in 2022 sold for $4.6 billion. The Panthers sold in 2018 for $2.2 billion. The Bills in 2014 sold for $1.4 billion. We should have a sports investment person on. I need somebody smart who could help me understand that. Is Seattle, I know they're coming off the Super Bowl, but is that a good investment for $9.6 billion?
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5: Pitch to Yelich. 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It is back. Way back. Gone for Yelich.
4: Stan Kroenke acquires another major sports franchise.
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10: 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We have a sale in baseball. That's straight ahead. But heading into the U.S. Open, there have been five instances where the men's top seed is bounced from a major in the first round. The first instance happened to John Newcomb at the U.S. Open in 1971. It happened twice to Stefan Edberg, twice in 1990 at the French and the U.S. Open. Just as Edberg lost twice as the one seed, so did Leighton Hewitt, 2002 at the Australian, and the following year, 2003 at Wimbledon. Five instances of the men's top seed bowing out in round one of a major. Hasn't happened in 23 years. On Arthur Ashe tonight, men's top seed Alexander Zverev facing one serious test against Lorenzo Sonego of Italy. Zverev took the opening set, but Sonego came back, won the next two, 6-3, 7-6. Zverev survives the fourth set, winning that one 7-5, forcing a fifth set, which is just underway, 1 a.m. Eastern time in New York, live coverage on ESPN. The men's top seed needing to survive what would be now a five-setter in order to get to round number two. Baseball, the Angels coming under new ownership. Artie Moreno, who has owned the franchise for nearly two dozen years, is handing over the keys to Rams owner Stan Kroenke, a reported $4 billion. Moreno purchased the Angels in 2003, had success early on, but then it went south. Despite having the likes of Mike Trout and Shohei Ohtani, they made the playoffs just once since 2010. This is their 11th consecutive losing season. As for the reaction from Trout, who was close to Moreno,
11: took a chance on a 17-year-old kid from, you know, Millville, New Jersey, and, you know, he took care of me and my family. You know, just, you know, fresh start. I think, you kind of felt that way. It was needed. You know, no bad things, no bad hard feelings against Artie. But I'm super excited. The guys are excited. There's a good, you know, vibe around the clubhouse, vibe around the stadium, and we're all excited. Yeah, I mean, it's just, I think, you know, I haven't talked to Artie at all, but I think seeing the reaction from the fans and some of the guys and just the whole vibe, I think it was needed for a fresh start. I think the biggest thing is, you know, getting that feeling of, you know, getting that winning culture back and having that vibe in the clubhouse.
10: And as for a potential ring for Trout?
11: I mean, that's the goal. I mean, you know, I think you look at the track record, I know one thing that's going to be on his mind is get to the most league championship. And, you know, as a player, you know, it makes you feel good to have that and feel that.

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1: 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Tiger Woods will be back in court in the morning and, according to court documents, expected to change his plea in his DUI case. The case stems from that rollover crash in Florida back in March. Woods clipped a truck, rolled his Land Rover onto its side, crawled out of the vehicle without any injuries, but wound up being arrested. Authorities say Woods agreed to a breathalyzer, which showed no signs of alcohol, but say he refused a urine test. The report says the crash... The report from the crash saying the deputies found two pain pills in his pocket, and he showed signs of impairment. You may recall Woods has since traveled outside the U.S. to seek treatment from an inpatient treatment facility. Woods initially pleaded not guilty to driving under the influence, but that could be changing with a plea conference scheduled for the morning. Back to the U.S. Open women's action. Fourth seed Coco Gauff moving on.
2: Well, Coco.
3: Yeah. Commencing. High level. None of the unwanted drama that we've seen from Coco. Serve was on. She had to respond. An opponent who played really well and tested her, pushed her midway in the second set.
1: She advances in straight sets, though, 3-4. Gauff winning 15 of her last 17 matches, including 7 wins in a row. And gets the win, moves into round 2 with the U.S. Open.
2: Well, Coco, first round, Arthur Ashe Stadium, under the lights. What are the emotions you have as you step foot on Arthur Ashe Stadium for the first time?
4: Actually, I wasn't that nervous today, which is a shock. When I walked out on the court, I was on the warm-up, I was trying to hold back a smile. Yeah, it's incredible to be back on this court. Thank you, guys. It's never something I take for granted, and I love playing in this atmosphere.
2: You came out playing incredible tennis, up a set and a break. Zeynep really raised her level, started to play a lot more aggressive. What adjustments do you make in a situation like that when your opponent seems to be playing at such a high level?
4: Yeah, I think I was just trying not to panic. She started coming to the net and playing great tennis, and you know, I know that I can raise my level if I need to, and you know, I like to challenge my opponent to let them keep up the level the whole match, and if they do, you know, I clap my hands and I walk off court with my head held high, but I was able to settle down. That 3-all game was really important, or 3-2, I don't remember, was really important, so once that happened, I was fine, I think.

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7: Epic five-setter at the U.S. Open for the men's one seed. They are on serve in the fifth set. Zverev has just gone up a break in the fifth, leading 3-2. Rangers win, Astros lose. Houston's lead in the West now down to a game. White Sox still lead Cleveland by 3 in the Central. Braves lead the Phillies by 3 now in the NL East.
8: Big 12 athletic directors have unanimously agreed to ban professionals from returning to Big 12 schools in all sports. This follows in line with similar concepts announced by the Big 10 and SEC.
9: The NCAA could have been the bus driver on this, and they kept kicking the can down the road, which is why we have issue after issue.
10: They're trying to keep that line separate between what constitutes an NCAA player and a professional.
11: The obvious has come to fruition. People in college athletics don't want people who leave the NFL and come back to college athletics.
7: Should players that have been out of college and in an NFL training camp, preseason game, NFL roster, or even just in the draft, should they be able to return to college? That's a question that's going to be answered in court later this week. We'll see if those players wind up being on a roster by this weekend. Specifically, the rosters at LSU. ESPN's Heather Dinich.
12: This is Lane Kiffin. He is the lightning rod of news, even when he's sitting on his couch at home. And so he's one of the most polarizing figures in the sport. And so everything is magnified with this program. I mean, I heard you guys talking about the hoops coaches as well. You've got the governor who always weighs in. It's just such a unique place that it is handled and talked about differently than literally any other program on the planet.
7: Been all kinds of eligibility lawsuits for players seeking a fifth year of eligibility in the wake of the NCAA's new eligibility rules, which came out this spring. One of the ripple effects has been the players that left this spring, not realizing that staying would have been an opportunity. ESPN analyst Cole Kublik.
13: I think first and foremost, it is still a one-year situation, and we've gotten a little bit carried away with thinking that this is going to ruin college football for X amount of years or for the extended future. It's a one-time deal. And while I am sympathetic to some of the guys who maybe mistimed their decisions to go to the NFL or make that decision to go pro, I don't believe if you're a professional with a contract who has been drafted or entered the draft that you should be able to go back and play college sports again. You forego your eligibility when you make that decision. That's final. There's really, in my opinion, no ifs, ands, or buts. Timing is one of the critical components in life in every facet, be it a job, marriage, children, whatever that is. Sometimes it goes your way, sometimes it doesn't. And to be able to say that you've been playing in preseason games, or you were drafted, or you signed a contract, and you're going to be able to go back and play college football again, in my opinion, is egregious.
14: Does Lane have to make the college football playoffs this season?
13: No. Absolutely. What, are you going to fire him? Absolutely not. No. I mean, do I think LSU fans will be thrilled with, you know, an 8-4 season where they get hot late and have some big wins, and it's still, you can look at it and say, Amber, man, look at what they're building. This is going to be great. They're heading in the right direction. Probably not. No. But what here's what I say about kind of teams finishing their seasons nowadays. Who has been happy with a non-national title season in recent memory? I mean, there are not a lot of teams that are walking around with their chest puffed out because they won a conference championship anymore, or they won a big bowl game anymore. It's kind of national championship or bust across the board. Alabama won a road playoff game, first team to do it, by the way. And you're talking about a large majority of the fan base in the state that I reside in that thinks Kalen DeBoer should be fired, that he's not the guy, and went out and did some remarkable things last year. So

0: can he absorb of the playbook? As for Lloyd, this is his third season, but he's played in exactly one game since he's been here. Now, he got through training camp healthy for the very first time, but Coach Matt LaFleur isn't going to overload him. LaFleur saying his availability has been critical, so we'll see. All that may add up to the fact that this may be time to turn things over more to Jordan Love. Since Love has been the starter here, they've had the third highest design run percentage in the league. It might finally be time to get away from that. And we have a story on ESPN.com today exploring that possibility and whether the time is right to turn Love loose a little bit more. And certainly the running back situation could play a big part in doing so.
1: The NFL says it's still reviewing Jacobs' case. His initial court appearance is November 17th, but the NFL does not have to wait for the legal process to be completed before issuing discipline. SportsCenter All Night, ESPN Radio. Back to baseball, a lot of offense in L.A.
2: The pitch by Vesia, a swing, and that ball is hit high and deep to right field, back to the wall. It is a gunner for Sajacy. His second home run tonight and his third RBI. 10-3 Cardinals at Chavez Ravine.
3: As Baez hits one into left center field, this one is going back at the track. This ball is gone as Joshua Baez joins in on the fun with a solo home run. And the Cardinals now extend their lead to 11-4.
1: They go on to a 13-8 win. Cardinals Radio Network, Dodgers allowing 13 runs and 5 home runs, tied for the most they've allowed in a game this season. Twins pound the Tigers 15-2, second game this season with at least 15 runs. Mariners a 9-6 win over the Red Sox, snapping a 5-game losing streak. Reds get past the Padres 4-3. Padres have lost 6 of their last 8. Throwing a little bit of shade in college football. You'll hear that next. SportsCenter All Night continues at ESPN Radio.
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11: Larry David is here fresh off of that Game 4 victory for the New York Knicks. 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
11: 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Your seats are right next to the Spurs bench.
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8: Pitch to Yelich. Drive into right. It is back. Way back. Gone for Yelich.
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12: They stayed up late on the East Coast. 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Heading into this U.S. Open, there had been five instances where the men's top seed had been bounced from a major tournament in the first round. First instance happened at the U.S. Open. John Newcomb in 1971, losing in round number one. Happened twice to Stefan Edberg, twice in 1990, in fact. He lost at the French and at the U.S. Open. Just as Edberg lost twice as the one seed, Leighton Hewitt lost twice, once in 2002, once in 2003. Five instances of the men's top seed out in round one of a major. We haven't seen it happen now in 23 years. On Arthur Ashe on Tuesday, top seed Alexander Zverev was facing one serious test against Lorenzo Sonego of Italy. Zverev took the opening set, but Sonego came back and won the next two. Zverev survives the fourth set, winning that one 7-5, which forced a fifth and deciding set in New York.
13: And Alexander Zverev comes back from 2 points away from being out as the top seed.
14: 7-5.
13: And he's through in a marathon opening round encounter.
12: The match ending just before 2 a.m. in New York City. Alexander Zverev winning 6-4 in the fifth and deciding set, moving on into round number two. Baseball, the AL West is down to one game separating the top two teams. As for the team in last place, they are getting new ownership. Artie Moreno, who's owned the Angels for nearly two dozen years, is handing over the keys to Rams owner Stan Kroenke for a reported $4 billion. Moreno purchased the Angels in 2003, had success early on, but then things went south. Despite having the likes of Mike Trout, Shohei Ohtani, they made the playoffs only once since 2010. This is their 11th consecutive losing season. Reaction from Trout?
15: Took a chance on a 17-year-old kid from, you know, Millville, New Jersey, and, you know, he took care of me and my family, you know, just, you know, fresh start. I think, I mean, you kind of felt that way. It was needed, you know, no bad hard feelings against Artie, but, I'm super excited. The guys are excited. There's a good, you know, vibe around the clubhouse, vibe around the stadium, and we're all excited.
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9: 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Tiger Woods will be back in court in the morning. According to court documents, expected to change his plea in his DUI case. The case stemming from that rollover crash in Florida back in March. Woods clipped a truck, rolled his Land Rover onto its side, crawled out of the vehicle. No injuries, but he was arrested. Authorities say Woods agreed to a breathalyzer, which showed no signs of alcohol, but then refused a urine test. The report from the crash saying deputies found 2 pain pills in his pocket and he showed signs of impairment. You may recall Woods has since traveled overseas to seek treatment at an inpatient treatment facility. Woods initially pleaded not guilty to driving under the influence, but that could be changing with a plea conference hearing scheduled for the morning. Back to the U.S. Open. Men's 1 seed Alexander Zverev survives in 5 sets. Women's action seeing 4th seed Coco Gauff moving on.
10: Convincing. High level. None of the unwanted drama that we've seen from Coco. Serve was on. She had to respond. An opponent who played really well and tested her, pushed her midway in the second set.
9: Gauff tested a bit, but advances in straight sets 3 and 4. Gauff winning 15 of her last 17 matches, including 7 wins in a row, advancing to round 2 at the U.S. Open.
11: Well, Coco, first round, Arthur Ashe Stadium, under the lights. What are the emotions you have as you step foot on Arthur Ashe Stadium for the first time?
12: Actually, I wasn't that nervous today, which is a shock. When I walked out on the court, I was on the warm-up, I was trying to hold back a smile. It's incredible to be back on this court. Thank you, guys. It's never something I take for granted, and I love playing in this atmosphere.
11: You came out playing incredible tennis, up a set and a break. Zeynep really raised her level, started to play a lot more aggressive. What adjustments do you make in a situation like that when your opponent seems to be playing at such a high level?
12: Yeah, I think I was just trying not to panic. She started coming to the net and playing great tennis, and you know, I know that I can raise my level if I need to, and you know, I like to challenge my opponent to let them keep up the level the whole match, and if they do, you know, I clap my hands and I walk off court with my head held high, but I was able to settle down. That 3-all game was really important, or 3-2, I don't remember, was really important, so once that

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4: I was on my app. I've got the MLB app, right? Because I did the $99 thing on my TV and all that. So I got the app on my phone. And I was watching the end of that Minnesota game where Cole Young got the hit. I was golfing. I was playing up at Loomis. And I had, no wonder I'm playing bad. I'm watching a baseball game while trying to play golf. And all of a sudden, you know, the reception's going out. I was like, I can't get it. And then it's just like, wait. And it's playing music. And then I'm like, I'm sitting, I'm trying to find KPUG. I'm like, oh my God. You know what? All roads lead back to KPUG. If you're hacked off and you can't find a sporting event, it's probably on KPUG. 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And if we don't have it, it's probably on one of our sister stations because we're doing something else. 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And let's just go to the game. I don't know. I mean, let's take out a second mortgage and go see a game. That's what it feels like.
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3: And an epic five-setter at the U.S. Open to close out the night session. Men's top seed Alexander Zverev survives in 5 sets to advance. Rangers win, Astros lose. Houston's lead in the West is down to a game. White Sox still lead Cleveland by 3 in the Central. Braves over the Phillies, now 3 in the NL East.
4: Big 12 athletic directors have unanimously agreed to ban professionals from returning to Big 12 schools in all sports. This follows in line with similar concepts announced by the Big 10 and SEC.
5: The NCAA could have been the bus driver on this, and they kept kicking the can down the road, which is why we have issue after issue.
6: They're trying to keep that line separate between what constitutes an NCAA player and a professional.
7: The obvious has come to fruition. People in college athletics don't want people who leave the NFL and come back to college athletics.
3: Busy weekend on the way for college football. Once we figure out who's playing, lawyers and judges will be deciding that, specifically who's eligible to be on rosters, specifically the roster at LSU. Lane Kiffin's been trying to add players who are coming back from their summer with NFL teams. ESPN's Heather Dinich.
8: This is Lane Kiffin. He's the lightning rod of news, even when he's sitting on his couch at home. And so he's one of the most polarizing figures in the sport. And so everything is magnified with this program. I mean, I heard you guys talking about the hoops coaches as well. You've got the governor who always weighs in. It's just such a unique place that it is handled and talked about differently than literally any other program on the planet.
3: The major conferences, and yes, the SEC, trying to curb the notion of players returning from the pro ranks. There's been a slew of players seeking a fifth year of eligibility in the wake of the NCAA's new eligibility rules, which were unveiled this spring. ESPN analyst Cole Kublik, earlier here on ESPN Radio.
9: I think first and foremost, it is still a one-year situation, and we've gotten a little bit carried away with thinking that this is going to ruin college football for X amount of years or for the extended future. It's a one-time deal. And while I am sympathetic to some of the guys who maybe mistimed their decisions to go to the NFL or make that decision to go pro, I don't believe if you're a professional with a contract who has been drafted or entered the draft, that you should be able to go back and play college sports again. You forego your eligibility when you make that decision. That's final. There's really, in my opinion, no ifs, ands, or buts. Timing is one of the critical components in life in every facet, be it a job, marriage, children, whatever that is. Sometimes it goes your way, sometimes it doesn't. And to be able to say that you've been playing in preseason games or you were drafted or you signed a contract and you're going to be able to go back and play college football again, in my opinion, is egregious.
10: Does Lane have to make the college football playoffs this season?
9: No, absolutely. What, are you going to fire him? Absolutely not. No. I mean, do I think LSU fans will be thrilled with, you know, an 8-4 season where they get hot late and have some big wins, and it's still, you can look at it and say, Amber, man, look at what they're building. This is going to be great. They're heading in the right direction. Probably not. No. But what here's what I say about kind of teams finishing their seasons nowadays. Who has been?

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0: 9 of the runs. His last two road starts, 14 runs in 4 2/3. 5 hours on the court. That's next. 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
3: Pitch to Yelich. 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
7: They were staying up late in New York. 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Heading into the U.S. Open, there had been five instances where the men's top seed had been bounced from a major tournament in round number one. The first instance happened to John Newcomb, and it was at the U.S. Open in 1971. It happened twice to Stefan Edberg, and it also happened twice to Leighton Hewitt. Two of the instances, Newcomb in 71 and Edberg in 1990 at the U.S. Open. Two of the five at the U.S. Open. On Arthur Ashe on Tuesday, men's top seed Alexander Zverev facing one serious test against Lorenzo Sonego of Italy. Zverev took the opening set, but Sonego came back and won the next two. Zverev able to survive the fourth set, winning that one 7-5, which forced a fifth and deciding set.
8: And Alexander Zverev comes back from 2 points away from being out as the top seed.
9: 7-5.
8: And he's through in a marathon opening round encounter.
7: The match ending just before 2 a.m. in New York City. Alexander Zverev winning 6-4 in the fifth and deciding set.
10: An amazing battle between you and Lorenzo. As first round matches go, that is about as tough as it gets. He was throwing everything at you tonight. Just give us your initial reaction to the match.
11: Well, I'm just happy I won. That's it. Incredible battle. A lot of up and downs. I mean, nearly 5 hours for a first round. I think this is the longest first round match I've ever played in my life. So credit to him. He played amazing tennis today. Would have beaten a lot of players for sure. But I'm happy to be through.
10: As you say, nearly 5 hours, you know, best of five set, Grand Slam tennis, it's the ultimate test in our sport. I'm sure you would have loved to have won more comfortably today, but how satisfying is it to win a match like this, and how much does it speak to the work that you do with your team?
11: No, actually, I'm happy that I won this kind of battle, because this is exactly the match that I needed. I struggled the last two tournaments, I didn't play well. And sometimes good things happen after you fight through one of these matches. So I'm hoping that will be the case for me this tournament. And at the end of the day, I'm just happy I won. I think everybody's tired. Everybody wants to go to sleep. So have a good night and see you tomorrow.
7: Alexander Zverev, the fourth one seed to win a U.S. Open first round match in five sets. Yvonne Lendl did it in 1988. The other guy to do it did it twice. John McEnroe, who happened to be on the call for ESPN for Tuesday's match, the five-setter, where Zverev survives and moves into round number two. SportsCenter All Night, ESPN Radio to baseball. The AL West is down to one game separating the top two teams. As for the team in last place in that division, they are getting new ownership.

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2: 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Seattle Seahawks, the champs, are going to be on Hard Knocks this year.
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5: 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Tiger Woods will be back in court in the morning, and according to court documents, expected to change his plea in his DUI case, the case stemming from that rollover crash in Florida back in March. Woods clipped a truck, rolled his Land Rover onto its side, crawled out without any injuries, but was arrested. Authorities say Woods agreed to a breathalyzer. That showed no signs of alcohol, but they say he refused a urine test. The report from the crash saying deputies found a couple of pain pills in his pocket, and he showed signs of impairment. You may recall Woods has since traveled outside the country to seek treatment at an inpatient facility. Woods initially pleading not guilty to driving under the influence, but that could be changing with the plea conference hearing that's scheduled for this morning. Back to the U.S. Open, men's top seed Alexander Zverev was 2 points away from elimination, but survives a five-setter to advance to round number two. Gael Monfils advances in four sets on his 40th birthday, oldest man to win a U.S. Open match since Jimmy Connors won on his 40th birthday in 1992. On the women's side, fourth seed Coco Gauff moves on in straight sets.
6: Convincing. High level. None of the unwanted drama that we've seen from Coco. Serve was on. She had to respond. An opponent who played really well and tested her, pushed her midway in the second set.
5: Gauff winning 3 and 4 to advance in straight sets. She's won 15 of her last 17 matches, including 7 in a row.
7: Well, Coco, first round, Arthur Ashe Stadium, under the lights. What are the emotions you have as you step foot on Arthur Ashe Stadium for the first time?
8: Actually, I wasn't that nervous today, which is a shock. When I walked out on the court, I was on the warm-up, I was trying to hold back a smile. It's incredible to be back on this court. Thank you, guys. It's never something I take for granted, and I love playing in this atmosphere.
7: You came out playing incredible tennis, up a set and a break. Zeynep really raised her level, started to play a lot more aggressive. What adjustments do you make in a situation like that when your opponent seems to be playing at such a high level?
8: I think I was just trying not to panic. She started coming to the net and playing great tennis. And, you know, I know that I can raise my level if I need to. And, you know, I like to challenge my opponent to let them keep up the level the whole match. And if they do, you know, I clap my hands and I walk off court with my head held high. But I was able to settle down. That 3-all game was really important, or 3-2, I don't remember, was really important. So once that happened, I was fine, I think.
5: Gauff wins it. 3 and 4 in an hour and 20 minutes, tied for her second shortest U.S. Open first round match. SportsCenter All Night, ESPN Radio. Back to baseball, and if you like offense, how about the Pirates and Giants?
9: 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Davis hits one into right, base hit, he comes through. Valdez in to score. Jacob Gonzalez.

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0: previous five AFC East. So I think we've had our opportunities, and, you know, unfortunately, you know, each year kind of takes its own turn. But, yeah, I mean, we're excited about this team.
1: And led by quarterback Josh Allen, who might be playing with a chip on his shoulder?
2: Yeah, I think I'll always have a chip on my shoulder. You know, the way that last season ended, you know, wasn't happy with it. Haven't been happy with any of the seasons the way they've ended. So got to continue to find ways to keep getting better, keep pushing ourselves, and, you know, just keep grinding away and keep knocking at the door.
1: Looking to come back after that playoff loss to Denver. The Packers, meanwhile, and running back Josh Jacobs. Jacobs placed on the commissioner's exempt list over the weekend, the move coming after Jacobs was formally charged with a pair of misdemeanors stemming from an alleged incident with a woman in May. General manager Brian Gutekunst says they haven't seen the video.
3: I think that's to be seen, but like I'm certainly hopeful that he will and certainly would expect that. But we're going to let this process play out and we'll be prepared either way. We have not seen the video. Again, those are legal things going on right now. So we'll let those play out. You know, that's really not, you know, for us. But in the appropriate times, if those things become available, we'll figure that stuff out when that time comes.
1: As for the offense without Jacobs, ESPN Packers reporter Rob Domofsky.
4: That plan for the Packers at running back is still very much a work in progress because they still have several questions that they need to answer. One, Marshawn Lloyd, their de facto number one running back. How much of a workload can he handle? And two, they just traded for a running back, Caleb Johnson, from the Steelers. How much can he absorb of the playbook? As for Lloyd, this is his third season, but he's played in exactly one game since he's been here. Now, he got through training camp healthy for the very first time, but Coach Matt LaFleur isn't going to overload him. LaFleur saying his availability has been critical, so we'll see. All that may add up to the fact that this may be time to turn things over more to Jordan Love. Since Love has been the starter here, they've had the third highest design run percentage in the league. It might finally be time to get away from that. And we have a story on ESPN.com today exploring that possibility and whether the time is right to turn Love loose a little bit more. And certainly the running back situation could play a big part in doing so.
1: 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Plenty of disrespect to go around. We'll hear that next. SportsCenter All Night. It's ESPN Radio.
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0: 1990 at the U.S. Open. Two of the five at the U.S. Open on Arthur Ashe on Tuesday. Men's top seed Alexander Zverev facing one serious test against Lorenzo Sonego of Italy. Zverev took the opening set, but Sonego came back and won the next two. Zverev able to survive the fourth set, winning that one 7-5, which forced a fifth and deciding set.
1: And Alexander Zverev comes back from 2 points away from being out as the top seed.
2: 7-5.
1: And he's through in a marathon opening round encounter.
0: The match ending just before 2 a.m. in New York City. Alexander Zverev winning 6-4 in the fifth and deciding set.
3: An amazing battle between you and Lorenzo. As first-round matches go, that is about as tough as it gets. He was throwing everything at you tonight. Just give us your initial reaction to the match.
2: Well, I'm just happy I won. That's it. Incredible battle, a lot of up and downs. I mean, nearly 5 hours for a first round. I think this is the longest first round match I've ever played in my life. So credit to him, he played amazing tennis today. Would have beaten a lot of players for sure, but I'm happy to be through.
3: As you say, nearly 5 hours, you know, best of five set, Grand Slam tennis, it's the ultimate test in our sport. I'm sure you would have loved to have won more comfortably today, but how satisfying is it to win a match like this, and how much does it speak to the work that you do with your team?
2: No, actually, I'm happy that I won this kind of battle, because this is exactly the match that I needed. I struggled the last two tournaments, I didn't play well. And sometimes good things happen after you fight through one of these matches. So I'm hoping that will be the case for me this tournament. And at the end of the day, I'm just happy I won. I think everybody's tired. Everybody wants to go to sleep. So have a good night and see you tomorrow.
0: Alexander Zverev, the fourth one seed to win a U.S. Open first round match in five sets. Yvonne Lendl did it in 1988. The other guy to do it did it twice. John McEnroe, who happened to be on the call for ESPN for Tuesday's match, the five-setter, where Zverev survives and moves into round number two. SportsCenter all night, ESPN Radio to baseball. The AL West is down to one game separating the top two teams. As for the team in last place in that division, they are getting new ownership. Artie Moreno, who's owned the Angels for nearly two dozen years, is handing over the keys to Rams owner Stan Kroenke, a reported $4 billion. Moreno purchased the Angels in 2003, had early success, but then it went south despite having the likes of Mike Trout and Shohei Ohtani. They've made the playoffs once since 2010. This is their 11th consecutive losing season. As for the reaction from Trout, who's close with Moreno?
4: Yeah, I mean, it's just, I think, you know, I haven't talked to Artie at all, I think seeing the reaction from the fans and some of the guys and just the whole vibe, I think it was you needed for a fresh start. I think the biggest thing is, you know, getting that feeling of, you know, get that winning culture back and having that vibe in the clubhouse.
5: I got 4 years left on my deal. I'm excited. You know, look, it's, you know, the track record is, it's there. So super excited to meet him and talk to him and get to know him a little bit and see where it goes.
0: Trout saying he doesn't change his desire to stay with the franchise for the remainder of his contract. On ESPN 710 LA, our John Ireland.
6: Not only do you get a new owner, you get number one at the top of the wish list, the guy with the deepest pockets in all of sports that has won a title in every sport he's been in. He's won a Super Bowl with the Rams. He's won a Stanley Cup with the Avalanche. He's won an NBA title with the Nuggets. Arsenal's won the English Premier League. I mean, you talk about going from the worst to first. This is it. Orange County, which is massive, has tons of fans. And when the Angels were good, they were drawing. And, you know, when they won the World Series in 2002, they caught lightning in a bottle.
7: Right.
6: They can get back to that now that they have an owner with deep pockets.
0: And since moving back to L.A. in 2016, Stan Kroenke's Rams twice have been to the Super Bowl. And, of course, they're a favorite this year as well. You heard the resume he has with other sports franchises. ESPN insider Tim Kirkchin.
8: I think it's going to change for the good no matter what. I had a source tell me today this is a great day for the Angels and a great day for Major League Baseball. The Angels the last 11 years have been to the playoffs one time. They didn't win a playoff game in that series.

0: ESPN Radio. Well, the SEC will be in court Thursday. This morning, there will also be focus in court. That's next. SportsCenter All Night. It's ESPN Radio.
1: 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The American League Central takes center stage as the Minnesota Twins fight for a spot in the postseason. They're in Chicago to face the first-place White Sox. 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
5: 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Tiger Woods will be back in court in the morning, and according to court documents, expected to change his plea in his DUI case. Case stemming from that rollover crash in Florida back in March. Woods clipped a truck, rolled his Land Rover onto its side, crawled out without any injuries, but was arrested. Authorities say Woods agreed to a breathalyzer. That showed no signs of alcohol, but they say he refused a urine test. The report from the crash saying deputies found a couple of pain pills in his pocket and he showed signs of impairment. You may recall Woods has since traveled outside the country to seek treatment at an inpatient facility. Woods initially pleading not guilty to driving under the influence, but that could be changing with the plea conference hearing that's scheduled for this morning. Back to the U.S. Open. Men's top seed Alexander Zverev was 2 points away from elimination, but survives a five-setter to advance to round number two. Gael Monfils advances in four sets on his 40th birthday. Oldest man to win a U.S. Open match since Jimmy Connors won on his 40th birthday in 1992. On the women's side, fourth seed Coco Gauff moves on in straight sets.
6: Commencing high level. None of the unwanted drama that we've seen from Coco. Serve was on. She had to respond. An opponent who played really well and tested her, pushed her midway in the second set.
5: Gauff winning 3 and 4 to advance in straight sets. She's won 15 of her last 17 matches, including 7 in a row.
7: Well, Coco, first round, Arthur Ashe Stadium, under the lights. What are the emotions you have as you step foot on Arthur Ashe Stadium for the first time?
8: Actually, I wasn't that nervous today, which is a shock. When I walked out on the court, I was on the warm-up, I was trying to hold back a smile. Yeah, it's incredible to be back on this court. Thank you, guys. It's never something I take for granted, and I love playing in this atmosphere.
7: You came out playing incredible tennis, up a set and a break. Zeynep really raised her level, started to play a lot more aggressive. What adjustments do you make in a situation like that when your opponent seems to be playing at such a high level?
8: Yeah, I think I was just trying not to panic. She started coming to the net and playing great tennis. And, you know, I know that I can raise my level if I need to. And, you know, I like to challenge my opponent to let them keep up the level the whole match. And if they do, you know, I clap my hands and I walk off court with my head held high. But I was able to settle down. That 3-all game was really important, or 3-2, I don't remember, was really important. So once that happened, I was fine, I think.
5: Gauff wins it. 3 and 4 in an hour and 20 minutes, tied for her second shortest U.S. Open first round match. SportsCenter All Night, ESPN Radio, back to baseball. And if you like offense, how about the Pirates and Giants?
9: Here's the pitch. Davis hits one into right, base hit, he comes through. Valdez in to score. Jacob Gonzalez will come in to score. Two.

0: more and, you know, get to that game. We've been there. We've been a, you know, a steady contender. We didn't win the division last year, but still made the postseason. I think we had won the previous five AFC East. So I think we've had our opportunities, and, you know, unfortunately, you know, each year kind of takes its own turn. But yeah, I mean, we're excited about this team.
1: And led by quarterback Josh Allen, who might be playing with a chip on his shoulder.
2: Yeah, I think I'll always have a chip on my shoulder, you know. The way that last season ended, you know, wasn't happy with it. Haven't been happy with any of the seasons the way they've ended. So, got to continue to find ways to keep getting better, keep pushing ourselves, and, you know, just keep grinding away and keep knocking at the door.
1: Looking to come back after that playoff loss to Denver. The Packers, meanwhile, and running back Josh Jacobs. Jacobs placed on the commissioner's exempt list over the weekend, the move coming after Jacobs was formally charged with a pair of misdemeanors stemming from an alleged incident with a woman. In May, General Manager Brian Gutekunst says they haven't seen the video.
3: I think that's to be seen, but like I'm certainly hopeful that he will, and certainly would expect that. But we're going to let this process play out, and we'll be prepared either way. We have not seen the video. Again, those are legal things going on right now. So we'll let those play out. You know, that's really not, you know, for us. But in the appropriate times, if those things become available, we'll figure that stuff out when that time comes.
1: As for the offense without Jacobs, ESPN Packers reporter Rob Domofsky.
4: That plan for the Packers at running back is still very much a work in progress because they still have several questions that they need to answer. One, Marshawn Lloyd, their de facto number one running back. How much of a workload can he handle? And two, they just traded for a running back, Caleb Johnson, from the Steelers. How much can he absorb of the playbook? As for Lloyd, this is his third season, but he's played in exactly one game since he's been here. Now, he got through training camp healthy for the very first time, but Coach Matt LaFleur isn't going to overload him. LaFleur saying his availability has been critical, so we'll see. All that may add up to the fact that this may be time to turn things over more to Jordan Love. Since Love has been the starter here, they've had the third highest design run percentage in the league. It might finally be time to get away from that. And we have a story on ESPN.com today exploring that possibility and whether the time is right to turn Love loose a little bit more. And certainly the running back situation could play a big part in doing so.
1: Jacobs not on the Packers 53-man roster at the moment. Plenty of disrespect to go around. We'll hear that next. SportsCenter all night at ESPN Radio.
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1: Braden is 12 years old, just graduated fifth grade, and he's up in Linden. 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Braden, good afternoon. 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
3: There's a lot of different things that the NFL is trying to do. Games, you know, every day of the week. Now we're going to Australia. We're going to the four corners. Is it the four corners of the earth?
4: Checking.
3: Just want to make sure.
4: I believe that's the saying.
3: Okay. Yeah. Didn't know how many quarters there are.
5: And I checked.
3: Corners.
5: There are no corners.
3: There are no corners.
5: On the earth.
3: Yeah. Unless you're a flat earther.
4: Unless you're a globist, then there's no corners, but...
3: Didn't one of the astronauts send a picture just to say, if you're a flat earther, this should change all of that? I never understood that with flat earthers. Like, what happens when you get to the end of the earth?
5: Remember we had this discussion? What is the town that's on the edge?
3: Yeah.
4: We are about to get just
3: a
4: deluge of stay-in-your-lane content right now.
3: I know. I stay in my lane when I go around the globe.
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6: There's Ohio State, Oregon, Georgia at the top of the preseason rankings. Reigning champion Indiana quietly sitting at number 6. 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
7: Do you remember, Amber, a season where both the reigning college football national champ and the reigning Super Bowl champ were like dismissed before the season began?
8: No, that's actually
7: that's
8: an excellent point.
7: Right now,
8: it really is. Nobody's talking about Indiana, and nobody's talking about the Seattle Seahawks. And it's strange because both of those teams are supposed to be very good again. Both of those teams are loaded again. I understand it a little bit more with Indiana because the Heisman Trophy winner isn't there anymore, and he's not the only piece that obviously they lost. College football is very transitional, and so I can understand giving that attention to any program again and expecting them to immediately be able to step back in and win another national championship in this landscape is very hard. But that is not at all the case, by the way, in Seattle.

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3: Braden is 12 years old, just graduated fifth grade, and he's up in Linden. 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Braden, good afternoon. Nice to talk to you again today.
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7: Pitch to Yelich. Driving to right. It is back. Way back. Gone for Yelich.
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11: They were staying up late in New York, SportsCenter All Night, ESPN Radio, the ESPN app, Sirius XM, Channel 80. Heading into the U.S. Open, there had been five instances where the men's top seed had been bounced from a major tournament in round number one. The first instance happened to John Newcomb, and it was at the U.S. Open in 1971. It happened twice to Stefan Edberg, and it also happened twice to Leighton Hewitt. Two of the instances, Newcomb in 71 and Edberg in 1990 at the U.S. Open. Two of the five at the U.S. Open. On Arthur Ashe on Tuesday, men's top seed Alexander Zverev facing one serious test against Lorenzo Sonego of Italy. Zverev took the opening set, but Sonego came back and won the next two. Zverev able to survive the fourth set, winning that one 7-5, which forced a fifth and deciding set.
10: And Alexander Zverev comes back from 2 points away from being out as the top seed.
12: 7-5.
10: And he's through in a marathon opening round encounter.
11: The match ending just before 2 a.m. in New York City. Alexander Zverev winning 6-4 in the fifth and deciding set.
13: An amazing battle between you and Lorenzo. As first round matches go, that is about as tough as it gets. He was throwing everything at you tonight. Just give us your initial reaction to the match.
12: Well, I'm just happy I won. That's it. Incredible battle. A lot of up and downs. I mean, nearly 5 hours for a first round. I think this is the longest first round match I've ever played in my life. So credit to him. He played amazing tennis today. Would have beaten a lot of players for sure. But I'm happy to be through.
13: As you say, nearly 5 hours, you know, best of five set, Grand Slam tennis, it's the ultimate test in our sport. I'm sure you would have loved to have won more comfortably today, but how satisfying is it to win a match like this, and how much

0: 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Linden, Linden Christian, Ferndale, Mount Baker, Nooksack, Meridian, Bellingham, Seahome, Squalicum, Lummi, and Blaine. And we cover them all on Northwest Sports.
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2: 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Tiger Woods will be back in court in the morning, and according to court documents, expected to change his plea in his DUI case, the case stemming from that rollover crash in Florida back in March. Woods clipped a truck, rolled his Land Rover onto its side, crawled out without any injuries, but was arrested. Authorities say Woods agreed to a breathalyzer. That showed no signs of alcohol, but they say he refused a urine test. The report from the crash saying deputies found a couple of pain pills in his pocket, and he showed signs of impairment. You may recall Woods has since traveled outside the country to seek treatment at an inpatient facility. Woods initially pleading not guilty to driving under the influence, but that could be changing with the plea conference hearing that's scheduled for this morning. Back to the U.S. Open, men's top seed Alexander Zverev was 2 points away from elimination, but survives a five-setter to advance to round number two. Gael Monfils advances in four sets on his 40th birthday, oldest man to win a U.S. Open match since Jimmy Connors won on his 40th birthday in 1992. On the women's side, fourth seed Coco Gauff moves on in straight sets.
3: Commencing. High level, none of the unwanted drama that we've seen from Coco. Serve was on. She had to respond. An opponent who played really well and tested her, pushed her midway in the second set.
2: Gauff winning 3 and 4 to advance in straight sets. She's won 15 of her last 17 matches, including 7 in a row.
4: Well, Coco, first round, Arthur Ashe Stadium, under the lights. What are the emotions you have as you step foot on Arthur Ashe Stadium for the first time?
5: Actually, I wasn't that nervous today, which is a shock. When I walked out on the court, I was on the warm-up, I was trying to hold back a smile. Yeah, it's incredible to be back on this court. Thank you, guys. It's never something I take for granted, and I love playing in this atmosphere.
4: You came out playing incredible tennis, up a set and a break. Zeynep really raised her level, started to play a lot more aggressive. What adjustments do you make in a situation like that when your opponent seems to be playing at such a high level?
5: I think I was just trying not to panic. She started coming to the net and playing great tennis, and you know, I know that I can raise my level if I need to, and you know, I like to challenge my opponent to let them keep up the level the whole match, and if they do, you know, I clap my hands and I walk off court with my head held high. But I was able to settle down. That 3-all game was really important, or 3-2, I don't remember, was really important. So once that happened, I was fine, I think.
2: Gauff wins it 3 and 4 in an hour and 20 minutes, tied for her second shortest U.S. Open first round match. SportsCenter All Night, ESPN Radio. Back to baseball. And if you like offense, how about the Pirates and Giants?
6: Here's the pitch. Davis hits one into right. Base hit. He comes through. Valdez in to score. Jacob Gonzalez will come in to score. 2-run hit for Henry Davis. Hit it the other way to right field. Pirates up 7-5 in the third. Here's a swing and a deep drive out to right center. Brandon Lau with the long ball. He's done that so many times this year. Number 29 for Lau. And the Pirates up 12-7.
2: 12-7 there, but the Giants would rally and tie the game. So offense, yes. Defense?
6: Andrew Kisner, a veteran catcher, back behind the plate. Here's the 2-1. Swinging a ground ball, stabbed at by Basabe. He has it and throws to first.
2: Oh!
6: Devers can't get the one-hop throw, and the Pirates win it.
2: 93-7 the fan. Pirates take advantage of the error, and they win it 13-12. Third game this season in which both teams scored at least a dozen runs. Pirates wind up with their fifth walk-off win of the season, 13-12. 9 of those runs in the third inning alone, and they do it without an extra base hit. Paul Skenes, despite the

0: Pirates win. Roughed up. He fails to go five innings for the seventh start this season. Five runs allowed in the second inning. As for Logan Webb, nine earned runs, most he's allowed in 202 career starts. Cardinals also putting up double digits. They do it in L.A.
1: The pitch by Bessia. A swing, and that ball is hit high and deep to right field. Back to the wall. It is a gunner for Sajacy. His second home run tonight and his third RBI. 10-3 Cardinals at Chavez Ravine.
2: As Baez hits one into left center field, this one is going back at the track. This ball is gone as Joshua Baez joins in on the fun with a solo home run. And the Cardinals now extend their lead to 11-4.
0: Cardinals Radio Network. Cardinals a 13-8 win over the Dodgers, who allow 13 runs and 5 homers, both tied for the most they've allowed in a game this season. Cardinals trail the Padres by 4 for the final NL wildcard spot. Padres a 4-3 loss to the Reds. American League wild card. Cleveland has that third spot. They beat the Blue Jays 6-1. Gavin Williams, 13 strikeouts over 7 innings. Rangers, an 8-5 win over the Athletics. Orioles, meanwhile, a 4-2 loss to the Rockies. Orioles loss snaps a 4-game win streak. Jackson Holliday, 3-for-5 with his 7th home run of the season. Rays, a 6-2 win over the Mets. Rays are 27-17 since the All-Star break. College football this season. That's next. 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

0: better, keep pushing ourselves, and, you know, just keep grinding away and keep knocking at the door.
1: Looking to come back after that playoff loss to Denver. The Packers, meanwhile, and running back Josh Jacobs. Jacobs placed on the commissioner's exempt list over the weekend, the move coming after Jacobs was formally charged with a pair of misdemeanors stemming from an alleged incident with a woman in May. General manager Brian Gutekunst says they haven't seen the video.
2: I think that's to be seen, but like I'm certainly hopeful that he will and certainly would expect that. But we're going to let this process play out and we'll be prepared either way. We have not seen the video. Again, those are legal things going on right now. So we'll let those play out. You know, that's really not, you know, for us. But in the appropriate times, if those things become available, we'll figure that stuff out when that time comes.
1: As for the offense without Jacobs, ESPN Packers reporter Rob Domofsky.
3: That plan for the Packers at running back is still very much a work in progress because they still have several questions that they need to answer. One, Marshawn Lloyd, their de facto number one running back, how much of a workload can he handle? And two, they just traded for a running back, Caleb Johnson, from the Steelers. How much can he absorb of the playbook? As for Lloyd, this is his third season, but he's played in exactly one game since he's been here. Now, he got through training camp healthy for the very first time, but Coach Matt LaFleur isn't going to overload him. LaFleur saying his availability has been critical, so we'll see. All that may add up to the fact that this may be time to turn things over more to Jordan Love. Since Love has been the starter here, they've had the third highest design run percentage in the league. It might finally be time to get away from that, and we have a story on ESPN.com today exploring that possibility and whether the time is right to turn Love loose a little bit more, and certainly the running back situation could play a big part in doing so.
1: Jacobs not on the Packers 53-man roster at the moment. Plenty of disrespect to go around. We'll hear that next. SportsCenter all night. It's ESPN Radio.
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0: Ryan Garcia-Conor Benn fight that he's helping promote. Dana White joins us in studio. And multiple-time Grammy Award winner Michael Bublé joins us to talk fantasy football. 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
9: Braden is 12 years old, just graduated fifth grade, and he's up in Linden. Braden joined us over on Cafe 104.1 this morning. And now he's joining us here live in the zone. Braden, good afternoon. 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
17: 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Courtney Cronin, Michelle Smallman, and Mia O'Brien making her Unsportsmanlike debut today. And Mia, I'm sure on every show that you've hosted here on the great ESPN Radio airwaves, you've been talking about quarterbacks in the NFL.
5: Yeah.
17: We've been talking about X factors heading into this NFL season. I don't know if there's a quarterback or an X factor that is more important than Texans quarterback C.J. Stroud. This is a team last year that looked like it was built to win. And because of his play, particularly in the playoffs with all those turnovers, the Texans weren't able to reach their goals. Now we're talking about him potentially signing a contract extension. And the Texans have a big decision on their hands, Mia.
5: Well, especially when you consider the fact that if they do not get a deal done here before the regular season begins in 1+ week's time, Nick Caserio has said that the negotiations will not continue. And it's fascinating to see how far we've come in 2 years' time, because following his Rookie of the Year campaign, there were many folks speculating, could C.J. Stroud not only

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4: Let me clean up something that happened in Tahoe. We talked to the head coach of the Seattle Seahawks, Mike McDonald. I kind of threw out a random question on getting help from somebody with a conflict of interest for the Super Bowl. Who did you seek advice from going into the Super Bowl that might surprise me?
5: Well, I wouldn't have surprised. I called John Harbaugh and I talked. 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
4: 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He did tell me, and it's not Tom Brady. There was a lot of speculation Diana Rossini involved in this. If it's not Diana Rossini.
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5: Let's bring in the commissioner, Adam Silver. Always good to see you again. Thank you for showing up, being punctual, as always. We're looking at 2028. Seattle and Vegas still the leading candidates for expansion. And if so, Memphis or Minnesota going to the Eastern Conference?
6: So if we expand, at least we're thinking 28, 29 season. The only two cities at the moment we're looking at are Las Vegas and Seattle. We haven't had a vote on it. It's not a foregone conclusion, but we're in the process of talking to groups that are interested in getting an expansion team in those two cities. And then, yes, if we do add two teams, we'll want to likely even out the conferences, so there will be some movement then.
5: You're looking at two teams, not either Seattle or Vegas.
6: Yeah, we're currently looking at two teams, but what we've said is it's possible we won't expand at all, and we could expand to just one market.
2: 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I'm over it with Pat the producer.
7: I miss when TV shows would have like 30 episodes a year, just like every week, your summer versus winter, because I'd rather be sick for 2 days than sunburnt for 2 days or sweaty for 2 days. Nuno told us yesterday he wants to find a new workout class, so I think I want to do jujitsu.
8: What? I'm less likely to ever share anything with you guys ever again.
9: 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I'm sick and tired and over it.
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10: It is time for I'm Over It here on Unsportsmanlike. We're presented by Progressive Insurance. Mia O'Brien making her Unsportsmanlike debut alongside Courtney Cronin. I'm Michelle Smallman, which means this is Mia's first crack at I'm Over It.
11: I know. I'm very excited to, number one, hear Pat Costello's sonorous voice on the airwaves.
10: Sonorous. Excellent.
11: But
10: word.
11: Also,
12: word of the day.
11: I don't know exactly what I'm Over It is all about. So, Pat, what exactly are we going to do here?
10: Oh, you better bring it, Pat.
7: We can stop pretending that it's still summer now, right?
10: Here we go.
7: Because, like, it's September now, which means it's fall. I think we can all agree on that. Labor Day, who needs it? We forget about that. We don't have to pretend anymore. I've already put up all my fall decorations. I ran into Freddie Coleman.
10: Oh, no.
7: What do you mean, oh, no?
10: Already?
7: Yes, it's fall.
10: It's still so hot outside.
7: It's September. It's fall. September is fall. September is not summer anymore. I don't care about Labor Day. Labor Day is a myth.
10: What do you mean it's a mess?
7: It's just big summer trying to hold
10: big
7: it down
10: summer.
7: For one more week.
10: Everybody loves Labor Day. You get a day off work.
11: I got you,
7: Who
11: Pat.
7: Does?
11: I got you.
13: Pat, I actually really like your bookcase and the lighting that you have going on here. This is a vibe.
10: Yeah, what's this like backlighting situation, Pat?
7: I got some tea lights. Pat, are you off
10: say,
7: on Labor
10: Pat,
7: Day?
10: I'm very impressed by that. I'm like Courtney. The lighting situation is
13: really
10: actually
13: nice.
10: Outrageously curated. I am stunned, Pat.
7: I'm a decorator. I'm a great decorator. Nobody
10: Pat,
7: believes me.
10: You should put this photo on your dating profile.
7: This is, you keep adding things to my dating profile.
10: I'm telling you, if my girlfriend handed me her phone at brunch and she was like, check this guy out. We've been chatting on the app. And I'm swiping through the photos and I see this one. I go, this guy's got it together. His apartment is clean. I see some records up there. He likes music. He obviously is fun because he likes Halloween. And he's intentional. He's putting up the decorations and backlighting them for optimal mood.
13: And he's got an air fryer in the other picture that's not associated with this one. I'm looking at your Twitter right now. The one with the pumpkins.
7: Yeah.
13: Nice air fryer. I mean, if you're single looking for a man and a man's got an air fryer.
10: Yo.
13: Sign me up.
10: We're making some chicken and watching Halloween movies. I mean, Pat, put this on the dating profile.
14: And he'll sing to you because he can sing.

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7: Normally this type of year, we're just speculating on what the Hard Knocks is going to be heading into the new season.
8: Yes.
7: 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And next year too, guys. 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Seattle Seahawks, the champs, are going to be on Hard Knocks this year.
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8: 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Like, you're going to just mess up my world, my system. You know? It's great. Fans love it.
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12: She's in her jury duty outfit.
13: See the evidence. I'm here to be fair and impartial. Your Honor, can I get some clarification on the timeline of events? Innocent. Guilty. Can I approach the bench? I've been practicing. I'm ready
12: can
13: to be a juror.
12: Can you approach the bench? Why would you approach the bench as a juror?
14: Yeah, I don't think they do that.
12: Do you understand what a juror is?
13: No,
12: that's a lawyer is what you're saying.
14: Michelle thinks she's a prosecutor in this case.
12: Yeah.
13: I'm ready. What's wrong with that? I wanted a little sidebar with the judge. You don't know unless you ask. It's Unsportsmanlike here on ESPN Radio. 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Mia O'Brien making her Unsportsmanlike debut today. I'm Michelle Smallman. Courtney Cronin, have you ever done jury duty? Because the guys thought I was nuts for asking these questions and being enthused about the process.
15: I have not done jury duty. I have been propositioned to do jury duty.
16: Look at you.
13: Is it a proposition or is it a demand from the government?
15: Demand, proposition. Well, I'm going to say proposition because I've put it off now twice. So back in the springtime, I received my notice. It's literally sitting right over there because I'm doing the show from home today. It's sitting under a pile of papers that has been collecting dust, but shows you how seriously I'm taking this. It was when I was supposed to be in Europe for a wedding and can't change the wedding. So I called the number. I said, I can't do this. They're like, no problem. We're going to postpone it for 3 months. They are very punctual about their 3 month postponement. So a couple weeks ago, I got a notice again. This, the first time was to be an alternate. The second time was to actually be a juror on said date. And I said, oh no, I'm in training camp. I can't do that. I've got to go back to New York the next day. I can't be there. So I called again. They're like, do you want to postpone? And I said, yes. They're like, all right, we'll call you in 3 months. Mm-hmm. Or we'll send you a notice in 3 months. I don't know how long I can keep kicking the can down the road on this, but I'm going to try for as long as I can.
4: It's like the Rams and cap space, right?
15: Exactly. Knowing my luck, I would end up getting selected for a trial that would take me out for 6 months.
13: Yes.
15: And I'd be sequestered. I'd be in a hotel room. I would not know what's going on in the outside world. I wouldn't know what Pat's over. It would be life-changing. Probably not in a great way for me, Michelle.
13: Okay, so Courtney, this is what happened to me, Mia, as well. I initially got the summons. I go in. My friend is a big-time lawyer in New York City. It was football season. I'm like, I can't do this. No. And I went in there, and he was like, just, you know, tell them you're in media. They don't want media people in there because people got to be quiet about
4: you're going to run your mouth.
13: About the facts of the case. And we obviously have this. We're lucky enough to have this big platform every day. And I'm a yapper. I'd be like, you guys will not believe what's going down in court. So he's like, just tell them that. They're going to be like, get her out of here immediately. So I get up there. I'm like, listen, I can't do this. I'm in media. And the woman looks me up and down and she goes, honey, it's New York City. Everybody's got something. We'll see you in 3 months.
4: No.
13: And she slides it back across the table. So
4: you should have dressed up like Zelda. Like, you have to be crazy.
13: Well, then when I was going
4: although it is New York City, so maybe there's a lot of that going on.
13: For the

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12: Courtney Cronin, Mia O'Brien, who's making her Unsportsmanlike debut this morning. Loving what Mia's bringing to the table. 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And Mia, this is the first time we're hanging out in person. Mm-hmm. You may know this already if you've tuned into the show. I'm a Green Bay Packers fan.
13: Yes, that I did know.
12: Yes, Courtney obviously covers the Chicago Bears beautifully for us here at ESPN. So we're opposed in that regard. We're always in alignment on usually everything else, opposed when it comes to the team she covers and the team that I cheer for. And this is a big year for the Green Bay Packers. The team that Courtney covers won the division last year. They won the NFC North. The team that Courtney covers in the Chicago Bears beat the Packers at home when the Packers had a double-digit lead in the playoffs. They've got to course correct. They've got to have something to say about what Ben Johnson, Caleb Williams, and the Bears did in the North last year. And you already knew you were going to start the season without Micah Parsons as he comes back from injury. But they were dealt a big blow when Josh Jacobs was, it was revealed that he had been dealing with stuff off of the field. He was formally charged by the Brown County District Attorney with misdemeanor battery and misdemeanor criminal damage to property last Thursday. Now, these charges stem from an alleged incident May 23rd with a woman, at Josh Jacobs' home in the Green Bay area. Here's what the criminal complaint states. It states that the woman was trying to exit Josh Jacobs' garage and he grabbed her and threw her to the ground. She struck her head, suffering an injury. According to this complaint, there is surveillance footage from the camera system that, quote, corroborates the relevant portions of the woman's statement that one would have expected to see on the video. It noted that the video is only from the garage and not from inside the house. Obviously, this is a very serious set of circumstances, as Josh Jacobs has been put on the commissioner's exempt list in the wake of all of this, as the legal system plays out. The fact that there is video footage that corroborates this woman's story is incredibly important. Brian Gutekunst, Packers GM, spoke about these issues and whether or not the Packers had seen said video.
9: We have not seen the video. Again, those are legal things going on right now. So we'll let those play out. You know, that's really not, you know, for us. But in the appropriate times, if those things become available, we'll figure that stuff out when that time comes.
12: Courtney, I was a bit surprised to hear this just because of how rigorous NFL security is.
13: Mm-hmm.
12: I was a bit surprised that a video like this would exist and the Packers or NFL security would not have access to the tape and that the Packers would not have had eyes on this.
13: I'm surprised it hasn't made its way to social media.
12: Right.
13: Yeah. Honestly, a lot of times outlets will submit a freedom of information request to get access to this. It's a police record. It's a public record. I'm surprised that we haven't seen it yet. Not that we should want to see it, but it exists. And Brian Gutekunst didn't say anything wrong there. He said, we haven't seen the video. Let the legal system, legal process play out. He hit all the notes that

0: 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Level up for more on the ESPN app or at stream.espn.com.
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0: fall into the fifth round. So when do you think he should start versus when you think he will start for this Browns team?
1: Well, I want a record about him. I like the decision. I would have handled it exactly that way, just because with Deshaun Watson, he was a great quarterback. That was a long time ago, but he's only 30 years old. And if you're ownership and you invested all you did from a monetary standpoint and a draft choice standpoint to get to it, let's see what he can do. You know, let's see. If it's close, give him a chance to start the year. Don't put all that pressure on Shador, because you go to Shador and he struggles, then you go to Watson, then you go back to Shador, then it becomes a revolving door. Here, it's a kind of a win-win. If Deshaun Watson goes out there and he's got the benefit of some good young receivers in Boston and Concepcion and some others, and maybe they drafted some guys last year that they like, the Harold Fannin, heck of a tight end, the two running backs, Judkins and Sampson. So this is a team has some really good young talent. The O-line, they hope, can get cohesive quick enough. But I like just going Watson, see what happens. If he gets lightning in a bottle and he can recapture some of those great moments when he's one of the best 3 to 5 quarterbacks in the NFL, then great. If he struggles and you're not winning after 4 or 5 games, you go to Shador and you never look back. We gave Watson a chance once and for all. If you're ownership and you're that organization, to see if we can get some return on our investment. If you don't, you go to Shador, you let him finish out the year, and then you evaluate Shador and say, hey, do we need one of these young quarterbacks in the draft or don't we? So I think I personally like the way they went about this, and we'll see if Watson can do it. And if he can't by week 4, 5, 6, Shador will be under center.
2: 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Mel, thanks so much for the time. We'll talk to you next week.
1: Enjoy the weekend. Take care. Appreciate it.
2: Well, it is week 1 in college football. We've got a big one, LSU and Clemson. Why is it a big one? 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
2: We understand the factors that impacted Saturday's attendance. 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
1: And my advice to USC would be stop. Okay? Just stop. Move on. Win your games. People will come out. It's Los Angeles. That's what they do. 51,000, 55,000, 5,000. Just win. You know what the temperature is going to be in Austin, Texas on Saturday? 96 degrees. I'm going to guess Texas will be really warm this weekend. I'm just guessing.
0: Broadcasting from the Man Cave.
1: If you have priorities and your priorities include going to watch a football game, then you'll be there.
0: This is Dan Patrick.
1: It's hour one on this Wednesday. Dan and the Danettes, Dan Patrick Show. Fritzy is back. That's two consecutive shows after life-changing, threatening surgery. Another round of applause.
3: Yeah.
1: Man, oh, man.
4: I'm like Ripken-esque here. I got
1: you
4: a nice streak
1: going. Yeah, Billy Ripken, not Cal Ripken. It is a Pizza Wednesday, in case you're wondering. We have three pies that are ready to come out of the oven later today. Dylan, would you tell us what you're whipping up here?
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1: Mm-hmm.
5: New Haven-style tomato pie. 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
1: Yep.
5: And then Todd's world-famous classic cheese pizza.
4: We're going to keep rolling that third one out, aren't we?
5: Yeah, we are.
1: Who has it better than we do?
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1: 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Also, after the show today, it'll be the third episode of Not So Fast with Pabst and Perloff. I had the under. The all-new show, when weekdays from noon to 1 Eastern, right after we're done on NBC Sports Now and Peacock, which is where you can see this show right now. Good morning if you're watching on Peacock. Got a play of the day, stat of the day, and your phone calls. Always here. 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Hands down. 877-3DP Show. Operator Tyler sitting by. He'll take your calls today. 1 week until the NFL opener down under, depending on your time zone there. That's got to be weird when you travel. And whenever I've traveled abroad, I try to plow through the first day. Don't take that nap. You wake, you know, you take that nap, you're still discombobulated. Plow through the best you can. I don't know how these guys, you know, from the West Coast are going to do, you know, in Australia. I don't think they're going to be plowing through this. And I think you got the Niners who are leaving today. I think the Rams are leaving over the weekend here. I guess there's a couple of things. Aaron Donald going to make the trip. Now, he might make the trip. I can't imagine he's going to be playing. Can't imagine. Now, maybe you want him for a home opener, but I would probably try to guard against that. It's nice to have him out there. I don't need to have him out there for the home opener. I want him there for January and February because that's what this season is all about. It's Super Bowl or bust for the Rams. They know it. The pressure is there. Now you have people speculating, could they go undefeated? I'm like, wow, where did that come from? The over-under, I think, for the Rams might be 11.5. You're in a tough division. And could they win 12, 13 games? Of course they can. But I would probably pump the brakes on that one quickly of can they go undefeated? I guess, yes. Everybody can go undefeated.

0: defeated, but well, the Cardinals can't, and the Dolphins can't. In fact, I don't think anybody is going undefeated, but that's how high the expectation level is for the Rams. College football starting tomorrow, 5 days of college football. You only have one game where you have a matchup of two teams in the top 25, and it'll be Louisville, 24th in the country, at Ole Miss. I want Ole Miss to keep winning. I'd love to see LSU win. I'm not rooting for Lane Kiffin, and I'm not rooting against Dabo Swinney, but I want the story of LSU, Ole Miss, Lane going back to Ole Miss, and have them be undefeated there. But in case you're wondering, USC plays on Friday night against Fresno State, and Fresno State getting 22.5 against the 15th-ranked Trojans. And if you're watching on Peacock, yes, two of my kids went to USC. This is all I got. I got a hoodie, a USC hoodie. Actually, when I first went there, and this is with my son, and we were in the athletic department because I was saying hello to Pat Hayden, who had been a friend. And I'm with my wife, and Lane Kiffin walked in. Lane Kiffin's the head coach. And so he comes in, he says hello, shakes hands, then he walks out. And my wife goes, "Who is that?" And I said, "That's the coach." She goes, "I thought it was a student." I said, I said, "No, that's the head coach." And so whenever she hears the name Lane Kiffin, she goes, "Is he still coaching?" I said, "Oh, yeah, very much. He's still coaching." She goes, "I thought he was a student. He walked in that day." I said, "Yeah, yeah. He had an unceremonious departure." She goes, "What do you mean?" I go, "He got fired on the tarmac." And she goes, "How do you get fired on the tarmac?" I said, "Well, they had a bad loss, and he came home, and I think he had to get a ride from the airport that they kind of, everybody got off the plane and went into a terminal, and then he got fired there." And she goes, "So it wasn't the tarmac?" I said, "Well, technically not the tarmac, but, you know, close proximity to the tarmac." So Lane was 35 back then when my wife met him, and just like, "Man, so you knew a student?" I go, "No, he's the head coach." "Of what?" "The football team." "Oh, wow." All right, we'll come up with a poll question, 877-3DP-SHOW. Email address, dp@danpatrick.com, Twitter handle, @DPShow. Joey McGuire, Texas Tech head coach, took a shot at USC's attendance.
1: Not to take any shots, because I have a lot of respect for, you know, USC and Lincoln Riley, but, man, it's really awesome to be playing in Lubbock, Texas, knowing we're going to be playing in front of 60,000, and it's going to be warm. It's going to be every bit as warm as it was Saturday. The great thing is we got some really tough people at West Texas that love their football, and they're going to show up. And no matter what the weather's like, there's not going to be any excuse of why they're not going to be here for us.
0: All right, Joey. 60,000's a bad attendance for USC. Just letting you know there, Joey. Everybody taking their shots at USC. Yeah, Paul.
2: But Coach started with not to take a shot, so it can't be a shot.
0: Yeah. Whenever you preface it, you know, that means you are taking a shot. No offense, but yes, Dylan.
3: I feel like USC is going to be locked in on what that attendance total for the Texas Tech game ends up being. If it comes in a hair under 60,000.
0: Oh, they're going to pounce on Joey McGuire here. Yes, Todd.
4: Comedian Paul Reiser once said, "There's a difference between I'm saying and I'm just saying." You think you can get away with anything by putting the word "just" in there? You're not going to offend anyone.
0: Thank you, Todd.
4: You're welcome.
0: Paul Reiser makes an appearance here.
4: I'm just saying. He was pretty funny.
0: All right.
5: In 1984, yes, very much so.
0: Boy, if that Marine Lair comes in, who knows what that's going to do to the USC attendance. The Marine Lair. Dylan, poll question, first hour. What are we going to go with?
3: Well, we have two options of the same question, Dan. We talked about this earlier. Who do you want to see win more this weekend? Todd wants it to be, who would you rather see lose this weekend? I'll defer to you on the wording.
0: I know, but I told him, how about we spin something positive for something in your life, okay?
4: I agree with that, but in this particular instance, there are a lot of people that aren't exactly fans of either one of those coaches. So in this instance, I think you have to skew negative.
0: Well, you have to root for one.
4: You have to.
0: Yes, because there's no question if

0: You don't wait. Do you understand?
1: I think it's more interesting if there's two coaches that are both not likable. Which one is least likable? And that's why you say, if you're not a fan of either team, who would you like to see lose more on Saturday, Dabo Swinney or Lane Kiffin? Because in general, a lot of people aren't big fans of those two coaches.
0: Yes, Paul.
2: And Grammar Boy, it would be less likable if it's two people. Least would be multiple. Okay.
0: So, however you want to phrase that, who are you rooting against? In the LSU Clemson game, is that what you want, Todd? How do you?
1: I had written again. Maybe it's not the right grammar. If you're not a fan of either team, who would you like to see lose more on Saturday? Dabo Swinney's Clemson Tigers or Lane Kiffin's LSU Tigers?
0: Okay. I want to see Lane Kiffin win because I want to set up that matchup against Ole Miss. So I guess that means I'm rooting against Dabo Swinney more than I am Lane Kiffin.
1: Sounds like that.
0: Thank you, Todd.
1: I'm still a little confused. I got to play that in my head a few times.
0: Yes, Paul.
2: I can't imagine Monday morning if Dabo wins. The LSU fallout? Wow.
0: Oh, you're not going to have to wait till Monday. It'll be Saturday. But that's an interesting, and you know, it's interesting matchup. This is old school, new school. When you think about Lane Kiffin's approach, is new school. He's open to anything, everything. Hey, I'll leave during the playoffs. Hey, I'll bring guys back from the NFL. I don't care. Dabo Swinney has maintained that we don't need to take transfers, but I think they took four this year, that he's kind of old school. So that matchup, I think, is interesting between those two for a variety of reasons, but you throw in where Dabo is and where Lane is. Yes, Dylan?
3: We could throw in a follow-up poll, too. Which is the real Death Valley, Clemson or LSU?
0: Who are the real Tigers?
2: Nice.
3: It gets deeper.
0: No, we're not going that deep today on that topic. The Angels were sold yesterday, and Artie Moreno finally found a buyer, Stan Kroenke, who adds to his portfolio. You know, I thought about this when it comes to ownership, and there's community involved in this. You got, you know, diehard, you know, lifelong fans, your fan base. It's just another item in his portfolio, which he has every right to do that. And he's done extremely well with his teams. The one thing that I would feel if I'm an Angel fan is, great. That guy has done well. His teams win, whether it's hockey or soccer or football. Now, St. Louis fans aside, Stan Kroenke does a pretty good job. When he buys, it feels like you got a championship. You at least have hope for a championship. Now, this is a team that hadn't made the playoffs in what, since 2015? You got three playoff games for 2014, Paul?
2: They've been in three playoff games since 2010.
0: Okay. Maybe Mike Trout gets out. But it's not that Artie Moreno didn't try. He just didn't do well when he tried. You know, you had Pujols, you had Shohei, you know, obviously with Mike Trout. They just, you know, they had the guys, but they didn't have pitching that went along with that. Rendon turned out to be a bust. Josh Hamilton. Josh Hamilton. He, you know, came in, had issues. But they've had stars that just didn't work. And you're trying to compete with the Dodgers, and now you're not even in the rearview mirror. Can you trade Mike Trout? He's 35. What are you going to get in return? Does he want to go back to Philadelphia? You know, but you have a fresh start here. And I think if Stan Kroenke is going to apply the same touches he has with his other teams, Arsenal, the Avalanche, the Nuggets, the Rams, great. But Artie Moreno has been trying to sell, I think, 21, 22 he was trying to. And they went for almost, what, $4 billion. And I was kind of surprised. $4 billion? Okay. In Los Angeles-ish? Okay. But I think Stan Kroenke buying is a positive sign. We know what they had under Artie. And can it be much worse? And I don't think so. Yes, Marvin.
4: Yeah, to Paulie's point about the playoff drought, yeah, the Angels haven't been there since 2014. The Pirates, they got there in 2015, and the Rockies got to the playoffs in 2018. So teams that aren't spending money,

0: are getting to the playoffs easier than the Angels are. With Ohtani and Trout in the same lineup?
1: Yeah, but what did we say when, you know, trade Ohtani? And I've said this for years. Trade Mike Trout. Like, just, you know, let's go down to the, you know, the studs here. Let's, you know, start and build a new house here. Yes, Dylan.
2: It is surprising, just the fact that this year as well, the Padres sold for $3.9 billion, a little bit less than the Angels. The Padres for $3.9 billion sounds far more promising than the Angels do in terms of likelihood to be in the mix at some point in the near future.
1: Kroenke's teams, Rams have won in 2000 and 2022, Nuggets 2023, Arsenal 2026, Avalanche 01 in 2022, Colorado Rapids 2010. The Angels haven't had a winning record since 2015. I think it's a good situation here. And I think if I'm an Angels fan, you got a fresh start. And as a sports fan, going into a season, actually having hope, and maybe that happens here soon with Stan Kroenke. Yes, Dylan.
2: You forgot to mention the two National Lacrosse League Cup titles he won with the Colorado Mammoth as well.
1: That's your fault.
2: That is my fault.
1: Yeah, you should have been reminding me of that. He's a winner. All right, we'll settle on a poll question, and your phone call's always welcome. 877-3DP-SHOW. Ryan Leaf, he's a Pac-12 lead analyst, will join. How many teams are in the Pac-12 now?
3: By definition, should be 12, but we're checking.
1: Yeah, I don't think there's 12. Robert Griffin Jr. III, Heisman winner, will join us a little bit later on as well. Tony Romo issues a statement. I'll have a statement about his statement coming up. We're back after this, Dan Patrick Show. Oh, it's a big day, September 2nd. That's today, right, Todd?
4: That would be today, September 2nd.
1: All right. 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

I'm not going to read the entire Tony Romo statement, but there's a couple of things that stood out. He talked about playing in the NFL. He talked about injuries. He talked about back surgeries. He talked about dependence on pain medicine and has had a hard time to get off those meds. He said, look, I've got three young sons, and I've taught them when you fall short, you stand up, you take full responsibility. He said that the path requires honesty. He says, none of this is an excuse. These are my failures, and I take responsibility. And he talked about the past month. He says that his attention is being turned to health, family, and in time, my return to CBS, I kindly ask for privacy during this period. Says that he's grateful with a team of doctors, his family and friends, the NFL community. This month's been difficult, also personally significant. It's required me to confront and own my mistakes fully to the Lord, to myself, to my family, and now the public. The point that I want to make with this is I think it's easy to get rid of Tony Romo if you're CBS. Almost we have an excuse now. We overpaid for him, and now we have an opportunity to move on with J.J. Watt. I hope Tony gets another chance. Maybe this is a gap year where he sits out and focuses on what's really important. And if these warning signs had been there, I've been around Tony only a couple of times, but I was not looking for anything, didn't notice anything. And these are at golf events, but I hope he gets the opportunity. He made a mistake. He made a big mistake. Thankfully, nobody was hurt. But if you're going to use this to get, if this is 5 years ago with Tony Romo, I don't think CBS is getting rid of him because of this. But it feels like you do have an opportunity, probably something in his contract, a clause in there, that you can get out from underneath this contract. He has a few more years making $18 million a year. But it seemed heartfelt with the statement, and hopefully he gets the help that he needs. More importantly, get the help you need. This isn't about him getting his job back. He's got enough money. This is about making sure you get your life back. That's the important part. Tiger Woods issued a statement. His driver's license has been suspended for 5 years. He had a plea deal in his DUI case. Now, he pleaded no contest to a reduced charge of reckless driving and refusal to submit to a lawful test. This was in Florida. As part of the agreement, he'll pay $1,500 in fines, and it's a careless driving violation. So it's not reckless, it's careless. Now, I don't know the difference in that. If you're careless, are you reckless? If you're reckless, are you careless? And maybe that's minutia and you don't care. But I was just curious. Once again, he could have been killed. Somebody else could have been killed in this situation. The suspicion of DUI, refusal to submit. I mean, that's where you got to be honest with yourself, because you can have somebody else drive you and you could still be under the influence. And that would be my biggest concern with Tiger moving forward. He's not going to be playing competitive golf. Now you have to really look at yourself and say, who am I going to be the rest of my life? Father of two kids, you got a girlfriend here, and refusal to submit, you don't have to be

law enforcement to look at Tiger in that car, that police car, and realize that is somebody who needs help in more ways than one. Not just driving, but, you know, and he's had a lot of surgeries. And people use this excuse. I understand it. Having had many, many surgeries, you can get what you want. Like, I got so much Percocet, and I was like, I got to get rid of this. Like, it was overwhelming the number of pills that you could get. And it's so easy to take one of those and go, and I feel better. You can have one in your pocket, a couple in your pocket, and then you become dependent on them. And I'm not proud to say this, but I'll say this to let you know that it can happen to anybody. I played golf on my 60th birthday, and I wasn't going to. I had friends who came to Pebble Beach, and I was in so much pain from this autoimmune disease that I had. I took Vicodin that day. I played golf on Vicodin the entire week. I had never taken Vicodin. I took Vicodin once for a knee surgery. And a friend of mine said, you got to play golf. You invited everybody for your birthday. And I said, I can't physically play. I got a Vicodin, took a Vicodin on the front nine. I took a Vicodin at the turn and played the back nine with Vicodin. So two Vicodin in the span of around 4 or 5 hours. And I did that the next day, the next day, the next day. The last day, I did not do it. But it got rid of my pain. I get it. I haven't taken a Vicodin since then. That's 10 years ago. You get dependent on it. It becomes your routine. And I'm sure with Tiger, with his all of his surgeries, Tony Romo with his surgeries, you self-medicate. I did that for a couple of years. I could not get rid of this pain. I self-medicated with alcohol. But not Vicodin or anything like that. Not even marijuana. You get into a routine. So I'm sympathetic to this with Tony. I mean, if you watch that video and you watch Tiger's video, that's where it really hits you of they are in a different, different state of mind. I mean, Tiger was not there. And then you're trying to call the president, and then you're in the police car, and you could just tell where he's like, what am I doing? How did I get here? And Tony Romo probably, I hope he watches that video. I hope he watches that video to remind himself of how he got to that point. But getting help is what Tiger needs. Tony Romo needs help as well. Not a job. They need help. And the biggest help you can get is from your family, who will then be your guardrails. That's the most important thing. You have a hard conversation, as I did with my wife, and she said, what are you doing? I said, I can't escape this. And she said, we'll find another way. Tony Romo is escaping something, but he's not. You're just hiding something. Tiger, you're not escaping. You're hiding. And I think a lot of times those who do drugs or drink, we think we're escaping something. You're just trying to hide something. So Tony Romo, maybe it's a gap year. Maybe you get a chance. You can still go back to being a really good analyst. My issue with Tony was I didn't think he did his homework. And knowing two people at CBS who worked with him, they wanted him to take the information. They were hoping that he would use this information. And I think that there was frustration there at CBS that he wasn't up to the level that Jim Nance was. Not any longer. Now J.J. Watt is there. And I can't imagine that they're going to allow Tony to come back and get that job. Tiger, I don't know what his golf future is. I'm not concerned about his golf future. I'm concerned about Tiger. He gave us so much. That's where you hope that people can support him, because he does need that. Sometimes you think that guy's got everything, and they don't. And Tiger's one of those, you know, go down the list. Celebrities where you go, man, they got it all, until you realize they don't. Their problems are just more expensive problems. All right, enough with the preaching. We'll get to phone calls coming up.

0: 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Ryan Leaf, who's had his issues with substance abuse, he'll join us coming up next hour. And we were going to just talk college football or football in general, but I mean, we talked to him from his jail cell. He was breaking into houses. And you know what? He fooled me. He did. He fooled me. The Indianapolis Super Bowl. He had me fooled. He did. And when Paulie would say, hey, we should have Ryan Leaf on, and I go, no, bleep him. And then I'm thinking, man, I'm selfish here. Yes, he was trying to disguise this or hide this from us. But that's what, you know, people who are alcoholics or drug addicts do. My father did this for years, where he would hide. But we saw it. I just didn't see it with Ryan. And look, he's made a great comeback. He's got a great wife, family, opportunity, and he can speak to this. He's got to go day by day. And even that, I say it's hour by hour, because all it takes is one moment. You're with somebody. Somebody has a cigarette. You smell the cigarette. All of a sudden, you want to drink. I mean, this is how these things happen. I think we look at them in a vacuum. But Ryan will join us coming up next hour. And then final hour of the program, we'll talk to RG3, the Heisman Trophy winner and analyst for Fox Sports. Okay, let's settle on a poll question. Sorry to get heavy early in the morning here, but you know what? These things hit me. They hit me. Yes, Dill?
1: Yep. You want to recap or you want to throw a new one in the mix?
0: Well, yeah, how about you recap here? I kind of lost sight of where we were in the show. But, you know, go ahead.
1: Well, if you're not a fan of either team, who would you rather see lose on Saturday, per Todd Fritz?
0: Okay.
1: Dabo Swinney's Tigers or Lane Kiffin's Tigers? 70% want to see Lane Kiffin's Tigers lose.
0: Okay. For the story, and I'm all in for the story, I want LSU to win. And I don't have anything against Dabo. I think he needs to come out of his cave and realize if you want to coach, be fair to the fans there at Clemson. Instead of saying, you know, I do it differently, I get it. But if you're going to do it differently, then maybe do it differently some other place. Because the expectation level, it should be really high at Clemson. I'm not saying you go full Lane Kiffin. But I think you got to embrace the environment, whether you like it or not. If you don't like it, then don't coach. That's what Saban did. Saban didn't want to deal with this anymore. And I don't blame him. The number of coaches who decide, I'm done with this. And it used to be you coached until you couldn't coach, till you died. These guys are now looking at this and saying, do I want to be chasing 18-year-olds and they're going to be negotiating million-dollar deals with me? And who's on my team and who left and who's coming in? And no, no. But if you're a head coach of a major program, you got to embrace what is going on. And maybe not embrace, but at least be open to it, because if you don't do it, somebody else will. Yeah, Paulie.
2: If you go back to that run Dabo had going back to 2015, 14-1, 14-1, 12-2, 15-0, 14-1. Since then, it's been good. Last year was 7-6.
0: Yep. Didn't they lose at home to Syracuse?
2: Yeah.
0: I think it was bad weather. I remember tuning in going, Clemson is going to lose at home to Syracuse.
2: It was bad weather for both teams, though.
0: I know. No, it was only bad for Clemson when they took the field.
2: Right.
0: Yes, Marvin.
3: But if there's one coach in college football in America that's on scholarship, it should be Dabo Swinney. Am I right?
0: I don't know what the temperature is down there.
3: I mean, they're not Alabama. They're not USC. They're not Michigan. They're not Ohio State. What was Clemson the previous 10 years before Dabo Swinney got there? They were on par with Alabama for about a four-year stretch.
0: Okay, but how long are you on scholarship?
3: Okay. You got three national titles.
0: Okay, so you're fine with no matter what happens to them?
3: At Clemson, yes.
0: 7-6, you're okay.
3: Maybe go 8-4.
0: Okay, but they went 7-6.
3: Okay, that's not acceptable.
0: Okay, but how many more of those are acceptable until they're not?
3: At Clemson?
0: Yeah. What if he has three seasons where he when

0: eight games, seven games. You okay? You're living off those national titles?
1: At Clemson, yes.
0: Okay. Yeah, Paul.
2: There will not be a third season of 7-6. There might be a second season. They don't do loyalty down south. And I look at Clemson as an SEC team that happens to be in the ACC.
0: Yeah.
2: You know, he set his own bar high.
0: Yeah.
2: They will not stand for this for too much longer. Loyalty cannot be everlasting.
0: Here's Dabo Swinney, the Clemson head coach, on pro players going back to college.
3: Rarely am I at a loss for words, but Chapel, I'm at kind of a loss of words. I would just say it's kind of embarrassing that that's where we are. And I don't blame the kids and people trying to take advantage of the system. I just think it's embarrassing where we are with college football. And we've been there for a while. So I just keep my energy and my focus on and my energy on the things that I control and the things that matter. And that's these kids here and our team. But, you know, all that outside stuff, I mean, we just kind of, no pun intended, we just stay in our lane, you know, here at Clemson.
0: Now, I don't know if that's a shot at Lane Kiffin, because that's what I thought when he said stay in our lane, no pun intended, and then you throw in Lane's name. Yeah, I agree with him. Remember when we would talk about coaches, we'd talk about leaders, leading men, you know? That's not the case. Now, I'm sure there are instances where there are truly great people. They're trying to survive. They're trying to make money. They're trying to be successful. They're going to go to their next job and then next job. You're not embedded in a community the way you once were. And I know, get off my lawn. I get it. But I'm sorry, those are the standards I still hold a coach to. When I see my coaches, if I go back home, they're still coach to me. They will always be coach to me. But that's the ultimate respect I can give you is when I say, hi, coach. Let me take a break. Get down off my soapbox here.
1: Yeah, relax.
0: Can somebody help me?
2: No, I love it.
0: Take a break. Play of the day next. Well, here we go again. 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
3: The 2-1, a swing, ground ball, left side, sliding at third. Basabe has it, jumps to his feet, low throw to first. Devers can't dig it out. It bounces by him into foul ground. Lau scores from third, and the Pirates walk it off 13-12.
4: 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Chris in Syracuse leads us off this morning. Good morning, Chris.
5: Hey, thank you, Dan. Hey, I was going to comment on Artie Moreno, but I feel pretty good about myself. You covered everything I was going to say right down to Josh Hamilton, so I'm going to weigh in on the poll and a question for you. On the poll, I'd like to see Dabo lose for one reason. I wonder if LSU does blow Clemson out, if Dabo will be able to control himself in the post-game press conference from taking a shot at LSU and Lane Kiffin for how they run their program, especially if some reporter asked Dabo a question which would lead him right to it, which I'm sure may happen. And Dan, I don't know if I'm remembering right, but didn't Rich Eisen, when your son Jack first got to USC, have him for dinner a few times and kind of look out for him?
4: Yes, Rich and his wife Susie, they kind of looked out for my son when he went to USC and my daughter. And therefore, my daughter made it very clear that it was important to invite Rich and Susie to her wedding. But yes, they were there kind of as godparents to... Whenever my son would want a meal, he'd just drive over to the Eisens and walk in and say to Susie, "Hey, what's for dinner?" And I went, "I said, you know, maybe call the Eisens, you know, give him a heads up that you're stopping by." But he did that while he was at USC, and so did my daughter. Ryan in Pennsylvania. Hi, Ryan. What do you have for me?
6: Hey, I got a limerick for Todd's comeback and making it on the show yesterday and today.
4: Okay.
6: Right. We expected Todd to whine like a pup. Instead, he brought the energy of a coffee cup. So though we bust his chops, we must give him props, or we weren't even sure if he was going to show up.
7: It started out so positive.
4: He leaned on the lisp.
7: Yeah, slushy S limerick, last line. He wrapped it up nicely. Yeah. He wasn't even sure if he should have shown up.
4: Okay. Now, Todd just sent me a limerick. What's the limerick about?
7: I just quickly put a little Angels limerick together on Stan Kroenke buying the Angels.
4: Okay.
7: What's happened to the Angels? A crime. New ownership. It's about time. Let's give Kroenke a hand, not just Disneyland, some relevance now in Anaheim.
4: All right. Thank you. Thank you, Todd. Did you run this by Paulie?
7: I didn't, because I just want them to hear it for the first time. But I know he likes to check everything ahead of time just in to protect me, mainly, in case I say something inappropriate. But I like to get everybody's, you know, fresh
4: reaction.
7: Yes,
4: Paul.
8: Thank you for making it a great experience for me and Melissa.
4: JJ in Florida. Good morning, JJ. What do you have for me?
9: Good morning, Dan. If I had been asked, God, back in the Audience Network days, which one of the four original Danettes would be with you towards the very end, I would not have picked Fritzy. But at this point, with Polly only being a part-timer, Fritzy is the longest

0: serving, longest tenured full-time Danette. And I wanted to chime in on yesterday's conversation about punk rock.
1: Okay.
0: I would not argue with you that Helter Skelter is a punk rock song. I believe it is. But The Kinks, You Really Got Me, came out in, I believe, 64. And I'll forgive you for not getting that one, but My Generation by The Who and Those Sloppy Drums by Mooney, 1965, that, I think, precedes the Beatles.
2: Well, I think the Beatles came up with Helter Skelter, and this is just off memory, because they had gotten word that The Who were going to come out with something really loud. And I don't know if it was Lennon or McCartney who said, you know what, why don't we jump the gun? And they came out with Helter Skelter. And Helter Skelter was, what, 1968? And if you want to put the Kinks in there for punk, I'm fine with that. I, just me, and, you know, The Who, with My Generation, I wouldn't think it was punk, but if it is your interpretation, that's fine. Helter Skelter was something that was different. And the fact that it came from the Beatles, a boy band, made it stand out even more. You know, Dave and Ray Davies of the Kinks, they were wonderful. The Who, one of my favorite bands as well. But for me, Helter Skelter was maybe the door opening to what punk was going to sound like or could sound like. Yeah, Paul.
3: Paul McCartney did a number of interviews and said they read a review of I Can See for Miles by The Who. And they said it was loud and raunchy. And they went right in the studio and said, let's top it.
2: And they did. Like, when you hear Helter Skelter, that's unlike anything that we had heard back then. Yes, Dylan?
4: To me, I mean, I could see where the punk origin thing comes from. To me, that's more metal origin than punk, what punk ended up becoming, particularly in England.
2: Well, punk wasn't metal?
4: No. Like, heavy metal?
2: Well, that's loud music. Punk is loud music, correct?
4: Yeah, not necessarily.
2: Okay. Maybe similar tone. But look, you're not going to embrace the Beatles with Helter Skelter. You got your mind on, you know, MC5 or the Stooges or the Clash or whoever. That's fine. But to me, the Beatles did something that we had not heard before, and it was played on radio. You know, Stooges didn't get a lot of airplay or MC5. The Clash did, but you know, here's the Beatles doing it. And it felt like, kind of, the Beatles are doing it. You're allowed to do it. Yeah, Paul.
3: It does feel like you're both arguing the same point because punk music and, you know, heavy metal both felt like kind of a middle finger at the time. Like, let's do something others aren't doing, not the pop rock.
2: Well, you know, the Stones had heavy metal and The Who before the Beatles did. It was just what the Beatles did with that song. In my opinion, that's all. My opinion. It felt like that was ushering in a sound that we had not heard, and maybe that was the preview to what punk rock was going to sound like. You okay with that, Dylan?
4: Yeah, I'll allow it. I think we do agree more than I think people think. We also disagree a lot, too.
2: Yeah, we do. We disagree more than what people think, too.
4: That's also true.
2: I'm going to be in the confessional coming up here at the 30 seconds. Ryan Leaf is in the building. He'll join us coming up in a little bit. Talk some college football with him. Phone calls, update the poll results as well. It's a Pizza Wednesday. Todd is here. Bandage it all. Dylan in the back row. Marvin, Paulie up front. Yours truly. 1 hour in the books on this Wednesday, this occasionally an award-nominated program. Hour two, right around the corner. Let me get personal here. Have you ever wiped with a piece of dry, single-ply toilet paper and wondered, is this as good as it gets? Well, it's not. It gets a lot better than that. Right, Todd? Wouldn't you say that Dude Wipes gets a whole lot better?
5: Much better.
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2: 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Someone very early in the process said, you know, this guy's a killer, and don't underestimate his chances to get the team. You know, you never know how these things go, but I think it's an ideal situation in the sense that he's buying a team that obviously is very well run at the moment. And his son, Neil, I think is going to be heavily involved in day-to-day operations on the team. And I think that ownership being involved, not in the minutiae of football, but in how football operations work, I think can be a really good thing. And that will be an interesting case study to see over the coming years how it works in Seattle.
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7: Good morning, I'm Adam Smith. It was a big night for Mariners bats in Boston last night. Lazaro Montes homered in his big league debut, and the Mariners beat the Boston Red Sox 9-6. The Seattle Storm are getting some relief in the midst of their nightmare of a season. WNBA is taking a roughly two-week break for the FIBA Women's Basketball World Cup. In local news, forecasters are expecting fall weather to hit the region this week. The National Weather Service's system will bring widespread rain, gusty winds, and possible thunderstorms lasting through Thursday. And as back-to-school season continues, one local school is operating at full strength thanks to support from the community. The Lummi Island Foundation for Education recently announced that Beach Elementary will be able to retain its second teacher. In your local weather forecast, we'll see rain mainly after 5 p.m. in the Bellingham area today. See gusty winds out there as well with a high of 72 degrees. Overnight tonight, rain likely with a low around 52.
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1: And my advice to USC would be stop. Okay? Just stop. Move on. Win your games. People will come out. It's Los Angeles. That's what they do. 51,000, 55,000, 5,000. Just win. You know what the temperature is going to be in Austin, Texas on Saturday? 96 degrees. I'm going to guess Texas will be really warm this weekend. I'm just guessing.
0: Broadcasting from the Man Cave.
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0: This is Dan Patrick.
1: Hour two on this Wednesday. It's a pizza Wednesday, so morale is high. Dylan, who's responsible for the menu, what are the pies today on the RecTech Grills?
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1: Stat of the day brought to you by Panini America, the official trading cards of the program. Labor Day weekend on NBC and Peacock. Back-to-back days of baseball action. Braves, Phillies, Twins, White Sox. Then Monday, Cardinals, Giants. Labor Day weekend on NBC and Peacock, which is where you can see this program Monday through Friday. Ryan Leaf, former NFL quarterback, now the lead analyst for the Pac-12. He will join us coming up a little bit. The Heisman Trophy winner, Robert Griffin Jr. III, will stop by as well. Phone calls, 877-3DP-SHOW. Tyler's sitting by. He'll take your calls. I've been in on Kyler Murray with the Vikings. I have. For some reason, I think Kevin O'Connell will get him going. He's got some good wide receivers. He might have the best

0: receiver in football. Maybe you could get him out in space, as they like to say.
1: But hey, hot take draft?
0: Well, here's the problem. I just saw the over-under for passing touchdowns for Kyler Murray. Now I'm a little concerned about the Vikings. Over-under is 18.5 touchdown passes. That's lower than Bryce Young and Cam Ward, who are both at 20.5. Here's my problem with the Vikings. The Vikings, since 2022, are averaging just under 23 points per game. So they're 14th in the NFL over that period. Well, you got a great defense. Since 2023, the Vikings are allowing around 20 points per game. That ranks third in the NFL over that time span.

0: What's amazing is they won 9 games last year. And they had an offense that was at the bottom of the NFL and a defense that was top 10. Brian Flores, he can dial something up.
1: Go ahead.
0: Okay.
1: Go ahead.
0: If I said to Kirk Herbstreit, you're not allowed to use the expression dial up, because Brent Venables, man, could he dial some stuff up at Clemson. Todd Monken, man, could he dial something up for the Ravens. Brian Flores, you know, he can dial some. Oh, Spags. Steve Spagnuolo, he's going to dial something up. Yes, Marv.
2: He was a big fan of Mike Stoops at Oklahoma also.
0: Oh, Mike Stoops could dial something up. Yeah, Paul.
1: A couple years ago in the NFL, it was the Bengals. Lou Anarumo, the defensive coordinator, was dialing up stuff.
0: Oh.
1: Big popular.
0: You got to have somebody who can dial some stuff up there. Yes, Dylan.
3: Can you only dial stuff up on defense? Like, you can't dial anything up on offense?
0: It feels like it is defense heavy with dialing things up.
3: It does.
0: Yeah, because you're going to be like, what's Spags going to dial up here? Yes, Marvin.
2: Marvin Lewis, when he was with the Ravens?
0: Did he have to dial anything up?
2: But he definitely got a lot of play.
0: You know, speaking of great defense, defensive duos, Aaron Donald when he makes his debut, certainly with Myles Garrett. And I started to wonder, and you guys, the audience, you can fill in the blanks here as well with your favorite duos. Like LT and Harry Carson, both Hall of Famers. Zach Thomas, Jason Taylor, Hall of Famers. Von Miller, DeMarcus Ware, Hall of Famers. Mike Haynes, Lester Hayes, Haynes Hall of Famer. Ed Reed, Ray Lewis. I might go right there and say that is the greatest duo, defensive duo. And they were there together a long time. Now, Derek Brooks, Warren Sapp, Alan Page, Carl Eller, Mel Blunt, Mean Joe Green would be up there as well. Bobby Bell, Willie Lanier, back with the Kansas City Chiefs. Merlin Olsen, Deacon Jones, Ronnie Lott, Charles Haley. Those are just some names that we wrote down earlier this morning. Ed Reed, Ray Lewis might be the best duo. If you think about, I mean, all pros, and I do think Ed Reed's underrated, you know, because that defense was so good. But when Ed got an interception, Ed was going to make you pay. He wanted to score. He was like Dion. He wanted to score on you. Mel Blunt and Mean Joe Green, Steel Curtain. Damn, you could throw Jack Lambert in there if you wanted. Jack Hamm in there if you wanted. LC Greenwood in there if you wanted.
2: That's a cheat code right there.
0: How about Jerome Brown and Reggie White? But Jerome Brown passed away, you know, too soon in his career, obviously. But that was a duo up front. This is, you know, the Rams have a duo, you know, that's up front here. I just thought taking two defensive players from the same team at the same time, you know, Harry Carson got into the Hall of Fame, had LT there. Derek Brooks, Warren Sapp, John Lynch, throw in there as well. Yeah, Paulie.
1: You mentioned Jerome Brown and Reggie White. In 90 and 91, they were both first-team All-Pros lining up next to each other.
0: Yeah.
1: That's as rare as it gets.
0: And I don't know other ones. There's other ones that I've forgotten. But these ones that just off the top of my

0: my brain. Yes, Marvin.
1: What about James Harrison and Troy Polamalu?
0: Yes. Absolutely. Yes. Yes, Dylan?
2: Did you say Patrick Willis and Navarro Bowman?
0: I did not.
2: It's a good one. It's, you know, it's in the, I mean, Patrick Willis was, he obviously didn't have the longest career, but he was, he reminiscent of Ray Lewis, to be honest.
0: Yes, Paul.
3: I got a deeper cut I just got emailed in. Neil Smith and Derek Thomas together with the Kansas City Chiefs. They went to 5 straight Pro Bowls together and a couple first-team All-Pros.
0: Yeah. Hmm. Yeah. I'm fine with that.
3: Yeah.
0: There's no wrong answer here. I'm just saying, in my opinion, if it's not Ed Reed and Ray Lewis, it might be Mel Blunt and Mean Joe Green. Yes, Marvin.
1: Ronnie Lott and Charles Haley.
0: I like that one, too. I mentioned that one. Yeah, Dylan.
2: We'll give the defending champ some love. What about Earl Thomas and Bobby Wagner?
0: Yeah, Hall of Famers.
2: Yeah.
0: Throwing Richard Sherman in there.
2: Yeah, and Richard Sherman.
0: Yeah.
2: Trifecta.
0: Yeah. Cam Chancellor is one of my favorites. I can still hear Cam Chancellor hit Julian Edelman. Oh, man. That sounded like a ball coming off the bat of Ohtani. And Edelman still held onto the ball and stumbled and got a first down. Edelman's had 2 of the greatest plays in Super Bowl history.
3: Ooh, new topic.
0: 2 of the greatest plays in Super Bowl history. The catch against Atlanta defied all probability. And then that hit against Cam Chancellor. Oh, man. And then he's still, I still, whenever I see Edelman, I've said, dude, you had to be knocked out on your feet. And I've been around Cam Chancellor. He's a man. He's big. And you're around Edelman, and you go, how did you survive that? Like, I'm thinking death. He got hit so hard, I'm thinking, he's not getting up anytime soon. Yeah, Paulie.
3: I'm watching the replay of the Edelman hit by Cam Chancellor. Not only does he get up, his teammates are, like, tending to him. He doesn't go to the sidelines. There's someone waving him over. He's shaking them off. He goes right back to the huddle. I'm double-checking. I think he caught the next play.
0: Oh, my goodness. They're just guys who are built different and taking that punishment. But, you know, these defensive players, like Ronnie Lott would just Now, it was different when Ronnie was playing and Mel Blunt and some of these other guys. But, boy, if they got a free run at you, they were taking you out. It wasn't one of those, hey, I'm going to ease up on you. This is going to hurt. And the fact the NFL used to celebrate these hits. You know, you'd get those greatest hits of the NFL. Yes, Dylan?
2: I thought about this one, too. I know this is one of your favorites, but the New York sack exchange for defensive tandem. Maybe a short, like, I mean, a great couple seasons.
0: Well, Gastineau and Klecko were great. Klecko was the great player. You know, Gastineau got credit in a sack dance and, you know, dating Brigitte Nielsen and drove a Rolls Royce. I remember when I would go out to Hofstra where the Jets practice, and you'd go into the parking lot and you'd see Gastineau's Rolls Royce there. He was always friendly to me, and I was working at CNN, so not exactly, you know, we weren't a sports network, but I think he liked the fact that CNN went worldwide. And when you interviewed him, you know, the other guys didn't like him because he was getting all the attention. He was flashy, sack dance. Klecko, to me, was workmanlike. That dude was strongest guy on the team, and he was the one who did the dirty work. He was sort of the Aaron Donald of the New York sack exchange. Yeah, Paulie.
3: I felt that way a little bit as a kid watching the Steelers. Jack Lambert was a star. Joe Green got commercials. Mel Blunt, to me, was scary when I was a kid. I was like, that guy's too big to play cornerback.
0: Well, and I think the Steelers' defense, it felt like everything was funneled to Lambert there. You know, you see this with a lot of linebackers is, you know, Mike Singletary, it's funneled to you. Golly, when you think about, I didn't even put the Bears in there, Pauly. You got Singletary and Richard Dent?
3: Right, yeah.
0: They got Hampton?
3: More of an ensemble, but... Yeah, I mean, Richard Dent, probably a little underrated, historically.
0: Yeah, Hall of Famer. Yes, Marvin.
1: Kind of in that same vein. I know they were an ensemble, but Ty Law and Rodney Harrison.
0: Yeah.
1: Ty's in the Hall of Fame. Rodney should be in the Hall of Fame.
0: Yeah, I think Rodney will eventually get into the Hall of Fame. Yeah, Paul.
3: J.J. Watt.

0: Anyone?
1: Oh!
0: Forgot JJ, sorry. Justin.
2: JJ won. Paulie went through a bad stretch where he couldn't help himself mentioning J.J. Watt.
3: It's not over.
2: Even when the season was over, he'd be like, I got a text from J.J. Yeah, I reached out, you know, he and his wife had a baby boy. And being like, all right.
0: Not invited to the wedding.
2: So Paulie went from J.J. Watt to Sam Darnold.
1: Oh, yeah.
2: Yeah, and then Paulie just can't help himself. Whenever you talk about the Seahawks, yeah, Sam Darnold. Yeah, We're aware of that.
0: Sam and I did it. We did it.
2: Yeah, Sam. Yeah, Sam. Yes, Todd.
4: Is Carl Mecklenburg and Steve Atwater a stretch? I know it's a Bronco thing. They played 5 years together. Those are two pretty big guys.
2: We were talking about Paul.
4: I was just adding a name to the list of the duos.
2: Yeah. You know. Well, Paul, you got your own show with Perloff, so maybe you can mention that.
0: Fritzy will probably be on
2: Not
0: it later.
2: So fast. Not so fast. Let's see. What do we have here? Jared in Tampa. Hi, Jared. What do you have for me today?
5: Hey, Dan. 6'1", 170. Hey, I wanted to call. I was listening to the podcast last evening with my kids in the car, right? And you were going through those NFL surveys of fan bases, right? And I've got a bunch of young Buccaneers fans in the car. You gave us a really good moment yesterday when you started counting down, what was it, the most positive teams.
2: Fan bases.
5: You got to the Bucs, and my kids, like, let loose in the back. They were so happy. It was cool. Just wanted to call and say thank you. I got a good dad moment yesterday.
2: You're welcome, Jared. You're welcome. And to your kids, good luck with the Buccaneers. But yes, they ranked number one in positivity for their fan base. Jacob in Tennessee. Hi, Jake. What do you have for me today?
6: Hey, Dan. Second time, long time. 5'8", hefty, 195. Thank you. Hey, man, I just wanted to say thank you. You always, you know, shine light on addiction and bring it, you know, a lot of mental health issues and bring it to the surface. I think that's really important, and it's, you know, really helped me in my life. The Ryan Leaf interview in 2016 was actually right around a big turning point for me. I struggled a lot with opiate addiction back then, and had been for years and trying to, you know, figure it out. And then that interview came on, and for some reason, it really affected me. You know, I listened to you every day and have for a very long time. And over that year, I listened to it probably 5 times or more, and you know, really just helped get the ball rolling for me a lot, and I really appreciated it. And I actually got to meet Ryan at the Regents Pro Am, and I just really wanted to call to say thank you to you and to him, because I wasn't able to tell him what that interview meant to me at the time, because I was standing in front of my boss while I was working. So I just said, hey, thanks, man, you know. But just wanted to say thank you to both you guys. Sorry I ran on for a minute.
2: It's okay. Ryan Leaf will join us coming up in about 10 minutes. But thank you for the phone call there. Bill in Chicago, and we'll take a break. Hi, Bill.
7: Hey, morning, Dan. 6'2 and a Gilgis, 190. I constantly am thinking about your death trip bike ride you took with your wife to Atlanta, from Atlanta to New Orleans.
2: Mm-hmm.
7: And having done those kind of trips, I know how hard that is. And I wondered how your wife's trial hike on the Appalachian Trail went. And I was hoping you could, you know, cash in your credits from that bike ride and maybe do a supported hike.
2: No. There's no supportive hike there. No. My wife went and picked up the trail in New Hampshire, and she loved it. She wants to do the Appalachian Trail. And I have retired from hiking.
0: Wow.
2: Yeah. That was my first retirement.
0: You're hanging up your boots?
2: From hiking and biking. But and by the way, we did open up the envelope last night for the cost of the wedding. We had sealed it. My wife said she told the hotel clerk, just seal it up, and then she put it in her bag when we traveled home from California. And I said, you know, we don't have to open it up. I mean, we can put it in a time capsule and send it to Mars if you want. Like, I don't care.

0: I mean, I still have to pay it. So let's pay it, and you don't have to tell me what it costs. I don't care. You know? It was a great moment, you know? And so it was, you know, when you open it up, and it's real slow. And then I was curious how many pages were going to be. And then I'm like, damn, that's a lot. And, I mean, I've gotten Sandler scripts that weren't as long as this. And all of a sudden... And I always start at the bottom. You know, when I get fan mail, I always start at the bottom because if they say, like, I hate your guts, then there's no need to read the other stuff. But if it says, have a blessed day or sincerely, then I go, okay. So I went down to the bottom. And I said to my wife, how many numbers? And she goes, I said, more than five. I said, what? Is the what's the first number? And then, so she told me, and then she showed me, you know, the price of it. And I go, great. And she goes, great. I said, yeah, I'm good. I probably wouldn't have been ready as we're checking out after the wedding to look at that number. But, you know, we're removed a couple of weeks. And I'm like, it's okay. All right, we did it. She had a great time, got to have family, friends. That's what it's about. So I was fine with that. I did tell my other two daughters, don't be afraid to do something a little more frugal. Does anybody want to get married at the house? You know, my wife keeps saying, it'd be nice if somebody wanted to get married at the house. Get married at Paul's house.
1: Yeah.
0: Like, you know.
1: We got a side yard.
0: Save me a little bit of money. Yeah, True Green came in and made your lawn look great.
1: Yeah, come on over.
0: Okay. More phone calls coming up. Ryan Leaf will join us next year, Dan Patrick Show. 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

0: manner. Yes, Paul.
1: Do you remember we played it so many times in the weeks after that that Sal Palantonio accidentally said it on Countdown?
0: Yes. And let's go out to Sal Palantonio. Robert Griffith Jr. III will be available for... And I'm being like, oh my gosh. I apologize to Sal Pal for that. Ryan Leaf, USA lead Pac-12 analyst, former NFL quarterback, and the number two overall pick by the Chargers back in 1998. How many teams are in the Pac-12?
2: 8 football, 9 basketball.
0: Okay. The opportunity to expand, where are you getting those? Everybody wants expansion, so where are we getting other teams, other schools?
2: I think what Teresa Gould, who's the Pac-12 commissioner, I think her vision has really kind of become a reality. You know, there was a time where there were the two teams where everybody else vacated, and I don't think there was a moment after she went and spoke to the presidents of the university where she had a plan in place that either one of those teams waver. If an ACC team had come in, or an ACC conference would have come in, or a Big 12 conference would have came in, I don't think Washington State or Oregon State would have left. They were going to build this new Pac-12, rebrand it, and release it to the public here in July. And I think it's going to be highly competitive, a lot of fun. But I do think they want to keep looking outside to build the brand and build something bigger down the stretch. But right now, they're really happy with the 8 participants.
0: So that now we only have Power 4, you know, there are 4 Power 4 conferences, right?
2: Yeah,
0: which would make sense if it's a Power 4 then.
2: I don't really buy into it outside the college football playoff saying this year that the 4 Power 4 conference champions are going to get an automatic bid into the college football playoff. That allows for, let's say, the Pac-12, if they're the 5th best ranked conference, which I think it is going into the season. This gives my alma mater and a lot of these teams in this conference maybe their best chance to go to the college football playoff ever. Washington State hasn't won a championship since 2003, so this is going to give them a much better chance to get to the playoff and be a part of the conversation than they ever would have had in the old Pac-12.
0: How did we get to the point where you can go to the NFL and put on an NFL uniform and go through training camp, get cut, and then be allowed to go back and play college football?
2: Okay, so this is something I've been a little bit annoyed with, the way the talking heads have been. You know, you heard Dan Orlovsky go on Get Up and say, this is going to open up the floodgates. It's not going to open up the floodgates. He said they're going to play 3 years in college and get drafted in the second round and play 2 years and want to come back. No, that can't happen. It's now a rule. It's 5 for 5. You get 5 years to play 5. This rule, which was injuncted in the courts, is being applied retroactively. So this only affects the class of 2022 of these players. None of them were drafted. They did not make a roster. They have a chance to come back and do everything else that everybody is through this 5 for 5 thing. So it's not something that's going to be ongoing. I don't know where the story got so out of hand this week. It just became this
0: bomb. Lane Kiffin.
2: Well, because he's using it to his advantage. And all these other teams should too. These are players that are due their final year of eligibility. It's not something that's going to affect it next year or the year after that. But then you even have head coaches like Steve Sarkisian go on there and start talking about morality and things like that. And I'm like, Are you kidding me? I don't know if they're informed at the actual
0: court. No, it's the concept of it, Ryan,
2: yeah,
0: that we think, oh my God, this is going to be an avalanche. The floodgates are open, and now we're going to have 50 guys go to the NFL, get cut, and then come back and play wherever they want to.
2: No, never happened. Won't happen. This is an injunction in the courts that is being retroactively instituted for these players that are due their final year of eligibility. That's it. And if they fall between these parameters, and we're talking about maybe, what, 6, 7, 8 players? Like, that's it. It's like the bigger conversation around all the things that make it so subjective, and it's not. It's going to piss off some other coaches because guess what? It seemingly feels like a lot of these players want to come back and play for Lane Kiffin.
0: I don't have any problem if Lane Kiffin wants to take advantage of this. Like, I don't have the morality police,
2: no,
0: you know, going to LSU. He didn't invent this. If he takes advantage of this, then fine. I'm okay with it. I think if it was with another program and another coach, that I don't think we would have this. It was like, oh, here's Lane. He'll do anything, you know, to win. If I'm in his position, and as long as my AD is fine with this, and I know these kids, I would open the door if they're allowed to do this.

0: legally.
1: Yep.
0: Then I get it. I don't like it, but I get it.
1: Yeah, I'm not even against it, liking it. These guys did not make an NFL roster. You know, this is an opportunity for them to maybe play football for the last time and make name, image, and likeness money to help them. You know, it may be their best opportunity to do so. I think a lot of these coaches are talking about, hey, I'm not going to give a kid who's busted his butt for 7 months give away his spot. Well, they're not giving away a spot. There's 105 roster spots. None of those have been completely met. They're going to play within this roster. And I know Lane really well. Lane's had me come speak to three of his programs since he was at Florida Atlantic and Ole Miss. And I suspect I'll be down to Baton Rouge pretty soon. I simply love the guy. I think that he has really reinvented himself. I thought we saw the best possible version of him at Ole Miss. I even told him that. I said, this is the best possible version of you. You have that at Ole Miss. But he felt like this was something he needed to do, and so I supported him on it. I didn't necessarily think it was the right move, but we'll see how it plays out.
0: What does he have you tell his team?
1: Well, I go in and speak to, you know, consequences. You know, a big part of it. Also, you know, a huge part of it is I'm exactly where they were 25 years ago, right? I'm sitting in the exact same chair, and I was in a much better position than all of those people in that room. I was about to be the second or first pick in the NFL draft. You know, and I give them that image. I go, how many of you would give right now a 5-year career in the NFL, the second pick in the NFL draft, $31 million, a Heisman Trophy finalist? How many of you would give for that right now? And every single one of them raises their hand.
0: Yeah.
1: Because you forget, because of how poor my professional career was, how much sacrifice and how much, you know, greatness went into the first 22 years of my life. It's always thrown to the side because of what the professional thing happened. People always ask me the question, too, do you wish you would have never played professional football? Because then you would have this great legacy. And I'm like, why would I have wanted that? I wanted to be the best. I wanted to get to the NFL. It's just how it happens. It's life.
0: But when you tell them what happened to you after football, and I don't know if they look at you like, well, that's not going to impact me. You know how kids are. You know,
1: they look at you like that. They look like, that's not going to happen to me.
0: Yes.
1: You know, which part, I say? The part where you're going to be the second pick in the NFL draft, or the part where you're going to end up in a prison cell? It can happen to anybody at any point. You know, we just had the young man who called in to you. I mean, I'm sitting in your green room. That was 10 years ago that I came on this show, and that guy heard that day. You talked about it just a little bit ago in your confessional about that platform. And maybe you weren't ready to talk about it, but you had me on your show.
0: Yes.
1: And I was talking about it. And that allowed it to grow and become something. And you then took hold of that. And now you can speak to that. And so I think the impact that I am having would have never been the case if I'd have been a Super Bowl winning quarterback that didn't get that education.
0: But would winning have kept you away from prescription drugs?
1: I don't know. I mean, I, the failure and the judgment led to that. I didn't use it while I was playing. It was a coping mechanism, like you talked about with the Tony Romo and Tiger Woods conversation. You're trying to hide something. And so I never had that problem while I was playing in college. You know,
0: you were never interested in payment.
1: I never took a drug. The only drug I've ever taken in my life is Vicodin. I didn't have my first drink until my 18th birthday. I probably can count on two hands how many times I've been drunk in my life. Like, it's not, you know, competition was my drug of choice. I competed at everything. And now I've found that later in life. And, you know, I was talking to Andrew Perloff back there, and I've been sober longer now than I ever was using, which is, that kind of snuck up on me.
0: How many years?
1: 14 years.
0: Yeah.
1: And previous, in my using years, it was, I think, 12? 8 to 12, I think it was. So, you know, we're even past that point. It's not something I think about on a daily basis. It's
0: there's no reminder or something that you know that feeling, you know, or that you get that feeling and then you have to, like, coping mechanism?
1: Yeah, behavior. I think behavior is a real telling sign of that. If you see old Ryan behavior, you know, entitlement,
0: But there's not a smell or a situation or anything.
1: Movies was a thing for me. I would always go to movies and I would take them.
0: You'd take Vicodin and go.
1: And I would disappear. You know, I would just numb myself out and just, you know. And so I always thought it was going to be hard to go see movies again. And I love to go see movies.

0: And so when I got into treatment, one of the things that the therapist had me do was we all went to a movie as a group, and I got to see it in a sober environment, and it was still the greatest, right? Hmm. And I remembered that. And so, you know, I take my kid to the movies. My wife and I go all the time. That was the one thing I thought was going to trigger. And you find a way to get past all that stuff. And then you use the tools that you learn through the process to not be influenced by those things. And, you know, I've had a couple surgeries since I got sober, and there's been a plan in place. It's always about transparency, telling your doctors, talking to people. My wife says I've built my house out of glass over the last 12 years, and she's got a point. Everybody knows my stuff. I'm not afraid or worried that somebody may know it, and this has zero to do with any sort of redemption for me. Like, there are so many people who have been affected by the justice system, mental health, or substance use that have gone through this, conquered it, and are thriving, but no one has them on the Dan Patrick Show. No one has them on a podcast, and certainly not on the platforms. It's life. And it just was public for me, and that's it.
1: What was that feeling like when you took a pain med for your surgery?
0: It was great, right? I mean, they're
1: dangerously great.
0: Dangerously great, yeah. I remember, oh God, yeah, I remember how this feels. I love this. I love not feeling, you know, negative feelings, painful feelings, the things that you're supposed to feel as a human being. But, you know, we just had a plan in place, you know. My wife handled them. We took them for a couple days, and then we didn't think about it again.
1: I had knee replacement surgery, and I said to my wife, you know, they gave me a boatload of Percocet. Yeah. And I said, I don't want to take it. You know, I have an addictive person. I said, no, I don't want to. And she said, you haven't had problems with this before. I said, I know that, but this is knee replacement, and I was in terrible pain.
0: That's smart.
1: And I caved in. I said, hon, let me have half.
0: Listen, yeah. They're invented for a reason, right?
1: Yes.
0: They're for acute physical pain. There's a reason why that's a me problem. That's not a pill problem. Like I used to think football was the problem. No, yeah. It's a me problem. Football was never the problem. Football gave me everything. I had to figure it out. It's why with the Tony Romo statement that we just saw, I thought it was a very good statement. Didn't need the part about having debilitating back pain and stuff like that. Take that whole paragraph out. You don't need any of that. You chose to do this, you know, and it's cost you this, and you're going to admit to it, and you're going to find a way to get better. It's almost like the saying when you say something, but.
1: Yeah.
0: Everything after the but is meaningless to me. Yeah. And I was reading it with my wife yesterday, and I was just like, oh, no, you don't have to say that part. Everybody's had surgeries. Everybody who's going through debilitating pain, you know, I play on a golf tour with him. He was always out there on a golf tour playing. So I'm like, if you're in such pain, why the hell are you out there playing golf all the time then? That's not helping things.
1: Yeah.
0: You know, and to your point, you know, you could see the thing starting to unravel, you know, being around people outside the celebrity in the game of football.
1: But don't mask what the problem is by telling me that you've gone through surgeries.
0: Yeah.
1: Like
0: same thing with the Tiger Woods thing.
1: Yes, you're masking these things.
0: Yeah.
1: You know? Let me bring you back. I'm going to talk some actual football here.
0: Yeah, let's do that.
1: We'll continue with Ryan Leaf right after this.

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0: Continuing our conversation with Ryan Leaf. He's the lead Pac-12 analyst for USA Sports. And he'll be in the booth on Saturday, Colorado State hosting Wyoming, the Border War rivalry, 6:30 Eastern on USA Network. And then you got Memphis at Boise State the following week. You look at the number of teams that can win the national title. How many would you say, let's say, get to a national title game?
1: As of right now, yeah. I would argue there's many more than what we think. Because I don't think anybody has any idea what's about to trot onto the field this Saturday. With the way that rosters change so much in the offseason, the preseason rankings are absolutely bunk in my mind. Should be ripped up completely after week one. You know, when my Cougars go beat Washington in week one, and Washington's a 15, you know, whatever, they have 15 ranked, and it get ripped up. And Washington State probably should be in the top 25 then, if you look at it that way.
0: Yeah, but this is for TV. I understand why we do it.
1: I get it. But the point about this is that I don't think you can have any rational conclusion on how many teams are viable options for a national championship right now.
0: But give me a ballpark.
1: 30.
0: 30 have a chance to go to the national title?
1: Yes, I believe so.
0: 30 for the playoffs, not national title. I would say you probably have...
1: I think when you get into that playoff, you have a chance.
0: Wait, well, are you suggesting that we could have another Indiana this year?
1: Definitely.
0: But who would be Indiana this year besides Indiana?
1: Ole Miss.
0: Okay.
1: Ole Miss, I think Trinidad Chambliss is maybe arguably the best in the business. My Heisman front runner is John Mateer at Oklahoma. Maybe Oklahoma could be that team that comes out of nowhere. Because I think they have the best quarterback. And, you know, realistically, if you have the best quarterback at any level, you have a really good shot of making that. So I think there is definitely a team out there that could win the national championship that you are not talking about right now.
0: I think Miami has a really good chance of going back to the national title.
1: I think Mario Cristobal, I've known him for a long time. He's been an incredible coach, a recruiter. He's back home. He got to taste a little bit of it last year. You know, he continues to build a program that is rooted in winning. So I wouldn't be surprised at all if they're back in that realm once again. The ACC is such a, you know, foreign conference than what the other three are when you're talking about the Power Four. So, I suspect that they could be right in the mix again.
0: And Mensa, they get a really good quarterback who be a Heisman Trophy candidate. The number of analysts who thinks C.J. Carr is the best quarterback in college football.
1: Yeah, water's wet, you know. They're not going out on a very far limb there to make that.
0: Well, but Arch Manning was the anointed, and even Dante Moore. But
1: I think that you say Notre Dame, C.J. Carr, I think Arch Manning, Dante Moore. I think all those guys could be in that realm. I think John Mateer is the...
0: You think he's the best quarterback in college football?
1: Yeah, I think if he doesn't get hurt a year ago.
0: Okay.

0: there's a much different conversation being had. He was the best quarterback in all of college football his final year at Washington State. You know, he just was stuck in Pullman and not playing against the right kind of opponents, you know. And so, yeah, I think he's the best player. I think he's got one of the best play callers in all of football, and Ben Arbuckle calling plays that he's very familiar with. So, you know, they got to be good on defense, and that's Brent Venables' area. So hopefully that makes Oklahoma – they got a difficult schedule. But, yeah, that's my guy, I like.
1: The prep work leading up to being drafted now, because these kids are programmed when they're in grade school, high school, 7-on-7, all of these things. But we're getting back to quarterbacks being under center in the NFL, which I kept thinking, why would you take that away? That the defense doesn't know what I'm doing in those seven steps. If they just see me in the shotgun, I've taken away, I think, a weapon of deception here. And so why are we getting back to these quarterbacks? Like, Mendoza's never taken a snap under center. I've taken more snaps under center than Mendoza.
0: Yeah.
1: Yes. So why are we getting back to quarterbacks under center?
0: Well, I think college coaches didn't care that they weren't preparing them for the NFL. They were trying to win a national championship and get themselves paid in the process. Now these players are being paid a lot of money, so what the coaches have had to shift and pivot to is that you come play for us, not only will you get paid this, that, or the other, we'll make you and get you ready to be an NFL quarterback. And to be a great NFL quarterback, you better be knowledgeable and you have the ability to be under center, to read a defense while you drop back, and make things difficult when you run play action. That's what a pro-style quarterback who has success in the NFL is able to do.
1: But and why wouldn't that help you in college if you're a coach?
0: Because I think a lot of college coaches, and I think this was stemmed by Chip Kelly, it was speed and it was basketball on turf. It was not necessarily
1: so like speed. Loyola Marymount basketball back in the
0: Chip
1: 90s.
0: Believed that if we could outrun you to the perimeter, if we could out-leverage you with numbers, that was the difference. And it still is that way. I mean, when you scheme up an offense, that's what you're up against. You're running into the A-gap or the B-gap on the defense, and if you can get a double team and get to the linebacker and the safety all in one, you're going to have leverage. You're going to have the victory there. But when you put a quarterback under center, and remove him from that and put him in the shotgun, especially if you put a back to the right of him or the left of him, you pretty much, for a defensive coordinator, you're giving him so much leeway. Now, that's why when the pistol came in, I really liked that, because at least you put the back behind you in that, and you made it difficult for the defensive coordinator to scheme that up. You in the shotgun and put a running back to one side, like, you are cutting the field in half in terms of what a defensive coordinator can do, and he's going to thank you in his post-game speech.
1: How did J.J. McCarthy fall?
0: Well, I think he got injured. You know, I think that I don't think he played all that bad last year, to be honest with you. I don't think that they were very good offensively, unfortunately. Having one of the best wide receivers out there and not getting the football, that's something else. But, you know, I think a lot of it goes into what Sam Darnold was able to do a year ago, what Daniel Jones has been able to do, two guys that were on that roster, and a decision by the Vikings organization to go with J.J. McCarthy. And in this day and age, like, if you don't go out and have an immediate success, people are ready to throw you out with the bathwater, and that's just something that I don't really appreciate. I wanted a competition. Kyler clearly walked in there and won it. I will say this. I love Kevin O'Connell, but I'm telling you right now, if this team doesn't win this year with Brian Flores as the defensive coordinator, there's got to be a real conversation that maybe he's better as an offensive coordinator, as a quarterback whisperer, than he is as a guy overseeing an entire organization when this is all said and done. They have to win this year, plain and simple.
1: Ryan Leaf, USA Sports lead, Pac-12 analyst, and he'll be in the booth on Saturday, Colorado State and Wyoming. That'll be 6:30 Eastern on USA Network. And then the following week, Memphis at Boise State. Great to see you. Thank you for sharing, as always. Robert Griffin Jr. III will join us coming up in about 25 minutes. Marvin will be in the confessional today. So 2 hours in the books on this Wednesday, one more to go. Todd is here, bandage and all, incredible. Dylan, Marv, Paulie, yours truly in the back room, guys. We say goodbye to Ryan Leaf. We'll say hello to you coming up next hour. 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
6: Good morning, I'm Adam Smith. It was a big night for Mariners bats in Boston last night. Lazaro Montes homered in his big league debut, and the Mariners beat the Boston Red Sox 9-6. The Seattle Storm are getting some relief in the midst of their nightmare of a season. WNBA is taking a roughly two-week break for the FIBA Women's Basketball World Cup. In local news, forecasters are expecting fall weather to hit the region this week. The National Weather Service's system will bring widespread rain, gusty winds, and possible thunderstorms lasting through Thursday. And as back-to-school season continues, one local school is operating at full strength thanks to support from the community. The Lummi Island Foundation for Education recently announced that Beach Elementary will be able to retain its second teacher. In your local weather forecast, we'll see rain mainly after 5 p.m. in the Bellingham area today. See gusty winds out there as well with a high of 72 degrees. Overnight tonight, rain likely with a low around 52.
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2: We understand the factors that impacted Saturday's attendance. We have high expectations and a premier home schedule, blah, blah, blah, blah, blah.
1: And my advice to USC would be stop. Okay? Just stop. Move on, win your games, people will come out. It's Los Angeles. That's what they do. 51,000, 55,000, 5,000. Just win. You know what the temperature is going to be in Austin, Texas on Saturday? 96 degrees. I'm going to guess Texas will be really warm this weekend. I'm just guessing.
0: Broadcasting from the Man Cave.
1: If you have priorities and your priorities include going to watch a football game, then you'll be there.
0: This is Dan Patrick.
1: Final hour on this Wednesday. Paulie's getting ready for Not So Fast coming up after this show at noon Eastern with Andrew McLovin Perloff. So Big Day Ray, who is also the producer of the Gambling Podcast, is sitting in Paul's chair. Gambling Podcast, we'll have that later today for you. Apparently, the Shea and Irving giving you a recap of the Penn State cocaine ring kind of got a lot of attention on social media. Ray, do we have numbers on that?
3: So it originally started, it got 75,000 views in 17 hours. It's at 90,000 now, and people are very split on whether Shea is correct or not correct.
1: I don't know what Shea was trying to do. I think he was saying, how could you get caught? This is what you needed to do if you were going to continue this cocaine ring at Penn State. Also, Shea had some strong commentary about Jed York of the

0: 49ers of advice that he would have given him to avoid being arrested in a trailer park. Shay said, I can identify with both of those situations. Who knows what's coming up today on Dan Patrick Takes a Gamble? Yes, Dylan?
1: Yeah, Shay's really honed in on the 9:30 a.m. part of the Jed York story, which I have to agree that does sort of become the most curious part about the whole thing.
0: Shay had a whole idea, script, logic, well thought out. He said, Danny, I've been in that situation. I can identify with him. And then we had the students at Penn State, and of course, it kind of exploded social media-wise where everybody was critiquing Shay and Irving and his take on what happened with both of those situations. 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Coming up Saturday, the Premier League, Hull City and Aston Villa together, early season test. They will kick off at 12:30 Eastern on NBC and Peacock, which is where you can find this program. Good morning. Also, NBC Sports Now. Download the app if you'd like to watch the program. The heroic gesture of Fritzy back again with a bandage on his hand, still trying to type one-handed. Yes, Todd, you're good?
2: I feel good. I'm getting the bandage off right after the show.
0: Oh, good.
2: And then I have a series of neurotic questions to ask about if I can go back to the gym, if I can get my hand wet, what I can and can't do. If there's a certain injection I can take, or is it going to cause an infection? Do I have to wait in a week before taking a B12 shot? Lots of questions.
0: Are there any stitches?
2: Yes, there will be stitches. I'm going to have to go back in a couple of weeks to get the stitches out.
0: Really incredible.
2: But here we are.
0: Yeah, really incredible.
2: I feel very proud that I just missed that one day. Although if it happened to you, you would have missed maybe like 20 minutes of the show that same day.
0: I would have had the doctor come in and do the surgery while I was doing
2: while doing an interview with one of your illustrious
0: guests.
2: Do
0: you remember
2: guests?
0: When I had to get a blood test for a life insurance policy with people who were my bosses a long, long time ago. So we were just starting the Dan Patrick Show, and we were in Chicago. And I remember the guy who was helping finance this so we could do the show said, I need a blood test here, life insurance policy. I was on the air getting a blood test. And, you know, I don't do well with needles, but I had to get the blood test because they had to get this insurance policy. So I did that in real time. That's heroic there, Todd.
2: It is. Yeah. I have no comeback for that. I had no business missing the entire 3 hours on Monday.
0: Yes, Marvin.
3: I got my wisdom tooth pulled, and I came back the same day.
0: That was pretty good. That was pretty good.
3: Like Kurt Gibson.
0: I think I got knee surgery on Friday, came back Monday. Yeah. How about that one, Marvin?
3: No, you win.
0: I don't want to win.
3: Are you tired of winning?
0: I'm tired of winning. If that's winning, I think I had my shoulder done. I always tried to get something done on Friday after the show and then try to come in on Monday. Yes, Dylan.
1: So you're not a needle guy. When you do get blood taken, are you like an eyes closed? Do you look away? Do you look directly at it and try
0: No,
1: and...
0: look away.
1: Yeah.
0: Yeah. And I need to talk. I need to talk to the nurse. And then even going through stem cell, and that would be, first time I went, it was 5 days of getting hooked up to an IV. And then the last time I went, it was 3 days. But still, you know, it's coming. It's just a pinch, as they always say. But I can't look at it. And I'll be just, I talk faster than Todd does. When I'm talking to the nurse, I'm asking everything, anything. I just like, all right, okay, yeah, okay, yeah, okay. How far do you live from? Yeah, okay, and your husband, you know. And then it's like a little pinch, and I'd be like, ah. And then I release that little rubber ball, and then, all right, I'm good. Yeah, still.
1: Is it just the needle, or is it like the blood that bothers you?
0: It's the needle.
1: Yeah.
0: It's the anticipation where you're like, and then you're fine. Yes, Todd.
2: It's one thing to win, so be uncomfortable, but they

0: that vaso reaction, if I'm saying it right. It happens to my wife, and there's a few other people I know where they have a good chance of passing out. Either once they see the needle or once it's inserted, they actually go out, and they have to have someone standing by to help wake you up safely.
1: No, it happened
0: it's
1: to me.
0: Scary.
1: Yeah, it happened to me twice, Don.
0: It's very scary. And did you know it was called vaso-vago?
1: Yes, like vaso-vase, I think. And I tell anybody who is going to put a needle in me that I've passed out before. Both times, both people went, "You weren't lying." I'm go, "Who would lie about passing out? It's the most unmanly thing that you could possibly do." I passed out. I was doing life insurance policy, and I fell right into the guy's lap. And then the other one, I was going to have hand surgery, and they were putting a needle in me. Boom, passed out. I woke up, put a cold compress, and the nurse goes, "You weren't lying." I go, why would I lie? Yes, Marv.
2: First of all, don't look at me again when you say I had hand surgery. You're trying to imply something?
1: I'm sorry. They were reducing my hand size is what they were doing. Okay. It was hand reduction surgery. Oh. Yes, Dylan.
3: The last couple of times I've had a physical where I've had to get blood drawn, I've only been able to make the appointments at like 2:30 in the afternoon just because that's what's available. And the blood draw place is always closed for lunch at that time. So I have to go do the physical, which is like 15 minutes. They're like, "Hey, you should get less fat," whatever. And then walk across. And then I'm like, "Oh my God, the thing's closed." So then I have to sit there for 45 minutes when it's just like, all you want to do is just get it over with. Like, stick the thing in, take the blood, let me go home. And you just have to sit there and wait. Cause I don't love the needle part either.
1: It's a Pizza Wednesday.
0: Yeah, what? Pizza Wednesday.
3: Was that a Todd story?
1: Yeah, kind of. I think Todd is kind of wearing off on you.
3: You said the anticipation is the killer, and I was like, yeah, you have to do it every time. I go,
1: but
3: wait
1: the
3: for
1: anticipation
3: an hour.
1: Of you finishing your story
3: is also a killer.
1: Kind of trumped it. What pizzas do we have?
3: I don't even care anymore.
0: I do.
3: Todd does. We have hot Italian sausage pizza, Dan.
1: Yeah.
3: Your New Haven style tomato pie.
1: I'm looking forward to that.
3: Some Parmigiana. And Todd's world famous classic cheese pizza.
1: Okay. Who is it better than we do?
0: Nobody.
1: All righty. Fresh in Milwaukee. Fresh, thanks for holding. Robert Griffin Jr. III will join us in about 20 minutes from now. Hi, Fresh.
4: What's up, DP and Danettes? How you guys doing today?
1: Great.
4: Well, I got a quick question, but I'm gonna throw a couple names on the fire to get it going.
1: Okay.
4: Kurt Warner, John Randall, Warren Moon, Adam Vinatieri. Who is the greatest undrafted player in NFL history?
1: I don't know. James Harrison. I don't think he was drafted either. Is there a wrong answer there? They're Hall of Famers. Dick Knight Train Lane, I don't think, was drafted. He was a Hall of Famer as well. But thank you, Fresh. What, Marvin?
2: Sorry, DP. Warren Moon, when you told me he went to Washington, it was astounding. You were like, oh, he won the Rose Bowl. I'm sorry, and did he get drafted?
1: I know.
2: I was like, boy. The racism was through the roof, DP.
1: That was
2: wild.
1: That was embarrassing that they didn't think he could run a pro-style offense. Moon threw one of the best deep balls I've ever seen. He's on the top five list, in my opinion. But, you know, he's a Hall of Famer. But had to go, I think he won five Grey Cups. He went to Edmonton. Antonio Gates. He wasn't drafted. Yes, Todd.
0: According to our friends at ChatGPT, the names for their top five anyway, Kurt Warner, Warren Moon, John Randall, Dick Knight Train Lane, Adam Vinatieri come up as the top five.
1: Yeah, they're all Hall of Famers there. Trip in Vegas. Hi, Trip.
5: Hey, good morning, DP. Always good to speak with y'all. I had a few things, actually three things from the Todd cast last night that I found entertaining. When Todd was talking about Tuesday, he was coming to work. Inside of his 24-hour frame, he said he had to drive slower and he could pull over if needed. First of all, I don't think that's possible from the left lane. And then he's so cheap that when he gets a hamburger, he orders Thousand Island dressing and uses his garnishes to make a side salad. And finally, the most obvious thing was this. Let's see, when you were talking about oral and rectal thermometers, I think the biggest difference would be the taste.

0: Y'all have a good day.
1: Thank you.
2: Fair point.
3: Didn't think of that. Nobody likes Vaseline on their tongue. It's kind of nasty.
1: They don't.
2: I don't think the Vaseline was the issue. So.
3: Oh, that was my mom taking me and my brother's temperature. We're in high school. We're not going to do the rectal thermometer.
1: John in Florida. Hi, John. What do you have for him? The Toddcast is available at danpatrick.com. Hi, John.
4: DP, thanks for taking my call. 6 feet, happy 250. When I called in, I just wanted to let you know that, you know, I hate it when people call into a show like yours and all they can do is sit there and tell the host how much they love them and, you know, I mean, just go on and on and on. But I'll tell you, DP, the truth is after you went in the confessional this morning, I couldn't resist call you and tell you when you said that your show wasn't all about sports, there was more. Well, it is more, and it's more to a lot of people for a lot of reasons, because you don't talk about just sports. You talk about people and the things that either make us happy or make us sad. And I think you guys, all of you, I think you do a real good job of making us feel good out here, even on maybe a bad day.
1: Well, John, thank you. This is just a show. I think that's the beauty of it, is I want it to be that. I don't know what the topics are going to be, but if we do have a topic, hopefully we present it in a way that gets a reaction out of you. That's what I want. I want you invested in the show. There are times when I'm probably selfish that I want to talk about something, but if you bought into me and this show, then you allow me to do that, and I appreciate that. And I do have a platform, and I want to take advantage of the platform. I played it safe for a long, long, long, long, long time. And I was probably cowardly in the, you know, I know I'm being a little too tough on myself, but I was cowardly in not talking about some of these issues. And I promised you when I started, we're not going to be talking about politics and religion, because you can find that anywhere. There are times when it bleeds into what we do or what we're covering, and I try to acknowledge it, but that's just not my playground. That's not where I want to be. But there are things that I share from a husband's perspective, a father's perspective, or somebody who's been in sports for over 40 years. And to be able to do that and share with you and vice versa is very, very rewarding. And hopefully it's good radio, good TV. Scott in Jacksonville. Hi, Scott. What do you have for me today?
5: Good morning, Dan. How are you?
1: Good, Scott. What do you have for me?
5: I just caught some of the interview you did with Ryan Leaf, and I just got to say, I've got 33 years plus sobriety, and every time I hear him speak about how it applied to him, it, you know, when he said it wasn't the pills, it was a me problem, that really hit home with me. And I've met a lot of people in the program, and I've never heard anybody speak like him. I've never heard anybody who gets it like he does. And I just want to thank you for having him on again.
1: Thank you, Scott. I appreciate Ryan willing to share. But he said, you know, you kind of find out about yourself when you go through these dips. And he was a failure. And he started to self-medicate. You're breaking into people's houses. Like he's in jail. You go from being a Heisman Trophy finalist, the number two pick in the draft, and you're on a prison floor. And you're wondering, how did I get here? But he shares. And that's what I want. Now, look, he admitted, and I even brought it up to him when he was here last hour. I said, you lied to me in Indianapolis. He said, I did. Because I wanted to take him at his word. But I knew that he was still using Vicodin. But I wanted to take him at his word. And I remember saying to Paulie, I said, Ryan Leaf is lying to us. He goes, don't say anything. I go, I'm not. I'm letting you know that if he does try to bring this up, you tell him that I know what he's doing. And if you're not fooling me, you're not fooling a lot of people. And he admitted that

half hour ago. He said, yes, I was trying to deceive you. And I said, I thought something was up, but the last thing I wanted to do was accuse you of still taking Vicodin, and you weren't, but I could tell. And he said, I appreciate that. He had to do it on his own terms, but man, the people who self-medicate, you think you're that nobody notices. You're the last one to know that we've noticed, but we notice. All right, we'll take a break. Robert Griffin Jr. III will join us coming up next, Dan Patrick Show. 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
5: Why are we playing this, Marvin?
6: So we sang this last time RG3 was on with us in San Francisco. We talked about the movie The Last Dragon, Bruce Leroy, and Show Enough, and Todd started breaking out in this song.
7: El DeBarge, yes. Kiss My Converse.
6: Because this was on the soundtrack to the movie The Last Dragon.
5: Okay. All right. Let's bring in Robert Griffin Jr. III. He'll serve as the honorary captain for his Baylor Bears this Saturday in Atlanta when they take on the Auburn Tigers. Look at you, going out there, honorary captain. What does that mean? You just walk out to the middle of the field?
8: I think that's what it means, Dan. You know, they got Cam Newton on the other side.
5: Ooh.
8: You know, all 6'5" of them and all of this funny hats, you know. So we'll see how that matchup goes. But it looks like it's going to be a pretty interesting game. You know, the Peach Bowl, you know, reached out, asked me to do this, you know, as part of the Aflac kickoff game. So I'm excited. I'm excited for Baylor this year, especially with DJ Lagway getting a chance to come home, go to his, you know, his dad's school and try to make his own mark and revive his career as a potential, you know, first round quarterback.
5: When you're around Cam Newton and you're like, that's just different, you know, Robert, when you go, he's a quarterback and he's as big as, I mean, physically imposing. And he might have had the greatest individual season a quarterback's ever had in college.
8: Yeah, we talked about this before. Like, is it Cam Newton or is it Joe Burrow? You know what Cam was able to do in 1 year, basically just 1 year of college football, was extraordinary. You know, I look at Cam. He looks like Julius Peppers. You know, when you walk next to him. So, like, it's just, it's hard to imagine, like, this guy was a quarterback. You know, the way that he's built. I don't know if you guys remember, like, a couple of years ago, some guys tried to jump him.
5: Yeah.
8: At, like, a 7-on-7 tournament.
5: Yeah.
8: And I did, like, a reenactment, like, a reaction to that video. And I'm like, y'all better bring more people. Because this guy, it's going to take at least 7 small human beings to try to take down this one behemoth of a man.
5: The position, though, I don't like. It's evolved where you could be smaller, run around a little bit. Fran Tarkington, you know, back in the day.
8: Yep.
5: But is there a prototypical quarterback? Because we went through those stages where we needed to have somebody who was 6'4", 6'5", pocket passer. And where would you say we are today with the, if you want to call it, evolution of the position?
8: Yeah, I think there is no size, height, weight, prototype anymore. I mean, you got Kyler Murray, who's like 5'3", starting for the Minnesota Vikings. You know, when I was playing, obviously you had Brady and Manning in the 6'4", 6'5" range. But I think what it comes down to, if you go out to like a local high school, you know, like an advanced level 7-on-7 program, you know, which we have here in Houston called RG3 7-on-7. And you watch those quarterbacks throw the ball. It's not a matter of who can make the throws anymore. The quarterback position is so advanced, the way that they work through everything. I've got high schoolers right now that are more advanced than I was throwing the football my second year in college. So I think what it comes down is two things. One is the mental makeup of decision making. And then two, does the coach believe in you? Because they're going to give you more opportunities when they believe in you as you get into the league. But you can be 5'3 like Kyler Murray. You can be 6'5 like Cam Newton. As long as the coach believes you and puts a system in place that you can run at a high level, I don't think there's a prototypical size weight for the quarterback anymore. And I think that's why it's made developing quarterbacks in the NFL

0: such a hard line. You have to be aligned completely from the head coach, GM, ownership. Everybody in the building has to be bought in on that one guy. And me and you know, that's really hard to do no matter what industry you're in, is to get everybody on the same page.
1: I've been leading the crusade for years now, and maybe I'm fighting a losing battle. I still think having a quarterback under center gives you a better opportunity of disguising things, deception with the defense. You know, if you're going to do play action, I'll buy into play action if you're under center. There's no play action if you're in the gun. So it feels like there's some NFL teams that are now using it more. Why is that?
0: Yeah. One, I agree with you. It's easier to fool the defense when you go under center. The time between you showing that fake in the run game, snapping it back, there's just more time on task and more time between the play action fake and the actual plays that you're running for the defense to be fooled. I think because a guy like myself, when you have a quarterback who is a true dual threat, triple threat quarterback, beat you with his arm, leg, and his mind, that's when you can really utilize gun runs. But like, I love Joe Burrow, and I think Joe Burrow is a dual threat quarterback in the sense that he's a decent scrambler. But no one's really afraid of him running a zone read. You know, it doesn't put the same stress on the defense as when Lamar Jackson does it, when I did it, when Jalen Hurts did it, when Cam Newton did it. It's just a different level. So I think it really applies to the quarterback that you have under center, because then you can play action out of the gun because they're afraid of him running. Majority of the quarterbacks right now in the league do have athleticism, but they don't have the athleticism like Lamar Jackson. When he gets to the second level, you know, he's out the gate. And I think that's the true difference between gun runs and gun play action and under center. You can just do more there, and you can disguise more, and you can put the defense in a bind to where they don't have 1.5 seconds to react, but here's a 3-second play action. Now you're having to cover for 6 to 7 seconds. That's why I think it's effective.
1: He's RG3, Fox College football analyst, out of pocket with RG3 podcast and a Heisman winner at Baylor in 2011. If there was the NIL and transfer portal, would you have stayed at Baylor?
0: I like to think, Dan, that I would have stayed at Baylor because they would have saw the value of having a young man who was a freshman All-American and you know, opened up the pocketbook to keep a guy. And that's why I don't blame some of the newer age guys that bounce around a little bit, because they're trying to take care of their families. And if the current school doesn't see them that way and isn't willing to pay them, you know, I think within $100,000 of what another school is willing to pay them, they should leave. You know, I've told this story multiple times. I think I've told it to you as well, but Mac Brown tried to get me to transfer to Texas after my freshman year at Baylor on the field when they beat us 42-20, because he felt like, you know, halftime it was 20-20, and he felt like they missed out on recruiting me because they offered me as a safety.
1: You and Manziel, didn't they both?
0: Yeah.
1: They were going to make you defensive backs?
0: They were going to make us defensive backs, and he said, you can transfer now, but, you know, back then you had to sit out two years if you transferred, so it was like, wasn't a real thing. But I just think the schools that have these players that develop them, if you want to keep them, then I think that you should open up your pocketbooks to keep them instead of complaining and saying, oh, well, this school is going to pay him this amount of money. It's like, well, what do you want your legacy to be? You want to be your legacy? You want your legacy to be the coach or the team that allowed your best player to go play at Miami or go play at Texas? I'm sure if they pay them the same that those schools would pay them, they'd stay and they would have a better legacy. So that's a long way of saying I think Baylor would have seen the value and offered me the money that would have made me stay at the university.
1: Who was paying the most, though, under the table?
0: Ooh, yeah. So I never got paid under the table. I got a free pizza one time in college, and compliance found me 2 days later and made me go pay for it. So that was wild, but shout out to Baylor Compliance. Appreciate y'all not letting a brother get a free pizza.
1: They didn't give you didn't get a car.
0: No, not a car, nothing. I know, this is why you're great at your job, Dan. I love you. I know for a fact that the SEC was paying the most under the table

0: But my own understanding was that there were two teams outside the SEC that were paying a lot of guys under the table, and it was Stanford and Florida State.
1: How much money are we talking about?
0: You're talking hundreds of thousands per player. So they were spending millions already back then. Doing it in unique ways. I won't get into all that. Not trying to get sued.
1: Well, you can give me a for instance of how can I pay you other than here you go, here's money, or I'm going to give this to mom.
0: Yeah, well, I know one of the schools, I'm not going to be too specific, but one of the schools was having, the players had bank accounts, and those bank accounts were set up by the school. So if they say they win, say Florida State beats Florida or Stanford beats USC, they would miraculously have $100,000 in a bank account. And that was the way that they were able to funnel money to the players without it being like true cash passing hands. Some other schools also set up like summer internships where you're not technically allowed to be paid, but they would pay them in that way. And when the NCAA is not truly paying attention, it's very easy for those schools to kind of get through the cracks and do those types of things. So when I hear a lot of people right now in our industry talking about, oh, it's the Wild Wild West and these guys are being paid, I'm like, guys, it was always the Wild Wild West. It's just now everyone can do it legally, and it's eroded the, how would you say, the depth of a lot of these teams. I know you watched the USC game. Like, they're winning 35-3 against San Jose State, like absolutely blowing them out. The second the backups get in the game, it's like, whoa, what happened? And that's every team in college football right now, and that's why we have so much parity.
1: Yeah, I laugh when I hear that nobody gets, they're getting paid under the table even now.
0: Oh, yeah. Oh, yeah.
1: Because I can give you this on top, but I'm going to give you the, like, look at, you know, Kawhi Leonard with the Clippers. If it's true, hey, you're going to get this amount of money. We're going to give you some, you know, phantom jobs here.
0: Listen, Shaq came out and said that when he signed with the Lakers, they gave him a deal where they also baked in like $20 million worth of movie roles. So like, like, come on, you know, I watch Shazam and all that, you know, stuff like, like, come on, you know, this has been going on for a long time. And I'll be honest with you, I had heard the stories before I went to college in 2008. And one of my teammates, Jason Smith, you probably remember him. He got drafted by the Rams, second overall. He told me when we were going to play against Texas A&M my freshman year in college, he said, hey, if we win this game, make sure you go back to your, you know, apartment and be ready for like a bag of money to be there if we win this game. It's our biggest rival. So lo and behold, we beat Texas A&M my freshman year. I am hightailing it back to the apartment room. I'm like, oh my God, this is going to be great. Nothing was there. And Jason Smith was in the parking lot filming me laughing. So like it was a known thing that these types of things could happen. You know, I don't think Jason ever had anything happen for him, but you know, if you got to be, you'd have to be really in a great place financially as a young man coming into college to not be like, yeah, I'll take that car. Yeah, I'll take that job. Yeah, I'll take that. And anyone that tells you that they wouldn't is lying to your face.
1: Yeah.
0: Like Dejan Love, you know?
1: How did that happen that a guy is convincing women that he's on the Niners and he's carrying his helmet with him all the time, Robert?
0: Yeah, I mean, he was a caricature of an NFL player, and I've just never seen any NFL player have that much time on his hands. You know, like, if we're being honest, football players like Dan, like yourself, you're one of the best in the industry at what you do. You just don't have a ton of time on your hands to be hanging out on social media and giving TED Talks on what you should do financially. And, you know, the guy had like 27 homes. I'm like, he just... We talk about this on the podcast, me and my wife, and there's a moment when you have to understand that if a guy has to tell you that he has it, he just doesn't have it, right? Or you see,
1: but he's
0: girls
1: running
0: on Instagram,
1: pass patterns on the beach, Robert, with his helmet on.
0: Yeah. And did you see him cut off his inside foot on a jump cut trying to run a post? Like, come on. The man was backpedaling with a football, holding it like, I don't even know how he was holding it. Like, ball security was terrible. What DB backpedals with the holding the football like that with a big old chain on? And I don't know if you've seen his mugshot, but Lord have

0: Mercy. No wonder he was wearing a headband. This guy's got a seven head. It's crazy.
1: Okay, okay. What's the one question you know you could ask somebody to determine if they were a professional football player?
0: Oh, to determine if they're a professional football player? I thought the one question one girl asked him about, you know, like, why, how did he make the team? And he said private workout, and then he got cut. And then he said there's three layers of getting cut. There's the physical, the emotional, and I can't remember what the other one was. That to me was a dead giveaway. Like, how do, there is no three layers of cuts or waivers that you have to go through in that situation. But I just tell people, you know, that you can literally call the team. That's what I would tell them.
1: Yeah, but these women probably
0: the team has a phone number.
1: Yeah, but they're probably
0: call the team and be like, hey, is Deja Love on the team? I promise you, they'll pick up. They will pick up. The lady at the front office will pick up and be like, let me check the roster. Come on.
1: Maybe they wanted to believe that he was a football player and he was interested in them.
0: They wanted to believe they had gotten their golden ticket.
1: Yeah.
0: You know?
1: Yeah.
0: Dejan, come on. It sounds like a Key and Peele skit. Dejan Love. I'm Dejan Love, Mississippi Baptist Junior College. You know, like, it's perfect. But man, he is not a real person. He is not a real man. I feel bad for the women. I do.
1: RG3 serving honorary captain for the Baylor Bears on Saturday afternoon in Atlanta, where he'll be opposite Cam Newton and the Auburn Tigers. Who is faster right now?
0: Between
1: you and Cam.
0: Oh, I've always been faster than Cam. Yeah. Cam's probably been, you know, more massive human being since birth.
1: Yeah.
0: But I've always been faster than Cam. Cam knows that. Like,
1: are you faster?
0: We could line it up right now. We could line it up for a race. Maybe they'll spot my guys 14 points if I win the race. I don't know.
1: Who's faster now, Tyreek Hill or you?
0: Ooh, I mean, Tyreek Hill is fast. He's hurt right now, though, so I could beat him in a race right now.
1: Okay, all right.
0: But when he's healthy, Tyreek Hill. Like, I believe in my abilities, but I'm also, you know, understanding of
1: who's the fastest. Man. Who's the fastest player in the NFL right now?
0: Oh, fastest player in the NFL right now. I mean, the default would be Xavier Worthy.
1: Yeah.
0: You know.
1: Remember when John Ross, wasn't he with the Bengals, and he had like a 4.42 out of Washington, and like the difference between. Like 4.1, 4.2, and let's say 4.3. Like, how much of a difference is that? Just a little?
0: Just a little bit. I would say this: when you watch the tape, like Xavier Worthy, I believe he still has the record for the 40. But I would say Rashid Shaheed from Seattle is the fastest in the NFL.
1: Okay.
0: Because when you watch their play speed, like. And don't get me wrong, Xavier's fast, but when you watch their play speed, Rashid Shaheed, in my opinion, with pads on, runs faster. I don't know what the actual metrics are because, you know, they track these guys' speeds and whatnot, but it's not always the 40 that leads to great success in the NFL, but it certainly helps, especially if you're a special teams guy because you got to close that distance for the punter.
1: Yeah, but I'd rather have somebody who is fast for 10 than fast for 40. I'm using 10, especially a wide receiver, running back, you know, an offensive lineman or defense. Like, it just feels like the game is really about 5 to 7 yards of who gets there the, you know, quickest or first.
0: I think it all depends on the position, right? When you talk about wide receivers, you'd rather have a Justin Jefferson, who's a, you know, mid 4.4 guy, Odell Beckham Jr., mid 4.4 guy. But when they run their routes, they're running full speed. Or they're Jackson Smith and Jigba, mm-hmm. right? Jackson Smith and Jigba is not a 4.2 guy, but he's a mid 4.4 guy. He might even ran 4.3. I don't want to make him slower than he is, but like the way he runs his routes, you can't tell where he's going.
1: But how did Jerry Rice run a 4.6?
0: Yeah. Well, Jerry Rice, I had a receiver in college named Terrence Williams, played for the Cowboys, third round pick, and Terrence was a high 4.5 guy. But he was high 4.5, you know, when he woke up, he was high 4.5. With no pads on, he was high 4.5. With pads on, he was high 4.5. In press coverage, he was high 4.5. In off coverage. So there was a consistency there that made it very easy to throw him the football. So Jerry Rice, in my opinion,

0: ODB was prepared to play Jerry like he was a 4-3 guy. So when they got ran by, they were surprised, right? You line up against Tyreek Hill. Look at every DB that played Tyreek Hill.
1: Yeah.
0: They are 29 yards off. They're like, I am not getting beat deep. But with Jerry, they're like, man, this guy ran 4-6. I can press him. And then Jerry would win. Yeah. So, but if you look at it, Dan, like, what are the plays that you truly celebrate? It's the long hitting runs from the running back, the catch and runs from the wide receivers. And that's where I think the 40 does come into play. You need to have long speed, but you first have to be able to get there. So that 10-yard split, you're dead on. It's the most important figure, but you can't have a great 10 and be a 5-flat guy. As long as you're somewhere between 4-3 and 4-6, you're okay in my book. You can be drafted. You can go be a star in the NFL.
1: Have fun this weekend. Great to catch up with you, as always.
0: Appreciate you, brother. You're the best.
1: That's RG3, or as McLovin says, Robert Griffin Jr. III. Take a break. Last call for phone calls, what we learn right after this.
2: Robert Griffin Jr. III.

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0: America, the official trading cards of the Dan Patrick Show. Dylan, final results of the poll question.
1: All righty, Dan. We asked the people, who is the best defensive duo of all time? After we were chopping it up a little bit, I simplified it.
0: Okay.
1: I did Ray Lewis and Ed Reed or other.
0: Yeah, but you're a Ravens fan, too.
1: Slight partial bias, but I think that's a good baseline to see what other people say. 56% say other, but 43% say Ray Lewis and Ed Reed, which is probably on the higher end of what you'd get from any duo.
0: I'd have no argument if you said Ed Reed and Ray Lewis, the best duo, defensive duo in history. I would side maybe Mean Joe Green, Mel Blunt would be in there, or Jack Lambert, Mean Joe Green. There's quite a few. But Myles Garrett, Aaron Donald, what is the, here's one for you, Big Day Ray. Sack total for Myles Garrett, Aaron Donald, or Danielle Hunter and Will Anderson at, with the Texans?
2: So if you combine the two, Dan, Myles Garrett, Aaron Donald would be 23 over under, and then Will Anderson and Danielle Hunter would be 25.
0: Ooh. Texans defense is going to be great, too.
3: AFC champion.
0: C.J. Stroud betting on himself. He had no other choice, right? He kind of had to take what they gave him.
2: Yeah, right? Is it betting on yourself if they won't pay you?
0: Yes. Yes, Todd.
4: If the Rams and Texans played in the Super Bowl, we'd have like a 9-6 game, like battle of field goals, 12-9. What are we going to get?
0: Mike in Maine. Hi, Mike. What do you have for me today?
5: Hey, Dan. Mike calling from your brand-new affiliate here in Augusta, Waterville, Maine, The Score. Fritzy's incredible act of heroism in the face of incredible danger inspired me to try to top him. I'm not sure if it does, but I'll lay it on you and see. I was like 7 or 8 years ago sitting in my apartment in Portland, Maine, right across from the hospital there, Maine Med, with my girlfriend on a Friday afternoon. We're getting ready to order Chipotle. It's going to be a great Friday night. All of a sudden, my speech pattern went from what it is now to something incredibly garbled for about 20 or 30 seconds. I knew instantly that I was having a stroke. I looked at her and I said, hey, I just had a stroke. She goes, get the blank out of here. I said, guess what we're going to do? We walked across the street instead of getting Chipotle. We walked across the street to Maine Med. I was admitted, and yes, indeed, I did have a stroke. So I don't know if that's over Fritzy's level of overcoming danger, but I gave it my best shot, Dan.
0: Well, thank you. Thank you, Mike. Feels like Mike is doing a humble brag, maybe flexing a little bit there. But that's okay. Todd does it all the time.
4: It's making me very nervous, that story. The speech thing.
0: No. You can't co-opt somebody else's story. Make us feel bad for you. Todd, what'd you learn today?
4: Ryan Leaf believes as many. That's all, folks. Ryan Leaf believes
0: as
4: many.
0: Are you having
4: a stroke? No, at least 30 schools have a chance to play for the national title, but it's way too early to really know.
0: Dylan.
1: Todd's not having a stroke?
0: Marvin.
3: You retire from hiking and biking.
0: Big Day Ray.
2: I guess anyone could be on the Niners.
0: Yeah, just have a helmet. Todd, what did I learn today?
4: RG3 likes to think he would have stayed at Baylor if NIL was around and the Bears would have made him an appropriate offer.
0: Man, when he was talking about schools paying under the table and mentioned Stanford. 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
3: 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I did some like rock climbing, and like that's how I kind of got into it. 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
4: Good morning, I'm Adam Smith. It was a big night for Mariners bats in Boston last night. Lazaro Montes homered in his big league debut, and the Mariners beat the Boston Red Sox 9-6. The Seattle Storm are getting some relief in the midst of their nightmare of a season. WNBA is taking a roughly two-week break for the FIBA Women's Basketball World Cup. In local news, forecasters are expecting fall weather to hit the region this week. The National Weather Service's system will bring widespread rain, gusty winds, and possible thunderstorms lasting through Thursday. And as back-to-school season continues, one local school is operating at full strength thanks to support from the community. The Lummi Island Foundation for Education recently announced that Beach Elementary will be able to retain its second teacher. In your local weather forecast, we'll see rain mainly after 5 p.m. in the Bellingham area today. See gusty winds out there as well with a high of 72 degrees. Overnight tonight, rain likely with a low around 52.
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7: That's right. Can confirm it. It's me. My name is Rich Eisen. 844-204-RICH is the number to dial. I'm going to be straight up with everybody, whether you're watching on Disney Plus and the ESPN app or listening on ESPN Radio, Sirius XM Channel 80, or you're taking in this show via podcast later on. Two words. Buckle up.
9: That's fair. Yeah.
7: Yeah. Because Michael Irvin's hanging with us in the entirety of the show.
10: Yeah, boy.
7: And he just landed at LAX. He just texted me. He's in a car.
10: I heard him.
7: Oh. Yeah, he could probably, yeah. Or it could be like the Flintstones. You could hear his feet on the bottom, you know, of the road.
9: You have talked to him.
7: What do you mean? About being here?
9: Yeah, I have not spoken a word with him.
7: No, he texted me. He's in the car. He's here. He's coming.
9: Okay, great.
7: All right.
10: You know Liz is on.
7: He's going to help me interview Dana White in hour two. And then in hour three, Michael Bublé is going to be zooming in to talk fantasy football. We are hoping that when O'Shea Jackson Jr. arrives for No Contest Wrestling's, wait for it, 100th episode today with Becky Lynch in studio.
10: Yes, sir.
7: With the two of you gents. We'll hook Irv up with O'Shea as well together.
10: Why not?
7: And that's when the buckling happens. Oh, by the way, Baker Mayfield joins us too.
10: Hey, now. What a day. What a day. Let's go. As Erica Beck.
7: So that's what's up.
9: That is.
7: And wherever you are.
11: That's what's up.
7: Yeah, just hang with us. And it's going to be awesome. And it's going to be one of those where we in the studio all look at each other and go,

0: Fetching Fletchers is the name of that show. So he's here in support of that. And then he's going to hang with us all day long. He's going to help me interview Dana White.
1: Nice.
0: And O'Shea Jackson Jr. And then just hang with us. We're predicting the NFC North as well today. I've asked for his. Like an old school game day morning.
1: Is he going to play the win-loss game?
0: For the Cowboys? Let's do it.
2: Baby,
0: come on. Good Maybe idea. We'll have him come out and do that next.
2: Good idea.
0: Michael Irvin here.
2: Let's go.
0: He's here. You're there. Irv.
1: The playmaker.
0: Coming up next.
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9: 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The FIBA Basketball World Cup is held every 4 years, and the 2026 installment tips off on Friday in Germany. This will be the 20th playing of the event, and Team USA has won the last four. The Americans will be without Olympic gold medalists Asia Wilson and Kelsey Plum due to injury. However, young superstars Caitlin Clark and Paige Beckers will be playing in their first major tournament for the senior team. And they'll be led by Duke head coach Kara Lawson.
10: What is my message to the young players? 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
2: I saw where the Seattle Seahawks sold for, what, $9.6 billion? 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The Panthers sold in 2018 for $2.2 billion. The Bills in 2014 sold for $1.4 billion. 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
11: 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Coming up, Buccaneers quarterback Baker Mayfield. UFC President Dana White. 5-time Grammy Award winner Michael Bublé. And now, it's Rich Eisen.
12: That's right. Hour number two of the Rich Eisen Show is on the air. Hour one was quite something because Michael Irvin is here for all 3 hours. Michael is back in the green room chit-chatting with our next guest that he will join for our chit-chat. Dana White is here. He hasn't been here in 10 years. The president of UFC is here. And Ryan Garcia versus Conor Benn. That's going to take place on Saturday, September 12th in Las Vegas, Nevada, in the T-Mobile Arena, with the main card being topped there. All events will be seen exclusively on Paramount Plus. And then there's UFC 331 right here in Los Angeles, California. So lots to talk about with Dana here on the program. Baker Mayfield's about to join us shortly. Meanwhile, in Las Vegas, Nevada, we have an announcement. We finally got it. We got it. Clint Kubiak announced it. Hit it.
14: Kirk's going to be the starting quarterback, and he was not out there today. That was by design for a rest day, a vet day. He played really good football. I'm really happy with all three of our quarterbacks. And, you know, Kirk's had a really good offseason, very good camp, and he's earned it.
12: Zero surprise there. Fernando Mendoza, Mendoza mania can wait. Makes complete sense. Kirk Cousins was brought in to mentor and start. And now start the clock on how long he's going to be there or not. But no surprise there. That's the news out of Las Vegas, Nevada, everybody. But joining us right now in advance of the football season, courtesy of Sonic, one of my favorites, ladies and gentlemen, Baker Mayfield of the Tampa Bay Buccaneers. How are you, Baker? Good to see you, man.
15: It's great to be back, guys. Thanks for having me.
12: Where are the kids? Where are they? Where are we? Where are the
15: children? Napping.
16: Napping. Yeah. Yes.
12: So do
15: put
12: I
15: put it down? Sign to handle business and talk to you, Rich.
12: Do I need to keep it down? Do I have to have the dad? Okay.
15: No, it's 2026. We're good. Yeah.
12: Okay. Good to see you, man. How's life?
15: It's great to see you.
12: How's life?
15: Good.
12: Yeah.
15: Finally, through the preseason, we just finished up today with our last practice. Now got the weekend off and ready for the real thing.
12: Okay, a little Labor Day. You're probably working on Labor Day, I imagine, right? Monday, yeah. You're back at it.
15: Extra labor on Labor Day.
12: Okay, yep. Buddy.
15: A little bonus practice.
12: Hey, man, listen, your mindset entering your ninth NFL season is what? Let me check inside the temples there. What are you thinking, Baker?
15: Just excited, to be honest with you. You know, after the finish that we had last year, not what we wanted by any means, but getting some pieces back, getting guys healthy, adding in, I think, the correct pieces all across the board, offense, defense, special teams, and just excited for what we've been building throughout the offseason and training camp. And for me, just take it one game at a time. You know, not getting too high, not getting too low. I think we have a really good roster.

0: while sacking somebody.
1: Well, stop cheating.
2: Stop it.
0: Stop cheating. I didn't know you were allowed to talk about college football over there. Hey.
1: Hey, now.
2: Hey.
3: Hey.
1: By the way, Oklahoma, Michigan that day.
0: Yes, sir.
1: And then Ohio State, Texas.
0: Oh, that's a good one.
1: Yeah, let's go.
0: That's a good one. Okay.
2: Just remind me, Brockman, when we were up in San Francisco for Super Bowl, we went to a restaurant for lunch, and we walk in, and I'm like, is that Baker Mayfield?
1: Yep,
2: over there? And then I turned around, and he was standing right behind
1: him. We were like, hey, Baker and the wife.
0: 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Okay, so here's the scoop. We're barely off and running on this program. That was fun with Baker. And when we come back, Dana White will come out of the green room, and Michael Irvin will join us to talk about with the man who runs the UFC. And we'll talk about that Garcia versus Ben fight. And you've got Noche UFC coming up too. So much to talk about with Dana White coming up.
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12: 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And then we were in high school. Cable came, you had like 30 channels, you know, MTV, HBO, and whatever. 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
13: Sure.
12: And who's it going to be? Is it going to be Paramount, YouTube, Netflix, you know? 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
13: I'm also mandated to say Disney Plus, because we're sitting on right now, along with ESPN app as well. And ESPN Radio Sirius XM audience has just rejoined. That's the voice of the president of the UFC. Our UFC president, Dana White, is here along with Michael Irvin. We were just talking about, again, a big Saturday, September 12th, Noche UFC, Silva versus Delgado in Glendale, Arizona, the Diamond Desert Arena. The main card starts at 5 Eastern, 2, and that would be, I guess, 2 o'clock Mountain Time. And then Ryan Garcia versus Conor Benn that night in Las Vegas as well. Both events exclusively streamed on Paramount Plus. You'll be at both. Man, I could keep going on and on. I mean, I'm not going to let you talk, but there's so much to talk about. UFC 331 right here in L.A., and that is a week later. So two big Saturdays in a row coming up for you after Labor.
12: Yeah, we're averaging like 2.5 events a week.
13: Right.
12: But hey.
13: What do you like about promoting boxing? What do you like about that?
12: Well, I wasn't sure for a long time if I would like promoting boxing. And now that I've jumped in it, I've been in it like 6 months. And it's moving a lot faster than I had anticipated.
13: What do you mean?
12: Listen, here's what we all know. The sport's been broken and fragmented for a long time. And as I got in, you know, in 6 months, I'm 2 years further along than I thought I would be, because it's so messed up and so broken. I think the fighters that we've signed have been really happy to jump on board with us. Jai Opataya, who is, you know, without a doubt the best 200-pound guy in the world, is on the co-main event of this card. And

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7: 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Michael Irvin still here. O'Shea Jackson Jr. is going to join us in hour number three. Michael Bublé is going to be zooming in to talk about more fantasy football right here on the program. You ever play fantasy football? Ever?
8: I don't really play fantasy.
7: Did you? Have you ever played
8: it? I've never really played fantasy football. You know, I'm only doing real football. But I love that fantasy football has brought so many more fans in.
7: Yes,
8: you know
7: what correct.
8: I mean? It crosses over.
7: Jerry Jones runs the Cowboys like it's a fantasy football
9: Stop
7: team.
9: Stop it.
7: It's the truth. It's the truth.
8: Hey, you,
7: TJ,
8: hey.
7: Let me ask you a question.
9: Yes.
8: I guess you're
7: would
8: right.
7: Would you ever own a fantasy team and let somebody else pick the players?
9: Absolutely not.
7: Jerry Jones runs the Dallas Cowboys like a fantasy football team.
9: Well, he's not the only one.
7: He would never.
10: I mean, another owner doesn't pick the players. He's the only one.
7: Name me another. Would Jerry Jones ever allow somebody to pick the players without any of his input at all? Ever?
8: I don't.
7: Would
9: any,
7: you can say never. It's okay.
8: Well, they may pick the player, but he's got to make a decision to pay the player. So we'll let you pick, but okay. Who I pay is different. You know, that's going to come down.
7: All right. Okay. Do you think the Cowboys trade for Max Crosby middle of the season?
8: I think the Cowboys may not need a Max Crosby now.
7: Okay.
10: Hey now.
7: Okay.
8: No. Listen. Rashard Gary grabbed me at practice the other day.
7: Yes.
9: I saw that.
8: I was like, who was that? Who the hell just, he felt like Bruce Banner. You understand me? That dude was so strange. I was like, God, that's a strong dude, man. And now you got the first day I was at practice when Von Miller showed up. He went and grabbed the young guys right away and started teaching and showing. There's a lot of things. I love Max Crosby. I would love to have Max Crosby on my team.
7: Right.
8: I love him. I love his way, the way he plays the game. Mm-hmm. I'm just saying now Dallas is at a point where they have to discern, is it a good move now or do you keep the resources and keep adding on later? Because that defense, I want to see what this defense does before I throw more resources at it.
7: Okay, very good. You know what we're going to do? We're going to do the NFC North top of the next hour with Michael Irvin. I want to take a phone call here. Kenyi in Washington, D.C. is joining us on this program.
10: Here we go.
7: This is going to be fun. What's up, Kenyi? You're on with Michael Irvin. You got something to say?
11: I sure do. It's the most wonderful time of the year.
9: We got a hater in the house, Irv.
11: Are you ready? Gentlemen, are you ready? Go Birds. Shell and Rich, I am highly disappointed in you and Shady C's pick for the NFC champions.
7: Well, we said the NFC East. We predicted it yesterday. We all said the Cowboys win it.
10: We all did.
7: And
9: why are you disappointed?
7: Why are you disappointed?
11: Because I expected that tomfoolery.

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8: 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Earlier on the show, Pro Football Hall of Famer Michael Irvin, Buccaneers quarterback Baker Mayfield, UFC President Dana White. Coming up, five-time Grammy Award winner Michael Bublé. And now, it's Rich Eisen.
9: Hour number three of the Rich Eisen Show is on the air, and what a show we've already had over the first 2 hours. Dana White was here, hour two. Baker Mayfield stopped by as well. We were also hanging out with Michael Irvin all 3 hours. He's still sitting here to my right, and he is joined by my friend O'Shea Jackson Jr. here for this program. O'Shea, yes. You are here in advance of recording the 100th episode of No Contest,
11: yes,
9: with TJ, huh?
11: 100th. I've noticed that there's no cake.
12: No balloons.
9: We'll get right on that for
11: That's
9: you.
11: That's crazy.
12: Cat would have said balloons.
9: Well, instead, you've got Becky Lynch as your
11: that's huge
9: in studio for all of that.
11: Very
9: if
11: happy.
9: You missed any of the first 2 hours of this show, there is our Disney Plus page. There's also our YouTube channel. 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We appreciate you stopping by there for all of that. Good to see you again, Irv. It's always great to see you guys. The two of you guys are
11: this is great.
9: This is gonna be fun.
13: They do so good, man. Hey, we were just having some fun talking about some of the stuff he's done, man. Some great stuff, man. When he played, you know, the Unusual Suspect in Den of Thieves.
11: Yeah,
13: That was such a great one.
9: Do you know his dad?
13: Oh yeah. Yeah, I know his dad. Of course I know his dad.
11: It's kind of popular.
9: I'm aware of that. But I just would imagine Irv and Cube would hang out at some point in time.
13: Yeah. His dad is as gifted as anything. But
9: okay.
13: But man, that's good stuff, man. That's good stuff.
11: Thanks.
13: And that's funny, because I remember when they were talking about you acting, you know what I mean? And then you started putting out, so I was like, oh man, this is great, man. So what has it been like, you know, following?

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2: Radio audience has returned. Michael Bublé, five-time Grammy Award winner. We've established this in the Disney Plus side of things. His wife is shooting a Disney film in Argentina. His children are in the other room in Argentina from where Michael Bublé is zooming on Disney Plus, just like Dad is right now having this conversation. I think I brought everyone up to speed.
3: You would still trade any one of those Grammys for the championship.
2: So you did not win last year then, is what you're saying.
3: I won one. I won one.
2: Because if you're...
3: It was called the League of the People, which I really enjoyed because I felt like the People's League had a bite to it.
2: Okay. All right.
3: Yeah.
2: And who are the people that you beat?
3: I got the belt.
2: Who are the people that you beat?
3: Oh, well, one of the people, I mean, they're all my buddies, my brother-in-laws.
2: Okay.
3: The commissioner of the league is a learned doctor who runs the ER in Vancouver. And that felt especially good because he was very sure that I was never going to take that belt. And I'll just send him pictures of me with the belt doing different random things. I'll be like pushing the baby, but there'll be no baby in it. I'll just have the belt, or I'll eat like a, you know, breakfast with the belt. Constant. It's constant. I don't stop.
2: All right. So, in the league you drafted in last night, what pick did you have?
3: I had the same pick I seem to have in every draft. I have been a lottery loser, but I don't want to. I picked eighth.
2: That's a tough one.
3: But is it though? Is it though, Rich?
2: Who'd you take?
3: Well, you know what's weird? I keep, in the 4,322 mock drafts I did, where Gibbs fell to me at eighth every time. No.
2: I know.
3: No, but
2: right?
3: You know what? I didn't hate being in the back there and coming around, depending on what happens.
2: How many teams?
3: You know what?
2: How many teams are in the league?
3: This one I did last night was a 10-team league. Okay. So every team is strong, yeah. But it was half PPR. So I started and I went running back. And I didn't hate it. I got Brown. My first pick was Cook.
2: Okay.
3: And second was Brown. I got I got McConkey, Olave. It was a nice little start. I went late on tight ends and even later on QBs. What's funny is I felt like I finished the drafts and I went, I look good. And then I saw that projection for my first week against Alan Chang. And it doesn't look good, but it's just projection. I know it doesn't mean anything. I just got to keep telling myself that.
2: Don't do the projection thing. And I don't care what the ESPN fantasy computer thinks of my picks either. They don't know. Nobody knows, and that's the beauty of fantasy football. Nobody knows. It's also what's infuriating is somebody that doesn't know nearly as much as you do goes and beats you week one, and then you start pondering life and stuff like that. But James Cook and Chase Brown is not a bad running back. Certainly a way to go in a half PPR league, too, so you don't have to feel like that you blew a chance with some receivers. Certainly since Cook and Brown come out of the backfield, they can catch it. You know, that's not bad. Who is the quarterback that you held off on and you chose late?
3: I took Lawrence and I took Bo.
2: Well, it's not bad either. All right, so Lawrence.
3: No, and by the way,
2: yeah.
3: I mean late, like 12th, 13th.
2: You got to hold.
3: Why not? 14th.
2: That's

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2: 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Thank you. 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
1: Mutton busting. 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All right, so you've got a son named Walker. How old is Walker?
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1: He's 5 years old. 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
3: Now, live to the ballpark, where the countdown to first pitch is on.
5: The 1-2. Swung on, blasted, center field. Rafaela back. He's looking up. It is gone! Sail away, Lázaro Montes. A home run in his major league debut. Dead center field at Fenway Park. A rocket to center. His second hit in his major league debut. The first Mariner to do that since Ichiro. An incredible night for Lázaro Montes, and the celebration is on in the Mariners' dugout. Incredible!
6: That you could even hear the dugout from that clip right there. What a night, what a debut, and what an opportunity, as the Mariners now have a chance to come home with a series win over the Red Sox. Could we have some fun tonight in Beantown? We'll stick around and find out. The pregame show starts right now. Good afternoon, and welcome to the Back Bay of Boston. Shannon Dreher coming to you live from the Western Washington Toyota broadcast booth, found here for the next few hours at beautiful but dangerous Fenway Park, counting you down to the 3:45. I have that wrong. How about a 4:10 first pitch today? 1:10. 1:10 for you, 4:10 for me. Let's get it straight. Mariners are playing baseball in about an hour. That's what I'm trying to say. The game will be put in the hands of Bryce Miller, who momentarily was a reliever, but then pressed back into action with Emerson Hancock hitting the IL. But hey, he will be entrusted with a chance to get a much-needed series win, a much-needed W for that matter, and a much-needed chance to really keep a good thing going. The vibes were good last night. We got to watch an historic debut. Lázaro Montes, the youngest Mariner to hit a home run in his debut, first to have multiple base hits since Ichiro. That's big stuff right there. And he did it with joy and flair, and that was infectious. You could hear it from the team during the game. You heard it in the clubhouse after the game. And you know what? I think we felt it on the bus even driving over today. It was about as animated as I've seen it and heard it in a long time. So much, much needed win. A little bit extra with the big guy coming up with the home run, and they are hopefully up and running right now. They are going to be facing a lefty today in Patrick Sandoval. He's kind of an unconventional lefty. Doesn't do as well against lefties as most. So that'll be interesting to see how things match up. And I can tell you what is not in the lineup today is what we've just been talking about. But that's okay. You've got some firepower on the bench, I would say. This is what we've got for Dan Wilson's lineup. At the top, it's Randy Arozarena in left field, followed by Dom Canzone, the DH. Julio Rodriguez in center field. Josh Naylor is batting cleanup at first base today, and man, it seems like every time I look up on this round on this road trip, he has had another hit. Taylor Ward follows in right field today. Cole Young at second base. Weston Wilson at third. J.P. Crawford, the shortstop. Behind the plate is Johnny Pareda, who will be catching Bryce Miller. That's going to take us to the health report. We've got some things on that today. It's brought to you by Virginia Mason Franciscan.

0: help. Nope, nothing's wrong with Montes. He's just getting a day after having the excitement of his debut last night, a lefty on the hill, and he will be available, I would imagine, if needed, off of the bench. Cal Raleigh is not in that lineup. He is less likely to be available as he is under the weather today. We'll keep an eye on that situation. And we saw Brendan Donovan out on the field doing some things earlier today, but it is coming along slowly. I asked Dan Wilson about that today, and he said it's a concussion. There have been ups and downs. He's making small progress right now, and the hope is that they will have him at some point during the upcoming homestand. So that is not in the immediate future, but hopefully sometime in the next week, we would hope. But you have to do with the concussion and where that takes you, and we will see what that looks like in the coming days. The other note is I believe Matt Brash is scheduled to throw another bullpen today as he continues to progress towards a return. This health report is powered by Virginia Mason Franciscan Health, the sports medicine provider of the Seattle Mariners. Coming up in about 15 minutes, we're going to have the round table. We got a booth review, and I know this is one that Gary Hill has been waiting all year to do, probably the most unique booth in all of baseball. We'll get that. We're also going to take a look ahead. Yesterday, we put everything behind us in the month of August. Today, we're looking at September. That will come up on the roundtable in 15 minutes on the Mariners Clubhouse Insider. I sat down with Laz Montes not too long ago. We are going to get his impressions of his first game now the day after. That will come up on the Insider. We'll have all the usuals as well. Picks to click, take a look around the rest of baseball, update you on those standings, and much, much more. But coming up next, we hear from the skipper. We're just getting started here on the NC Machinery Mariners Radio Network.
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13: Well, Dan, you could not have asked for a better Major League debut last night than Laz Montes. Just what was that like watching him do what he did, including the home run last night?
14: Well, I thought it showed incredible maturity from Laz, and the first at bat. I'm not sure how many guys can boast about a walk their first time at a big league stage like that and stepping in the batter's box for the first time. But I thought he showed incredible patience and really was able to slow the game down, and that's not usual for a young player. And then to get his hit the second time up, did a really nice job. Again, working the count, getting a good pitch, and putting a good swing on it. And then the home run is, his next time up where, just kind of worked the at-bat, got himself a pitch, and really, I thought did a good job of not trying to pull that, trying to stay on it and drove it, to center field for the homer. We saw the incredible power that he has, but again, didn't go... didn't try to go above and beyond who he is as a player, and wow, it's just a great debut to see. And again,

0: We say this a lot, but it's a credit to all the guys, you know, in this organization and player development that really pour into these guys, that, you know, get them prepared for these moments, and it really pays off. And just a great job from everybody in the organization all the way up and down.
1: Big win from your team last night, and what has been a frustrating road trip. How much would it mean to get a win here today, backing up the win yesterday, to take some momentum coming home for a huge homestand?
0: Yeah, you know, obviously we want to win series, and this is a chance to win the series tonight. And you know, frustrating trip, frustrating night the first night here, but you know, a great win last night to kind of get the tide turned a little bit, and yes, to, you know, we need to continue that, and tonight would be a big win to take home with us. You know, got to get back right after it to tomorrow after the late night getting in tonight. So certainly grabbing some confidence tonight, continuing to do the things offensively that we've done. You know, and really gain that momentum would be huge.
1: Bryce Miller was not out of the rotation long. He's getting the start here against the Red Sox, a layoff for him. What are your expectations from Bryce against the Red Sox tonight?
0: Yeah, looking forward to a good outing from him. I know he's made some adjustments, and you know, I'm looking for him to really go out there, much like Brian Wu did last night, in attack. You know, use that fastball to set up the secondary stuff, but more it's more the mindset. You know, we talked about that a lot, but it really is. And you know, attacking the zone, getting ahead, and I think sometimes there's a tendency, especially in this ballpark, to be a little bit tentative, but I don't think we're going to see that tonight from Bryce. I think he's going to go after it, and you know, he's got the good split. They've got a couple lefties that are dangerous, but I think that's a very neutralizing pitch for him, so should be in a good spot tonight.
1: Facing Patrick Sandoval, familiar. He pitched several years with the Angels. What do you see from Sandoval tonight?
0: Yeah, you know, we used to call him Thumbers. You know, we're going to see a lot of off speed tonight. You know, he loves his changeup, particularly to the righties. Doesn't throw it to the lefties as much, but he's going to try to surprise you with the fastball, keep you honest. But he really wants to get you with the off speed stuff, and you know, with the left field wall here, he's going to try to keep it away from the righties and especially slow it down out there to try to get that weak contact. But you know, looking forward to doing what we've continued to do here the first 2 days offensively, just getting those base runners on and you know, using that wall to our advantage and driving them in.
1: Given what we've seen from Cal in this last couple of weeks, was it tough not to put his name in the lineup tonight?
0: No question. You know, it's always tough, but you know, with the travel, everything that's ahead of us, you know, he's feeling a little bit under the weather yesterday and really gutted it out for us. So a chance for him today to get a little rest. You know, he just continues to swing the bat extremely well, and what we continue to see behind home plate, you know, just grinding it out down there and really helping our pitchers get through. You know, an incredible player. So much respect for him, and you know, just a chance for him to catch his breath and be ready for that homestand.
1: All right. Thanks a lot, Skip. Good luck.
0: Thanks, Gary. Always a pleasure.
2: Yeah, and that's really one of the challenges right now, is how to get guys rest on this stretch. The Mariners are going to arrive home in the wee hours of the morning. They've got a 4:10 local start here in Boston and are playing tomorrow, and then don't have an off day until after the four-game series against the A's. And, of course, they had, you know, there was travel, and they actually got a late start to their travel for this trip, had to travel the next day, which isn't necessarily a bad thing. I think a good night at home probably help things a little bit, but finding the time to get Cal a day off is not easy. I think that's an important thing they are doing with him today. It'll be interesting how they treat the bullpen tonight. Perhaps we can get into that a little bit as the show goes on. That was the Dan Wilson Show. Coming up next, it is time for the round table, a most interesting booth. We've got booth review and then a look ahead for this Mariners team as we continue here on the NC Machinery Mariners Radio Network.
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9: Welcome back inside Fenway Park. The lights are on right now. It is the afternoon, the early afternoon, and there are lots of clouds. Not a picture-perfect day here at the ballpark, but the good news is those are not rain clouds that we are staring at. Time now for the roundtable. Shannon Dreyer joined by Gary Hill and Angie Mentink. And you've referenced this booth a few times this season, Gary. You've been waiting for this one.
10: I'm really torn on this booth review, to be honest. I love Fenway Park. It's my favorite park to visit. I love it. I love the views. I love the history. It's such a unique place to watch a game. So when I'm just calling a game, looking out, everything is wonderful. I love it all. The actual function of the booth, however, it's very challenging, which I don't blame Fenway Park for. It is, in fact, over 100 years old, so they've done their best, but there are a lot of challenges that come with doing the game here, but everything with this, with the baseball, is amazing.
9: This was your longest setup, wasn't
10: it? Yes, I had to come early to figure it out. It's challenging.
9: And you've done it a lot of times, but it seems like there's always a new challenge. One monitor, but it's a big one, so Ryan Roland-Smith would probably semi-approve. Angie Mentick, though, what do you think?
11: No, it is hard to just have one monitor. And it's good, though, because it's in between us. And I've had a lot of eye contact with Gary over the last couple of days. So it forces him to look at me, but he's generally looking at Tool.
10: Yeah, Justin Tool.
11: Justin Tool over the over my shoulder. He's not over there
10: right now. Not there now, but
11: just Hollander.
9: And Hollander is their broadcast team.
11: What is it? What would it be? Convex? They need one of those mirrors that they have in traffic that you can see around the corner.

0: That's what we need to be able to see. Look at, we can't see Shannon.
1: Yeah.
0: It's impossible.
2: I can't even reach where I am.
0: You can't even see Shannon.
2: Tiptoe.
1: This is the park where we see Shannon the least.
0: Yeah.
2: Which, I mean, isn't always the worst thing, but just for reference, I'm coming up the stairs right now.
0: No, it's literally almost like a ladder.
2: It's dangerous. And then this is the back, and there's a lot of room here. No pictures, and that's so Gary doesn't like that. You do have kind of the Fenway green.
1: Yeah, the Fenway green. I'm a big fan of the Fenway green, so that makes it better.
0: Yeah, you know what's weird?
2: Closet with stuff that we just have no idea what's in there, and a lot of it's been in there for a long time.
0: Look at the wall. Hit the wall. Like, that's like what you usually put tools on.
2: Right. In your garage,
0: it's like cardboard,
2: long time ago.
0: Right?
2: Yeah.
0: It's like cardboard that's just been painted a lot.
2: Yeah, and then just an absolute nest of wires going who knows where. Got an old lamp up there, and the
0: and there is an unnatural amount of scotch tape on the window behind Gary.
2: Okay,
0: probably
2: for safety's. Oh, yeah, so you can't see them.
0: No. I'm saying because they've taken down the lineup so many times, like. We still have a Giants lineup.
1: Yeah, I guess I could probably take this down. August 21st.
0: Yeah. And so look at all the scotch tape on his window.
1: Yeah.
0: Nobody ever bothers to take down
1: the tape.
0: People
1: should clean up after themselves.
2: Bring a razor blade the next time.
1: Yeah,
2: that's what broadcasters do. They will tape up the lineup so it's right there and they can find it. But yes, clean up your mess. So.
0: I don't have nails. I don't, like. My nails are terrible.
2: Oh, that's a three-tier or a two-tier.
0: Well, that's a natural tiering.
2: That's nice. Okay. What are we doing in there? That's pretty good in there.
0: Yeah. See?
2: All right, we have booth envy.
0: The height of your countertop should be that far back.
2: Yes. Hollander's going to turn around and say, what are they doing?
0: Yeah.
2: All right. Okay, so we have to put a number on it.
1: I don't know.
2: Gary?
1: I don't know how to put it. Can I put a split number on it?
2: That would just mess up all of the rankings.
1: I know. This is like a 10, just the baseball part, and the actual function is like a 3. So I don't know. I don't know how to do this one.
2: Average that out, 7-ish?
1: Yeah, I don't know.
2: The coolest thing, though, and I don't know if I can make this. This is the best view of home plate.
0: Yeah, you feel like you're right on top of it,
2: and I can't get it. But you can actually see the pitch cross the plate right in front of you, and not on a screen or overhead. And yes, you're putting away your stuff.
0: This is from August 23rd. This is the Giants, and it's just still up on the.
1: Yeah, the plate thing is super unique. I feel like it feels like you're hovering over home plate, and you see the corners really well. Fly balls can be a challenge at times, but because of how we're kind of hanging over and high up. But
0: I don't know what this is.
1: Great.
0: We still don't know what this is, do we? Look at this. See this?
2: Yes.
0: We have no idea what this is. Is this just
2: is that
0: a safety thing?
2: You?
0: So
2: is that keep your laptop from going out?
0: From going over,
2: below?
0: Maybe?
2: No, there's another. I don't know. All right, we need a number, Ange. What you got?
0: Okay, I've done nothing but complain about this booth the entire time, and I'm still going to give it an 8.5 because it's Fenway, and it's my favorite ballpark. I love old. I love all the dysfunction, and I enjoy every single
2: don't
0: game.
2: Don't want that. Okay.
0: Yeah.
2: I'm having a lot of fun with this camera here. It is not cooperating. 8.5.
1: A split. I don't know.
2: Split.
1: A 10.
2: 10.
0: 10.
1: And
2: 10.
1: And a 3.
0: No, the 3 instead of 3. Yeah.
2: Okay, maybe we could do that. 10, 3, and 8, 5.
0: Is it a
2: 5,
0: 10 minus 3?
1: I'm torn.
2: And
1: I
2: will go. There are children running around dressed up like ducks out there. Okay. I'm going to go 8. I'm going 8.
0: Mm-hmm.
2: Yeah, because I don't have to work in here. I have a perfectly good press box. And I appreciate just, it's Fenway, exactly. And it's not cookie cutter, and so much has stayed the same.
0: What does the press box get, though?
2: 10, because it's got the best ice cream in baseball. That's it. Okay, yes, that was most of our round table and a very long booth review. Real quick, looking forward, let's assume they get the victory tonight. That would be great. You're in that September stretch right now. You got a chance to do some things, especially getting home.
1: Yeah, and this is one of those pivot games. I mean, they're chasing Houston right now, and you could either be 6 back or 5 back or 4 back, depending on what happens today and what happens with the Astros. All those would feel very different. But also, it feels like as frustrating as this trip has been, it would give you some momentum going back home. And the good and bad is if you take this one, you win the series against the Red Sox, and then you walk away saying, hey, probably should have taken a couple more. Like, there's a,

0: There's a couple to be had this road trip that they should have taken and they didn't. But going home against the A's for four, winning this one, it would feel like, okay, there's some momentum going because the homestand is going to be, it's going to be everything. It's going to be enormous. You have the A's for four and the Rangers for three. So, and to me, it comes down to Bryce Miller. You know, he has his chance here. Just like Hancock grabbed his opportunity early in the season and did not let it go and stayed in the rotation, Bryce has his opportunity right here to stake his claim to a rotation spot.
1: They're just looking for him to get aggressive out there.
0: Yeah.
1: Just
0: yeah, to me, it's
1: let
0: about,
1: it rip.
0: It's about quality over quantity. I don't care if he goes 7 or 6,
1: yep.
0: even 5.
1: Yep.
0: Just make it.
1: But let it all out.
0: Yeah,
1: yes.
0: Make it good when you're out there.
1: Do not nitpick around the zone.
0: Yeah.
1: Do not get too fancy out there.
0: Yep.
1: Use that fastball and go all out.
0: Yep.
1: Angie, what do you got?
2: Yes, I would like to see Bryce get to the edges and outside of the zone today. I think he needs to be really aggressive with his fastballs. I would agree with Gary. It's such an important game as we turn the clock yesterday to September, and it's like, okay, sprint. Your hamstrings are stretched out. It's time to go. And I hope that, you know, that Cal's available today. I hope, you know, that Laz is available today, mm-hmm. and that all available resources are thrown at every single game from here on out. And I'm excited for September because there's no other way for them to go about this.
1: There's only one way to do it right now, and it's leave it all out there. This is now the time. Good roundtable, good booth review, guys. 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
7: There's a lot of different things that the NFL is trying to do. 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Is it the four corners of the earth?
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7: 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Like, what happens when you get to the end of the earth?
9: Remember we had this discussion? What is the town that's on the edge?
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7: I know. I stay in my lane when I go around the globe.
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0: this is better than my dream.
1: What stood out? What was, I mean, when you think of your first big league game, what's the first thing that you think about?
0: Well, I said, like, perfect moment. I really enjoyed it. I really, like, was in there 100%, you know? Mm. This is some moments that you never forget, and this is one for me.
1: What was the first moment where your heart just kind of went?
0: Pop. I say in my first hit.
1: Okay.
0: My first hit, first RBI, it was like, oh, we did it. Yeah, I throw the heart and everything. Yeah. It was my heart. Right
1: yeah. There. And you do that for everybody, don't you? It's for you, it's for your team, it's for the fans too.
0: It's for my team. My team, my fans, everybody.
1: Yeah.
0: Big heart for everybody.
1: What about your first at bat? Did you think you would walk in your first? I mean, we all think, oh, maybe I'm going to swing or maybe, but a walk says a lot too.
0: Yeah. Everything that I can do for help my team is that the most important thing for me, you know? I know that I can help my team in first base, and second base, everywhere, you know? And that's what I come to my mind. I play for me, my team, and for my fans.
1: How did you learn that? How did you learn that it's everybody, it's not just you?
0: Yeah, I learned, you know, a lot of Spanish here, and mainly I take it out from every step that I do. It's like I know that I need to learn something, and you know, I learn from that.
1: What did you learn in your last step in Tacoma? What was
0: in Tacoma? That one is special. Like, don't play like to me feeling, you know, trying to do something for me. Just do something that can help to the team win and can help to the team be better.
1: We've heard a lot about your defense.
0: Yeah.
1: And I remember talking to Franklin Gutierrez at FanFest in January. And he said he's getting there. He's doing good things now. Why is that so important to you?
0: So to me, it's really important because, like I say, I can help my team. Not just like hit a homers and double and, you know, hit a base here.
1: Mm-hmm.
0: No, I can help my team, my pitchers. I can help it in the right field. So that for me is something important to do too.
1: What is something you're proud of doing in the outfield, of learning, of getting better, of improving at? What are you proud of?
0: Definitely, like the work that I put in the right field is, you know, it's a lot of work. So now I see the result and I feel good about that, but that's the more important thing, to do that work every day, every single day. And now we can say that I get better.
1: How much are you looking forward to getting out and standing on outfield, big league outfield grass?
0: A lot. I mean, I know it's going to be a really, really special moment in the right field with everybody in Seattle.
1: Yeah, big crowd. You've seen it. You've been there before.
0: Yeah.
1: You used to come and visit when you were at Everett.
0: That's
1: we saw you quite a bit. What were you thinking when you were there a couple of years ago, walking in the tunnel at T-Mobile?
0: I said, like, let me see, like when I walking first time that I go into the stadium, I was like, let me see the stadium. And when I go to the stadium that I saw, I mean, was amazing. I said, like, this is the stadium that I want to play forever in my life, forever.
1: Mm-hmm. I think everybody would like you to play forever.
0: Thank you.
1: I think you're feeling the love already. Wait till you get back to Seattle.
0: Yeah.
1: We got to talk about the home run.
0: Yeah.
1: That was a very good at bat. Do you remember that at bat?
0: Yeah,
1: what
0: for
1: did you
0: sure.
1: see? Tell
0: for
1: us what
0: sure.
1: you saw.
0: Yeah, I was like, okay, this guy throw it hard. Be ready for this fastball. And hit a big hit. Oh, land right, hard land right. And I was like, he throw me that fastball, and I say, okay, stay in that fastball. But now, instead, like, go to a right field, better looking to the center field so it can be close and everything, but it's still in that fastball. And I just saw that breaking ball in the middle of the zone, and I was right through when I hit in the barrel. I knew that it was like very far contact, and I just run, you know, I just run. That was a special moment.
1: And then joy. You had a

0: Celebration.
1: Yeah.
0: Tell us about your celebration at each part.
1: And enjoy. It was touch the first base. Bring the heart to the pitchers, and when I turn to second base to here, throw the heart to everybody in here, every fans in here, the supporters, you know, that was really special.
0: And Cardoza, third base coach?
1: I say we need to practice that. We need to practice that. We almost die in there. Yeah, we almost die in there.
0: You're gonna win God. That battle, yeah, so you need to be a little bit careful. Yeah. All right. Okay. Lastly, what would your perfect day be today here?
1: Perfect day?
0: Yeah.
1: To be here, I just wanna spend time with my teammates, support my teammates, and if it is any ways that I can help to the team wins, I do whatever this year.
0: All right, we're looking forward to that. Les, thank you.
1: Thank you. Thank you. Thank you.
2: And that was Les Montes just a few minutes ago down in the dugout, still kind of walking on air after what was an absolute dream come true debut. And you hear how important team is to him and how much that is the focus. What can he do to help this group? And, man, he did a lot yesterday and I think opened some eyes. Good stuff from Les Montes. Coming up next, it is time for Picks to Click as we continue here on the NC Machinery Mariners Radio Network.
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1: Welcome back inside Fenway Park, where we are getting set for baseball before heading home, and it's always good to come home with a win. To do that, we're going to need some help. Picks to Click is where we are going to turn. It's up to Gary and Angie to get this thing home. Who's going first today?
2: Angie, why don't you go first?
3: All right. He's scuffled on this trip, and lately we've been waiting for Julio Rodriguez to have that August that we're so used to having. That's okay. It's going to happen in September. It's getting going today. He's got good numbers against Sandoval, including a couple of home runs. So I think he picks up his third against Mr. Patrick Sandoval today.
1: All right. Okay. All right.
2: You know, there's only been one Mariner in the history of Fenway Park that has homered in every game in a three-game series against the Red Sox. That was A-Rod in 1999. He will be joined by Randy today, who will homer in every game in this series. Randy will do it over the monster.
1: You know,
3: this place is built for Randy.
2: Yeah.
3: My goodness.
1: I think that is probably a very, very excellent pick. All right. I'm not asking for a pick here, but I'm asking for a quick discussion. And it was funny because I think we all discussed it amongst ourselves. And then I talked a little bit to Trent Blank about it earlier today, and he said, yeah, we're all asking the same question. And then Dan Wilson and with the media also the same thing. Will we see Andrés Muñoz tonight? It would be a third day in a row, and we think that they are at the spot right now where if he is needed, that you are probably going to be looking. You know, Gabe Spire could be a third day too, for that matter.
2: I think we will. If they need him, if they really need him, I think we could see him again. I mean, it's that kind of year. It was quick work yesterday, which was great.
3: Four pitches, right?
2: I failed yesterday. I thought it was an actual save for Muñoz.
1: It's okay.
2: It was not, but the reality was it was because it's Fenway Park. But I think if they need him, we could see him for a third day in a row. Hopefully, the Mariners can build a lead where they won't, but it is Fenway, so
1: and
2: we'll
1: what
2: see.
1: Lead would that be,
2: yeah,
1: Gary?
2: I know. 12.
1: Wow.
2: In
1: 12 in the ninth inning, right.
3: Yeah, it really is just crazy, the games and the offense and how we joke about it. It's not really, we're joking, but we're just saying it sort of cavalierly, like, oh, no lead is safe. No, really. No lead is safe. Here, it is absolutely the truth. I think that Muñoz will be available as well. It is that time of year, and even though we're grumbling about this late start, I think that helps things as well.
1: Yes.
3: Just a little bit longer recovery.
2: Deal with tomorrow.
3: Exactly.
1: Tomorrow at home. All right. 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Coming up next, we are going to take a look at the scoreboard and see what the Texases will be up to today. The standings, give you those lineups as we get ever closer to the 110 first pitch. You are listening to us on the
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7: We are getting ever closer to baseball here at Fenway Park. Bryce Miller has gone through his long toss routine, is bringing it in right now, and will soon move into the bullpen, which will just take like an additional five steps. They are very small, very close, but just a part of a very small park where everything just fits. Somehow, some way, it all does, and it is perfect in its imperfectness. We do like it here, and we would like it even better if we were able to get out of here with another win, which would lock up the series win. As for what is going on elsewhere, that is important. We are focused on this, but we'll also keep one eye, particularly with the Texases. Time now for the Chevy Equinox scoreboard, bigger, bolder, and built for the Northwest. The all-wheel drive Equinox is where Northwest adventures begin. A couple of games are underway right now. The Athletics are up 3-2 on the Rangers in the top of the fourth inning. So far so good right there. And then the Astros later tonight will take on the White Sox. They are hosting them in Houston. You've got a pitching matchup of Davis Martin and Hayden Wesneski in Houston. So keep an eye on that and everything else as this one goes on. Your lineups today look like this. Mariners will be going up against a lefty who's kind of struggled against lefties. Randy Arozarena in left field. We're looking for another home run from him tonight. Dom Canzone, the designated hitter. Julio Rodriguez batting third in center field. Josh Naylor at first base batting cleanup. Taylor Ward in right. Cole Young at second base. Weston Wilson at third. J.P. Crawford, the shortstop. Johnny Pareda, the catcher today. Cal Raleigh a little bit under the weather. We will find out if he is available or not if we see him later in the game. And I would imagine that Laz Montes would be available as well. On the other side, Roman Anthony will lead off at the DH position, followed by Mickey Gasper, who's just been trouble in this series. At first base, Sadon Rafaela in center, Willier Abreu will be the right fielder. Nick Sogard at second, Caleb Durbin at third, Jaron Duran in left, Trevor Story the shortstop, Connor Wong rounding out the nine behind the plate. Coming up next, it is time for Out of Left Field with Gary and Goldie as they give us the final thoughts as we head into another oh-so-important game for this Mariners team. That as we continue here on the
8: Our Fantasy Commish

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6: 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You know, you never know how these things go, but I think it's an ideal situation in the sense that he's buying a team that obviously is very well run at the moment. And his son, Neil, I think is going to be heavily involved in day-to-day operations on the team. And I think that ownership being involved, not in the minutiae of football, but in how football operations work, I think can be a really good thing. 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
7: Mariners pregame show rolls along, brought to you by Toyota of Renton and Toyota of Kirkland. Final day at Fenway. Do you call this day baseball, Gary?
8: Yes, it's very in between, isn't it? It is daytime when it starts, yes.
7: But the lights will be shining bright.
8: Yes, they will.
7: When this game is over.
8: When we are flying 6 hours home.
7: Do you think there's someone in, you know, every ballpark has authenticators, has an official scorekeeper. Is there someone in the building today that is an expert on the collective bargaining agreement? is that a mainstay at every ballpark?
8: That's a great question.
7: Who can fill us in on how the CBA allows for a 4 o'clock local start on the East Coast when a team flies for the West Coast and plays the next day?
8: Yeah, the playing the next day is the, in all seriousness, when the that's going to be a massive series against the A's. Yeah. This is not helpful.
7: I mean, the way this is lined up. This could never happen in the reverse, right? Like if the Red Sox were in Seattle today and it was getaway day and the Mariners wanted to play at 4 o'clock Pacific time, they could never make the Red Sox play at four, have them fly across country, lose 3 hours, and then play the next day at home.
8: Well, I would like to find out next year.
7: Oh, man.
8: I think the Mariners should put that to the test.
7: All right, Gary wants his pound of flesh.
8: What goes around comes around.
7: Yeah, we'll cross that bridge when we get there.
8: Yeah, this actually, you know, it's only 3 hours, but it's going to make a big difference on the back end. The Mariners aren't going to get home till well after midnight.
7: Yeah, or 3 a.m. body time.
8: Yes.
7: But you and I will feel great.
8: We'll be fine.
7: Yeah, check
8: in with us at the seventh inning tomorrow night.
7: We tend to be pretty invincible to these kinds of travel woes, you and I.
8: Yes, we are.
7: Well, Randy Arozarena, if these first two games are any sign of what his September is going to look like, man, we are in for a real treat. And who knows, maybe it's the final month for Randy as a Mariner. He's a free agent at the end of the year. He has a chance to do something that only one Mariner has ever done in 49 years of Mariners baseball, 50 now this year. And that is homer in all three games of a series at Fenway Park. And the only guy to ever do it was A-Rod, who accomplished that feat.

0: In 1999, it was August, and he homered in all three games. One of the home runs was off Pedro Martinez.
1: Oh, that's fantastic.
0: So Mariners obviously need some bats to get hot, and what a great start to the month it has been for Randy.
1: Yeah, he's been crushing it. He's driven in 7 runs in the series so far. Great series. Yeah, they need as many guys to get hot as possible,
0: yeah.
1: And that's a perfect guy to. This ballpark fits him so well. Right-handed power. You mentioned A-Rod. It's like, yeah, right-handed.
0: Absolutely,
1: a righty would have to be the one to do it.
0: Yeah,
1: here.
0: If you look at the list of players to homer in every game of at least a 3-game series at Fenway Park, visiting players, it's a great list. The last player to do it was fairly recently. The year was 2023. And Nolan Arenado.
1: Oh, that's a great one.
0: A little interleague action with the Redbirds at the time. Giancarlo Stanton.
1: Yes.
0: Some call him Big G. He did it with the Yankees in 21. That same year, Vlad Jr. did it. You have to go back to 2000.
1: You're naming a lot of right-handed power,
0: yeah,
1: by the way.
0: You have to go back to 2009 after Vlad and Stanton did it in 21. Joey Bats.
1: Oh.
0: Jose Bautista.
1: Okay.
0: And then the time before that,

0: the ones that the Mariners play here at Fenway Park like this?
1: Yeah, good question. I do feel like more than not, right?
0: Yes.
1: Is that an eloquent way to put it? Probably not, but yeah, it is an offensively charged environment, and the Mariners are having no problem scoring runs the first two games. Yeah. Trying to do that again today. Bryce Miller on the mound. Mariners and the Red Sox wrapping up this series and the road trip, brought to you by Toyota of Renton and Toyota of Kirkland. First pitch not far away on the NC Machinery Mariners Radio Network.
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0: It is time for Seattle Mariners baseball. Welcome to Fenway Park in Boston as the Mariners and the Red Sox tangle in Game 3 of this three-game series. Mariners winning last night, a 9-6 victory, plenty of hits, plenty of runs, some history along the way. Las Montes, a very good first impression, homering in his very first Major League game. Now the Mariners a chance to take the series before heading home to take on the A's tomorrow. Bryce Miller will take the ball for the Mariners. Patrick Sandoval on the other side, the lefty, the former Angel. Mariners have faced him a number of times. So, big one today for the M's, trying to take some momentum home against the A's coming up tomorrow in a four-game series. We'll come back, we'll take a look at the starting lineups for the Mariners right after this.
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6: Randy Arozarena, he's a Cubano y Mexicano.
7: Goodbye, baseball! Randy Arozarena walks it off.
5: Batting second, the DH.
8: Dominic Canzone, Cleveland, Ohio, The Ohio State University.
7: Down Canzone, jumping up and down. He's going to take a tour around the bases.
5: Batting third, center field.
9: Julio Rodriguez from Loma de Cabrera, Dominican Republic.
7: Leaps up and he makes the catch. Doubles to the warning track. Holy smokes, what a catch by Julio Rodriguez.
5: Batting cleanup, the first baseman.
10: Josh Naylor, Sargon Terracanda.
7: Sail away, Josh Naylor. He clears them all with one big swing.
5: Batting fifth, the right fielder.
11: Taylor Ward, President State.
7: State fair ball and it's gone. Goodbye, baseball.
5: Batting sixth at second base.
12: Cole Young, Pittsburgh, Pennsylvania.
7: Cole Young, one big swing. He has tied it.
5: Batting seventh, the third baseman.
13: Weston Wilson, Clemson University, Nashville, Tennessee.
7: Weston Wilson, a solo homer.
5: Hitting eighth, the shortstop.
14: J.P. Crawford, Palm Beach, California.
7: J.P. Crawford, coming through huge for the M's.
5: Batting ninth, the catcher.
15: Johnny Pareda, San Juan, Venezuela.
7: Johnny Pareda, his first major league home run, and it's given the Mariners a 3-2 lead in the seventh inning.
5: And taking the ball for the Mariners.
16: Bryce Miller, Texas A&M.
7: Freeze him! Strike 396, burned it in top of the zone. Strikeout number 8 for Bryce Miller, all outs by strikeout here today.
4: A big one today for Bryce Miller against the Red Sox. We are just about ready to start this one. The Mariners, the Red Sox. It's game 3 of the series. The Mariners trying to win a series here at Fenway. We'll come back. First pitch and play-by-play.

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7: Now, the Mariners have four value games coming up soon. You can get tickets for less than $12 to see the Mariners take on the A's September 3rd. For all three games against the Rangers, the 8th through the 10th, just go to mariners.com/value to get your tickets. And that's going to be a big series, a big homestand coming up for the Mariners. Four against the A's, three against the Rangers. First things first, a chance to win a couple in a row, a chance to take a series, a chance to take some momentum home into that homestand. So a big one today for the Mariners.
8: Yeah, especially with the way things went in Toronto. I think there were some games there that the Mariners should have in their W column, and here you have an opportunity. You know, we keep saying this over and over again this year. Hey, you know what you're set out to accomplish as you come into this series is still there in front of you, an opportunity to win the series, and hopefully Bryce Miller took what he learned from his valuable time in the bullpen,
7: never
8: making an appearance out of it, and we'll be able to use that today. But there is a message there. I was thinking about this a lot. There's a message there that they wanted him to get, is to get back to the best version of Bryce Miller. So while he never did throw a pitch out of the bullpen, I think there is something that can be learned over the last 10 days since he made his last start.
7: Yeah, at times in his career, we have seen him as one of the best pitchers in baseball, whether it was a couple years ago, the end of that season, and the playoffs last year. Off the IL this year, he's been dominant, but it has been a rocky stretch recently as Randy Arozarena about to step in against Patrick Sandoval, the lefty. First pitch of the game brought to you by Michael's Toyota of Bellevue since 1974. Michael's Toyota of Bellevue for the life you live. So the Mariners five games behind the Astros coming into play today. Four games behind Texas for second place in the division. So it's one of those days where they could leave the day five games back still. Mm-hmm. Maybe four, maybe six if things don't go well. Randy's had a big series, stands in. Here's the pitch. And it's a bit high. We're underway here from Fenway Park. A late afternoon start. It'll be a late night for the Mariners returning. They play the A's in a series at home tomorrow. Sandoval rocks, delivers. Swung on, tag center field. It's hammered. Rafaela drifting back. He's at the track back further. He's at the wall waiting for it. Makes the catch at the center field wall. There's one away.
8: I don't know if you could see that, but like as he made it back to the center field wall, like a bird flew out of a nest at the top of the wall and went right by his face. That was absolutely bonkers, but kudos to him for having the concentration to stay locked in on the baseball.
7: Too bad the bird couldn't interfere more.
8: Yeah.
7: Here comes Dom. Shadows over home plate. The pitch. That's just wide. Hazy sunshine here at Fenway. Pretty comfortable afternoon. 73 degrees at first pitch.
8: Oh, this is perfect. I mean, I might turn down the thermostat one or two more at home.
7: Here's the 1-0. Swung on a missed. One ball, one strike. Sandoval, nine starts this year, an ERA a touch over four, coming back from Tommy John surgery. So he got a late start to this season. It's kind of been an up-and-down season for Sandoval. The 1-1. It's wide. A sweeper that misses. Two balls, one strike.
8: Yeah, a lot of spin from Sandoval for sure. Throws that slider more than any other pitch. And then after that, it's a changeup. His third most used pitch is the first time you find a fastball.
7: The 2-1.
8: His two-seamer.
7: Swung on a missed. 2 balls, 2 strikes. His splits are very interesting. Mm-hmm. I mean, righties haven't had a problem with them. They're batting 274 against them, but lefties, as Dom bats here, batting 100 points higher, 375.
8: Crazy. But whenever I see something like that, I'm like, remember the lefties that are in.
7: Yes.
8: They're the dudes.
7: The pitch swung on. That's lifted. Right center field. Abreu ranging over. Rafael there as well. And the center fielder makes the catch for the Red Sox. There's two away. That's such a great point. Because whenever there's a lefty in the lineup, the only lefties that stay generally are the middle-of-the-order bats.
8: Yeah,
7: the guys who play every day regardless. It's
8: so,
7: a great point.
8: I'm just going to go ahead and give a really unpopular take, too. That's why I'm actually a little bit disappointed to see Laz on the bench today. I know you want him to feel good about his debut and everything yesterday.

0: day. But if I'm him, I'm like, no, I'm a dude. I'm an everyday dude. There's no right-handed bat that's going to be better than me left on left. I'm not saying the numbers say that. I'm just saying I'm a dude, and I expect to be in the lineup every day.
1: First pitch of Julio, a curveball off the plate. One ball, no strikes. Julio, 20 home runs on the season. Here's the offer. Swung on a missed. Mariners winning last night 9-6. It's been a big offensive series for the Mariners. 17 runs in the first two games. 25 hits. 5 homers. 7 doubles. 8 walks. It's been a great series offensively. The 1-1. In the dirt. He takes it. Sandoval pointing for an appeal to first. No one is taking Sandoval's word. He's not getting the appeal. It's a ball 2-1. He tried. The lefty, third base side of the rubber, the pitch. Swung on, a slow roller off of Julio's foot. He's hobbling around at home plate. Ouch.
0: Yeah. That was one of those foul balls that looked like it kind of hit his shin down to his ankle, off of his foot, down the third baseline.
1: He's walking this one off. This is taking some time. Just underway from Fenway. Two outs. Julio batting. Two balls, two strikes. Sandoval comes set, ready to work. The 2-2 offer, here it is. This is low. A sweeper. Full count, 3 balls, 2 strikes. Sandoval, the Mariners faced a number of times. He was with the Angels for the first 6 years of his career. The full count pitch. Strike 3 called. Throws him on a 4-seam over the inside corner. Julio goes down looking. And the Mariners 1-2-3 in the first. We go to the bottom of the first, underway here from Fenway. No score, Mariners and Red Sox. That's your Mechanics Bank score on the NC Machinery Mariners Radio Network.
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5: Mariners baseball, right hands up.
1: Roman Anthony will start things for Boston. Bryce Miller getting the start tonight, today, for the Mariners at Fenway Park. It's been a rough road recently for Miller. Overall this season, an ERA a touch above 4. His 17th start of the year. He goes into the motion. Here comes the first pitch to Roman Anthony. He sends it inside, a 4-seam at 97. That's a ball. In August, the fastball, and this is going to be something to watch. He deals 1-0. And it's It's foul tipped. It's a strike.

0: Like another four-seam fastball. In August, it was the lowest percentage of fastballs that Miller has thrown in his career in a single month. So we'll see if he goes back to the heater today.
1: Well, and again, I think that was something that if he would have actually been in the bullpen, you would have seen more of. It's hard to keep seven pitches sharp.
0: Here's the 1-1. Down low, the splitter. Yeah, he was in the bullpen. He was going to pitch out of the bullpen, but Emerson Hancock hurt in a ball game, so now Miller right back in the rotation, filling in for Hancock, who's on the IL. Here's the 2-1. Swung on, fouled away. So it's been a while for Miller. He's had 9 days off between starts.
1: Yeah, and the last one did not go well at all. 4 1/3 against the Cubs 10 days ago, and he really had back-to-back rough blowout outings.
0: Two balls, two strikes. He winds, delivers. Fouled away.
1: Like you said, Gary, I mean, you know, you look at Bryce Miller earlier this season, his first 9 starts, he was just absolutely terrific.
0: Yeah.
1: And, you know, for whatever reason, over the last 8 starts, Mariners have not won any of them. You know, things have scuffled. He's been a bit scattershot. So I'm excited to see this version today.
0: The 2-2 swung on a miss. A good slider, bottom of the zone, and he's got a strikeout of Anthony. So he fans the first batter. So far, so good. That brings up Mickey Gasper. He's got 2 hits in the series, both home runs.
1: Yeah, and Roman Anthony has been a really difficult guy to retire so far in this series. So good first out.
0: Here's the pitch. Swung on, ripped into the right center field gap. It's a base hit, cut off by Ward in right center field. He quickly gets it in. Well, they keep Gasper in the yard. It's just a single. He's been red hot.
1: Really has.
0: 13 games, 7 homers, yeah. An OPS of over 1,000. He's been on fire.
1: Yeah, you got a few of them that you've got circled right now in this Boston's lineup offensively that are swinging it right now coming into this series and staying hot throughout. That was a 4-seamer. Didn't quite get to the top rail for Bryce Miller that ends up in right center.
0: Here's Rafaela. Same lineup for Boston. The pitch swung on, rattled foul. Including Connor Wong getting his 3rd straight start as the catcher. Rutschman, we have not seen in this series. They acquired him from Baltimore at the deadline. He's dealing with an elbow. Here's the 0-1. Swung on, line drive over JP. A base hit into center field. Cut off by Julio. Gasper will stop at second base. Back-to-back singles. And Boston threatening in the first.
1: Well, the thing that I don't really like on both of those is just how hard they have hit Bryce Miller here. Getting their ace swing off for sure against Bryce. You'd like to see some weak contact, some rollovers. What we saw against Roman Anthony, maybe the ball in the air softly.
0: Yeah, to your point, both hard hit balls. That was 1-1 off the bat. Here comes the offer to Abreu in there for a strike. Abreu had 2 hits last night, 23 home runs on the season. Dangerous left-handed hitter. 2 on, 1 out. Here's the offer. Swung on, softly hit, third base side, past the dive of Wilson into left field. Gasper being waved. Here comes a throw from Randy. 1 hop, caught by Pareda, take a punt. He is out. Randy Arozarena, a strike home on a hop. They have him at home. He is toast. That's the 2nd out. Nice tag by Pareda. 2 away.
1: Yeah, really well done by Pareda because he kind of had to go get this ball on the third base side of home plate and come across. I will say also that Sogard on the on-deck circle did his job for the Boston Red Sox, told him he needed to slide inside the bag, but Pareda getting to the inside lane of home and making the tag.
0: 3 straight hits for Boston, but nothing to show for it. 2 on, 2 outs. The pitch to Sogard. Swung on, popped up a mile high into the gray skies. Naylor rushes in. He's on the grass. He's under it. One-hand catch. And Bryce Miller out of trouble thanks to Randy Arroz.

0: Arena in the first. The Red Sox, three hits. They do not score. We move to the second. No score. Mariners and Red Sox. As Bryce Miller and Pareda. Well, high five action as they go into the dugout. Back.
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6: 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Braden, good afternoon. Nice to talk to you again today.
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0: 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Thank you.
4: From Sandoval. Recent days, or recent weeks, I guess, dealing with the blister on his foot, the 2-0, and it's slowing away. It's his push-off foot, so it's caused him some issues along the way.
5: I feel like you have the technology for this. Those colloidal band-aids, the, you know...
4: The 3-0, he's watching all the way. It's a strike.
5: Yeah, women, you know, that wear high heels and are forced to wear high heels, we know all about these special band-aids that will alleviate all pain of a blister.
4: Well, you can suggest it after the game,
5: after
4: not before.
5: The game. No. Yeah. I have some in my bag, literally in my backpack.
4: The 3-1 swung on, and it's a ground ball to first base, picked up by Gasper under Antas to Sandoval. Wins the foot race to the bag. 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Well, there's no choice. It's got to be Laz. What a major league debut last night.
5: Two hits, incredible.
4: A home run, drove in two runs, a walk. He did everything last night for the Mariners.
5: It's fantastic. And just even the walk, and obviously that's not what he's happiest with. He's happiest with that home run, but good for him. Good strike zone to start off a major league career.
4: Taylor Ward batting, swung on, bounding ball right back to Sandoval. Gloves, lobs it to first to get the out quickly. Two away. I mean, it does show a lot of discipline, especially in the first major league at bat. Guys aboard, runners on the corners. You think you'd just be
5: swinging
4: away. But he took a walk. It really showed something, I thought. So quickly, two away. Here's Cole Young. He had two hits last night, including a walk. Everybody into the act last night offensively. Mariners putting 9 runs on the board. Here's the offer. It misses low. Cole, 16 home runs. 4 of his teammates have reached 20. We'll see if he can get there in September. The 1-0. Just off the plate. That's a good take on a slider. 2-0. Cal is at 20 exactly. Same with Julio. Dom at 21. Randy now leads with 22. The 2-0. Misses wide. So Cole way ahead. 3 balls, no strikes. Walks have been an issue at times for Sandoval.
5: Yeah, he had 4 in his last start against the Yankees. Tough luck loss, 1-0.
4: The 3-0. That was over the middle. 93 on the fastball. That's about his average on the heater.
5: Yeah, he's one of those guys that you really can stay on the fastball and adjust to everything else.
4: Here's the offer. In there. So the count full, 3 balls, 2 strikes. Base is empty, 2 outs, second inning, no score. Winner of this game takes this series. Sandoval into the motion, the pitch. Swung on and missed. Got it with a sweeper above the zone. That's the second strikeout. He's retired all 6 guys he has seen so far. We go to the bottom of the second. Mariners and Red Sox. No score, your Mechanics Bank score on the NC Machinery Mariners Radio Network.
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3: Thanks for being with us today. It's the Mariners and Red Sox. No score, bottom of the second. Caleb Durbin will start things. Red Sox had three hits in the first, but Randy threw out a runner at home. Here's the pitch. That's a strike at the knees. Randy has done everything in this series.
4: Yeah, he's been terrific. And you think about left field here, because of the monster, it's so shallow. So as a left fielder, you really do have an opportunity on a ball right at you to throw out a runner should they decide to go.
3: The 0-1. Down low. Yeah, you can play a little closer than normal.
4: Yeah, because if it's over your head, you know, it's off the monster. Yeah. You got to play it off the monster, so.
3: A chance to get pretty aggressive. One ball, one strike. Miller into the motion, deals. That's a touch below the zone. Missed on a slider. 2-1.
4: And if you look, Duran plays even more in than where we see Randy right now.
3: The 2-1. At the knees, that's a strike. There's definitely an art to playing the outfield here.
4: Yeah, and a couple
3: all the
4: times.
3: And crannies and all the different depths.
4: So true. You want to have a real athletic, fast outfield here.
3: The 2-2 is swung on and fouled away. Tried a splitter. Two balls, two strikes. Just starting the bottom of the second. Miller standing in the hazy sunshine, shadows creeping up now on the front lip of the mound. The 2-2. Swung on, fouled away again. One of the differences, this is technically a day game, even though it's a later start in Boston.
4: I'm calling it a night game.
3: Yeah, it's more close to an evening one. But one of the differences that you see here when it is day compared to night, there's one big difference in center field. The 2-2. And it misses away. They tarp the seats in center field, and where Laz hit his home run yesterday. If you saw the video, there's fans everywhere in that section. But today, that section is tarped off.
4: It's a really good point, Garrett.
3: The 3-2. Swung on. Broken bat. Slow roller. Third base. Scooped up by Wilson. Sets his feet. Whips it to first. Right on the money.
4: That's an expensive batter's eye.
3: It really is.
4: What seats go for here at Fenway.
3: Well, it used to be a problem at times when the fans used to wear white shirts.
4: And the ball's coming out of a white
3: shirt.
4: Yeah,
3: and there was a time specifically when Randy Johnson was pitching and a Red Sox hitter did not see the pitch because it got in the white, and it's a Randy Johnson fastball. So, not good. So now they tarp that off in day games because they offered it. Duran swung on, ripped to center field, racing over Julio. A little skip right in front of the track makes the catch.
4: Isn't it crazy, though? You're talking about a Randy Johnson fastball. 97, 98. That's a Tuesday now.
3: Right.
4: That's a Tuesday. I mean, it's just...
3: It is wild.
4: Absolutely wild where velocities have gone over the last 20 years.
3: Well, it used to be... 100 is still cool, don't get me wrong. But it used to be pretty rare. And now, there's guys out of every single bullpen that are reaching triple digits. Trevor Story stands in. Two outs. Miller trying to go

0: 1-2-3 in the second. Here's the pitch. That's low and away. And Mizorowski is just on a different planet this year. Right? What he's doing is remarkable. Just 100 all the time.
1: As a starter. I mean, this isn't, you know, a guy coming out of the pen. A starter living at 100.
0: The 1-0. Swung on, slap back to the screen. One ball, one strike. You're with us inside the Western Washington Toyota radio booth. No score, second inning.
1: Yeah, it was kind of interesting. I was reading through the Mariners' notes, and they were talking about, you know, that Bryce should get to 500 innings today. And how...
0: The 1-1, swung on, slugged towards the monster. Randy drifting back. He's on the track. He's in front of the monster. He makes the catch. And he throws the ball up to the monster seats. 1-2-3 inning. Nice job by Miller in the second. We head to the third. No score. Mariners and Red Sox. Your Mechanics Bank score on the NC Machinery Mariners Radio.
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0: Mariners and Red Sox, third inning, no score. Sandoval's been sharp. Six up, six down. Weston Wilson will bat. Here's the offer to him. He watches it inside. A curveball that misses. One ball, no strikes. Red Sox threatened in the first. They had three hits, but Randy threw out a runner at home plate. And then Miller went 1-2-3 in the second. Looked good.
1: Yeah, what you'd like to see here is somehow, some way, get some traffic. There you go.
0: 1-0 is swung on and ripped into center field. A base hit for Wilson. That's the first hit for the Mariners today.
1: Get Sandoval out of the stretch.
0: So we take a look at the premium matchup presented by Alaska Airlines, the official airline of the Seattle Mariners and your new gateway to the world. Experience a new level of comfort aboard Alaska's new 787 Dreamliner, flying nonstop to top destinations around the globe. One of the things that we'll be watching throughout this one, as JP stands in, the pitch. That's a strike. A lot of focus, of course, on Bryce Miller making the start today, but there are bullpen questions for the Mariners coming into today, especially if it's close, late. Here comes the 0-1. Swung on, lifted, left field. That's going to twist into the seats out of play. Munoz has thrown 2 days in a row. He has not gone three in a row this season, but not throw many pitches last night, so that's a good thing.
1: Four pitches? Is that?
0: Yeah, four pitches.
1: Okay.
0: Lizardo's had a heavy workload recently. Spire, Dominguez have both thrown 2 out of 3. The 0-2. Swung on, line drive, base hit, right field. Wilson into second base. He takes the turn. He goes to third. Here comes a throw by Abreu. Good throw. It's late, though. Wilson slides. He's safe. JP, a base hit, and the Mariners, runners on the corners with nobody down.
1: Excellent. Good to see against Sandoval. I mean, I was getting worried. I was like, here we go. This is Max Scherzer 2.0 here. You know, with six up, six down through those first two innings. But it gets going with Weston Wilson and J.P. Crawford. Keeps it going. Now find a way.
0: Good hustle by Wilson, too. Abreu, an excellent right fielder. So here's Pareda, batting ninth today for the Mariners. He's doing the catching. Runners on the corners. The pitch. It bounces in and gets away. Here comes Wilson. It goes all the way to the backstop. He stumps on home. He scores. And the Mariners are on the board. It's 1-0 on the wild pitch. So Wilson's hustle pays off in the Mariners' first run.
1: Two good reads. One, he had the ball right in front of him, and that one to right field. Didn't have to freeze on a live line. He knew that was a low ground ball. Wasn't a line drive. And then on that ball in the dirt, kicked off from his third base angle, he could see it goes up the first base line a tick.
0: The 1-0. Bunt attempt by Pareda, but takes the bat back. So it's a ball 2-0. So I bring up the bullpen because we'll see what happens if this game is close as we get into leverage spots.
1: So within five, you mean?
0: Yeah. Feels like everything is a leverage spot here. No, you're right. The 2-0 shows bunt. Bunts it up in the air towards first base, but that will get foul. Pareda not happy with himself. He kind of hit himself in the helmet with the barrel of his bat. Mariners playing for a run here at Fenway. They've won on the board already. 1-0, third inning. Right about a 276. He's taking over backup catcher duties. Here's the offer. Swung on, fouled away. Not a ton of pop, but a couple of home runs.
1: No, but you kind of saw what happened with the Mariners yesterday. You just score a run an inning. You score a run an inning, and you're going to win most of those games. Yeah. And you look up, and you know it's sixth, seventh inning. You got six, seven runs. You're in pretty good shape. And so I don't mind them looking now. Obviously, with two strikes, he won't bunt. But
0: the pitch is low. JP at second base could take on a changeup.
1: But now, hopefully, that changes, and he's looking to drive something to the right side.
0: You got Randy on deck, who's been on fire.
1: Find a way to get JP to third with one out.
0: Sandoval stares at second. That's where JP stands.

0: The 3-2. Swung on, popped up. On the infield, Durbin on the dirt. Now touches the grass, makes the catch with one hand, and that's the first out. I'll bring up Randy. Well, there's only one Mariner who has homered in every single game of a series here at Fenway Park. It was Alex Rodriguez in 1999, but Randy's got a chance to do it. He's homered in the first two games of this series. This will be a good time for it with JP at second base. Facing the lefty. Sandoval now stands a bright sunshine. The pitch. It's high. Missed on a slider. Randy's had a great series. He's 5 for 10. He's driven in 7 runs, has 2 home runs, and now he's thrown out a guy at home plate as well.
1: He's done it all. I like this defensive version of Randy we've seen lately.
0: 1-0, swung on a missed. Cuts throwing through out, a changeup.
1: Yeah, throwing out runners, going over the wall, robbing home runs, deking people off the green monster. I like this Randy.
0: Yeah. Third inning, 1-0 Mariners. Runner at second base, one out for Randy. The pitch. Swung on, hit hard to third base, scooped up by Durbin. Long throw across in time. Two away. JP had to hold at second base. That brings up Dom Canzone. The good news early on here as we take a quick look at the Northwest Chevy Equinox scoreboard. The A's, who the Mariners will take on tomorrow, they're in action late against the Rangers. They're ahead 9-2 in Texas in the 7th inning. So, taking care of the Rangers today.
1: So what you just told me is they're going to get to Seattle before the Mariners.
0: That pitch is inside. Hours and hours before, yeah. Yeah. It's frustrating. The Mariners playing a late afternoon game here in Boston and then flying all the way across the country
1: crazy.
0: For a game tomorrow. Yeah.
1: Crazy.
0: Here comes the 1-0 to Dom. It's outside. And maybe the A's, too, are scoring all the runs today, using them all up. 2 balls, no strikes to Dom. Sandoval has struggled against lefties this year. The pitch. That's in there. And Dom has certainly proven himself against lefties at this point. Batting nearly 250 against lefties, 4 home runs. An everyday guy now for the Mariners. The 2-1. Just off the plate. Wong really held it there. He wanted the slider. And that was borderline. If he challenged, he probably would have won it.
1: I think you're right. Glad that he didn't.
0: 3 balls, 1 strike. Sandoval set. JP at second. The pitch. That's low. Ball 4. Dom takes the walk.
1: I think Sandoval actually
0: challenged. He was wrong. Good thing for Dom, too, because he was 3/4 the way. I don't think Dom realized it was challenged. He was nearly at first base, and he looks up like, uh-oh.
1: He had taken off everything.
0: But it was a ball. Here comes Andrew Bailey, the pitching coach. Julio's going to bat. He struck out looking his first time, so... an opportunity early here for the Mariners. One in, a chance to get some more.

0: Connor Wong, the catcher, probably comes out there to say, I just made that look really good.
1: Yeah, okay. That was my framing.
0: You that were was fooled my, by framing. My framing. Yeah, you were fooled by my framing. You're welcome.
1: Sandoval climbs back on the hill wearing white shoes. Red Sox wearing their home white uniforms. Red Sox across the front in red. Blue caps. Runners at first and second. Here's the pitch to Julio. Swung on a missed. He waved at a change. Sandoval climbing towards 50 pitches. The lefty set. He deals. This one low.

0: I'll try to change up again. Julio takes this one. That was further out of the zone. See what he goes to here. The 1-1. Bounced in. A good stop by Wong. Another changeup. So three in a row.
1: Straight. But if you're Julio, now Julio, remember, struck out on a four-seam fastball, looking frozen on the four-seam fastball. And again, Sandoval doesn't have this crazy velocity, you know, where you can't look fastball, adjust. And he's just got to make sure after every changeup, you readjust your timing.
0: The pitch swung on, smashed to center field. It's a base hit. JP hits third base. He's being waved. JP scores. Julio drives in a run. The Mariners lead 2-0. A lightning bolt to center off the bat of Julio.
1: That was a really nice piece of hitting right there by Julio Rodriguez. This is a slow sweeper, 82 miles per hour. So even slower than the changeup. And he stays inside of it, leads with his hands, drives the ball into center field.
0: 107 off the bat.
1: Yeah. As Julio says, I don't need to swing strongly. I am strong. So that was just a good clean swing.
0: 2-0 Mariners. Naylor bats. Dom at second base. Julio at first. The pitch is outside. So the Mariners just kind of picked up where they've left off in this series. 17 runs in the first two games. And now leading 2-0, top of the third. This will be pitch number 50 from Sandoval. Here's the offer. Swung on, little looper, center field, falling fast. It's down, it's a base hit. Dom hits third. The throw goes into third base. It's high. It's near the Mariners' dugout. Julio slides safe. Now picks himself up. He's racing home. He scores. The Mariners get two runs. The ball got away. No one was there on the backup. Julio saw it. He raced home. It's 4-0 M's. And Josh Naylor ends up at second base. A wild circus play, and it ends up with two runs for the M's.
1: You're right. Sandoval went to back up home plate. The pitcher went to go back up home. That's fine, but now you got to adjust. As the ball goes into third, he does not adjust, doesn't move from behind home plate to third. No one there on the overthrow. Durbin did a nice job of deking Julio. Made him slide, and that throw wasn't even close.
0: Naylor takes off. There's the pitch. He is into third standing easily. He took off before the throw. Josh Naylor has swiped his 26th bag of the season. And Taylor Ward smartly just took that pitch. So he's at third base now. 4-0 Mariners. Top of the third. Two outs. Here comes the offer to Ward. Far inside.
1: I think that Josh Naylor literally nearly was running across third base as Sandoval picked up his front leg to go to home.
0: Yeah.
1: I mean, it was insane that he didn't step off.
0: Here comes the offer. That's in there. Ward takes it. Naylor gets a single out of that. He took second on the throw. Picks up an RBI. Nice job by Julio, too, on the bases. 4-0 Mariners. Looking for more. Naylor at third base. Takes a walking lead. The pitch. Too far outside.
1: You're right on Julio. Durbin did a great job of making it seem like there was a throw coming there to third, even though it was 10 feet over his head. But Julio picks himself up, gets up really quickly, doesn't waste any time there on the ground, and gets into home.
0: Ward calls time. Cole Young is on deck. He's the only Mariner who has not come to the plate. Mariners have had some long innings in this series. The 3-1. Swung on, lined, but foul into the upper deck. First base side. So full count. Three balls, two strikes. 55 pitches for Sandoval, who breezed through the first two innings. He was six up, six down. It has been very different here in the third. Weston Wilson got it started with a base hit. JP followed with a hit.

0: Three balls, two strikes. Naylor at third base. The pitch. Swung on, lifted right field. Abreu battling the sun. He has the glove in front of his face, reaches up, makes the catch. And that's it for the Mariners. But damage done. A four spot in the third for the Mariners. Head to the bottom of the third. 4-0 M's. 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
0: The Mariners lead 4-0 over the Red Sox at Fenway Park. Connor Wong will start things. Miller, quick nod of the head. He goes into the motion. Here's the pitch. And that's a strike. I remember thinking when Wong came to the plate yesterday for the first time, he batted in the third inning. By then, the Mariners had just put a 5 spot on the board. They had 6 runs already. So similar today as Wong bats for the first time. Here's the pitch. Misses away.
7: Brian Wu was just spectacular yesterday. So efficient. Made it look easy. And he's just so hard to game plan against. You think, okay, four-seam fastball. Got it. Rising up. And then all he did was just dismantle them at the bottom of the zone with his two-seamer.
0: The 1-1. Misses high. 2 balls, 1 strike. Miller went 1-2-3 in the second. Got some help in the first. Red Sox had 3 straight hits, but Randy throws out a runner at home plate to help the cause. The 2-1. Swung on, softly hit third base. Wilson waits for it. Gloves, throws to first. It's right there. That's the out. One away. Let's pause for station identification on the NC Machinery Mariners Radio Network.
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0: Top of the order, here's Anthony. He struck out his first time, the only strikeout so far for Miller. Here's the pitch. He sends it over. He gets ahead. A good splitter in the zone. Bryce has retired 5 in a row now. Into the motion, deals. Swung on, looper, left field, falling. It's a base hit in front of Randy. And it's going to be a single. Didn't hit it hard, but in the right spot. So a one-out base hit. Here's Gasper. A firm single last time. Shadows halfway across the mound. Bryce Miller's upper body.

0: moments for the Mariners in the third inning. Nothing huge, but four singles, a walk as well. The 0-2. That just misses wide. Try to split her. Just floats off the plate. One ball, two strikes. A ton of traffic, a ton of pitches by Sandoval. The pitch. Swung on, foul back. Sound like the backswing may have gotten Pareda on that. Seems to be fine. One ball, two strikes on Gasper. Two home runs in the series. Anthony at first base has two steals on the year. Rice from the chest, the pitch. Swung on, slow roller, second base side. Young spins, throws to second for the force out. That's all they get. Gasper safe at first base on the fielder's choice. Hit too slowly.
1: Mm-hmm.
0: Two outs.
1: But a good read by Cole Young. I thought that was hit so slowly that he was going to only have a play at first base. But Roman Anthony kind of had to let that ball go in front of him to Cole Young, and that allowed Cole Young to be able to get the lead runner.
0: You're with us inside the Western Washington Toyota radio booth. 4-0 M's, bottom of the third, two outs. Here's Rafaela. He singled his first time. Miller nods his head, ready. Deals. It's away, a slider on the backhand. Pareda keeps it in front. Cal not in the lineup today at all, not catching, not the DH. Here's the pitch from Bryce. Swung on, hit high, deep center field, ranging back Julio. He's in front of the track. He's there, makes the catch over the shoulder, and that's it for Boston in the third. So Bryce Miller, so far so good, three innings of scoreless ball against the Boston Red Sox. We go to the fourth, 4-0 Mariners. That's your Mechanics Bank score on the NC.
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9: I want to hug you. I'm going to hug you. I'm coming in for a hug.

0: some of the great moments in history, in Red Sox history. Here's the pitch. Swung on softly at second base. Sogard charges, gloves, throws to first. That's the out. One away. And one of the pictures, speaking of the netting, it's like every other ballpark. There's netting behind home plate, but at the time it went up to kind of the press box, the netting did. And it was after, I think, a clinch game. And the picture is of fans climbing the netting up to the press box.
1: Gosh.
0: I know, it's wild.
1: Wow.
0: I don't recommend that. That's a very bad idea. Here's the pitch.
1: Just take the elevator up.
0: Inside.
1: I mean, sure, there's not a lot of elevators, and it's a bit of a wait, but...
0: They were very excited about the win that day. Wilson batting. He had a base hit. Started things for the Mariners in the third. The pitch, up and away. Not close.
1: I noticed also, and I just hadn't paid attention to it before, that there is a ladder on the Green Monster.
0: Yeah.
1: Yeah, and it stops above the out-of-town scoreboard.
0: Here's the 2-0. That's a strike.
1: Yeah, so you can't get to it from the field. Like,
0: right.
1: Unless you have like a 48-inch vertical and you're 6'7", you might be able to jump up and grab the bottom rung.
0: Yeah, it blends in. Same color paint. Here's the pitch. That's outside.
1: So I think this is just like emergency if somebody needs to get off of the Green Monster.
0: No, I know what this is.
1: Really?
0: Yeah, it's great.
1: Okay. I can't wait to hear this.
0: Three balls, one strike. It's my favorite thing when a ball hits the ladder. Here's the pitch. Ground ball to shortstop on the backhand. Story has it. Throws on the move to first base. It's low. It's close. And Wilson is out. He made that play close. Gasper, though, with the dig. And there's two outs. So it used to actually serve a function, the ladder. They would have to, because there were no monster seats.
1: Oh, yeah, okay.
0: They just had netting back there. And so they had to use the ladder to climb the ladder and fish all the baseballs out of the netting. And now, obviously, they don't have to do that. There's monster seats, but it's part of history. It's part of the wall, so the ladder is still there. It's just, it's never used. Here's the pitch to JP. That's
1: but again, you need a ladder to get to that ladder. Like,
0: yes.
1: For sure.
0: Yeah.
1: They just do what Little League fields do. Just cut a hole in the netting, and then they all drain to the center, and then they drop out.
0: Yeah.
1: Harmlessly.
0: Here's the 0-1. That's outside. As JP lost, I think he lost his elbow guard. It just fell off. The pitch came in. I mean, you think about it, after BP, especially, there'd just be...
1: Can't just take the elbow guard off.
0: There'd just be dozens of baseballs in the netting. So it actually used to serve a function. The 1-1. It bounces in. As you can imagine, when a baseball hits that ladder, it can take a...
1: Weird hop anywhere.
0: Yeah. Just another little quirk of the monster. Two balls, one strike. Two outs. Mariners leading 4-0. The pitch. JP shows bunts. Takes it back, and it's a ball outside, 3-1. Well, Durbin was pretty far back at third base, so JP trying to steal a base hit. Here's the offer. Misses low, ball 4. Mariners have a base runner, and JP has reached twice. He had a good day yesterday. He had 2 hits and a walk yesterday, and now a hit and a walk so far today.
1: The bottom of the order was...
0: Yes.
1: Really, really good yesterday.
0: Pareto will bat.
1: Really up and down the batting order.
0: Yes.
1: They were good.
0: Everybody had at least one hit.
1: Yep.
0: Most people with more than one. Here's the pitch. Swung on, ripped into the gap, left center field. It's down, it's a base hit. Cut off by Duran. Here comes JP around second base. He's into third, he'll hold there. So Pareda joins the fun. A base hit, Mariners back to it. Runners at the corners with 2 away.
1: You know, it has been a minute since Pareda got a hit. Look, the bat flip from Pareda is spectacular. I mean, his bat flip, he'll bat flip on anything, is just elite.
0: Well, you mentioned it's been a while since he had a hit. It's because Cal has literally been playing every single day.
1: Mm-hmm.
0: He's battling illness in this series. Even through last night, really had to get through.

0: last night. Here's Randy, runners on the corners, the pitch. It's low. So the Mariners leading 4-0, a chance for more here. Randy's 0 for 2. Mariners 30 hits this series and 21 runs. The pitch. Randy taken all the way. It's inside. Two balls, no strikes. Sandoval over 70 pitches as he works here in the fourth.
1: You'd like to see Randy really hunt here. 2-0, runners on the corners, two outs. Get yours.
0: The 2-0. It's a strike. A changeup. Yep. He got some plate.
1: I get it, though. Randy's like, I'm not looking for that.
0: 4-0 Mariners, fourth inning. Runners on the corners, two outs. Here's the 2-1. Swung on, lifted, short center field, Sogard. He's back on it, shielding his eyes. He can't see it. Now does make the catch as Abreu is racing in to help out. At the last moment, he found it. He makes the catch, and that saved a run. So the Mariners don't score in the fourth. We head to the bottom of the fourth. 4-0 Mariners on the NC Machinery Mariners Radio Network.
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0: M's lead 4-0 over the Red Sox. Abreu going to start things. Bryce Miller has kept Boston scoreless through three. He goes into the motion, his first pitch. And that's fouled off, third base side, into the seats. 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Miller deals. Swung on, blasted towards the monster. Left field on its way. It is off the monster. Gets away from Randy. Picked up by Julio. Abreu into second base. It's a double. He's two for two. Abreu, one of the extra base hit leaders in the second half. So a leadoff double. That brings up Sogard. Mariners leading 4-0, bottom of the fourth. Miller lets out a deep breath. He's all in shadow now. The pitch. This is low on a slider. Sogard popped up his first time. That was a big out. It ended the Boston threat in the first inning. They had runners at first and second after Randy had thrown out a runner at home. Here's the offer. Swung on a miss. Twisted up on a slider.
1: As good as Randy has been defensively,

0: in this one, you saw how it takes practice against that monster, because that double from Abreu hit high off the wall. Randy ended up being a little bit too close, and it was Julio, who was just in a backup position coming over to check things out, that ended up having to field that ball.
1: The 1-1. Outside on a splitter. Two balls and one strike. And Mariners trying to do something that hasn't happened a lot here in the second half. Angie, you mentioned how good the Red Sox have been at home this year. The 2-1. In there. Since the beginning of July, they've only lost one home series. Mm. They've been dominant at Fenway. So the Mariners trying to take a series against Boston today.
0: Yeah, for a while there, we've talked about it, their streak. They weren't, like, winning series. They were sweeping series.
1: Yes. The 2-2 is outside. 1 point, winning 15 games in a row this season. Full count, 3 balls, 2 strikes. Runner at second, no outs. The pitch. Strike 3 called. A two-seam at the kneecaps. Gets Sogard the second strikeout for Miller.
0: Well done by Bryce and also Johnny Pareda behind home plate. Everything was like away, away, away from Sogard. You can understand that. Got a runner on second, no outs. He's looking for something to come around, something he could pull, move that runner over to third. They go away, away, away, and then they bust him inside with the two-seamer.
1: Durbin bats the pitch to him. Swung on, lifted, right field, long run Ward towards the Pesky's pole, but it's out of play.
0: We're only in the fourth inning, and Bryce could rack up a few more, but only 2 strikeouts. That was just his second strikeout today.
1: The 0-1. Just a bit low. Pareda tried to frame it. That was 96 on the two-seam.
0: Yeah.
1: That's a pretty good velo.
0: Exactly. He's been able to maintain that velo, Gary. Good point throughout this game. And the first strikeout was the first batter of the game.
1: Yeah.
0: Slider to Roman Anthony.
1: The 1-1. It's low, and Pareda has challenged. He's been on a pretty good roll with challenges. Mm-hmm. You feel for him here. He hasn't caught in a while, so we'll see how this one goes. It is just a touch low. Didn't miss by much, but it was a ball. So the Mariners miss on one. They have 1 challenge left. Boston has 2. Miller set. Looks at second once, twice, now delivers. And it's a slider off the plate. Durbin had a notion, but checked his swing. So he pitched number 50 for Bryce. 3-1. The pitch. Missed inside. So, runners at first and second. I'll bring up Duran. That's the first walk offered by Bryce, which is something good to see. Walk's a real problem his last time out.
0: Yeah, career high 7 walks his last time out. And that was a real big indicator, I think, for this Mariners organization, to the pitching staff, to say, okay, you know, we need to get this focused a little bit more. And I think that's probably what this conversation is going to be right now with Pete Woodworth heading out to the mound.
1: Yeah, Pete Woodworth, a stroll to talk to Bryce. This visit to the mound brought to you by Lexus of Bellevue. 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Mariners leading by 4, fourth inning. But we know in this ballpark, things can evaporate quickly, or leads can. Duran in the series is 2-for-9 with a home run. Lined out his first time. Meeting over, Miller back to it here. Runners at first and second, here's the pitch. swung on foul.

0: four-seam right at the upper rung.
1: That's what you want to do. You want to get that separation in locations to just help your fastballs be even better.
0: The 0-1. Swung on, lifted short center field. JP back out on it in the sunshine. Now creeps over into the shade under it. Two-hand catch. Two away. I don't think Duran was happy about that.
1: No, no. He said, doggone it, rats. I really didn't mean to pop that splitter up into shallow left center field. Really important pitch for Bryce Miller. Has been all season long, especially against the lefties. Opponents hitting just .178 against that pitch coming into today's game.
0: Now he's got to get through Story. It's been a problem at times in the series. The pitch swung on, rope, left field line. It's down, it's a hit, it goes to the corner. Abreu around third, he scores. It hopped into the stands. So it's a ground rule double. Red Sox get one run as Abreu scores. Not hard hit, but in the right spot. Story strikes again.
1: He has been such a pest. He and Roman Anthony activated in that final game against the Yankees right before this series started. And this actually ends up being a huge break for the Mariners.
0: Yeah, it could have been another run.
1: Yep.
0: Here's Wong. This is a big spot. Runners at second and third. Two outs. The pitch. Swung on, fouled away. We've talked about Mariners' struggles as a rotation on the road. This is one of those spots where, hey, one run, not the end of the world. But it gets to two or three or four, it's different. So big spot.
1: It's been the big innings.
0: Yeah.
1: It's been the big innings and allowing things to snowball.
0: Here comes the pitch from Bryce.
1: You know, all
0: sends
1: the time.
0: It outside.
1: Yeah, sorry, Gary. We talk about traps all the time with pitchers, and it's like, okay, you let up that walk, and then you let that snowball into, you know, your focus is on the walk, and you give up the home run. And I think that was the conversation as well with Pete, is to just get him back and say, listen, let's end this.
0: 1-1, fouled straight back. A splitter that got some plate. He fouls it away. One ball, two strikes. So one strike away from getting out of trouble in the fourth. It's 4-1. Mariners the lead. You're with us inside the Western Washington Toyota radio booth.
1: Important to get Wong here, too, before he faces Roman Anthony.
0: Yes, for sure. Wong, the ninth hitter in the order. Standing still as the statue offers 1-2. Bounced in. Did he go? He did. He went after a sweeper in the dirt. It was knocked out by Pareda. He applies the tag, and that's it for Boston. The third strikeout for Miller, and that was a big one as the Red Sox leave two in scoring position. Nice job by Pareda as well.
1: Yes.
0: We head to the fifth. 4-1. Mariners the lead. Enter Mechanics Bank score on the end.
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1: I want to hug you. I'm going to hug you. I'm coming in for a hug.
2: We're at Fenway Park. It's the Mariners and the Red Sox. M's leading 4-1. We head to the fifth. Dom Canzone will lead off. He walked last time and scored. Bryce Miller's been very good so far. Just one run allowed. Got out of trouble to end last inning. Here's the pitch to start the fifth. It's a strike at the knees to Dom.
3: A couple of extra base hits. Abreu led off the inning with the double. Trevor Story, who's just been a pest, doubles him in, but what a job by Pareda to block that ball.
2: The pitch is down low. One ball, one strike. Red Sox have the bullpen going. Ryan Baio is loosening up. He's been pitching out of the bullpen for Boston. The 1-1. Misses low. Two balls and one strike. Now, the first two games of this series, nearly every seat taken. There's some empty seats today with a weekday day game here at Fenway. The 2-1. That's low. I look out to the seats in right field, and I'm kind of surprised by one of the empty seats. There is a lone red seat that's about three quarters of the way up in right field. The 3-1. That's a strike. The rest of the seats are green, so it really stands out. It stands out more when there aren't red shirts around it, but they have one red seat painted. Three balls, two strikes. Julio on deck. Here comes the pitch on the way to Dom. Way outside. Ball four.
3: I sit down, crisscross applesauce. It's story time, and I love this story.
2: Well, it signifies the longest home run in Fenway Park history. It looks like this is going to be it. So Sandoval has been lifted. They're going to go to the bullpen here, a righty to face Julio. So we'll be back with the red seat and with Julio, the Mariners leading 4-1 over the Red Sox. Back with more right after this.
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2: So Brian Baio takes over out of the bullpen for the Red Sox. Julio Batts, runner at first base. The Mariners have chased the starter Sandoval. 4-1 Mariners with the lead. Baio, who was supposed to be at the top of the rotation, now pitching out of the bullpen. Here's his first pitch. Julio holds a swing, did not go.
3: Yeah, Sandoval's just not with great command. We talked about his walks his last time out. He had three walks today and nine batters that ended up with three ball counts. Most in his career.
2: pay you a 4.85 ERA this year. The offer,

0: swung on, a bounding ball right side, past the dive of Sogard, off his glove into right field. It's a hit. Dom into second base, so the Mariners back in business. Runners at first and second with nobody down for Josh Naylor. Mariners a three-run lead, looking for more.
1: We're talking about the Mariners hoping to put Bryce Miller into the bullpen and have him streamline things. It has been very good for Bayo. His ERA just over 1.5 out of the bullpen. Much different story overall with an ERA approaching 5 this season. And he's been really good with inherited runners. So the fact that Julio was able to move him forward, good sign.
0: Christian Naylor is high. He was good last year in the rotation. Nearly 30 starts, had a 3.35 ERA. There's a high expectations for Bayo. Tom at second, Julio at first. The 1-0. Down low. So the red seat in right field. Ted Williams, June 9th, 1946, hit a home run 502 feet. It's absurdly far away from home plate, the red seat. The 2-0. That's a strike. He hit it off of Detroit Tigers starter Fred Hutchinson.
1: I did not remember that part of the story.
0: And as legend goes, it hit a construction worker. It hit his straw hat 502 feet away. The 2-1. Swung on, line drive, foul, third base side. I don't see a lot of straw
1: construction
0: hats
1: workers
0: today.
1: No, in construction.
0: One of the fun features of Fenway. Two balls, two strikes. Nobody out, two on.
1: I don't know how many construction workers are trying to rock that fit.
0: The straw hat?
1: Uh-huh.
0: Here's the 2-2. Swung on, popped up out of play. Naylor, an RBI base hit in the third that led to that wild play. There was an overthrow of third base. Julio ended up scoring as they were trying to get Julio at third. It was a big play, scoring a couple of runs. Naylor ended up at second, then he stole a bag. The 2-2. Swung on, a slow chop, charging Durbin. He grabs it. He steps on third. They have the force out. That's the only out they get. Nothing Dom could do about that. So one out.
1: A 26 for Naylor?
0: Yeah.
1: I mean, are you kidding me? It is not unheard of. I mean, it wouldn't be crazy for him to get to 30.
0: Yeah. I mean, he got to 30 last year, and yeah. Especially, you know, we got to the Mariners, especially, he really took off.
1: It was like, what, he had like 12 for his career or something like that, and just decided, I'm going to do this.
0: Here's Ward, the pitch, swung on and missed. Mariners have some lefty thump on the bench today. Laz is on the bench, Cal is on the bench. You wonder with what Cal's been dealing with, if they'll try and stay away from him, but if needed. Julio takes off, runners go, the pitch is swung on and missed. They're swung on, fouled away rather, sorry. No balls, two strikes, that means the runners will have to go back.
1: That was unfortunate because Julio had that. Bayo just not paying attention.
0: Yeah, Naylor had second, Julio had third. So to your point about 30, Naylor almost had number 27 right there. No balls, two strikes now on Ward.
1: A reminder, you don't get the stolen base on the back end if the front end doesn't get it.
0: Right. Here's the pitch. Swung on, a broken bat. Barrel pinwheels picked up by Durbin. Applies the tag on Julio. Throws to first, double play. Unfortunate double play. And that ends the fifth for the Mariners. We go to the bottom of the inning. 4-1, Mariners with the lead. Back with more right after this on the NC Machinery Mariners Radio Network.
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4: We head to the fifth. Bottom of the inning. Mariners did not score in the top of the fifth. Unfortunate double play to end things. Here's Anthony, the pitch. Swung on, smash foul, nearly got the first base coach. Had to skip out of the way. Hey, you wonder about that play. It was hit to third. Julio should have just stopped.
5: Yes, he should have.
4: To avoid the tag.
5: He's either got to make him, and I'm talking about Durbin, come get him, Julio, or throw over to first. But he can't let him do both.
4: The 0-1. Swung on, foul away. Because in that scenario, if you just wait and then he comes to get you, he applies the tag. And the Mariners have runners at first and second with two outs.
5: Exactly.
4: They still have a
5: chance. You're still going. Yeah, you still got a runner in scoring position. The one thing that did make that a little bit more difficult was the broken bat out to the shortstop area where Julio's running through. So you're sort of like focused on not getting impaled by the bat and running to third. But he's got to stop.
4: The 0-2 off the plate. One ball, two strikes. Unfortunate, too, the pitch before that Ward fouled off, because it looked like the Mariners had second and third stolen. And then, of course, that would not have been an issue at all.
5: Yeah. And then you never know with the drawn in infield and everything else.
4: Yeah. It's a tough sequence all the way around.
5: Yeah.
4: The 1-2. Swung on, line drive, right field, base hit. So Anthony, his second hit. Mariners a three-run lead, but now Boston top of the order. That brings up Gasper. This could be a big inning. Rucker starting to throw.
5: Well, it talks about that split finger,
4: how good
5: it has been for Bryce Miller today. But that splitter he left up in the zone and was punished for it.
4: Miller at 61 pitches. You get the feeling that the Mariners will be aggressive with the bullpen with a three-run lead. Here's the offer. Down low. Miller gave up a run last inning. Got out of trouble, though. Red Sox left runners at second and third.
5: I think you're spot on with the bullpen, though. One, you've got an opportunity to win the series. Two, it's September.
4: Yeah.
5: Win today, figure out tomorrow.
4: The 1-0. Gets away from Pareda. Not far enough. It's a ball. Two balls, no strikes.
5: Pareda's moved really well back there today. That was a difficult ball to block.
4: It's a final as we take a look at the Northwest Chevy Equinox scoreboard. 9-2. A's have beaten the Rangers. The 2-0 pitch. Swung on, line drive, left field. Randy comes in. He goes to a dive. He makes a tumbling catch in left field. An amazing play by Randy Arozarena. He looked like an acrobat, tumbling to make the grab. He takes a hit away, and now Julio gives him a hug.
5: And they're laughing. So I think that on the dive, Arozarena hurt himself, but he just needs a minute.
4: He tried to call off the trainers. They're going to run out nonetheless, along with Dan Wilson. Now, Randy has thrown out a runner at home.

0: And now he's made a great catch.
1: That's an amazing catch.
2: What
1: it's
2: a day.
1: So hard, too, because that was not hit well. He had to come a long way to get this one.
0: That looked like a hit off the bat.
1: Yeah, and I was worried, too, at first. Like, okay, did he catch his wrist?
0: He's fine. All smiles. Mm-hmm. Ben Wilson and the trainer back to the dugout. 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In fact, take your pick on Randy Place.
1: Yeah. Lots to choose from, which is really great.
0: Here's Rafaela. Well, you're staring at runners at first and second with nobody out if he doesn't make that catch. Ready. The pitch. Swung on. Little bounder right to Wilson. Goes a short way to second base. The relay to first. Ooh, close play. Not in time. Looked like it was hit too slowly off the bat, but the Mariners nearly turned two on Rafaela. Little check swing. Chop right to third.
1: Yeah, give credit to Weston Wilson. He got this quickly. Got rid of it quickly to second base, and a nice turn from Cole Young out there as well. But Rafaela is just too fast.
0: Yeah. The Mariners going to the pen. So that's going to be it. Abreu is going to bat. He's 2-for-2 on Miller. So the Mariners ultra aggressive here as Ferrer is going to come in to face Abreu. So two outs, one on. Mariners up by three. Here comes Ferrer when we come back right after this.
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0: We talked about the Mariners being aggressive with the pen, and here they are, aggressive with the pen. Ferrer takes over. He's facing Abreu. Two outs, runner at first base. Here's the pitch. Right there at the knees, 98. Ferrer threw yesterday, had 2 days off before that.
1: I like this call. Right now, this time of the year, don't be afraid to be too early with a move. Just don't be too late.
0: Pitch is outside.
1: And Abreu has stung Bryce Miller twice.
0: Yeah, he hammered
1: today.
0: The last one off the monster. One ball, one strike. Fifth inning, 4-1 Mariners, runner at first base. Here's the offer. Swung on, ripped, third base side. It's a fair ball rolling to the corner. Rafaela flying. He's into third. He is being held as the cutoff throw. JP just stares at him. Abreu into second base with a double. They don't get a run, so runners at second and third in the fifth.
1: That's one of those things that just makes you grind your teeth. Ferrer gets the ground ball, and Abreu's 5 days late on this two-seamer at the bottom of the zone, but third baseman Weston Wilson playing well off third base, and it ends up squeaking just inside that third baseline.
0: That's one of the

0: times where having the monster so close is actually helpful.
1: Yep.
0: Hit the wall and the run doesn't score. Here's the pitch. It's a strike to Sogard. 99 over the corner. This is a big spot again. Runners at second and third. Two outs. Mariners had this situation last inning. Miller got out of it. Can Ferrer do it this time? The pitch. It's low. Pareda wants to check first base to see if he went. He did not, according to the first base umpire. One ball, one strike, two outs, two on. Sunshine has gone away completely. Duck beyond the clouds here. A lot of gray clouds hanging overhead. Some blue. The 1-1. Yes, that's in there. A changeup. Sogard just couldn't pull the trigger on that one. Ferrer nods a couple of times. Set. The 1-2. Swung on, popped up, right field, twisting towards the seats, out of play. Rafaela at third, Abreu at second, the 1-2. Swung on, grounded right to shortstop. JP smothers it, throws to first. It's low. It's dug out by Naylor, and that is it for Boston. The Mariners do it again. They strand two runners in scoring position for the second straight inning as Ferrer puts out the fire. 4-1, Mariners lead. We go to the sixth on the NC.
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0: Mariners up by three, sixth inning. Cole Young going to start things. First pitch to Bayo is fouled away. Bayo on in relief, so both teams into their bullpen here. Mariners lead by three. They would like more. More and more and more. Fenway, a place where you have to be greedy. Here's the 0-1. Swung on a missed.
1: Gary, you look at a couple of just like little things in this game. Runners on second and third in the fourth inning. Sweeper in the dirt. It struck out Connor Wong, but Pareda blocks that ball. I mean, very different game if all of a sudden that run comes in and you're still playing baseball, because the strikeout in the dirt would allow the runner to get to first.
0: The 0-2, a ground ball foul.
1: And then you look at last inning, Nick Sogard hits a ground ball to J.P. Crawford at short. He throws it in the dirt, short hops Josh Naylor on the other side of things at first base, and he picks that. And again, runners on, what would that inning look like? I mean, we're probably just between those two defensive plays, a tie game.
0: The 0-2 is grounded foul again. 4-1, M's with the lead, top of the sixth. Mariners got all four in the third inning. They've had some other opportunities. They've left runners in scoring position the last couple innings. The pitch. And that's inside. That get Young? Yeah, it did. On an 0-2 sweeper. Hits him. So the Mariners now with the leadoff man aboard. Hey, when considering a Volvo, people should come to Sandberg Volvo Cars in Linwood to experience the Sandberg difference. 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Weston Wilson will bat. He's 1-for-2. Young lead at first. Right side wide open. The pitch inside. That almost hit him. One Mariners, your Mechanics Bank score. Here's the 1-0. Low. Two balls and no strikes. So he started Young 0-2 and then hit him, and now he's falling behind 2-0 to Wilson. The pitch. Did he go? He didn't. So it's 3-0.
1: Yeah.
0: Pitch just outside.
1: I was just saying, this is a really important swing or non-swing. 2-0. He was looking to get into one and checks his swing at the last second as that cutter ended up leaking out of the strike zone.
0: The offer. Taken all the way. That's downstairs. It's ball four. It's being challenged by Wong. Let's see. Wong. Is this more of a hope, or did he get it?
2: No, he got it. Barely the corner.
0: So, no base on balls. Three balls, one strike now. Cole Young at first base. After being hit by a pitch. Bayo set. Delivers. Swung on, smashed, foul. Just hopping down the third base side.
1: Bayo really working Weston Wilson east to west here. That sinker for strike one on the outside corner. That two-seamer for strike two on the black inside.
0: The pitch swung on, rattled, foul. Stays alive on a two-seam. Mariners lead, top of the sixth. Young at first base. Bayo on in relief. 22 pitches into his work. He has plenty of pitch count to work with. He's been stretched out.

0: Cole Young takes off. The 3-2 swung on, fouled away. That was a cutter in the zone, so Wilson just stays alive. Cole Young has 3 steals this year. It's also been caught 5 times, yeah, so not a great percentage.
1: Not a great percentage. There's a great many things that we like that Cole Young does. Steady defense out there at second base. His ability to hit lefties and righties this season. Speed.
0: Bay already. Young takes off. The pitch is up and in. Ball 4. That was a solid plate appearance by Weston Wilson.
1: It was. Great at bat by Weston Wilson. And I like EY's decision and Cole's decision over there at first base. Just make Bayo speed up a little bit with him going and stealing second base on back-to-back pitches.
0: See what the Mariners want to do here. JP batting, he's had a good day. He has singled and walked. You have Pareda due up next. 4-1 Mariners. Well, they want more this inning. First two on with no outs. Corners are crashing, and JP showing bunt already. Here comes Gasper. Takes the bunt back, swung on. He drives it past Gasper into right field. It's a base hit. Young being held. The throw comes in, cut off, and the bases are loaded. Whoa!
1: I have never been more excited to see what I just saw, Gary. He turns around, shows bunt. As you said, Gasper comes crashing in. He pulls it back, little pepper, and knocks it by him. And Casper's lucky to have his teeth still.
0: That was right by him. If he's at his normal position, he's making that play.
1: Absolutely.
0: And now a visit at the mound. This is a big spot for the Mariners. Bases loaded. Pareda will bat 6th inning. A's have beaten the Rangers tonight already. Speaking of that, Brian Wu making his Mariners bobblehead debut on Saturday. Mariners taking on the A's, of course. The 4-game series coming up. First 20,000 fans will get this one-of-a-kind collectible, thanks to Lexus. The Mariners trying to head home with a series win against the Red Sox and a little momentum starting tomorrow night against the A's. A's for 4, Rangers for 3. Big spot. Bases loaded. No outs. Pareda singled last time. Here's the pitch. He misses low. Good heat at 97, but missed the spot. Casper, the first baseman, he's playing in again.
1: Yeah. I want to call what JP did a butcher boy, but it wasn't like a little half swing. He pulled the bunt back and took a full cut with him charging in.
0: The 1-0. That's a strike. I don't know if I've ever actually seen that work before is the thing. Like, I've seen attempts at it, but I don't know if I've ever actually seen the full swing and a base hit to the spot where the guy was crashing.
1: When you can execute it, you can see how effective that would be.
0: The 1-1. Swung on, bounding ball up the middle. As eyes, it's through. A base hit for Pareda. Cole Young scores. Here comes Wilson around third base. Throw is cut off. He scores. Johnny Pareda. A 2-RBI single. The Mariners add 2 more. It's 6-1 M's. Pareda, a 2-hit day.
1: His second hit, his second bat flip of the day. He has been absolutely fantastic, both behind the plate and at the dish today. Huge situation there with the bases loaded. Johnny Pareda comes through with a single up the middle.
0: Top of the order. Here's Randy. Mariners a chance to really add on here. 6-1 M's, 6th inning. Here's the pitch. It's away. Randy looking to join the fun offensively, 0-for-3, but he's had a brilliant day defensively. He's made a huge impact. He's thrown a runner out at home plate and made a diving catch. 2 on. No outs. The pitch. Swung on. Smoked into left field. It's a hit. It's going to the monster. Clangs off the monster. Here comes JP. He's around third. He scores. It's another run. Randy Arozarena stays hot. He drives in JP. 7-1 Mariners.
1: Bayo makes a good pitch. Randy just makes a better swing on this pitch.

0: This was fantastic. This is a two-seamer sinker down at the bottom of the zone, maybe even a ball below the zone. But he's able to get to that. That's a hard pitch to get your barrel to, and gets it down the line.
1: The only thing the Mariners have been missing is the big hit today. Runners in the corners. Here's Dom. The pitch. Swung on and blasted. Left center field towards the monster. Off the monster. Paredes scores from third. Dom into second. It's an RBI double. Randy stops at third. That was a big hit. A lightning strike off the monster for Dom. It's 8-1 Mariners. And here come the boos at Fenway Park.
0: Dom Canzone not allowing Bayo to catch his breath. First

0: What a great inning. 8-1 Mariners.
1: This is fantastic. Dom Canzone absolutely smoked that baseball,
0: yeah,
1: too.
0: Yeah, he crushed it.
1: I mean, Oppo, center field. I mean, center field, just a bit Oppo off the monster.
0: 105 off the bat. Justin Ehler will bat. Infield in. Here's the pitch. Swung on and missed. Even with a 7-run lead, still an opportunity to get at least one more. Every run precious. Mariners have had 10-plus hits in every game in this series. The offer. Swung on and fouled away. That was a pitch way out of the zone.
1: Yeah, Josh Naylor clearly in swing mode. This changeup just continued to float away from him.
0: No balls, two strikes. Looking to at least get Randy home at third base. The pitch. Too high. 1-2. Randy at third, Dom at second. 8-1 M's. Here's the pitch. Swung out, bounding ball, first base side, scoots foul. We'll do it again. You mentioned the bottom of the order yesterday doing damage. You start to look at how things have played out today. Again, the bottom three, they've lived on base. Wilson, Crawford, Pareda. Here's the pitch. It's low. They've combined to score 5 runs. They've been on base 7 times.
1: Yeah. Well, even in the opener of this series, the bottom of the order, Cole Young was hit by a pitch. He had a 9-pitch at bat in that one. Austin Wilson singled. JP was fantastic.
0: The 2-2. Swung on, hit hard down the first baseline, played by Gasper, standing right next to the bag. All he had to do was field the ball, touch first. No chance for Randy to score, so now there's 2 outs. I'll bring up Taylor Ward, the last man to bat here in the inning. Let's pause for station identification on the NC Machinery Mariners Radio Network.
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0: First pitch to Ward is a strike. Ward is the only Mariner who has not reached base. He's 0 for 3. He wants to join the party. 8-1 Mariners. Top of the sixth. Still 2 on, 2 outs. Bayo from the chest delivers. That's low. 1-1 Bayo's throwing a ton of pitches this inning. He's at 40 out of the bullpen. Not this inning, but overall. The 1-1. In there. A cutter on the corner. 1-2. Rutgers warming in the pen. Looks like he'll take the ball next. Mariners do have some navigating to do out of the bullpen the rest of the way. The 1-2 inside.
1: But at the same time, you know, with all of a sudden this game getting a little bit lopsided, 8-1.
0: Takes some
1: it
0: pressure
1: makes
0: off
1: that
0: decisions.
1: Navigation,
0: yeah,
1: a little bit easier. Yeah.
0: Yeah. And we've talked so much about, is Munoz available? Is he not? What would help is to win a game by
1: To not have to worry about it.
0: Here's the pitch. That's low. And Ward has worked it full. 3-2. Cole Young is on deck. Remember, it started with Young on an 0-2 count getting hit by a pitch. That's how this whole thing got going.
1: And I was thinking, okay, you lead off the inning, you get the lead runner on, let's find a way to score him. And they've scored 3 more after him.
0: The second time in the game, they have a 4 spot. The 3-2. Chopped foul. Stays alive. Tried to check his swing. Made some contact on the fastball in 97. Enough to stay alive.

0: Full count pitch. Swung on, lifted, left field. Does it have carry? Duran, little back pedal. He's on just in front of the track now, makes the catch. And that brings an end to the sixth inning. But more damage. Four runs for the Mariners in the sixth. So we go to the bottom of the inning. Mariners have opened it up. It's 8-1 M's. 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
0: Mariners with the lead. Bottom of the sixth, we go 8-1 Mariners. Michael Rucker takes over on the hill. Caleb Durbin, the third baseman, will start things. Rucker's first pitch, and he sends it just a bit outside. One ball, no strikes. Well, Rucker is a guy that really wants to help push the Mariners into the postseason. Here's the 1-0. That's a strike. Local product. Auburn Riverside High School. Was a huge Mariners fan growing up. One ball, one strike. Here's the pitch. That's down low. He was such a big, he is such a big Mariners fan. And he broke into the big leagues in 21 with the Cubs and then pitched in 22 with the Cubs. Here's the 2-1. That's a strike. So let me just emphasize, he pitched 40 games mm-hmm. with the Chicago Cubs in the major leagues in 22. And their season ended. Of course, that was the year the Mariners went to the postseason. Here's the 2-2. Swung on line off the glove of Wilson into left field. It looked like Wilson had that. I think it's going to be an error.
7: Yeah, I think he thought that was hit harder than it was.
0: So runner at first base. That brings up Duran. So he pitched for the Cubs. The Mariners are in the postseason, and I think we all remember that 18-inning marathon against the Astros in the postseason. Well, Rucker was at that game as a Mariners fan. Here's the pitch. And it's called a ball, but that's going to be challenged by Pareda. He was in the right field stands cheering for the M's all 18 innings, his childhood team. That pitch was outside, so it was a ball. Mariners have lost their challenges. So somebody listening to this was also in the right field stands at that game. You had a major league pitcher cheering next to you for the Mariners.
7: That's awesome.
0: Here's the pitch. That's low. But this has really meant a lot to him coming back home, pitching for the Mariners.
7: Well, I mean, I think Rucker is with all of us. You know, I mean, Mariner fans, we know they're... It's the only team that hasn't gone to the World Series.
0: The 2-0 swung on. This should be 2. Right to JP. Picks it up.

0: Up, steps on second, fires to first, double play. So he gets rid of the base runner fast, and there's two away.
1: Just what Rucker needed. His best friend showing up, the double play. Good job, JP. But yeah, I mean, it's just, he understands what it's like to be a suffering Mariner fan. I mean, everybody wanting so badly for this team to make it to the World Series, to win a World Series, but we think they're different than us. That they're not. They're just the same.
0: Pitch to Story is up and in. The funniest thing he said is one of the great things about pitching for the Mariners, who he lives at home in the offseason. He actually gets to enjoy a Northwest summer. Here's the pitch. That's a strike. You know, through his career, he's always off somewhere else pitching, whether it's
1: missing
0: the Cubs
1: the best
0: or the Myers.
1: Bits.
0: Yeah, he says he comes back home in the winter and he gets all the gray and the rain, but he doesn't get the payoff of the Seattle summer. So he's gotten it this year. Here's the 1-1. Swung on, foul away. One ball, two strikes.
1: I don't know how he does it. I mean, it's the summers that get you through the winters.
0: That's right. That's exactly what he said. So he's had the payoff this summer so far.
1: That's fun having him here.
0: One ball, two strikes.
1: When guys come up to you and say, oh, I've watched you my whole life, and you're like, thanks.
0: Bottom of the sixth, base is empty, 8-1 Mariners. Rucker, the 1-2. It's down low. Two balls and two strikes. Did not pitch at all last year, recovering from Tommy John. The 2-2, swung on, rattled foul. He's throwing the hardest he ever has. We've seen 97, 98, even touched 99 in a recent outing. At times, he's really had to wear it. There's been some games where he's thrown 40-plus just to get the Mariners through.
1: But he really has been a nice weapon for Dan to be able to deploy in a lot of different situations.
0: The 2-2 swung on a miss. Gets Story on the strikeout. He faces the minimum in the sixth. So Rucker keeps Boston off the board. We head to the seventh. Mariners with the lead. It's 8-1 over the Red Sox on the NC.
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10: Another big day of offense for the Mariners. 8-1, M's lead. We go to the seventh. 10 hits again for the M's. Bayo's still on. Cole Young is going to start things. He led off last inning. Mariners scored four times. Here's the pitch. 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I think I'm taking Randy in this one. The 0-1. Swung on, popped up, third base side, foul ground, and that's into the crowd. You know, you look at the offensive line, look at the box score, he's 1-for-4 with an RBI, which is great, drove in a run, but his catches, well, one diving catch.
11: Yeah, stealing Gaspers.
10: Throwing out a guy at home in the first.
11: There's nothing better as an outfielder, by the way.
10: I mean, those were,
11: I'd rather throw out a runner at home than rob a home run,
10: especially
11: I think.
10: That throw out of a runner at home in the first. The Red Sox had three straight hits. You don't know where the game goes from there.
11: Absolutely.
10: That pitch is away.
11: Here's something else that's just really wild. You look at the line, and the Mariners have 10 hits and 8 runs. The Red Sox have 9 hits.
10: That's right.
11: And they have 1 run.
10: That's right.
11: Baseball's baseball in today.
10: The 1-2. Swung off that away. The funniest part about that, too, the Mariners just one extra base hit. It's not like...
11: Yeah, they're just knocking the ball out of the air.
10: Uh-huh. Yeah.
11: No, but give the Mariners pitchers credits today is they have been able to stay away from the big inning. They're able to execute pitches when they needed to.
10: The 1-2 swung on, popped up, third base. Durbin backpedaling into the grass now, waiting for it. Drops out of the gray clouds. One-hand catch. Young is put away. Also, the Mariners have mixed in 4 walks and a hit by pitch, so they've been able to increase the traffic. Mariners pitchers, and I think this is important for Bryce Miller, who got the start. He just walked one.
11: Yep. And especially coming off his last start where he set a career high. This was really good to see.
10: First pitch swinging. Wilson swung on a miss. Wilson has had a good at bats. A walk last time, scored a run, also a single. He's reached twice. He's scored twice. 7-9, 5-for-7. Here's the pitch. That's a strike. 5-for-7 with 5 runs scored. Also mixed in 2 walks. 2 RBIs just for fun. That's a good Weston Wilson, J.P. Crawford, that, Johnny Pareda,
11: hey,
10: the 3.
11: I got the butcher boy, even though it wasn't really a butcher boy. It was a butcher boy. I'm calling it a butcher boy.
10: The 0-2 is just a bit low.
11: Highlighted. That's the best thing out of the bottom of the order today. And it was on a changeup, by the way, which kind of helps a little bit. Show bunt, pull it back, and then slap a fastball.
10: Yeah. 1-2, low. Red Sox have made a change defensively, Rafaela, for the second straight night. He is no longer in center field. Eli White

0: pulled him early yesterday, too. Mariners up by 7 here, 7th inning. The pitch. Swung on, hit hard, left side, through. It's a base hit. So Weston Wilson has reached for the third time. He has 2 hits. Mariners. Single, single, single, single. All day long.
1: Who is this team? I will say this. You know, we talked about, which you shouldn't bring up ever again, the Max Scherzer game. But in this series, the at-bats have been really good.
0: Yeah.
1: They've gone up there with a plan. They haven't abandoned that plan. If it didn't work out, they trusted the process.
0: Pitch JP, swung on, ground ball right side, through, base hit. So JP has reached for the 4th time. He's 3-for-3 with a walk. The bottom of the order stays cooking. Runners on 1st and 2nd. Mariners leading A1, looking for more. There's action in the Red Sox pen. So Bayo's night might be coming to a close soon.
1: Like I said, we've talked about Johnny Barreda's bat flips before. He will bat flip on a single. Doesn't have to be extra bases. Single, he'll bat flip on a walk. I hope to see a third bat flip from Johnny Barreda right here.
0: The pitch swung on a miss. He chased a cutter out of the zone. He's had a great day. 2-for-3. 2 RBI base hit in the 6th. Also scored a run.
1: And an excellent job behind the dish.
0: How about a 291 on the season in limited time with the Mariners? Here's the pitch. Swung on, rip, but foul, third base side. Last 2 strikes.
1: Yeah, Las Montes and Pareda are cut from the same cloth with their exuberance, their overflowing cup of sunshine. Great to have her on the ballpark.
0: The 0-2. Down low. Well, it's important the Mariners can keep adding on, because you can actually give Cal an entire day off. You can give Munoz an entire day off. There's still the win, obviously, the most important thing, but also there's some secondary things going on here for the Mariners to try and keep this lead where it is. The 1-2 down low, or increase the lead.
1: Yeah.
0: Especially with, I mean, the trick here is there's no off day tomorrow. The Mariners, a long flight home.
1: That's the tough part.
0: And it starts,
1: 6-hour flight home. Yeah, they're going to get in their beds,
0: series.
1: 2 or 3 in the morning.
0: And all of them big games. Mm-hmm. All of them the Mariners need to get. I should say, it's tough asking for a 4-game sweep against anyone, but every game is going to be a big game for the Mariners.
1: I think you said it yesterday. The Mariners can get greedy, should get greedy. Yeah. And I'm like, I like that. Yes, greedy.
0: Well, you look at it, the Rangers, too, played the A's today, and the A's put up 9 runs. It's baseball. It happens. The 2-2. Swung on, smoked, left field line. It hit the sidewall, and it's out of play. It's baseball. It happens. I mean, everybody wins games, wins series, but you're at the time of the year where you've got to take advantage of the schedule. 7 against the A's, 7 against the Angels, head-to-head against the Rangers for 3, head-to-head against the Astros for 2, and the Rockies for 3.
1: Yeah, and that's the mindset you have to have. We keep talking about, okay, get through this grind of August and then get to September. It doesn't mean you let up in September. Okay, you have arrived here. Now, I mean, now it's time to really put the foot on the gas.
0: The 2-2 is low. Now, one of the questions that will remain, let's say the Mariners win this one. It puts a spotlight on the game tonight. Here's the pitch to Pareda, and there's your bat flip on a walk. And the base is loaded again for the Mariners. Traffic all day. And here comes Randy. It puts a spotlight on the game later. White Sox and Astros. The Mariners came into today 5 back in the division. Now, if the Mariners hold on, they win this one. They're ahead 8-1. If the White Sox beat the Astros again for the 2nd straight day, it could be 4 going into tomorrow, which feels
1: workable.
0: Yeah. Pitch to Randy. Swung on and missed.
1: Well, I've heard a few of the players saying, and I'm assuming that's the message that Dan Wilson is giving to his team, is the playoffs are just going to start a little early for us, and that's the way they're looking at September. They're not letting up because they got an easy schedule. This is they're really kind of viewing this as playoffs, and they got to win every game. Win every game today. Worry about tomorrow. Tomorrow.
0: The 0-1 is inside. 1 ball, 1 strike. And Dan Wilson has managed like that today.

0: Going to the bullpen early. The 1-1. Swung on, fouled away. Miller ends up going 4 2/3, 7 hits, 1 run, 1 walk, 3 strikeouts. And he went to the bullpen early. It paid off. Ferrer put down the Red Sox uprising, and the Mariners have added, and now it's 8-1.
1: Yeah, Rucker was good, and the 6 as well, got a double play. I imagine he would send Rucker back out, but we'll see.
0: The 1-2 is low. There's no one warming, especially if the Mariners can add on here. Mm-hmm. 2 balls, 2 strikes, bases loaded, Randy batting. He's homered in the first 2 games of this series. The 2-2. It's low. It's a full count. He misses 97. See if Randy Hunt's a fastball right here with the bases loaded. The monster is so inviting. And his vision just 310 down that left field line. The 3-2. Swung on, hit, one hop to third base. Durbin has it, second for one. Relay to first. It's in time to get Randy a double play. So the Mariners kept off the board in the 7th. We go to the bottom of the inning. 8-1, Mariners the lead. Your Mechanics Bank score on the NC Machinery Mariners Radio Network.
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0: It's a good day for the Mariners, leading 8-1 over the Red Sox. Connor Wong is going to lead things off in the 7th inning for Boston. Rucker still on. He faced the minimum in the 6th. Here's the first pitch. He swings and fouls it away. Mariners looking for a series win. Heartbreak to start this series. Red Sox winning 9, 8, and 10. Here's the pitch. That's a strike. Oh, really rough trip. Getting swept in Toronto. Losing the first one here, but they've turned things around. Winning yesterday. On their way today. Here's the pitch. Swung on. Ground ball softly at Naylor. Waits for it. Underhand toss to first base. Rucker right there. Stomps on first. The out. That's one. Now the Mariners feels like taking some momentum home.
1: Yeah, and they've done a really good job with the bottom of the order. Trevor Story got a double, but that's the only hit there in that bottom three with Durant, Story, and Wong. And every single time they've taken care of Wong so far today before turning over the lineup card.
0: Here's Anthony. He has 2 hits. The pitch. And it's just outside. It's funny to look at it. You pointed out already, but 12 hits for the Mariners, 9 hits for the Red Sox. But 8 runs for the Mariners, 1 for the Red Sox. A couple of key innings for the Mariners.

0: Here's the 1-0. Swung on, cracked left field towards the monster. It is gone. Into the monster seats. Solo home run, Roman Anthony. His second of the year, his third hit on the night. It's 8-2 Mariners.
1: Yeah, Roman Anthony has come off the injured list, and he just hasn't missed much since he's been back with the team. He is smack dab in midseason form here as we get September going. That ball stung over the monster.
0: Here's Gasper.
1: Again, how important is it that you take care of that number nine hitter and he's not aboard?
0: Yeah, pitch is low. Yeah, you can deal with solo homers here.
1: Yep.
0: Rucker on in his second inning of work. It's 8-2. The pitch. Swung on, rip, but foul. Rucker wants to keep it at that.
1: You're talking about innings. A couple interesting innings. So I just didn't want you to think, like my husband was like, you don't even listen to me. Well, I was listening to you, Gary.
0: There's a couple of different innings where the Red Sox had runners at second and third. Here's the pitch, and the Mariners got out of trouble. Miller once, Ferrer once. That is enormous in this ballpark.
1: Really is.
0: The 2-1. Popped up, third base side. That's into the crowd, out of play. You're with us inside the Western Washington Toyota radio booth.
1: And once again, it was those little defensive things that ended up getting him through. Yeah, I want to give all the credit to the pitchers for executing pitches, but it's the defense behind them. It's Randy throwing out the runner at home. It's, you know, the sweeper in the dirt to Connor Wong that Pareda blocks. Just like a lot of little things. It's Josh Naylor picking the ball over at first base from J.P. Crawford.
0: Yes.
1: Yep.
0: Yeah, absolutely. 8-2 Mariners, bottom of the seventh, the 2-2, swung on, slowly hit, third base side, down the line, it's a fair ball, into the corner. Gasper around first base, he's into second as Randy picks it up. Wilson playing way off the line at third base for the lefty, and Gasper takes advantage, and all of a sudden, Red Sox with a home run, now a double, it's a six-run lead, six runs, it just feels different here at Fenway.
1: I love the dimensions of this ballpark, but they are just maddening, and they really can sting if you're a pitcher. Just the monster, the short left fields, and then the crazy wedge in right center fields and a right field that goes on forever.
0: Sir Anthony Dominguez is going to start to throw. Looking out at the bullpen, because we've wondered if everyone is available or not. Munoz, one of his routines, he goes out fifth inning or so, and when he gets out there, he never sits down. He's always moving around. Here's the pitch. It's swung on a miss by Eli White, who's in there now. But when he starts to get ready, one of the things he does some sprinting back and forth. So he's just doing that sprinting, which makes you think if they needed him tonight, that he would be available. Here's the pitch. That's a strike. He's pitched in two games in a row. No balls, two strikes on White.
1: Hasn't gone 3 days in a row, but again, we're in September, yeah. So.
0: The 0-2 outside, but it would be enormous if the Mariners can keep this lead and try and keep Munoz out of the game while winning this one. One ball, two strikes. Strikeout here would help. The pitch. Swung on, laser left center field towards the monster. It's off the center field wall. Boston gets one more. White into second base, an RBI double. Gasper scores, and here comes the Red Sox. Two runs in, it's 8-3.
1: Back-to-back doubles that Rucker lets up. And this fastball is just, this is location. And Rucker was mad at himself. You may have heard it. As soon as he let that one go, location of that one, just middle, thigh high.
0: Home run.

0: Touchdown, double-double. It's 8-3. Mariners, bottom of the seventh. Still a ways to go for the Mariners in this one. Pete Woodworth out. They're having a chat. That was nearly a home run.
1: Yeah.
0: It's kind of that section of the wall that it goes from the monster to the shorter center field wall. And it hit the top of the center field wall, nearly got over that section into what is tarp now in this game. But that was close to a two-run home run. Here's Abreu, runner at second. 8-3, Mariners, a five-run lead. The pitch is away. Dominguez looks ready when needed. Abreu's been trouble. He's doubled twice, has a single as well. 3-for-3. That pitch is outside. 2-0. Rucker snaps at the baseball. Fans have been quiet today, but now making noise. The 2-0 in there. Here comes the offer. Swung on, bashed right field. Back Ward. He's in front of the track, makes the catch. White tagging. He'll flow into third. That's a big second out. Bring up Sogard as the Mariners trying to strand that runner at third base in the seventh. The Red Sox have scored two. It's 8-3.
1: As you mentioned, Abreu's having a day already. Back-to-back doubles. His first at-bat, he singled. This ball was stung as well. Good thing it was just stung right at Taylor Ward.
0: The pitch to Sogard. He's ahead. It's a cutter on the corner. And this is when the Mariners have been at their best in the game tonight. That's when the Red Sox have had runners in scoring position. See if they can strand another. Bottom of the seventh, five-run lead Mariners. The 0-1. And it's a curveball just off the plate. Mariners have no challenges the rest of the way. The 1-1. Swung on, ripped right field. Ward is on it. He's right there, makes the catch at the chest. And that's the final out. So a couple hard hit balls, but that's it for Boston. They get two, but no more. 8-3, Mariners lead. We head to the eighth.

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5: Mariners lead the Red Sox 8-3. You're with us inside the Western Washington Toyota radio booth. Juan Burgos takes over on the mound for the Red Sox. Here comes the pitch, and that's taken outside for a ball. I was thinking of the former Mariner those pitches for the Diamondbacks. I meant Raymond Burgos. Here's the pitch. And that's a strike. He's a lefty.
6: Mm-hmm. Has never faced the Mariners.
5: He has never been a Mariner. Yeah. I had the former Mariner in my mind. Here comes the 1-0. Or the 1-1, rather. Swung on. Soft ground ball up the middle. Charging. Scooped up by Story. Buries the throw to first to get the out. Canzone retired.
6: Burgos was just recalled from AAA before today's game.
5: Yeah, Red Sox have done a lot of swapping in and out of the bullpen in this series. Their bullpen, they've had to throw a lot of innings lately. In this series, they've had to throw a lot of innings. Julio Batts, he's had a good day. 2-for-4, the pitch. Over the corner, it's a strike. 8-3 Mariners, eighth inning. The lanky lefty offers. It's down low. He's 6'5", listed as 209. It's kind of funny because Laz is listed at 6'5", 210.
6: Which is just absurd.
5: They don't look the same.
6: No.
5: Body-wise. Here's the 1-1. That's a strike. Burgos. Reaches for the rosin bag. Scoops it up. Climbs back on the hill. One ball, two strikes on Julio. He deals. Swung and a miss. Waving at a sweep. Hey, the Seahawks kicking off their season next Wednesday, September 9th. T-Mobile Park is your go-to spot for pregame tailgate. You can snag this $24 offer, a ticket, Mariner dog and beer or soda for a game against the Rangers. Go to Mariners.com/12s. The Rangers game, it's 110 that day. Talk about a doubleheader. And then the Seahawks open up across the street. Yes. Yeah. Perfect day. Here's the pitch.
6: It's that time of year. All the overlap. I love it.
5: That's inside. Hopefully that Mariners take care of business against the A's. And then the Rangers come into town for a huge three-game series. Two of those will be day games. The 1-0. Misses away. Rangers lost tonight 9-2 to the A's, so the Mariners a chance to gain a full game on Texas. Houston and the White Sox will play later. The 2-0. Swung on, hard hit right side on the backhand. Second baseman Sogard has it. Whips the throw to first, the out. And the Mariners go quickly in the eighth. 1-2-3. And that hasn't happened very often tonight. In fact, the last time was in the first. Bottom of the eighth, Mariners six outs to get. They lead by 5. We'll come back with more right after this.
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3: Sir Anthony Dominguez takes over for the Mariners. Eighth inning. You're with us inside the Western Washington Toyota radio booth. He's ready to work against Durbin. Here's the pitch. Swung on. Ground ball. Third base. Hopping foul. Past Wilson. 8-3 Mariners. Bottom of the eighth. We're kind of speculating between innings what the plan is for the Mariners here. Dominguez pitching in the eighth. Five-run lead. The pitch. Swung on, line drive center field right at Julio. A couple steps in. He's there, makes the catch. One out. Because we're guessing, well, you obviously want to stay from Munoz. Mm-hmm. Guessing you want to stay away from Bizardo and Spire if you can as well. So how do you get these final six outs? And the answer may be trying to get Dominguez to get all six.
4: Yeah, he certainly has that in his bag.
3: You have Vargas and Criswell and Milner. It's a five-run game, but
4: Spire is an option. I know he threw an inning in third.
3: First pitch to Duran.
4: Close out August, but
3: yeah, especially when you get to the top because you have Anthony, the lefty.
4: Yep.
3: Is that a good day?
4: Obviously, he has Hobie Milner as well, but he did not have the most sparkling of debuts.
3: The ground ball that's fouled just wide of the first base bag. That looked like extra bases. Naylor looks at Duran and just, he takes his index finger and thumb and, oh,
4: does he?
3: Is that
4: does
3: close?
4: That,
3: yeah.
4: I missed it.
3: That
4: That's
3: close.
4: Awesome. Josh, he's the best.
3: 8-3 Mariners, bottom of the eighth. One out, 1-1 the count. Dominguez bent at the waist, now straightens up, the pitch. Down low. The one thing you know you have with Dominguez, he's a guy that has been here before. He was high leverage for all those years with Philadelphia. So there's no Fenway Park late in the game.
4: Mm-hmm.
3: That stuff doesn't faze him. The 2-1. Swung on, smashed. Right field. Ward is back. He's on the track. He reaches up and makes the catch on the run just in front of the Red Sox bullpen. Nice job by Ward to track that down.
4: It really was. It was a great angle by Taylor Ward. This one shot out of a cannon into right center field. Took him all the way back to the wall in right center field, but he hauls it in.
3: The Mariners have had an impact defensive day, led by Randy. Two outs here, Story.
4: I love to see it from Randy because he is certainly a talented defender when he wants to go to that next level.
3: Ground ball in the middle, diving stop, JP scrambles to his feet, fires to first, that's the out. JP, vintage, paint that one gold. A 1-2-3 inning here in the eighth.
4: Just seven pitches from Sir Anthony Dominguez, so maybe we will see him for the
3: maybe
4: ninth.
3: Maybe he will be the answer. Well, here we go to the ninth. Mariners holding a five-run lead. Back to Fenway with more right after.
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0: First pitch to Ward. It's upstairs. Mariners leading by five. Ninth inning. Burgos still on. Ward, the only Mariner, has not reached base. He's 0 for 4. Here's the offer. That's a strike. Every Mariner had a hit in the starting lineup yesterday.
1: Just the second time in a game all season.
0: They've almost done it today. Here's the pitch. That's a strike. Cole Young also does not have a hit, but he did get hit by a pitch and score a run. So he's on deck. Maybe back-to-back hits here. The 1-2. Swung on a miss. Waving it a sweep. So that's it for Ward. He strikes out to start the ninth. I'll bring up Cole Young. Here's the offer on the corner. Red Sox will send 9-1-2. No one throwing in the Mariners' pen, so as we suspected, it will look like Sir Anthony Dominguez to continue. Here's the pitch, swung on, ground ball. On the back end, first baseman Gasper has it. The toss a little behind the pitcher. Burgos in a full sprint. He grabs it, races to the bag. He hits first, and then he just keeps sprinting into right field. Two outs.
1: Goodness gracious. He actually made a really nice play. This is like a receiver with the ball being thrown behind him. He's got those go-go gadget arms.
0: Weston Wilson has had a big impact today. He'll bat here. He's 2 for 3, a walk. He has scored 2 runs. Bottom of the order has been marvelous. JP has reached 4 times. Pareda has reached 3 times. So they've reached 10 times combined between the three. Here's the pitch. That's a strike. They've just been retired as a group twice.
1: So many times when we talk about this Mariners offense, we talked about the length that we expected to see.
0: The pitch just swung on, fouled away.
1: It's been nice to see it in this series where at no point is there a soft spot for the Red Sox pitchers to land.
0: 7 hits between them, all singles. It's been all singles tonight, 12 hits except for 1 double. Here's the pitch. Strike 3 called. That's it for Wilson. They go 1-2-3. Here we go. Bottom of the ninth. Mariners a 5-run lead. We'll come back with the finish right after this.
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0: We go to the bottom of the ninth. I was wrong. They're not staying with Sir Anthony Dominguez.

0: Cooper Criswell will take over for the Mariners in the ninth inning. Mariners a five-run lead. It'll be 9-1-2. Connor Wong going to start things for the Red Sox. He's 0-for-3. Here's the pitch. Swung on, hit hard right to shortstop. JP off the shoe tops, has it. Fires to first. That's the out. One pitch, one away for Criswell.
1: Talked about it in his last at-bat. I'm talking about Connor Wong. Just what a great job the Mariners pitchers have done against him. They have retired him all four times. And three of those times, he was leading off the inning right in front of the top of the order.
0: Mariners a five-run lead. Anthony will bat. He has been a problem, as you mentioned. No one warming in the Mariners pen. Here's the pitch. That's inside. Criswell pitched in game one of this series. A little less anxiety here.
1: Yeah, not exactly the soft landing
0: no.
1: for him.
0: Yeah, no win situation
1: no.
0: for him.
1: Well, he needed to take the loss, actually.
0: Yeah.
1: Here's quite literally.
0: Swung on foul back. Considering he took the mound, the Mariners did not score in the 10th. So, I mean, you're at just hope at that point if you don't score on the road. Here's the pitch. Swung on. Ground ball. Softly chopped. Wilson charges. Gloves. Throws on the move. To first. A full stretch. The splits by Naylor, and they got him. Criswell, a smile on his face, appreciating the Naylor splits on the stretch. Two outs.
1: With his pink cleats on tonight. Josh Naylor ends up with the splits, making a really nice stretch on that Weston Wilson throw. And Weston is doing a great job of coming in on the run, squaring up his shoulders to first base, even though his lower half is pointed squarely at home plate.
0: Pitch to Gasper. That's a strike. You're with us inside the Western Washington Toyota radio booth. 8-3 Mariners. Bottom of the ninth. Two outs. The 0-1. Over the corner. And the Red Sox down to their final strike. 8-3 Mariners, bottom of the ninth. Base is empty. Criswell, from the stretch, goes into the motion. The 0-2. Swung on, popped up out of play. No balls, two strikes, two outs. Bottom of the ninth. The pitch. It's inside. Mariners losing game one of this series in heartbreaking fashion. Storming back for the win yesterday. Now trying to claim the series at Fenway. The 1-2. Swung on and missed. Got him. Criswell with the punch out. The Mariners win the game, and they win the series over the Boston Red Sox. An 8-3 final as the heart still beats for the Mariners, returning home with momentum. 8-3 Mariners take the game. They take the series.
1: Oh, this is just a huge win for this Mariners team to be able to take this series before heading home for a critical homestand. And I love the way they did it. We didn't see a home run. I mean, who is this Mariners team? I don't even recognize them. They score over 50% of their runs via the home run. They don't do it today, and instead they just put together good at bat after good at bat, keep the pressure on, traffic all day on the base pass. And we even saw the butcher boy from JP Crawford. We saw execution today at the plate. We saw them with really solid game plans. Kevin Seitzer and his crew should be proud of themselves with what the Mariners hitters were able to do in this one as well.
0: It's a great win for the Mariners. Great recovery on this road trip to take the final two of the trip and win this series at Fenway Park, which has not been an easy thing to do for the opposition this year with the way the Red Sox have been playing. 8-3, Mariners win. We'll come

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0: time that they won consecutive series at Fenway Park, you have to go back to that 2001 team that won 116 games. That was the last time that the Mariners won consecutive series at Fenway Park. So this is a really good sign as a way to kick off September and come back for this critical homestand.
1: And the next Mariners fireworks night coming up this Friday. 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You can sing about this one, too. The Mariners, they get the win over the Red Sox. We'll continue with more right after this.
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5: 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Trident's up.
1: It's a great win for the Mariners, 8-3. They knock off the Red Sox. They take this series as we take a look at this box score. A lot to like again for the third straight night. The Mariners put up big offense. 8 runs, 12 hits for the M's. Funny enough, just one extra base hit. A can zone double was it. All singles the rest of the way. That was enough between that and the walks. Julio had a couple hits. He drove in a run. 2 hits for Wilson. The bottom of the order, really the story. JP reached 4 times. He had 3 hits. Pareda had 2 hits as well. He drove in 2, had a big hit, also walked. So the bottom 3 in the order, just on base all day long. Bryce Miller, nice step forward. 4 2/3 innings, 7 hits, just 1 run earned. 1 walk, 3 strikeouts. Bullpen, for the most part, really good. Just 2 runs allowed in 4 1/3 innings, and they got some big outs along the way. And the Mariners, they claim victory, 8-3, the final. We will come back. We'll get you ready for the postgame show. And we'll do that when we return right after this.
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2: 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Mariners, they beat the Red Sox 8-3. They take the series from Boston and now return home a big four-game series against the A's starting tomorrow. Cade Anderson gets the ball, 6:40 first pitch. Jack Perkins will go for the A's. Friday, 7:10, it will be Logan against TBA. Saturday, 6:40, Kirby against, again, TBA, going back-to-back days. And then Sunday, 1:10, first pitch, Wu will go. Gage Jump will get the ball on Sunday before the Mariners finally get a precious off day coming up on Monday, but a big series against the A's coming up. And a big post game coming up right now as we hand things over to Mike Lefko. Lefko, this was a great series win for the Mariners and a much better feeling ending the trip than certainly starting this trip. That's for sure.
3: A lot of fun, Gary. We will have a lot of fun. Charlie Furbush is here with me. So we will have fun. Oh, I know. I mean, it was going to be even better before that, but now it'll still be good. No, he's here. It'll be a lot of fun.
2: Yes. That's a good way to start the post game show.
3: Gary, you have what I hope will be a very fast flight back now. I imagine after a win like that, 6 hours goes by a little bit quicker than it normally would.
2: Yeah, if you're not going to get home until, I don't know, one or something, you might as well win the game before you make the journey.
3: Yeah, so enjoy it, safe travels, and yes, we will talk to you right here tomorrow.
2: All right, thanks a lot, Lefko.
3: All right, there is Gary Hill. Great broadcast there from Gary and Angie and Shannon. As always, we do have a lot to get to. Post-game coverage begins right after this. Myself, Charlie Furbush, here with you on the NC Machinery Mariners Radio Network.
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3: This is Mariners postgame.
2: Walk it off, Leo Rivas. 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
4: Got him! A wicked slider! Munoz lets out a yell!
3: Mariners postgame starts now.
5: Well, the Mariners pick up one of their biggest series wins of the year, and they'll head home with some momentum leading into a pivotal seven-game homestand that begins tomorrow night with four against the A's. Mike Lefko and Charlie Furbush here with you from the Western Washington Toyota broadcast booth. An 8-3 win over the Red Sox to take the series over Boston. It's the first time since the 2001 season the Mariners have won consecutive series against the Red Sox. And Charlie, it's the first time they have won series in Boston in back-to-back years since 1996, 1997. Now, it doesn't happen often, but the Mariners come away with a massive series win, and they did it with a whole lot of offense, double-digit hits all three games of the series, and eight runs again tonight.
6: I just want to say about time. You know what I mean? I mean, honestly, the offense just completely did an incredible job throughout the whole series. Obviously, there was some heartbreak there in the first game, but the thing that continues to impress me, not only from, you know, just offense, pitching, defense, is just collectively their ability to flush it. Mm. Like, sometimes these wins and losses can be emotionally, you know, draining, and it takes a while to kind of turn the page. And they seemingly have the superpower where they're able to turn the page and get right back at it and not even think about yesterday. And I think that's what you saw today and obviously yesterday as well. So offense just, it didn't miss any opportunities, it felt like, from top to bottom. You know, any pitch that was able to, they were able to put the barrel on, they went out and did damage. So a lot of good things to see or to like from this offense, and boy, would this be great to carry it into this homestand here.
5: Yeah, and you know what, for a series that was kind of defined by the offense, today, as we start to listen through the highlights here, it was started off by the defense. I mean, Randy Rosarena, who had a massive offensive series, home runs in each of the first two games, is looking to become just the second Mariner since A-Rod to hit a home run in three straight games in that ballpark. That didn't happen, but he made some terrific defensive plays, including early on, who knows how differently the game could have been. Red Sox put together three straight singles off of Bryce Miller in the first, but then got a little too aggressive and tried to test Randy's arm.
7: Here's the offer. Swung on, softly hit, third base side, past the dive of Wilson into left field. Gasper being waved, here comes a throw from Randy, one hop, caught by Pareda, tag a punt, he is out! Randy Rosarena, a strike home on a hop, they have him at home, he is toast, that's the second out. Nice tag by Pareda, two away.
5: Yeah, Charlie, how different can that be for a pitcher where if you're out there and you see your guy come up with a play like that, you get out of the inning a pitch later, what does that do for your confidence moving forward?
6: It's huge. Just when you think that the outing may be a little rough, and you know they're finding the ball and putting it in play, and you know as a pitcher, your defense is always there to make plays, and when they come up big and they make a big play like that to save a run and ultimately kind of stop the bleeding, so then you can go out and have a stronger outing that you'd want. It just makes you feel so good out there. It makes you know that even if I'm getting hit, I have eight guys behind me, you know, making great plays. So you hear that all the time throughout the season where, you know, even in like pitcher's mound visits, they'll come up and say, hey, don't worry, man, we got you. We'll make all the plays behind you. So I think that's what you saw. The defense played great, and Randy continues to be, to me, this MVP of the team.
5: Well, then the Mariners got on the board in the third inning. It was Weston Wilson who started off with a single, went first to third on a J.P. Crawford single. He was in the perfect position then to take advantage of a wild pitch from Patrick Sandoval.
7: Runners on the corners. The pitch. It bounces in. It gets away. Here comes Wilson. It goes all the way to the backstop. He stumps on home. He scores. And the Mariners are on the board. It's 1-0 on the wild pitch.
5: Yeah, Sandoval did notch a couple of quick outs after that, but with two outs, and you know, Charlie, we can kind of get into this throughout the postgame show, this would be key, the Mariners adding on runs, having those big chunk innings. Julio would get the job done to add another run.
7: The pitch, swung on, smashed to center field, it's a base hit. JP hits third base, he's being waved, JP scores, Julio drives in a run, the Mariners lead 2-0. A lightning bolt to center off the bat of Julio.
5: Yeah, that single came out.

0: on a sweeper. The sweeper was just a little off today for Sandoval, so he gave up that one, and then he gave up the same pitch, the same result to Josh Naylor just two pitches later.
1: Here's the offer. Swung on, little looper, center field, falling fast, it's down, it's a base hit. Dom hits third, the throw goes into third base, it's high, it's near the Mariners' dugout, Julio slides safe, now picks himself up, he's racing home, he scores! The Mariners get two runs! The ball got away, no one was there on the backup, Julio saw it, he raced home, it's 4-0 M's!
0: You know, Charlie, I think at times we look at this Mariners offense and say, all right, you got one, you got two, but you left some opportunities out there. In this game, hard to argue with what they did in these two chunk innings. You put up those crooked numbers, four runs in this inning. They would add another four-run inning. When you do that, that goes a long way to winning baseball, I imagine.
2: Yeah, and that's where I think offensive momentum is built. You know, you know you're not going to score every inning, but when you have an opportunity to score runs and then continue to, you know, pile it on, that's a difference maker, right? I think when you hand your pitcher a four-run lead, you go, okay, well, you take it from here. And that next inning, you get a shutdown inning, and it's amazing what the offense can do and what they did this series and what they did this game is finally seemingly like, oh, this is what we've been waiting for. We've been waiting for all these guys to come together and click and have big games and put up crooked numbers, and that's just such a great sight.
0: Yeah, four runs in the third. They then knocked Patrick Sandoval out of the game in the fifth. Got to the Red Sox bullpen in the sixth, loaded the bases once again. No outs, bases loaded in the sixth for the nine-hole hitter, Johnny Pareda.
1: The 1-1. Swung on, bounding ball up the middle. As eyes, it's through, a base hit for Pareda. Cole Young scores. Here comes Wilson around third base. Throw is cut off. He scores. Johnny Pareda, a two RBI single. The Mariners add two more. It's 6-1 M's. Pareda, a two-hit day.
0: Yeah, it seemed like the floodgates really opened after that. Rosarena, who had made that play that we talked about to start the game, also had a diving catch a half inning earlier, continues his strong offensive series.
1: The pitch. Swung on, smoked into left field. It's a hit. It's going to the monster. Clangs off the monster. Here comes JP. He's around third. He scores. It's another run. Randy Rosarena stays hot. He drives in JP. 7-1 Mariners.
0: So seven runs to that point on nine hits, all singles, but that would change one pitch later.
1: The pitch. Swung on and blasted. Left center field towards the monster, off the monster. Pareda scores from third. Dom into second. It's an RBI double. Randy stops at third. That was a big hit. A lightning strike off the monster for Dom. It's 8-1 Mariners. And here come the boos at Fenway Park.
0: So 8-1 turned into 8-3. Mariners win comfortably, though. They take the series and they win today 8-3. Charlie, 12 hits, 11 of them singles. It's tough to score runs when you have singles, but when you put up double-digit hits, I mean, that says a lot about the offense, how locked in they were, and just the amount of production you got from up and down the lineup. And I think that you mentioned it, when you look at this Mariners team, we've so often said, look, the length of this lineup, what they can do, feels like they showed out tonight in that aspect.
2: Without a doubt. And it's just, as an offense, you're going past the baton. You're next man up. You put the ball in play, keep it going. And good offenses find a way to get it done. And you mentioned all the singles, but at the end of the day, it doesn't really matter what it is. You have to figure out ways to score runs, and if it happens to be a bunch of singles and then finally a double off the wall, that's okay. And I think that we've watched this team time and time again kind of struggle in a lot of different ways, and it felt like they just kind of came out of their shell this series and said, no, we can do this. You know, I think maybe even Fenway Park just elicits this excitement for a player, right? I know, have you been to Fenway Park, Lefko?
0: Yeah,
2: you've seen it, right? It is a magical place, and it looks different than any other park, and every player just has such a, I think, kid-like joy when they walk onto that field. You know, there's so much history, there's so much success that the Red Sox have had, and to be a part of that and see all the guys that have, you know, signed the wall inside of the Green Monster, it's so cool. So maybe this is exactly what the Mariners needed, and he puts them still right in this race.
0: Maybe it's just the September Mariners. They are hot here. 2-0 in the month of September. The calendar is turned. The Mariners are hot. And yes, they pick up a win today. 8-3. They beat the Red Sox to take the series. We have a lot still to get to here on the post-game show. Mike Lefko and Charlie Furbush here with you. We're going to hear from Dan Wilson and Bryce Miller and then set the stage for the final 22 games of the season, 17 of those against the three worst teams in baseball. So the opportunity

0: opportunity is there. We'll preview all of that. Plenty more coming up here on the NC Machinery Mariners Radio Network.
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14: Swung on, smashed to center field. It's a base hit. JP hits third base. He's being waved. JP scores. Julio drives in a run. The Mariners lead 2-0. A lightning bolt to center off the bat of Julio.
0: 12 hits today for the Mariners, balanced across the board as well. Julio, a multi-hit game. Weston Wilson finishes 2-for-4. JP Crawford, 3-for-3, 2 runs scored, also reached on a walk. And then Johnny Pareda, 2-for-3, drove in 2 and reached on a walk. Mike Lefko, Charlie Furbush here with you on the Alaska Airlines Mariners postgame show. Charlie, when you hear that and you see what 7, 8, and 9 do, and these aren't your guys that you would expect to be the brunt of the offense day in and day out, but when you get that kind of production from the bottom of the lineup, what does that do for the mindset of a team?

0: Amazing when the back half of the lineup is very productive in a game, and it just shows you, and I think we've talked about this throughout the entire season, is that when the back half of the lineup is doing damage and the other guys are also doing damage, you're going to see an eight spot. You're going to see a double-digit run score, and I think that's the potential of this offense, right? It just shows you that they, one through nine, are deep and continue to have good at-bats. And yeah, it obviously hasn't gone exactly how they anticipated up until this point, but you know, you're still in this, right? You're still in the fight, and you have to believe that you have a chance. And we talk about this September schedule, and we keep talking about how, you know, much easier it's going to get. Now, it's not going to be, you know, a cakewalk, but it's certainly setting yourself up for making some magic happen in September. And if the guys in the back half of the lineup are going to continue to do damage, this offense can be really dangerous. So I think it's what we saw this series really hopefully is a reflection of what's going to happen in the future here in September and over these next 22 games. Because if the offense continues to carry this team like we saw, it makes pitching so much easier.
1: Yeah, great game all around for the offense. Let's hear from Dan Wilson after this one.
2: Yeah, great series win. You know, thought the way the guys attacked again offensively today was impressive, and you know, two big innings that really boosted us today, particularly the bottom part of the order. Those bottom three guys really were impressive today, and not just getting hits, but putting up good ABs, you know, finding walks from time to time and really setting it up for the top. And you know, that was a huge contribution from those guys down there today. And you know, JP, Willie, and Johnny doing a great job. The guys at the top doing a great job driving them in, and you know, led to some really big innings. And you know, Bryce, I thought, was extremely good today, and a really good one to build on for him. Thought he attacked. You know, we talked about using his fastball, which he did, and you know, used his secondaries, you know, pretty well. And you know, again, a good outing from him. And then the bullpen, you know, stepped up and did what they do. Really held it there. Rucker giving us two innings was pretty big too, and just a really good. Really good series, one that, you know, you can gain some confidence from, and as we head home here tomorrow.
3: Yeah, given the way that this ballpark plays and how things can shift so dramatically, how important was it to keep your foot on the gas in those innings?
2: Yeah, I mean, you have to. This is it's an interesting ballpark, and things happen here pretty quickly. And you know, I thought our guys did a really good job of, you know, continuing to press, continuing to push. And outside of the two big innings, we still had a lot of traffic in other innings. Because they were just putting up good at bat after good at bat, and you know, that's what it takes, and that's what we need to continue to do when we get back on.
3: Did you notice more urgency at the plate over the past couple days, in particular, especially with how Monday went? You
2: know? I mean, you know, I think we all feel urgency right now, but I just feel like the at bats, the quality of at bats that these guys are putting up, have been, you know, really, really strong, you know, doing the things offensively that make us successful, which is, you know, grind out ABs, pass it to the next guy if that's what the situation calls for, getting a big hit here, big hit there. We had some home runs in this series too. Just offensively a really good series for us. Whether that's urgency or not, I don't know, but you know, that's something that we need to continue.
4: How hard is it going to be able to continue that forward?
2: I think our guys got a good taste of it here in this series, and you know, that's what we're going to expect as we go back. And we have to. We're in this situation, and urgency is you know, is of the essence, and our guys need to continue.
4: Really big series for Randy. Obviously, we saw him do it defensively today as well. Just kind of what you see from his all-around game.
2: Yeah, you know, throwing that guy out in the first inning was huge. You know, puts sort of the momentum on your side. A nice catch later, and you know, and a big hit as well. So putting it together on all facets. This was a really big series for him. He continues to swing in the bat, put up the ABs, and drive in runs. Took advantage of the wall here, too. I think those would have been on anywhere, but, you know, really, really drove it. Really good series for Randy. But, you know, again, a really good series up and down. One to, you know, gain a lot of confidence.
3: It's been particularly the ability to kind of wiggle out of a few jams.
2: Yeah, I thought he was, you know, couple innings where he had a little traffic out of the bases, but made pitches when he had to. And defensively, we were able to do the things we needed to do, you know, to help him get out of it. But again, I thought his ability to attack today, the ability to get ahead in the count was much better. And
5: you know, like I said,

0: really good one for him to continue to gain his confidence.
1: You go to Bear there with 65 pitches. Is that kind of a reflection of what we talked about previously?
2: Yeah, I mean, we were going to be aggressive, no question. And that just, you know, as we know, things happen here quickly. And I think we just felt like it was a situation where we could go to Tricky there and kind of slam the door. And you know, as it turned out, he was able to slam the door on the second guy, and then we were able to kind of open it up a little bit more after that, which, you know, really helped save the bullpen later on.
3: That's Dan Wilson after the Mariners beat the Red Sox 8-3. Interesting questions there brought up at the end. I want to get your thoughts on Charlie, because it was certainly a moment that you raise your eyebrows at, with Bryce Miller looking like he had found a little bit of a rhythm. He's in the fifth. He's at 65 pitches. He's also set to face Willie Abreu for the third time, and Abreu had two hits on him. And you heard them ask Dan, hey, is this kind of the urgency there with, you know, every single game takes on such a magnitude now with now 22 games left? It kind of felt like a playoff-style managing. What did you think of that situation and the kind of mindset there of, well, look, we have to have every single inning, every single game from this point on?
4: Absolutely love it. You know, it's what you need to do to win ball games, and I think, you know, if you're sitting here in April, that move's probably not going to happen, right? You're going to give him a chance to face him for the third time, but you are in crunch time, and every out, every win is so important. And when you're managing games, you have to kind of look at maybe even, you know, theoretically winning the game in the fifth, sixth, seventh inning, right? Like, there are moments where you can maybe stop momentum or stop a big inning from happening by going to your bullpen and maybe going to a premier arm, you know, like Ferrer. So I think this is something the Mariners have learned over the course of the season. And now that they're in September and they know that they have to win every game that they can, and when you have an opportunity to do that, it is exactly what you need to do. So from everything that he did in terms of Dan bringing those guys in, I think it's huge. And like you said, once the offense, you know, gives you a little cushion, it allows you to kind of maybe even open that up a little more. But this is what it's going to take. You're going to have to figure out ways to win games, and if you're going to have to go to the bullpen early or pull a starter early, then so be it, because at the end of the day, it doesn't matter how you win.
3: Yeah, still a 4-1 game at that point. It was in the fifth inning, so just a 3-run lead. You can understand the urgency. The offense then kind of got the bullpen off the hook. They said, all right, we'll take care of this. We'll make it a relatively stress-free win. They put up 8 runs. Charlie, it's the first time the Mariners have scored at least 8 runs in 3 straight games since mid-July of last season.
4: Ugh.
3: That sweep against the Tigers, July 11th through 13th.
4: Wow.
3: So, hey, this was long overdue for the Mariners offense, and I think it's that consistency we've been looking for, right? You'll see them put up 8 runs one day, but then maybe get shut out the next, and the Toronto series comes to mind. But now to do this against this Boston team and have 3 straight games like this, feels like there's a lot to build on coming home now with a very favorable stretch of schedule.
4: Indeed. It's, you know, obviously that Monday game was super heartbreaking, right? I mean, it was not exactly what you wanted, but you mentioned all the runs they scored and their ability to flush it, come back, and then put another 8 runs up and then score another 8 runs today. It is just so fun to watch when the Mariners are kind of clicking and playing on all cylinders, right? Everything's working the way it should. So if this is the team, as you said, 2-0 in September, you know, here we go, 22 more. You know, I'm not sure if you're going to rip off 22 in a row, but it certainly allows you to, you know, feel really confident coming home, and in a lot of ways too, because you've played so much better at home than on the road this year. So if this little 2-game series win here and you flush what happened in Toronto and you come back home and you take the series from the A's, and before you know it, you're right back in it, right? I mean, you're in it now, but you're really in the thick of it if you can go and do what you're supposed to do against the A's. So it's exciting, and I think that every Mariner fan should jump on board and fill out, just pack T-Mobile to the gills, man, and just make it just so uncomfortable for anyone coming in here.
3: It is, strangely, we've gotten to this point already, the penultimate homestand of the season. Only 2 homestands remain, and it begins tomorrow night. We'll get into that and much more. We'll also go down to the Mariners clubhouse and hear from Bryce Miller. Set the scene for the race in the AL West. The Rangers lost. The Astros are about to get started, so we'll catch you up on everything happening around baseball and much more. You're listening to the Alaska Airlines Mariners postgame show, brought to you by the official airline of your Seattle Mariners. Mike Lefko and Charlie Furbush here with you. Plenty more coming up on the
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15: The 1-1. Swung on, bounding ball up the middle as Isaac's through, a base hit for Pareda. Cole Young scores. Here comes Wilson around third base. Throw is cut off. He scores. Johnny Pareda, a 2-RBI single. The Mariners add 2 more. It's 6-1 M's. Pareda, a 2-hit day.
16: Yeah, the crooked numbers define this one. The Mariners put up 8 runs, coming exactly in 2 innings. 4 in the third, 4 in the sixth, and that's all you need. You gave your pitching staff some breathing room. Charlie, we'll talk about this after hearing from Bryce Miller, but it kind of worked out perfectly for the Mariners, where Bryce Miller gets into the fifth. Before he really gets into trouble, Dan Wilson pulls him, the bullpen able to take over. You avoid going to some of your high-leverage arms for what could have been the third day in a row, or, you know, 3 and 4 days. We know bullpen usage is always kind of a mystery, who's available, who's been hot, and who might not be able to go. So for them to stay away from someone like a Bizardo or a Spire, or even potentially Munoz again for the third straight outing, felt huge. I do want to get your thoughts on that, but first I want to hear Bryce Miller and how he assessed his outing after this one.
17: How good did it feel to get back out there?
18: Felt good. I mean, it felt normal. Like a normal start, a couple extra days in between, but yeah, it was good.
17: We saw you throw the bullpen in Toronto. Just what else did you do to kind of keep your arm fresh?
18: I threw 2 bullpens this week. I did one on day 3. Actually, I did one on day 3. I did a 10-pitch one on day 5, and then I did a 30-pitch on day 6. So. Yeah, I mean, I got about 100 innings, so like I'd have to be down a bit more to like really affect where I'm at. So I just hit really extra bullpen and we're back.
17: Just how important, I mean, in any game, but maybe especially for you right now, to be able to establish that fastball early and attack in the zone. I felt like you were pretty aggressive in that regard.
18: Yeah, no, fastball was good. Yeah, I mean, we had 1 walk and 3 of the, maybe all 4 of the balls that at bat were

0: very competitive, an inch or so off or less. So I was good with that. And then, you know, Story, first pitch, slider, that was a good pitch. He hit it 70 off the bat, so not worried about that. But, yeah, fastball felt good. Made a little tweak to the slider. I thought it was really good today. Splitter was better, shape-wise. So, yeah, good bit.
1: Your manager discussed the need for urgency at this point. What do you feel like the sense of the clubhouse?
0: I mean, it was a good way to end the road trip. You know, it's a tough start to the road trip, but it's a new month. This is September, and you know, everything is in front of us, so we just got to go get it. And I think, you know, offensively, we've really swung the bat well, especially here in Boston. And I think we'll carry that into tomorrow and into the weekend.
2: What does that do for you? Kind of offense gives you that early cushion like that. Does it allow you to be maybe even more aggressive?
0: Yeah, for sure. I mean, you go up 4-0, yeah, it feels good. You know, you can go out and get ahead and attack even more. I mean, that's our plan every at-bat, no matter the score. But yeah, like for Abreu, before we even went out that inning, when he hit the double, it was like, hey, we're going to just pound heaters and make him hit it. He hit it, but that's probably something you don't do if it's not 4-0, so.
3: Bryce, after, you know, our conversation in Toronto, you know, the whole decision, transition, everything, how much are you appreciating this chance to kind of go back out into the rotation, you know, contribute again in the way that you want to be?
0: I mean, like I said, it feels normal for me. I've started my whole career, so I'm not, you know, putting any extra pressure on each individual start, so. Just go out and try to do my job and best I can.
2: Kind of tweak the grip on the slider? Or,
0: you know, yeah, just kind of turned it. It gets a little more depth to it and a little harder. It's the grip that Munoz is throwing, so I actually changed to it last week before my last start, which I didn't throw it in the bullpen, so I didn't have much feel for it last time, but it felt really good today. You know, I've had 10 days between starts to kind of work on it, so I felt good.
2: It's a good one to steal.
0: Yeah, his works pretty good. I need that kick change.
2: There you go. There you go.
4: Interesting insight there from Bryce Miller. He used the slider a couple times to get out of potential jams. And, you know, we've talked about it. You always learn something from Miller, one of the most cerebral pitchers out there. His recall is phenomenal. I can remember every single pitch and at bat of his outings. But had to be an interesting week because we found out that last Wednesday, that's when he found out that he was going to be moved from the bullpen. And then, Charlie, obviously we know what happened, that Friday became official. All right, Bryce Miller's in the bullpen. Well, Sunday, wait, not anymore. Emerson Hancock on the IL. Okay, you're going to start now on this Wednesday. Today, he goes out there, delivers a very quality outing. What's that like for a pitcher? Just maybe the uncertainty or everything he was going through, and how much of a pro effort was it for him to go out there and, at least for us, not let it or not see it affect anything from him?
5: Yeah, well, just rewind to the last start. You know, he walked 7 guys.
4: Yeah.
5: You know, and I think that was, you know, probably the precipice of, okay, you know, maybe it's time to go to the bullpen. But, you know, the Mariners have been remarkably healthy in the rotation. So being able to, you know, plug in Bryce, he's been there all year. Unfortunate Hancock went down. But I can imagine he went in there in today with a sense of, you know, we keep saying the word urgency, but like, hey, I'm your guy. I don't want to lose another spot in rotation, go out and dominate, do what I do. And it's just great to hear that he's always tinkering and he's always trying to find ways to get better. And you hear him talking about, yeah, I'm going to use Munoz's grip on my slider and see what I can do. I didn't use it really that much last outing, worked on it in the bullpen, and then, like you said, was able to get some big outs by dropping this slider. And it maybe just has a different feel, a different shape, a little bit of a different speed, and allows you to kind of just miss the barrel the way you want to. So it's great to see, because at the end of the day, you know, we even talk about going into the playoffs, like you're not going to need, you know, 5 starters, right? And now that they, you know, have an injury, it's nice that Bryce can just be plugged in. There's no gap where someone has to get built up or what have you. So I just thought that was such a pro outing today, and for him to, you know, really bounce back and show that.

0: he's the Bryce Miller you've always seen, and you can rely on him whenever you need him. It was great. Obviously, it wasn't as deep of an outing as you'd want, but I think this is a really good outing to build off moving forward.
1: Yeah, and along those lines, the fact that you may have had to go to your high leverage guys when Bryce does get pulled in the fifth inning, went to Ferrer. It's still a 4-1 game at that point. But the fact that they were able to avoid potentially Munoz for a third day or Spire or Bizardo, how big will that loom now with still four games in a row before you get to that off day coming up on Labor Day?
0: Well, it's huge. You know, this is the time of year, and I've been there, where you're 60, 70, almost 70 games pitched out of the bullpen, and a lot of those outings are kind of high leverage, high stress, and you have to figure out ways to, you know, make sure that you're healthy physically. And, you know, all these guys in the bullpen, you talk to any of them, they're like, put me in every day. I'm ready to go, right? I think that's kind of the mentality of a bullpen guy, is hand me the ball as often as you need me. But, you know, the manager and the team have to do the best job of bringing out each guy in each night in each situation in the right time. And now when you set yourself up for the next series, you're able to maybe go to those leverage guys more often, knowing that you do have that off day coming up. So it's a great thing to have set up going into this homestand, and being able to have all your weapons out of the bullpen ready to go is just massive, because then you can just bring them in when you need to. And that's what I said earlier. You may have to bring them in the fifth or sixth inning. And there are times, and this is, you could look around all the games they've played so far. It is amazing that sometimes the games are won in those, you know, mid to late innings, not necessarily late in the game. It's like, oh, we had to stop some momentum from happening, and someone had to come in the sixth inning and get two big outs. And if it happens to be a Spire, a Ferrer, even a Bizardo, so be it. At this point, like I said before, it's all about winning games. You have to do everything in your power to set yourself up to win, and you may not win them all, but you're going to have to do, you know, prepare and make the right decisions at the right time to put the guys in to have success. So I thought that was really, really, really good today, and I think you'll see more of it this series.
1: 8-3 win for the Mariners over the Red Sox. They also have made up a little more ground in the playoff race as they try to climb back in that divisional race and the wild card as well. We'll catch you updated on everything happening around baseball and then set the scene for, well, every series. Now critical at this point, 22 games left in the season. We'll preview the series coming up against the A's that begins tomorrow night, the first of four games. All that straight ahead on the NC.
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0: the Super Bowl that might surprise me?
1: Well, I wouldn't have surprised. I called John Harbaugh and I talked. He was great. Probably can't mention one guy that really helped us out that had some conflict of interest.
0: can we guess?
1: Sure. I don't know if I'm going to tell you, but go ahead.
0: Bill Belichick.
1: I'm not that cool.
0: Now, once he got up, we took some pictures, and I said, oh, by the way, can you tell me? He did tell me, and it's not Tom Brady. There was a lot of speculation Diana Rossini involved in this, if it's not Diana Rossini.
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4: A-plus on the outfit, Miss Turner. 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
8: To my stylist, this look is dedicated to you. Thank you. Thank you.

0: Mariners stacked on the runs early. They kept piling them on in the sixth with four more. And, well, the game's really never out of reach in Boston, as we've learned over the course of this series. But they made for a relatively stress-free win, 8-3, to take the series over the Red Sox. And, Charlie, what was impressive, I think you go back and maybe it's the park, maybe it's the team that's playing there. You poo-pooed the thing about Fenway being tough to play. And you're like, well, maybe it's just the Red Sox are good. And I said, yeah, I think they it goes hand in hand. They are good. But yeah, that's what makes this series win so impressive. So it's the first time the Mariners have won back-to-back series at Fenway since 2001. They won twice there in that same year. If you want to stretch it back even further to show how impressive this is, they haven't won in back-to-back years at Fenway Park since 1996 and 1997. They achieved a little bit of history there this afternoon.
1: Wild. That's just a wild, wild stat to know that they've struggled, right? I mean, I remember a couple games playing where we had the lead and blew it late, you know? Specifically one of them when Felix was pitching and it was like, oh, he was throwing a gem. And then the bullpen came in. I think I came in first, gave up a run, and then everyone after me gave up like six more. And we, you know, it was like a big lead. So it does. I think, you know, it just, it's an interesting place, right? And I think there, it's, I don't know if it's difficult to play there, but, you know, it's certainly one of the parks that is weird, but it's the fan base too, right? Like the fans, you can feel the fans there. They don't want you to win.
0: The wall is like 2 feet high in right field, so they're just like tapping you on the shoulder. I imagine that's weird.
1: Oh, yeah. And you go out in that bullpen, left go, you're right, they're right there. They're going to, you'll hear it. So, and with my last
0: very
1: name,
0: friendly,
1: I heard...
0: friendly Boston fans too. I imagine. Right?
1: Oh, I mean, the thing that maybe I had the advantage of was being from New England, so I could go slip into the New England accent and act like one of them. And they were like, "Oh yeah, you're cool, man. You're cool."
0: Oh, so an impressive win for the Mariners. They take the series. They have also moved up a little bit in the standings. We'll get to that in a second. But first, let's pause for station identification on the NC Machinery Mariners Radio.
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0: Mike Lefko and Charlie Furbush here with you. Time now for the Chevy Silverado scoreboard. A handful of games are about to start, are going to get going a little bit later. A lot of series that wrap up on Thursday this week. So something like the Astros and White Sox, they will get underway in about 10 minutes. That game has not started yet. That's game three of a four-game series. They've split the first two so far in that one. The one game that has finished, some good news for the Mariners, the Rangers lost. They were playing the A's. The A's put up some offense, 14 hits and 9 runs over the Rangers. They win 9-2. So the Rangers, who are also in front of the Mariners, they slip back a little bit. The deficit behind the Rangers is at 3. And now you look at the AL West. The Astros are sitting there in front, 70-69. The Mariners, 4.5 back, but they've already, in the last 2 days, made up a game and a half after Monday night when it was 6. Now you look at it, Charlie, it is pretty manageable. You're sitting there 4.5 back, and this stretch, 22 games left. On this homestand, you're going to face the Rangers for 3. The A's come up tomorrow, beginning with 4, starting tomorrow. And the 17 games that you have in the midst of this 22 are against the A's, Angels, and Rockies, who, as of now, all three of them, have the 3 worst records in baseball. It is there for the taking if you look at what this final month of September will hold for the Mariners.
1: It is, but it's one game at a time, right? Like, and that's going to be the nature of what's going on right now. And in addition, it's also going to be, we can't worry about what anyone else is doing, right? We just have to take care of our own business. And I think that's what you saw this series, the ability to flush it and come back from the Toronto series and even the tough first game and win this one against Boston was huge. But, you know, it's going to be a wild 22 games, right? Because you're going to have to play some incredible baseball, and very good chance you will against some subpar teams, but you're also going to need some luck, right? Because as the Mariners sit today, they are, as of ESPN, 18% chance to get in the playoffs. Now, that's not out of it, right? You're looking at all those other teams, they have a .01 and under, right? Like, they have no chance of getting in. So it's a situation where, you know, these games are going to become massive. They're going to have innings where you're going to have to take advantage of them, and you're going to have to try and put yourself, you know, in the driver's seat here and say, we just got to go out and do what we're capable of. And